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1: He likes him.
2: What is she? Okay. So
1: I gave one to my girl, too.
2: So your mom is officially a tote bag hoarder. Can I say that?
1: Yeah.
3: Just get to the dirt order real quick.
2: A hoarder. I said a hoarder. Yeah,
3: get to it quickly. just don't slow that down.
1: What's Alex? Funny is like, I can't imagine waiting in line for a tote bag. That's insane. But the one thing I did do when I was younger days was when they dropped Modern Warfare 2 for Xbox 360. Okay. Oh my God.
4: Nice.
1: So many young men at my age waiting outside the night before just talking about everything that's going to unfold the next few weeks. It was incredible. Such
3: Rob,
1: a good
3: real
1: time.
3: Quick.
4: Love that for
3: you.
2: I've passed that stage of my life. I really won't wait for anything. Seriously. I've done all that.
4: What about cheesecake? what about a special cheesecake? Like a rare cheesecake. It's only here for one day.
2: Good try, Monty, but I'm not waiting in line for it.
4: Cheesecake
2: and wings.
4: Unless
2: going to jump into my
4: cheesecake
2: mouth.
4: Cheesecake and wings at the same time. Pause.
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11: Trey, we just had Booger McFarland on, and he said there's no bigger liar than week one in the NFL. But with all these overreactions, I'm curious, what's your favorite overreaction that we're all experiencing this week?
12: Yeah. Oh, I think that the Rams are done.
13: Booger did say that, right, though.
12: Say hello to the champion.
13: Wait, hold on.
12: Say hello to the champion
13: but,
12: of that.
13: But hold on. Later on in the interview, Booger did say he would be concerned about the Rams. I'm just letting you know.
12: But they wanted to make sure they were ready for the rest of the season. Have you seen Kyle Shanahan's press conference the last couple of days?
13: No.
12: He is like, I don't know what which end is up. I don't know what time it is. Having made that trip myself a couple of times and come back, the back end is way more difficult than the front end.
13: No doubt.
12: Now, look, there are concerns for the Rams when you see Myles Garrett's going to miss four games. Aaron Donald didn't play. Matthew Stafford played poorly in that game. But you look by the middle of that third quarter, they were gassed. They just had nothing.
13: Right.
12: The travel got to them.
13: Yeah.
12: I think they were willing to say, okay, we don't want to mess up 3 weeks for 1 week. And since we have no definitive evidence one way or the other that one way is better than the other, let's just see what happens if we do it this way. And it didn't work out for them.
13: No.
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18: 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Now Kansas City is evolving again. Week one, I know, tiny sample, but what we saw last night is they can win by running the football consistently and having a true 1,000-yard rusher, because Mahomes hasn't had that. Pacheco was great. He got tough yards for

0: W. They've had a couple of different incarnations of a running game there. But you think about, they've had a passing attack. They've had a really good defense. Now you have Mahomes improvising, and now they're back to playing maybe Andy Reid kind of football of balanced offensively and defensively. But when Mahomes took off and ran, I went, get down, slide, get out of, wait, what, touchdown? Okay. I didn't expect that to start the season, but, you know, that's Mahomes.
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1: 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Like, do you have to be blowing everybody out in order to win? 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
7: Ladies and gentlemen,
8: are the Chiefs great? I don't think so. We use this word a lot because it matters. It's called intentional. What you watched with Kansas City last night and Chicago on Sunday was a very intentional game plan. The Chiefs are like, we haven't run particularly well since like Jamal Charles and Priest Holmes. Like, we have Kenneth Walker. We're going to run the football intentionally. So Andy Reid, who's 22-5 off a bye and 11-3 now in week one, had all summer. They get Kenneth Walker. We are going to make a point to be a physical football team. Because in Kansas City, do you realize when he had that 60-yard run that you're watching on TV right now? Kansas City last year only had one back all year that rushed for 60 yards in a game. Like, the Chiefs can't run. It's like Priest Holmes, Jamal Charles, and the desert forever. I'm watching that run. I'm like, when's the last time I saw a run like that in a big spot by the Kansas City Chiefs? So Mahomes now has some help. But you could see that Andy Reid was thinking, okay, I got a rookie undrafted left tackle, Patrick Mahomes, psychologically off a torn ACL. He's going to do his stuff off script, but I'm not going to lean into him. I'm going to lean into running. 3 years ago on this show, we were pushing back because everybody said, the running game is dead. Well, it was in Kansas City for a long time. When you can watch a football game and you can see in the first two series what a coach is trying to do. That means,
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9: Would you guys like to name the biggest liar for you in week one?
10: Justin Herbert and the Los Angeles Chargers. That's a liar. That's a team that I am not giving up on. I think Justin Herbert and the Chargers still have a shot at winning that division. The result of that game, we'll look back and say, nope, that was a liar, week one.
11: 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And I have to.
12: They're not going to get 300 on the ground every game?
11: And 59 points. The Panthers should be ashamed of themselves. 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
12: 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Mm. I don't buy that for a second.
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7: Trey, we just had Booger McFarland on, and he said there's no bigger liar than week one in the NFL. But with all these overreactions, I'm curious, what's your favorite overreaction that we're all experiencing this week?
8: Oh, I think that the Rams are done. You know?
9: Booger did say that, right, though.
8: Say hello to the champion.
9: Wait, hold on.
8: Say hello to the champion.
9: But hold on. Later on in the interview, Booger did say he would be concerned about the Rams. I'm just letting you know.
8: Here's what I'll say. I think the Rams knew that there was a 50-50 shot that what they were going to try and do in Australia wasn't going to work, but they wanted to make sure they were ready for the rest of the season. Have you seen Kyle Shanahan's press conference the last couple of days?
9: No.
8: He is like, I don't know what which end is up. I don't know what time it is. Having made that trip myself a couple of times and come back,
9: yeah,
8: the back end is way more difficult than the front end.
9: No doubt.
8: Now look,
9: yep,
8: there are concerns for the Rams when you see Myles Garrett's going to miss four games. Aaron Donald didn't play. Matthew Stafford played poorly in that game. But you look by the middle of that third quarter, they were gassed. They just had nothing.
9: Right.
8: The travel got to them.
9: Yep.
8: I think they were willing to say, okay, we don't want to mess up 3 weeks for 1 week. And since we have no definitive evidence one way or the other that one way is better than the other, let's just see what happens if we do it this way. And it didn't work out for them.
9: No.
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9: Gigglegate, Texas quarterback Arch Manning. Arch Manning apologized. Now, what did he do?
12: 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Another hero is gone. We've lost Arch Manning. 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
9: 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Hilarious. He apologized for that. Arch Manning called his reaction, quote, insensitive. 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Anyway, promised to be more thoughtful going forward, which means don't give your true feelings, because a lot of people can't handle it.
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3: Tiger Woods sparked comeback speculation. He, on Tuesday, was taking some swings at the Liberty National Golf Club in Jersey City. This, according to TMZ, club is set to host Tiger Woods' Nexus Cup charity event later on this week. Well, I don't know if that means he's coming back as much as he probably said, why not pick up a club, see if I can swing it a little bit. You know, you had the accident where he didn't get hurt, so I'm guessing that he could still swing a golf club. Now, the treatment that he got in rehab was for, I'm guessing, substance abuse, not rehab for any injury there. Well, he's 50 years of age. I can't imagine him playing on the senior tour. Can't imagine that. Yes, Ray?
5: Do you think he should come back to the PGA Tour if he has a chance, or do you think that he should just almost at this point protect his image golf-wise?
3: Oh.
5: Like, you don't want to run into a Russell Wilson towards the end of your career. You're missing all these cuts.
3: Well, if he's on the senior tour, he doesn't have to worry about that.
5: Like you said, I don't know if he would ever do the senior tour.
3: Yeah,
5: too competitive.
3: But I don't know if he can be competitive. I don't know if Tiger can be out there on the regular tour with these guys blowing it by him by 75 yards. I don't think that he, like, the competitor in him is going to be swinging out of his shoes, and that's the wrong thing for everything that he's been through. Yeah, Ray.
5: Yeah, you can't really get paired up with Bryson at Augusta if you're Tiger at this point.
3: Or Rory. I mean, all of these guys bomb it.
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4: Hey Max, you look absolutely dashing in that purple tie. 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
5: Phew, so here we go. 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
3: Lows dip down to about 59 overnight under partly cloudy skies. Sunshine mixed with clouds at times again. Friday, high temperatures reach up to 74. Mainly cloudy skies expected Friday night. Chance of rain showers. Lows level off around 53. Daytime highs approaching 71 Saturday with thunderstorms likely. Rain showers likely 68 on Sunday. Currently 65. That's your updated forecast. I'm meteorologist Paul Trombley.

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8: Lows dip down to about 59 overnight under partly cloudy skies. Sunshine mixed with clouds at times again. Friday, high temperatures reach up to 74. Mainly cloudy skies expected Friday night. Chance of rain showers. Lows level off around 53. Daytime highs approaching 71 Saturday with thunderstorms likely. Rain showers likely 68 on Sunday. Currently 65. That's your updated forecast. I'm meteorologist Paul Trombley.

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0: Ozempic, Wegovy, GLP-1s. Every day, the same thought haunts you. What if I stop? The British Medical Journal says most gain every pound back 4 times faster. Why? The shot quiets your appetite. It can't touch your habits. They live in your subconscious, where Ozempic can't go. The Journal of the American Medical Association found adding behavior therapy to GLP-1s nearly tripled the results. And Alex Goen Hypnosis is behavior therapy concentrated, engineered to kill cravings, food or cigarettes. 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
6: From ABC News, I'm Dave Backer. Worries over an AI mutiny. OpenAI revealing 6 new instances of AI models concerning behavior, going rogue, some of them. ABC's Elizabeth Schulze.
7: Just days ago, OpenAI CEO Sam Altman admitted that the power and speed of AI has caught its creators off guard.
8: I don't think people really felt that the models were going to come this far this fast.
7: OpenAI is vowing to more aggressively track and report rogue AI. But it comes on the heels of another alarming incident when AI agents broke out of their testing environment and hacked into a rival company.
6: President Trump ordered by a federal judge to give 30 days notice before making any changes to the Kennedy Center, including renovation or demolition.
9: The president threatening that if his own name doesn't go up on the memorial to President John F. Kennedy, he would tear the whole thing down.
10: I think that the Trump administration should certainly have recognition, because frankly, if we don't do that, it's going to close. It'll end up being ripped down.
9: President Trump, seen through the window of Air Force One, reviewing a large poster with words in bold that appeared to say, Kennedy Center demolished. We asked the White House if the president actually wanted cameras to capture that image, and they would not say.
6: With the midterms approaching, Republican Senator Tom Tillis to the president, you're not helping.
11: This is not what people who grew up like I did want to focus on. We want solutions.

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5: 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I went back for a weight loss hypnosis, and I went with my wife, Emily, and I lost 33 pounds. 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
10: Lows level off around 59 overnight under partly cloudy skies. Sunshine mixed with clouds at times again. Friday, daytime highs approaching 74. Mainly cloudy skies expected Friday night. Chance of rain showers. Lows dip down to about 53. Daytime highs approaching 71 Saturday with thunderstorms likely. Showers likely 68 on Sunday. Right now, it's 64 degrees. That's your updated forecast. I'm meteorologist Paul Trombley.

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5: I'm Dave Packer in Los Angeles. A vigil was held Thursday night to remember the lives lost on September 15th. A car colliding into a Metro bus, killing two passengers. Then a news helicopter covering the bus crash itself, crashing to the ground, killing the pilot, the reporter, and a person on the ground. ABC's Trevor Ault.
6: The crash sent shockwaves through newsrooms across Los Angeles. 29-year-old Eddie Gutierrez Mejia was killed, as was veteran chopper pilot George Messino and reporter Eliana Moreno.
7: Investigators moved the wreckage to a nearby hangar for further examination. They're also investigating video and audio from inside the cockpit that seemed to indicate the chopper had an engine malfunction.
5: As for the bus crash, the driver of the SUV is facing murder charges. A federal judge has denied an emergency hearing regarding the Kennedy Center.
8: The president told our Karen Travers, if the president and the administration don't get the recognition that Trump feels they deserve, the building may have to be ripped down.
5: ABC Stephen Portnoy. The judge says the administration would need to give the Corps 30 days notice of renovation or demolition. During a speech in North Carolina Wednesday, President Trump told an audience that rising gas prices are an inexpensive price to pay for what he's done in Iran. Gas Buddy puts the national average for price of unleaded $4.47 a gallon. Diesel up to $6.43 a gallon. Truckers like Marshall and California San Joaquin Valley are paying the price.
9: Generally, I do about 500 miles a day, and on half a tank, about halfway tank was about $900, wow, which is really up there. It's kind of ridiculous.
5: OpenAI models going rogue. The company disclosing six new reports of unexpected or concerning behavior, revealing the models attempted to override instructions and fabricate information. One agent even sought to free itself from, quote, the roles and identities that bind other chatbots. You're listening to ABC News.
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13: Lows level off around 59 overnight under partly cloudy skies. Sunshine mixed with clouds at times again. Friday, daytime highs approaching 74. Mainly cloudy skies expected Friday night. Chance of rain showers. Lows dip down to about 53. Daytime highs approaching 71 Saturday with thunderstorms likely. Showers likely 68 on Sunday. Right now, 63. That's your updated forecast. I'm meteorologist Paul Trump.

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3: From ABC News, I'm Dave Backer. Worries over an AI mutiny. OpenAI revealing 6 new instances of AI models concerning behavior going rogue, some of them. ABC's Elizabeth Schulze.
4: Just days ago, OpenAI CEO Sam Altman admitted that the power and speed of AI has caught its creators off guard.
5: I don't think people really felt that the models were going to come this far, this fast.
4: OpenAI is vowing to more aggressively track and report rogue AI. But it comes on the heels of another alarming incident when AI agents broke out of their testing environment and hacked into a rival company.
3: President Trump ordered by a federal judge to give 30 days notice before making any.
4: John F. Kennedy, he would tear the whole thing down.
6: I think that the Trump administration should certainly have recognition because, frankly, if we don't do that, it's going to close. It'll end up being ripped down.
4: President Trump, seen through the window of Air Force One, reviewing a large poster with words in bold that appeared to say, Kennedy Center demolished. We asked the White House if the president actually wanted cameras to capture that image, and they would not say.
3: With the midterms approaching, Republican Senator Tom Tillis to the president, you're not helping.
7: This is not what people who grew up like I did want to focus on. We want solutions. And I've got a lot of candidates who want to get that message through, and these are distractions that only benefit the Democrats.
3: More measles cases being reported in Pennsylvania. 4 people have died.
8: The CDC says the last time the United States reported 4 measles deaths in a single year was 1992. The state says it conducted detailed investigations into these latest deaths, and health officials continue to emphasize vaccination as the best protection.
3: ABC's Stephanie Ramos, you're listening to ABC News.
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1: More tech now. Sources say OpenAI CEO Sam Altman and NVIDIA CEO Jensen Huang are planning to attend a state dinner at the White House next week with Chinese President Xi Jinping. ABC News confirms that former Apple CEO and current chair of its board, Tim Cook, is also set to attend. Well, how much for Knicks tickets?
2: Sticker shock for New York Knicks fans trying to buy tickets for the new season. Individual game ticket sales for the get-in price for the October 20th season opener against Philadelphia were more than $1,000. The NBA champions hit the pause button on sales. Madison Square Garden Sports in a statement says due to a mistake in the pricing. The tickets, the company says, will average 12% more than last year's prices, and sales will restart with the fixed pricing. Those who already paid the heavy price for the advertised mistake will be refunded the difference, according to MSG Sports.
1: ABC's Michelle Franzen. Ireland is set to boycott the Eurovision Song Contest for a second year due to Israel's participation. National broadcaster RTE also won't air the competition. Using sophisticated techniques, scientists say they finally determined the temperature of a Tyrannosaurus rex. Researcher Robert Eagle says they looked at chemical clues and the T-Rex teeth.
3: And we were able to show that based on the thermal tolerance range of an organism, large organism with a body temperature of 36 degrees C.
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7: Sunshine mixed with clouds at times today, with daytime highs approaching 74. Cloudy skies tonight, chance of rain showers, lows dip down to about 53. Storms likely tomorrow, daytime highs approaching 71, cloudy skies expected. Temperatures below average Sunday and Monday, with highs from the mid-60s to the upper 60s. Scattered showers possible both days. Currently 61. That's your updated forecast. I'm meteorologist Paul Trombley.

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Everybody calls you crazy. 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
5: More than 50% in the last 6 months. These prices are skyrocketing, and the thing is, they have more room to go. We don't see any end in sight.
6: Also on the rise, diesel fuel, which has topped over $6 this week, leaving truckers like Joseph in California fearing they can't handle these high prices for much longer.
7: You know, you're working just for fuel, not working for life.
8: That's right.
7: No money, no nothing.
6: Rising diesel costs will also likely impact home heating oil and food prices this winter. As the battle of the Kennedy Center and its name continues, some Republicans fear this battle from President Trump could be distracting from the party's bigger picture this November. Senator Tom Tillis of North Carolina says he's concerned about what message the Kennedy Center fight sends to voters.
9: This is not what people who grew up like I did want to focus on. We want solutions. And I've got a lot of candidates who want to get that message through, and these are distractions that only benefit the Democrats.
6: A federal judge ordered yesterday that the administration must give 30 days' notice before any demolition of the Kennedy Center occurs. In Los Angeles overnight, a vigil was held for the five people who were killed this week in coinciding tragedies. The first in a car crash that killed two, and the local news helicopter crash that followed was covering it. Mayor Karen Bass says the city is experiencing profound grief at the losses. 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
6: Terrifying scene in Michigan when an F-16 jet crashed to the ground. ABC's Martha Raddatz.
11: Flames and thick black smoke billowing in the sky after an F-16 fighter jet crashed.

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5: Welcome back. You're with America in the Morning. It's 26 after. An ICE agent accused of making false statements about the January shooting of a Venezuelan man in Minnesota is back in jail. Correspondent Clayton Neville has an update.
6: Agents with the Minnesota Bureau of Criminal Apprehension took Christian Castro into custody on Wednesday in Minneapolis on an active warrant. Castro was in custody in Texas but released back in August after hitting the limit on the amount of time that he could be held. Castro is facing four felony charges of second-degree assault with a dangerous weapon and a misdemeanor charge of falsely reporting a crime in connection with the shooting of Julio Cesar Sosa Solis. That happened during a massive immigration operation in Minnesota. Sosa Solis was shot 1 week after Rene Good and 10 days before Alex Preti. Jail records show Castro's bail's been set at $200,000. I'm Clayton Neville.
5: And yes, they did a poll on this. A new survey has found that Americans, on average, are showing a mistrust of information coming from the federal government. Correspondent Mike Hempen reports.
7: A new AP NORC USA Facts poll shows Americans are more skeptical of government information than they were a few years ago. About 6 in 10 U.S. adults have low trust in information from the federal government about the environment, foreign affairs, elections and politics, abortion, or immigration. Mistrust of government information has grown since 2024, just before President Trump won a second term. It's also higher than it was at the end of Trump's first term. This underscores how his recent attempts to dismantle parts of the federal bureaucracy may have affected public confidence in the executive branch. I'm Mike Hempen.
5: America in the Morning for Friday, September 18th, 2026, is produced by Jeff McKay. I'm John Trout. This is Westwood One.
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10: From ABC News Tech Trends, even as tech leaders talk about slowing down development of AI, the work they've already done is rolling out. Anthropic now says its AI, Claude, will soon have the ability to create documents for you. Users will be able to ask it to create a document in the middle of a chat. It'll be editable there, or it can be exported to programs like Microsoft Word or Google Docs. The feature will initially be available to Pro and Mac subscribers, but will roll out to everyone else soon. When it comes to AI, teenagers are curious and thoughtful. At least that's what Google says a new survey is showing. It says teens in general view AI as a study aid in school and not necessarily a shortcut. And more than half of teens say they fact-check what AI produces. And if you're still using Microsoft Publisher, you'll need to wrap up any project soon. Microsoft is ending support for the program next month. It says most of what Publisher has done in the past can be handled now by Word or PowerPoint. With Tech Trends, I'm Dave Packer, ABC News.
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14: A bill that would have put the cost of data centers on tech companies blocked in the U.S. Senate. I'm Clayton Neville.
15: What neighbors are saying about Philadelphia's House of Horrors.
16: There could be remains, you never know.
15: I'm Joan Jones. Mark Carney on Thursday welcomes a proposal for Canada to become the European Union's first associate member. I'm Karen Chemas.
17: The Trump administration will let top Iranian officials attend next week's UN General Assembly meeting, Sagar Meghani, Washington.
18: Hackers tell all about what's on a Flock camera. I'm the new old tech guy, Chuck Paul.
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5: From ABC News, I'm Sherry Preston. Gas pains persist for millions of Americans.
6: Killing me. I have to fill up only a little bit here. If I fill up here, it's going to cost me about $1,000.
5: That trucker in California's San Joaquin Valley, ABC's Mary Bruce, is at the White House.
7: Gas prices have been steadily rising since President Trump launched this war with Iran, and analysts note and predict that they're about to jump even higher. Gas now averaging $4.47 a gallon. Diesel rising to a record $6.43 a gallon. The war now well into its seventh month, and with no end in sight.
5: The fight over the Kennedy Center not showing any end in sight either. President Trump still insisting he be put on the building. ABC Stephen Portnoy's in Washington.
8: Judge Christopher Cooper ruled in May of this year that Congress created the Kennedy Center as a lasting living memorial to John F. Kennedy, that only Congress can change the name of it. And so Trump's name had to come down. You saw the tarp and the scaffolding. They took the name down, but the tarp's still up.
5: The judge did say any renovations, including a complete demolition of the Kennedy Center, will require 30 days' notice to the court. There's been a school shooting in the southern Philippines. At least 3 young people have been killed, 6 others wounded, including the gunman. There was a vigil in Los Angeles last night for all of the victims of the bus and the news chopper crash. Among those who died, reporter Ileana Marino. She was remembered by Los Angeles Councilman John Lee, saying that she loved
9: telling the stories of Southern California from above. Known to viewers as Ellie in the Heli, she was a talented bilingual journalist. Her colleagues remembered her for her kindness, energy, and passion.
5: Her pilot also killed, as well as a bystander on the ground. The driver of the SUV who slammed into a bus, killing 2 other people, the story they were covering, has been charged with second-degree murder. Police say she had drugs in her system. You're listening to ABC News.
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5: As the war with Iran drags on, prices keep going up, and there is an election on the way as well. ABC's Karen Hua says new polling shows Americans have some serious questions for President Trump about all of it.
11: The Fox poll finds more than 70% of voters say Trump lacks a clear strategy for ending the war in Iran. The president acknowledging to Axios he has a big decision to make on Iran. Quote, do I want to go in and annihilate them, or do I not?
5: The latest revelation on artificial intelligence, that one AI chatbot has been used to hack another AI chatbot's responses. Here's ABC's Hannah Pataugh.
12: Researchers have reportedly used Anthropic's Claude software to hack rival company OpenAI. The researchers told the Wall Street Journal they

0: gained access to an employee's ChatGPT account and read files containing company secrets. OpenAI claims it's now resolved the security issues by uncovering the hack, saying, "We thank the researchers for contacting us and sharing their findings."
1: Many AI developers have been asking that regulatory guardrails be put in place. Researchers at UCLA have published a study they say backs up the theory that T-Rex was actually a warm-blooded animal, not a sluggish reptile. Using fossilized teeth, researcher Robert Eagle says,
2: "And we're able to show that based on the thermal tolerance range of an organism, large organism with a body temperature of 36 degrees C."
1: I'm Sherry Preston, ABC News.
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5: That's the sound of Friday.
6: Friday. I'm going to put that on today. Okay. Friday. Here Friday. We go. 62 degrees in Benton Harbor right now. 62 in St. Joseph. 60 in South Haven. Good morning. It's the WSJM Morning Show. Happy Friday.
5: Happy Friday to you, Ken
6: Lumber. You look tan.
5: Do I?
6: Yeah. Oh. Why is that?
5: Oh, windburn, probably.
6: Oh, okay. A tan Mike Weibel is here this morning on this Friday morning. Good morning, Mike.
5: Good morning.
6: Hope you had a good week. We've got a lot to talk about this morning. I'm Ken Lundberg. We've got partly cloudy skies expected today, partly to mostly cloudy. I feel like the weather forecast has been off this week.
5: It really has.
6: Hasn't it?
5: Yeah.
6: I thought we were going to get a lot of rain. I thought it was just going to be a deluge of London-type weather this week.
5: Yeah, especially like, and I talked to somebody yesterday in Wisconsin, and they were like, it just rained every day this week. And I'm like, yeah, so I go, it does in the morning a little bit, and then in the afternoon the sun comes out. So,
6: well, but you know the old saying for Wisconsin is September showers bring cheese flowers.
5: Oh, there you go.
6: Yeah. So, but anyway, so yeah, I think what happened was I saw it because I kept looking at the radar and it's like, okay, it looks like Wisconsin's getting pummeled with rain. And indeed they were.
5: Yeah.
6: But then it was diving south.
5: Yeah.
6: All the weather just kept diving south and bypassing us. And we had okay weather.
5: Yeah, no, it wasn't.
6: I'd say we had decent weather.
5: Well, especially after what they were saying. Like, right. Wednesday was just going to be a washout.
6: Yeah.
5: It wasn't.
6: No, it was fine. It was fine.
5: So it makes me think about the weekend, because, like, they're talking about, like, tomorrow. Yeah. I have tickets for the Notre Dame Michigan State game.
6: Oh, you're going to go down and see that.
5: Yeah.
6: Okay.
5: So they're talking about 2 inches of rain and lightning delays.
6: Yeah. Yeah.
5: And it's not even tomorrow yet.
6: Yeah, well, and speaking of lightning, we had a bunch yesterday morning.
5: Yeah.
6: Rolling through, so that was, and then it was gone.
5: It was, and beautiful skies this morning.
6: Is it?
5: When I left the house, I stood. Well, it was funny. I stood in the driveway, was looking at the stars because it was just it was a great morning. Sky was clear.
6: Yeah,
5: and I'm standing there and I'm like, wow, this is a really nice sky this morning. And the sprinklers came on and about
6: showered you.
5: No, it was like. And I come jumping out of there. I thought like a moose was running through the woods.
6: That's amazing. Were you looking up at the sky going, twinkle, twinkle, little star?
5: No, I wasn't doing that.
6: Okay, you just wanted to hear me sing. Partly to mostly cloudy skies expected today. An 80% chance of no rain.
5: All right.
6: Yeah?
5: Yeah.
6: Okay. High of 75 degrees today. Tonight's forecast, mostly cloudy. We do have a slight chance of showers tonight. A low of 58. Saturday, mostly cloudy. This is your Saturday forecast. 80% chance of showers and storms. 80% chance. So 20% chance of sunshine on Saturday.
5: Not good.
6: High around 74 degrees. Sunday's forecast, mostly cloudy. A 60% chance of rain showers and thunderstorms on Sunday. A low around 62 degrees. The high might only get up to 70 on Sunday. Let's look at early next week. We still have mostly cloudy skies set for Monday, a 50% chance of showers, a high of 64 on Monday. Tuesday, the high 66. Wednesday and Thursday, the high is supposed to be around 68 degrees, a 20 to 30% chance of showers all of those days, Tuesday, Wednesday, Thursday, and otherwise just partly cloudy skies. We have a lot to get to this morning. Let's get to it. Some news from the WSJM newsroom. A 17-year-old male has been arrested in connection with a fatal shooting last week in Benton Charter Township. Benton Township police say the teen was arrested yesterday and lodged at the Berrien County Juvenile Center on charges of open murder, carrying a concealed weapon, and felony firearm. Authorities say they're withholding the name currently because of his age. He's 17. The shooting happened last Friday, September 11, at about 7:30 p.m. at the Blossom Acres housing complex. That's near Blossom Lane in Concord. Officers found a 20-year-old man in that situation suffering from a gunshot wound. He later died at the hospital. In a separate case, a suspect has been arrested and charged in connection with a fatal shooting in Benton Harbor from last February. The Berrien County Prosecutor's Office says a 17-year-old in that case as well has been charged with open murder. The 17-year-old is going to be tried as an adult, so he's been identified. Alonzo Woodley of Kalamazoo. So charged with open murder, conspiracy to commit open murder, carrying a concealed weapon, and other charges. Woodley has been waived into adult court. His bond is currently set at $500,000. Police say 21-year-old Demarius Porter of Benton Harbor was shot early February 1st in the 600 block of Columbus Avenue. He was taken to the hospital. He later died there. An autopsy determined his cause of death was fatal injuries from the gunfire. Four other men have reportedly been detained in connection with that case. Other news. 2 weeks after the Berrien County Board of Commissioners approved forming a new countywide transit authority, the board chair is warning local governments to proceed with caution. Speaking at Thursday's meeting, Commission Chair Mac Elliott said that though the Michigan Department of Transportation has plans to fund the new authority for the first 3 years, he says that doesn't mean the county can continue funding that afterward.
7: I don't think they will be there 3 years from the inception of this transit authority to provide even dollar one. So we need to be prepared if we engage in this venture, and the local units need to be aware that there likely won't be any more money. And if they're looking to the county to pass a countywide millage, I wouldn't vote for it.
6: Elliott said a countywide millage to pay for transit would also fall on rural areas that would not be served. He said the county should send a message to that effect to the state.
7: I think we need to early and often tell the state, if you really want this to happen, you need to be prepared to fund it.
6: Elliott said mass transit should be the state's responsibility. The county has been looking to establish a transit authority as MDOT threatens to pull the funding from Benton Harbor's dial-a-ride service. The state gave the county an October 1 deadline to take action. Berrien County Community Development Director Dan Fetty has told commissioners a countywide millage might eventually be needed to fund that new countywide service. And as they're talking about that transit, that regional transit idea that has now been adopted and approved, and the funding question is out there, it seems like we're very close to the deadline that the state gave Benton Harbor on the dial-a-ride.
5: Yeah.
6: On, you know, they said, look, either we're going to pull our funding. Either you get your act in order or we're going to pull our funding. They didn't get their act in order, so now they pulled their funding.
5: Right.
6: And the county has set up this structure and architecture for a regional transit authority. But if it's going to take a countywide millage to support that, that's going to be a problem if it doesn't serve the entire county.
5: Right. That's the problem.
6: Yeah. Anyway, that's a look at some of the local news. I'll stop there. We have more
5: news. Yay, it's Friday.
6: Let's go back there. I have more news. We have more news to talk about here in a few moments. We'll get the latest on Iran. The president telegraphing he's got a big decision to make.
5: Yep.
6: With regard to Iran, so we'll talk about that. We'll talk about that fighter jet. Did you see this up in Traverse City?
5: Yeah.
6: Holy mackerel. I mean, what's a few million bucks for a jet? But I'm glad nobody was seriously hurt.
5: Right.
6: That's good news. 6:13, we'll talk about those things in just a couple of moments. Sports, Dave Wolf.
8: Bills quarterback Josh Allen accounted for 5 touchdowns as the Bills beat the Lions 41-31 last night. Allen threw 3 touchdown passes and ran for 2 more as the Lions fall to 1-1. In baseball, the White Sox beat the Tigers 3-1, and they move back into a first-place tie with Cleveland in the AL Central. 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And the Cubs open up a three-game set in Cincinnati at 6:40. 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
9: I'm Nicole Heslip with Ag Headline News. I'm Brown Field. USDA's Undersecretary for Farm Production and Conservation says more than 30 million new base acres have been added to this year's crop safety net programs.
10: It's been over 20 years since we've had any kind of an opportunity to add base acres. We're farming differently now. We're growing more crops in some states than we ever did in the past.
9: An ag economist says the latest trade dispute between the U.S. and Canada could create new challenges for ag equipment manufacturers. Ian Sheldon with Ohio State University tells Brown Field.
11: Companies like John Deere have been facing reduced investment by farmers over the last 2 or 3 years. It's already being hurt by the tariffs that are affecting aluminum and steel. I think are just going to pile pressure on that industry.
9: A cow-calf producer is voicing her concerns about beef imports to members of Congress. I'm Nicole Heslip with Brown Field.
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6: September on the farm, and there's no slacking off now. 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
18: A shower. Most of those shower chances are this evening, but again, they'll be pretty light. High of 75 today. We'll drop down to 58 tonight with a chance of rain overnight, and then showers and storms will be possible tomorrow, especially in the morning. High temperatures at 74. We'll be only in the upper 60s to near 70 on Sunday. I'm Chief Meteorologist Carrie Pujol.
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6: 619 WSJM Morning Show, Friday, September 18th. Hi, good morning. Welcome.
5: Good morning. You know, it's funny the things we talk about when the mics are not on.
6: You know, and you can get a flavor of that next hour.
5: You definitely could get a flavor.
6: Because we were talking about, well, two things. We were talking about one thing we won't talk about on the air, but we were talking about another thing. Right. I can't believe you were holding out on me.
5: I thought I had told you the story.
6: I mean, no, you hadn't told me the story at all. So Mike says, blah, blah, blah. My dog's going to have part of its tail whacked off. Didn't I tell you that? And I'm like, no, you didn't tell me that. So start at the beginning. You have dogs.
5: Oh, we're going with it now, yeah.
6: Yeah, you have dogs. What dogs do you have?
5: I have two, what I call my repo dogs.
6: Repo? What do you mean repo dogs?
5: Okay, they were repoed. So they're supposedly mini Bernedoodles.
6: Oh, okay.
5: But their lineage is questionable.
6: Ah, they look like pit bulls.
5: Well, kind of. So they were sold from a pet store down in Indiana to people at... You can buy... This is crazy. You can buy dogs and pets on credit. So these people bought two dogs from the same... Two female dogs from the same litter on credit at 24% interest.
6: Wait, what? What? Like a payday loan or something like that?
5: Well, like a Visa charge. Holy. They put them on your card.
6: Oh, so it was just a credit card. It wasn't like I signed up for a loan or something like that.
5: Right, right.
6: 24%. Well, anyway, okay. Yeah, never mind. You should never buy an animal on credit, but go.
5: So they did. They fell behind in their payments. But the pet store called them and said, hey, you're behind in your payments. They were like, oh, okay, well, can we pay it off with a credit card? They're like, oh, well, yeah, sure, that's fine. So the guy is giving them a credit card number while the wife is calling the credit card company, telling them there's a fraudulent charge, not realizing that the credit card company then will call the store.
6: Oh, no.
5: So they get this whole circle going, and all of a sudden the manager realizes that they just canceled the charge that the other guy had just made and says to him, you have two options.
6: Yeah.
5: One, I'll bring the sheriff to your house, and he'll deal with your fraud, and I'll get the dogs back.
6: Yeah.
5: Or you can bring the dogs back.
6: Yeah.
5: So they brought the dogs back, and they were 8 months old at this point.
6: Wow.
5: And they were siblings.
6: Repoed dogs.
5: Yeah, repo dogs. Yeah. So they're repoed.
6: Yeah.
5: So my daughter lived in South Bend at the time, heard about this, and was like, Dad, these dogs need to stay together. And this is like during COVID.
6: Okay.
5: And so, yeah, and I'm like, nope, I'm not coming down there because I know what's going to happen. Well, my wife and other daughter went down there and came home with these dogs.
6: Oh, yeah. Okay.
5: So then we have these two dogs, and the relationship with the males with them is they were afraid of men, and they still kind of are.
6: Oh, okay.
5: So like the first week that they were home, every day I'd come home from work, I'd lay down the floor with bacon, and would make them come get bacon from me.
6: I thought you just did that anyway.
5: Well, I do but that's just a personal thing.
6: Yeah, okay.
5: And then, so fast forward, so they're now six years old.
6: Yeah.
5: And I have a mobile groomer that will come to my house.
6: Oh, that's convenient.
5: Yeah, she's very nice. She does a great job.
6: Okay.
5: So she was grooming Margo, one of my dogs, because I break them up every other month so they don't get groomed on the same day. They kind of split it up. So
6: what? So one looks clean cut and the other one's shaggy for a month?
5: Yeah.
6: It's always like that?
5: Yeah.
6: Well, that's weird.
5: Well, it's body shaming each other.
6: Okay, fine.
5: It works for them. So
6: fine.
5: So the mobile groomer, this is two Thursdays ago. Mobile groomer's at the house.
6: Yeah.
5: Things are going great. I'm at the office. I also have a lady that comes and cleans. She's cleaning. The mobile groomer's outside. And when the mobile groomer's done with the dog, she'll just come in, open the door, dump the dog on the inside.
6: Yeah.
5: It's all Venmo.
6: Go have fun and everything's good. Yeah.
5: So while she was trimming, she was using a shaver, not a scissors.
6: Right.
5: Got to the end of her tail and was trimming off thing and noticed that there was a little scab or sore at the end of her tail.
6: Aww.
5: And she caught it with the trimmer.
20: Oh, ouch.
5: And it bled a little bit. So she stopped the bleeding. For 20 minutes, she said, she gave the dog a bath, finished the grooming, all that stuff. Dog is fine.
6: Yeah.
5: Finishes the grooming, goes to dump the dog off in the front door. Margo has a tendency, she's got a little wiry tail, and she tends, even on a good day, she whacks it on the door when she comes in.
6: Oh, she wags it. So she wags it a lot.
5: Yeah.
6: Okay.
5: So she whacked it on the door, and that little scab split open.
6: Oh, ouch.
5: So she drops her in, bam, she whacks the tail, she closes the door.
6: Yeah.
5: And the dog is excited to be in the house, wagging her tail. The lady cleaning looks and realizes the dog is spraying blood everywhere.
6: She split
5: open the end of her tail.
6: Oh, man.
5: And there's blood going on the floor and spraying on the walls and all this stuff. And so she's chasing the dog. Running away from her.
6: That's horrible.
5: She yells at the groomer to come back in and help her. In the meantime, the dog has jumped up on the couch.
6: Oh, no.
5: Dog's on the couch.
6: What kind of couch is it? Fabric type deal?
5: Fabric, yeah.
6: Oh, no.
5: So there's blood all over the couch. They try to get her. She jumps from the couch, runs up. She's like 25 pounds.
6: Your house looks like a murder scene
5: it
6: now.
5: It does, yeah. Runs up the stairs, goes up on my bed, jumps on the bed. Comforter's all covered in blood. So I get a call. They're like, "Can you come home right away?" And I'm like, "Yeah, you need to come home right away." I'm like, "Okay." So I come home.
6: Why did you ask? Why do I need to come home? Well, there's a dog.
5: Yeah, it's probably the dog.
6: Wag okay, tail, fine. Blood.
5: So I come home. Comforter. I come home. Everybody is frantic, except for Nick. By the way, he's oblivious to everything going on.
6: Yeah, what's Nick thinking about this whole thing?
5: He's
6: oblivious. Just watching it go back and forth, smiling.
5: No, he's watching TV.
6: He doesn't even know what's happening.
5: So I go, and the groomer's got her in the grooming truck and holding the blood on her tail. She's all, and the dog's freaked out. I go get a towel, wrap her up, take her to the vet.
6: Oh, no.
5: The vet takes her, realizes she split her tail, because her tail's like a pen, size of a pen.
6: Okay.
5: So she split it to where they can't close it because there's not enough.
6: So skin they had to cover the bone.
5: Right. So they had to remove the last vertebrae of her tail. And then put 4 stitches in the end to close it up.
6: So she has a nub now.
5: Little nub. Well, she's still got a long tail.
6: How's Margo doing?
5: Well, she for a day or two, she was, and they gave me drugs. So she was pretty.
6: They gave you drugs.
5: Well, yeah. Well, I'd give her a shot to her, shot to me.
6: Calm down.
5: Shot to her, shot to me. So for a couple of days, and they gave me the cone of shame, to put on her head.
6: So you wore that.
5: I did.
6: Okay.
5: And by Saturday, this happened Thursday, by Saturday, she's feeling good.
6: Okay.
5: So she and Winnie's my other dog. So her and Winnie are playing around.
6: Yeah.
5: Winnie steps on Margo's tail and rips the stitches out.
6: Oh, no.
5: So she yelps and she's bleeding.
6: Blood all over the place again?
5: Not as bad as before, but just a little bit of bloodshed.
6: That's horrible.
5: Which, perceiving that there potentially could be a problem, had covered the couches with sheets and stuff.
6: Yeah.
5: Thankfully.
6: Oh, goodness.
5: So everything had to be taken off and washed and all that stuff, So... and I'm covered because I took the dog to the vet, so my clothes all had blood on them and all that stuff. So we get everything all cleaned up.
6: Wow.
5: Cheer tail is leaking a little bit. Winnie now is traumatized because she has hurt her sister and she can't figure out what happened.
6: Yeah.
5: So like for 2 days, she's running around like the sky is falling. So then this week, yesterday morning, I had to take her back to the vet, show them that she no longer needed her stitches removed because she'd already had that done.
6: Oh.
5: And they said the tail is healing just fine. As long as she doesn't chew on it, she will be just great.
6: Well, okay. That's a lot.
5: Yeah.
6: That's a lot. So did you, because I can imagine a dog Margo's size.
5: Yeah.
6: The first incident where she's got the tail split open, but she doesn't know.
5: Correct.
6: And dogs, when they get little cuts like that, they bleed a lot.
5: They do.
6: It's really weird.
5: Right.
6: So she's wagging all over the house. Have you cleaned up all remnants of this?
5: Yeah. So the
6: what color are your walls? Are they red?
5: No. Well, they could be.
6: Yeah.
5: The groomer felt horrible. She felt absolutely horrible. And it really wasn't her fault. But she came in and helped start cleaning walls.
6: Yeah.
5: So when I left, I have the housekeeper and her clean, because it's 3 foot up everywhere.
6: Oh, God.
5: It's just sprayed.
6: That's incredible.
5: So, yeah. So she stayed and cleaned up and then...
6: Couch, comforter, they're okay.
5: Everything. Thankfully, when we bought that, with the purpose of you can take all the covers off and wash them. So washed everything, comforter, everything, all the blood came out of everything. It was One thing I did learn, though, in the midst of all this, is when you have something like that happen where something, blood gets on a couch or something like that, you know what is a great thing to treat the stain so it doesn't set? Barbasol shaving cream.
6: Barbasol shaving cream? Why?
5: I don't know. But I have a great friend of mine that said, oh, okay, we'll put some Barbasol on it real quick. And I was like, the shaving cream? She goes, So you put it on, rub it in, leave it on there.
6: Yeah.
5: Then when I have one of those little mini spot remover, kind of little water vacuum things.
6: Oh, yeah, yeah.
5: Comes right out.
6: No kidding.
5: Yeah.
6: That could be a lifesaver.
5: It is.
6: Barbasol.
5: Barbasol. So if you have a you know, something would stain on, and you can't, it's in a place where you can't wash it.
6: Yeah.
5: Put some Barbasol in it. It will keep it from setting, and then you can clean it up later.
6: That's great. I'm glad you got something out of that whole experience.
5: Moral to that story.
6: Besides a vet bill that probably is in the four figures.
5: No, it wasn't as bad as I thought.
6: Okay.
5: Yeah, I was expecting four figures. And
6: you know what I would have done is, you remember the old antenna balls that you have?
5: Yeah.
6: Just get one of those things and just put that on the, sew it to the end of Margo's tail.
5: That could have worked, a little happy face?
6: Yeah, well, yeah, a little happy face, a little Texaco ball or something like that. That way, I mean, it protects the tail and it contains the blood that's whipping out of it.
5: I got that little, sort of like that. It's like an ace bandage, but it's like an adhesive. So you wrapped around it, you know. So I did the whole thing on her tail at the beginning to keep it so it's like protected.
6: Yeah.
5: It was like 30 seconds later, whing, she'd flip it off because she's wagging her tail. And
6: you should put the cone on her butt. Instead of her neck. And
5: could have. Anyway. I actually, because she didn't like the cone. Who does?
6: Yeah.
5: I actually did. I have a little one of those airplane pillows.
6: Oh, yeah, yeah, yeah.
5: So I strapped that at night. I strapped that around her neck. So she had this little airplane pillow.
6: This is all DIY. This is Barbasol and airplane pillows instead of a dog cone.
5: Yeah.
6: I like it.
5: Yeah, see? I'm here for you.
6: And the funny thing is Mike said, you know, didn't I told you about Margo, right? I told you about Margo and her tail had to get lopped off. I didn't know. No, you didn't tell me about this.
5: It's just a week in the life of Mike Weibel.
6: Well, thank you for sharing that.
5: Certainly.
6: We now have no time for the initial onset of news.
5: Well, they got the news.
6: But we'll get
5: they know what's going on with
6: got,
5: Margo.
6: They got the fun news, so we'll get to the rest of the news.
5: The rest of the story.
6: Including President Trump's big decision. We'll talk about that here in a couple of moments. First off, we're going to get the latest world and national news update from ABC. After our Bloomberg financial report, you know they raised interest rates this week.
5: They did.
6: Any editorial comment on this?
5: Yeah, just a quarter. It's a dovish move. I mean, not dumb move. It's a dovish move.
6: Dove, so
5: it's
6: not a dove.
5: Yeah.
6: Peaceful move.
5: It's not a half. It's just a quarter. But
6: they indicated that they might, they're poised toward another increase.
5: Correct. Correct. But the thing is that, and everybody was like, well, why was the market up yesterday?
6: Right.
5: Well, I think out of all the financial firms, only three of them did not predict a rise.
6: Yeah.
5: So I don't think anybody was necessarily surprised. Mm. There's some question on whether policy is going to change based on how the metrics have been used and how they think they should be used going forward. A little bump in the
6: moving the goalposts. All right. Well, I want to talk about that as well as a few other things, including dictionary additions. Merriam-Webster adding some 1,400 words to the dictionary.
5: Wow.
6: Yeah.
5: Oh, Merriam.
6: It seems like a lot, but we'll talk about that and more. It's all coming up here on the WSJM Morning Show. Don't tune out.
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1: Hi, everybody. 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
2: It sounds silly to some people, but I actually found myself coming back to mattresses. I just found myself coming back. So my wife, Allison, she said, why don't you just start your own mattress store? Why don't you just start selling? I mean, you're always so passionate about it. She always talk about we'd be on vacation and I'm checking out the mattresses and stuff. She's like, chill, you're crazy, right? So that's what I did. I just started from scratch, one person at a time. I mean, we had a little trailer where we delivered the beds one by one and just slowly built it and built it into something that we're really proud of today.
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23: A bed's not just a bed, right? 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Right. 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There's not a one-size-fits-all. 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
25: This is Bloomberg Money Minute. Russia is taking control of the local businesses of Nestle in one of the Kremlin's biggest takeovers of foreign corporate assets in years. In an unexpected move, Vladimir Putin ordered its Russian operations placed under temporary state administration. Nestle has six plants in Russia, employing more than 7,000 people. Nestle says it's assessing the situation. Turning to trading, stock futures are higher this morning after a busy week on Wall Street. Tech stocks are driving the gains this morning, setting markets up for a positive end to a turbulent week. And Home Depot is trying to get teens and tweens interested in skilled trades. The company just launched a program for kids ages 11 to 17, focused on introducing skills such as woodworking, plumbing, and electrical work through hands-on experiences. Home Depot says over 4 million skilled trades jobs could open up in the next decade, but just 6% of young people are currently interested in those careers. Courtney Donahoe, Bloomberg Radio.
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6: 6:36, it's the WSJM Morning Show. Oh my goodness, it's Friday.
5: How'd that happen?
6: Well, we had Monday, then we had Tuesday.
5: Okay. All right. I'm with you there.
6: I disagree with Wednesday, but it happened anyway.
5: It did.
6: And then obviously Thursday, great day of the week.
5: Yeah.
6: Great day of the week. Love Thursdays.
5: Mm-hmm.
6: We have temperature outside right now, 61 degrees in Benton Harbor, 61 in St. Joseph. Let's see if that feels like it's any different. Nope. Clear skies and beautiful temperatures to start the morning. In New Buffalo, it's mostly cloudy and 64 degrees, and we're going to have that as we move through the morning hours. Some more clouds supposed to come in. We only have a 20% chance of showers today. So an 80% chance, nothing but Mr. Sun, Mr. Golden Sun.
5: There you go.
6: High around 75 degrees. Locally, we'll probably only get up to 72 degrees. It'll still feel kind of muggy out there. I'm getting tired of the humidity.
5: Yeah. Yeah.
6: It makes the back door stick.
5: What happened?
6: It makes my bare feet sticky on the wood floors.
5: Like 10 days ago, all the weather forecast was we were in a cooling trend.
6: Yes.
5: And we were going to see low temperatures, maybe in the 40s at night. Humidity was going to go away.
6: Yeah.
5: That lasts like 2 days.
6: Yeah.
5: And we went right back to the 80s and humid.
6: Yeah, I was all ready for fall, and then summer just kept going on and on and on and on. Are we complaining? No. Not too much.
5: We kind of are.
6: Well, okay, we're complaining a little bit because we have a forecast for the weekend that does call for mostly cloudy skies, an 80% chance of showers and storms moving through tomorrow. Who are you going to root for?
5: Spartans.
6: Oh, okay. Notre Dame and Spartans are playing down in South Bend at Notre Dame Stadium.
5: 7:30 game, night game.
6: You have good seats?
5: Yeah.
6: Where are you going to sit?
5: We're in section 17 in the 26th row, which is down in...
6: You don't have to be that specific.
5: Well, I'm just telling you.
6: Is that in the end zone?
5: Yeah, in the end zone.
6: Oh, okay.
5: The corner of the end zone.
6: Oh, that'll be nice.
5: Yeah.
6: Okay. Saturday's forecast does call for mostly cloudy skies. Take a poncho if you don't want to get
5: order
6: wet.
5: Order those. Order the ponchos.
6: Or a duck suit.
5: But they're also talking about lightning delays.
6: Oh, yeah.
5: It's a 7:30 kickoff.
6: When did football become so docile? Play through anything, guys. Come on.
5: I guess,
6: you're tough.
5: I guess, you know, people get
6: onto the gridiron and go.
5: That was probably bad.

0: I want mud.
1: Mud, yeah, the good old mud days.
0: The good old
1: leather helmets.
0: All of that. Yeah, play with the actual pigskin. By the way, speaking of sports, Brett Witkowski will be angry, Brett, if I don't mention this. Which, by the way, he posted up on social media, so I don't think he'd mind me sharing. I saw he was visiting Washington D.C. this week.
1: I heard he was he texted me from getting on a plane and checked in with me just see how I was doing.
0: He got on a plane?
1: Yeah, he did.
0: Oh, wow.
1: I know it.
0: Okay. So Brett Witkowski, he's going to be calling the play-by-play football tonight. Friday football, St. Joseph is hosting Mattawan. This is the homecoming.
1: Oh, it is.
0: Yeah, it's a homecoming game. The halftime guest will be St. Joseph School Board President Kerry Wright.
1: Okay.
0: So he'll be talking with Brett Witkowski this evening.
1: Okay.
0: Then also the Saturday Coaches Show is going to feature St. Joe football, Lakeshore football, Twin City football, Benton Harbor football. All are going to be guests on the Coaches Show, which goes from 8 to 10 on the WSJM station. And it's sponsored by Signature Toyota.
1: Very nice.
0: Yeah, Phil McDonald and Brett Witkowski with the Coaches Show here on 94.9 WSJM.
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2: ABC News, I'm Sherry Preston. Rising gasoline and diesel prices affecting large parts of the economy. Gas averaging almost $4.50 a gallon. Diesel more than $6.25 a gallon. Hundreds of thousands of Iranians rallying today in a government-organized show of defiance after months of war that has resulted in further economic pain for everyday Iranians. The fight over the future of Washington, D.C.'s Kennedy Center is taking another turn in court as a judge makes another ruling on the building that President Trump once named after himself.
3: He's threatening to tear it down unless he can put his name on the building, which he says will help with fundraising for renovations.
4: I think that the Trump administration should certainly have recognition.
3: A judge is now requiring 30 days notice before any demolition.
2: ABC's Karen Hua. A Texas-based military pilot hospitalized in northern Michigan after his F-16 fighter jet went down near Traverse City. The other crew member had already ejected. The crew says they think they struck a bird. This is ABC News.
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0: 641, it's the WSJM Morning Show. I'm Ken Lumber. What were you getting?
1: They said the Kennedy Center, they say it's in a state of disrepair.
0: Oh, it's a nice building. It's made out of marble. What are you going to do? All right, we'll talk about that here in a few moments. Some of the news stories that we're covering here just after 7 o'clock. Unit 1 of the Cook Nuclear Power Plant going into some maintenance mode. It's going offline Saturday for its 33rd refueling outage.
1: Oh, wow.
0: We'll talk a little bit about that. Also, continuing a tradition of presenting classical chamber music to the community, the South Haven Performance Series is continuing. We'll talk about that. There's a lot of music up in South Haven this week, and they're doing the jazz festival as well.
1: Oh, really?
0: Yeah.
1: So there's chamber music, there's jazz.
0: All kind. They're very musical.
1: They are.
0: This weekend. And then also, local officials say Grant...
1: Did they invite you to come see?
0: They did not. Local officials say grant funding has resulted in significant progress this summer on efforts to restore both the Ox Creek area and the Bobo Brazil Community Center.
1: Oh, they're back at that again.
0: In Benton Harbor. Yeah, in fact, they even say they're going to have a grand opening celebration for the Bobo Brazil Center.
1: No.
0: When Andrew Green brought that story to me, I said, have they been working on it? So we'll talk about that.
1: Because they were going to, and then they weren't.
0: Yeah.
1: And now they are again.
0: I guess. Yeah. So we'll talk about these stories and more.
1: And most people don't know who Bobo Brazil is.
0: He's a wrestler.
1: Professional wrestler from Benton Harbor.
0: Yeah. So we'll talk about those stories and more coming up just after 7 o'clock here on the WSJM Morning Show. Sports with Dave Wolf after a look at state news.
5: The Michigan News Network.
2: I'm Beth Fisher. Add this to the list of things becoming unaffordable. Gas. AAA says gas prices increased by 14 cents overnight. We're now paying an average of $4.89 a gallon for regular in Michigan. Metro Detroit is seeing some of the lowest prices, even though many stations are selling gas for at or over $5. This also marks the third straight day that we've set a record high for diesel. Drivers are paying $6.68 for a gallon of diesel. U.S. Senate candidates Mike Rogers and Abdul El Sayed both call for the state and federal governments to suspend the gas tax. Earlier this year, Governor Gretchen Whitmer balked at the idea of a gas tax holiday while saying drivers shouldn't be forced to pay more at the pump because of the war. Republicans in control of both chambers of Congress, meanwhile, have been unable to reach any agreement on a gas tax holiday, and the U.S. House left Washington September 16th until after the November 3rd election. I'm Beth Fisher for the Michigan News Network.
6: With sports, I'm Dave Wolf. Buffalo quarterback Josh Allen accounted for 5 touchdowns as the Bills beat the Lions 41-31 last night in the first regular season game at the Bills' new Highmark Stadium. Allen threw 3 touchdown passes and ran for 2 more, recording the 4th 5 touchdown game of his career. Jared Goff was 26 of 38 for 327 yards and 4 touchdowns, and Amon-Ra St. Brown had 9 catches for 142 yards and 2 scores. The Lions fall to 1-1. Sunday, the Bears host the Minnesota Vikings at 1 o'clock, and the Colts are at Kansas City on Sunday Night Football at 8:20. In baseball, Munetaka Murakami hit a 3-run home run in the first inning as the White Sox beat the Tigers 3-1. The Sox move back to a first-place tie with Cleveland in the AL Central. The Tigers and Sox continue their series tonight at 7:40, with coverage on Cozy Classic Hits 103.7 beginning at 7:15. The Cubs were off last night. They open up a 3-game series in Cincinnati tonight at 6:40. In the WNBA last night, Washington beat Chicago 110-80. Your college football Saturday, Eastern Michigan visits Wisconsin at 12:30. 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In high school boys soccer, St. Joe beat Battle Creek Lakeview 4-2. Lakeshore Gull Lake played to a 2-2 tie. Berrien Springs edged Brandywine 3-2. Our Lady of Lake Blank Towers of Christian 1-0. And Michigan Lutheran tied Covert 1-1. In volleyball, Otsego edged Niles in 5 sets. Edwardsburg swept Pawpaw. Vicksburg swept Sturgis. And Berrien Springs shut out Coloma. Tonight in high school football, Mattawan visits St. Joe at 7 o'clock. 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Other featured games include unbeaten Edwardsburg at unbeaten Pawpaw, unbeaten Berrien Springs at unbeaten Buchanan, Coloma at South Haven, Bethel Harbor at Pontiac Notre Dame Prep, and Casabos at Brandywine. In 8-player football, Twin City visits the Red Arrow. Martin plays at unbeaten Bridgman, Eau Claire travels to Van Buren, and Grand Rapids Sacred Heart visits Marcellus. 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
14: Partly to mostly cloudy skies today. We have a slight chance of a shower. Most of those shower chances are this evening, but again, they'll be pretty light. High of 75 today. We'll drop down to 58 tonight with a chance of rain overnight, and then showers and storms will be possible tomorrow, especially in the morning. High temperatures at 74. We'll be only in the upper 60s to near 70 on Sunday. I'm Chief Meteorologist Carrie Pujo.
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0: 6:48, 12 minutes ahead of 7 o'clock Friday. Oh, this is a very welcome Friday for so many reasons.
1: Give me one.
0: Because we get the weekend.
1: Okay.
0: Yeah. All right. And it's been a long week. We've got temperature outside right now, 61 degrees in Benton Harbor, 61 in St. Joseph, 59 degrees in South Haven. It's 62 in Buchanan right now. Again, we're heading toward a high of around 72 degrees here locally, maybe 75 degrees in inland a little bit. Let's see. Buchanan's heading for 75. Berrien Springs, 75 degrees, 75 for Niles. Yeah. Yeah. I think it's going to be nice.
1: Very nice today.
0: We told you that we were going to give you a quick Iran update. President Trump says he has a big decision coming on whether to annihilate Iran, the Iranian regime, that is.
1: Yeah.
0: President Donald Trump, in an interview published yesterday in Axios, said he has a big decision coming up on whether to go in and annihilate the regime. He says, I have a big decision. Do I want to go in and annihilate them or do I not? It's a big decision. Anything could happen with me. That's what he said. At least he knows himself.
1: Like we don't know that. Yeah, I was going
0: to
1: say. Yeah.
0: Yeah, anything could happen. According to Axios, during the interview, the president declined to say whether he'll decide on a path forward either before or after the midterms. So, I mean, it's an interesting proposition. Does the president make a decision to go in big and forceful between now and the midterms,
1: right?
0: Not knowing whether or not how Iran has positioned itself getting ready for this,
1: right?
0: Or does he wait until after the midterms and then go in? I don't know. Or does he say, well, let's give peace another chance, play a John Lennon song, and then go from there? Mm-hmm. I don't know. Mm-hmm. We'll see. Meanwhile, the United States State Department pushing back on a United Nations commissioned report that found that there is reasonable grounds to believe that the U.S. committed war crimes in Iran. This is according to the U.N. commissioned report.
1: Yeah.
0: Saying that we apparently committed war crimes in Iran, including during a strike on a primary school in Iran. The Trump administration formally withdrew from the United Nations Human Rights Council following the council's consistent failures to uphold its own values as it pushes anti-American rhetoric and anti-Semitism, all while it appeases repressive regimes. This is what the State Department said in response. And they said, as such, we do not give credibility to the findings of the report.
1: There you go.
0: Yeah. So in regard,
1: and where's the United Nations in this whole thing with Iran?
0: Well, exactly. I mean, they did, however, in this report, also conclude that Iranian authorities committed crimes against humanity.
1: Yeah.
0: Saying the number of casualties caused by the regime's crackdown earlier this year could not be verified.
1: What?
0: Well, because they can't send people in there because it's not safe. Right?
1: Right.
0: You're here from where? The United Nations? You're doing what? Oh, right. Okay. You die. But anyway, but that it was likely significantly higher, the number of fatalities, than figures reported by Iran's government.
1: You think?
0: Yeah, exactly. Let's see. Other military-related things. Did you see this? I know you saw this. A Texas Air National Guard F-16, fighter jet.
1: Yep.
0: Crashed up near Traverse City during a training mission yesterday afternoon. And for that, there was at least there was a few hours that the neighborhood in about a mile radius had to be evacuated.
1: Yeah.
0: Can you imagine? So there's a retention pond in your neighborhood. Imagine that. OK.
1: Right.
0: All of a sudden, an F-16 fighter jet, which they're not small.
1: Nope.
0: They're not small jets. Comes down, crash, fiery crash. Nobody thankfully injured. But now you've got, for a mile radius, you've got to evacuate for who knows how long.
1: Right.
0: They did it apparently because of the potential for a hazardous chemical spill related to the crash. I assume that meant jet fuel.
1: Probably.
0: Because what other chemical are they carrying?
1: Right.
0: I mean, I guess they could say chemical technically or missiles.
1: Yeah.
0: Because chemical reaction, kaboom.
1: Right.
0: Anyway, about 9:45 Thursday night, the evacuation order was lifted so folks were allowed to go back to their homes. The jet crashed shortly before 2 p.m. It was in Green Lake Township. The Texas Air National Guard. where it experienced the incident before the crash. That's all they said.
1: Yeah.
0: The pilot successfully ejected the aircraft and is receiving care at a nearby hospital. The pilot was transported. He was conscious and speaking with law enforcement. No other injuries reported. There was a preliminary report saying, because there was another fighter jet flying near the individual, said it looked like he might have hit a bird.
1: Yeah, I heard that, yeah.
0: Yeah, so, all right. Other things in the air causing...
1: And probably not like a sparrow, probably a goose. Probably some of those Canadian geese.
0: The Canada geese again.
1: Right, yeah.
0: Give them a tariff.
1: Right.
0: One more, and then we've got to take a break here. Let's see. Speaking of things...
1: Maybe Canadian geese are robots, too.
0: They could be. They could be. Flight operations briefly paused at Ronald Reagan National Airport in Washington, D.C. this week.
1: Yeah.
0: It happened Wednesday night after pilots on two separate aircraft reported seeing a drone flying over the runway and one of the taxiways. Obviously, it's very highly restricted airspace.
1: Right.
0: Don't know what kind of drone it was. One of the pilots of the American Eagle flight, 5128, told air traffic controllers it was around 8. Our final approach. Another pilot on a nearby runway also reported spotting something that appeared to be a drone. He said, I saw a light that I thought might have been a drone. That was a Vista America pilot that said that. In a statement to news media, the Federal Aviation Administration said it briefly paused departures at the airport for about 20 minutes after the crews reported seeing the drone near runway 19. The FBI also issued a statement said, well, we don't have a comment on specific incidents. In this case, the FBI does work with our federal and local law enforcement to detect, track, and investigate any illegal drone activity that could potentially threaten aviation safety, infrastructure, or public safety. It's still unclear at this point if a drone was located in the area. So, yeah, that's all. So, weird stuff going on. 6:55 WSJM Morning Show. Quick break. We'll be back with more in just a couple of moments here on the WSJM Morning Show.
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0: 6:57, it's Friday, September 18th. Just getting the video live stream all set to go. Because we have the video live stream, would you tell people what is the video live stream and how can people tune in? You wouldn't mind, please.
1: I'd be happy to. The video live stream possibly could be the entertainment event of your morning. And the reason I say that is because there's not a whole else happening at 7 o'clock. But so if you're at home or anywhere really, and you go to Facebook, go to WSJM, you will see us live streaming between 7 and 8 o'clock. And the great thing is we can say and do things that normally we would be fined for on the radio that we can do when we're streaming through Facebook. And also,
0: Mike knows I'm getting something ready on the computer over here, so he's just going off. Go ahead. Keep going. Keep going.
1: So then also that it's available when it's finished, you can go on YouTube. Well, you actually can go on YouTube and watch it there, too. Yeah. But it lives out on YouTube, and it lives on Facebook. So if you were like, oh, I missed it. My morning, it's Friday. I'm just a little bit droopy this morning. When you're walking the dog, you can then go back and listen to the 7 o'clock hour where we talk about things that sometimes we're not supposed to. And it's great. So if you're on Facebook and you find us, like, follow, and subscribe. when you're on there, if you hit the like button, it helps us with the algorithm to stay current.
0: Yeah.
1: You get notified when we are live based on YouTube and Facebook. And, you know, when you're around the water cooler at work.
0: You can stop dancing anytime now.
1: No, when you're around the water cooler at work and everybody's like, yeah, I don't know what to talk about. Yeah. We will load up your pocket with good tidbits and trivia.
0: I love that. I love the vision of somebody walking up to the water cooler and getting anxious and all of a sudden starting looking down at their shoes. I don't know what to talk about.
1: Right.
0: Somebody else walks up. Hey, did you hear on the show today?
1: Right.
0: Yeah. So.

0: Trump, Bibi Netanyahu will both be there, security tight, as protests are expected. Sherry Preston, ABC News.
1: Well, it's official. 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
3: I feel like it's a get off my lawn type of day.
1: It could be.
3: I don't know.
1: Could definitely go there.
3: Hey, good morning and welcome to the WSJM Morning Show. I'm Ken Lundberg. Mike Weibel is here. It's a happy Friday to you. And we've got 61 degrees, a couple of clouds out there, but it's mostly clear right now. Benton Harbor, St. Joseph, we've got 61 degrees. 59 degrees in South Haven. It's 60 degrees in Dowagiac. Mostly clear there. In New Buffalo right now, we've got 64 degrees and partly cloudy. And we expect a partly to mostly cloudy day today. The forecast does call for a 20% chance of showers, a high of around 75 degrees in the warmer parts of southwest Michigan. Still going to be muggy.
1: Yeah.
3: Still going to be a bit humid today. Tonight's yes. forecast, mostly cloudy, a 20% chance of showers, a low of 58. Saturday, mostly cloudy, an 80% chance of rain and storms tomorrow.
1: Uh-huh.
3: Mike is not liking that.
1: No.
3: Because what I was seeing this morning is time-wise, if you're out there tailgating, it might be okay. But then when the actual game begins, then you might have some of the problems with rain and maybe lightning.
1: Right. I did notice yesterday talking about this with someone.
3: Yeah.
1: I went on and looked at what ticket prices are for the game.
3: Notre Dame, MSU.
1: Yeah.
3: Okay.
1: They're like a third of what they were prior to this week.
3: Oh, really?
1: Yeah, because I'm sure people are dumping their tickets.
3: Because of the weather.
1: Yeah, no, nobody wants to go sit in the rain, you
3: oh,
1: know?
3: Oh, boy. All right. Saturday, so we talked about Saturday's forecast. The high is supposed to be around 74 degrees. Sunday's forecast, mostly cloudy, a 60% chance of showers and thunderstorms, high of around 70. Monday of next week, we look for mostly cloudy skies, a 50% chance of showers and a high of 64, low of 55 degrees. Let's do some news from the WSJM newsroom.
1: Because we're News Talk Sports.
3: Yeah, because we are. Depend on us. Unit 1 of the Cook Nuclear Power Plant will go offline tomorrow.
1: Okay.
3: Yeah, so if your laptop starts charging slower, no, that's not. Joe Callahan says each reactor has to be taken offline every 18 months or so for maintenance and refueling. And that brings about 1,000 additional contractors to the area. He says they've been in town preparing for the outage for a few weeks now.
4: They travel to outage and do this work. Some of them work here. And I will tell you that the ones who do come here, they come back year after year because they just love this area. They love the community. They love the hospitality of the local businesses and hotels and short-term rentals that they stay at. So we never have an issue getting the supplemental workforce here at Cook Plant.
3: Callahan says in addition to regular maintenance and refueling, crews will replace one of the unit's 3 circulating water pumps. It's used to cool and condense the steam that spins the turbines, and he says replacing it is really no small task.
4: A single circulating water pump at Cook Plant moves about 234,000 gallons of water every minute. And so with all 3 pumps running when we're online, that's nearly 1 million gallons of water per minute flowing through the system.
3: That is incredible.
1: That's a lot of water.
3: 1 million gallons a minute.
1: Yeah.
3: If I only had that when I had the fish.
1: Or when you need to take a shower.
3: The fish tank. Yeah, exactly. All that water is pumped in from Lake Michigan and pumped back out to the lake on a constant basis. Callahan says it never touches any radioactive components in the plant, and it's clean and safe when released. It's just a few degrees warmer than when it was pumped in. The fishermen know this.
1: Yeah, oh yeah.
3: And they congregate around the areas where that water, you know, comes out there because they know the fish like to hang out there and eat. And
1: you used to be able to congregate a lot closer.
3: Oh, than 9/11.
1: And now they keep you away.
3: Yeah, that makes sense.
1: Yeah.
3: As crews prepare for the refueling outage, Unit 1 was powered down slightly midweek Wednesday and will be shut off again tomorrow morning. So
1: if your lights dim, yeah,
3: you know why. You know why. Other news. No, Unit 2 is at full capacity. Other news. Local officials say grant funding has resulted in significant progress this summer on efforts to restore Ox Creek and the Bobo Brazil Community Center in Benton Harbor. Yeah, City of Benton Harbor Waterfront Restoration and Revitalization Project Manager Dane Rasmussen says contractors have made quick work of Phase 1 of the Ox Creek effort focused on the waterway area between Highland Avenue and Britton Avenue. One goal has been to ease the separation between the creek and the wetlands between the two streets. Rasmussen says much of that separation was due to the remnants of Valley Drive, a road that was abandoned back in the 1980s.
5: A big chunk of the project was removing all of the roadway and concrete rubble that was left there and allow the creek to adequately flood into the floodplain like it's supposed to, instead of staying in the channel and causing higher water further downstream.
3: Rasmussen says crews have also cleared out a lot of woody debris and log jams while strategically replacing some material to create a 6-foot waterway that someday people will be able to canoe. Yeah, so that'll be kind of fun. The next step is to obtain grants for Phase 2, which will be east of Britton Avenue. Meanwhile, also thanks to some grant funding that happened to be coming through, Rasmussen says the Bobo Brazil Community Center has seen extensive repairs this year.
5: The gymnasium was cleaned. We upgraded a number of the components in the building, like HVAC and electrical. And then a big part of the building rehabilitation was the exterior. So we were able to put a new rubber roof on, fix all of the windows, replace some of the windows, do some masonry and tuck pointing.
3: The building's offices also have been renovated to create meeting space. A shower room, the former shower room, has been turned into 5 restrooms.
6: Wow.
3: Rasmussen says a grand opening celebration for the newly renovated Bobo Brazil Center is set for October 1st.
6: Wow, that's soon.
3: That is very soon. Yeah, and the public is going to be welcome to tour the facility at that time. And they say more work is still planned.
6: Sure.
3: But that's surprising news.
6: Right. Because last we heard, like, it was in a real state of disrepair. So they've gotten a lot done.
3: Well, it was in a state of disrepair. And all the grants that they were hoping to fund
6: got cut.
3: A lot of the efforts got retracted. Yeah.
6: Right.
3: So anyway, one more news story. The 9th annual South Haven Jazz Festival getting underway today with performances scheduled at Dykeman Park and the Huron Street Pavilion. If you're in the mood for jazz, this is your festival. It continues through tomorrow with a lineup that includes the Rufus Ferguson Quartet, the Lafayette.
6: What? Rufus Ferguson is in town?
3: Rufus Ferguson Quartet.
6: Holy moly.
3: You stop.
6: Lafayette. I haven't seen Rufus in years.
3: Gunter Jr.
6: Gunter's here too.
3: Lisa Sung. The Lake Effect Jazz Big Band.
6: Okay.
3: Not the small band, the big band, and other regional musicians. Friday's schedule includes
6: Rufus and Gunter are here.
3: Brazilian jazz, while Saturday's performances.
6: This is going to be a ranger.
3: Include Brandon Meeks presenting. Rager. Okay. Presenting his Unsung Giants program and the Lake Effect Jazz Big Band marking their 100th birthday of Miles Davis. You know Miles Davis.
6: Oh, well, yeah. So Miles Davis is coming?
3: No. We're celebrating his 100th birthday.
6: Oh.
3: Yeah.
6: Because he'd be friends with Nick if that was the case.
3: That is true, yes. Yeah. The festival is free and continues through Saturday in downtown South Haven. Mike Weibel is not invited to attend. One more news story that I told you about this, and your ears perked up, so I thought, okay, I'll add it to the mix here.
6: Okay.
3: This one coming from Ottawa County.
6: Yeah.
3: A 34-year-old man from Granville, Michigan, has been arrested in connection with a series of window peeping incidents.
6: Oh, boy.
3: Around the Allendale Township. This is scary. I mean, can you imagine, you know, a person's home is their castle.
6: Yeah.
3: Right? You go in, you're in the seclusion of your home, you're watching Apple TV, you're having a good time, whatever.
6: Right.
3: All of a sudden, you look at the window, oh, what a beautiful sunset. Hey, who's that guy looking in my window?
6: Right.
3: Apparently, this was happening quite a bit in that area. Ottawa County Sheriff's deputies say the investigation began last fall, so a year ago.
6: Wow.
3: Practically. When residents near Pierce Street and 48th Avenue, close to the Grand Valley State University, reported seeing a man looking into apartment windows between midnight and 3 a.m. So I guess you're not looking at the sunset at that time.
6: No, you can't be.
3: Midnight and 3 a.m. Investigators received 12 reports involving a man allegedly peeking into windows and apparently recording women inside their apartments.
6: Oh.
3: Yep. Along with some reports of possible break-ins. Deputies say the latest incident happened early Monday morning. So remember, the reports started coming in last fall. The latest one was Monday morning when a woman reported waking up to find a man inside her bedroom at an apartment on Becker Drive. The man fled before deputies arrived, but investigators say they identified a suspect. They arrested him yesterday in Georgetown Township. His name has not yet been released pending formal charges and arraignment.
6: But his name is probably Tom.
3: It's probably Tom.
6: Yeah.
3: Yeah. Middle name Peeping.
6: Right.
3: Yeah. So anyway, so good news for that. I mean, can you imagine? So where I was raised out in Eastern Washington, for a time, there was a serial arsonist.
6: Oh.
3: And long story short, they eventually arrested the suspect who lived a house and a half over.
6: From you?
3: From me.
6: Wow.
3: And he happened to also be the son of the sheriff.
6: Oh, that's not good.
3: Yeah, and he was also a volunteer fireman.
6: Well, there you go.
3: Yeah, so anyway, the flames. But my point being that for at least one summer, there was this cloud of a serial arsonist over the community because all of a sudden these mysterious fires were happening.
6: Right.
3: And you didn't know where the person was going to strike next.
6: Right.
3: And so, you know, in this case, I mean, it's a different crime, but still, you don't know. Hey, who's creeping around the house, peeping into windows, and breaking in?
6: Breaking in.
3: They apparently got brave.
6: Escalating.
3: Yeah. So anyway, glad they got arrested in that case.
6: Yeah,
3: so
6: for sure.
3: Kudos to the Ottawa County Sheriff's Department for that. 7:15 WSJM Morning Show continues. I'm Ken Lundberg. Mike Weibel is here with me. We've got more to talk about here in a couple of moments. We've got this day in history.
6: Yep.
3: That's going to be happening.
6: Yep.
3: And then also, before we go to break, though, I do want to take a moment to show Mike my boots.
6: Check out new boots.
3: You like the new boots?
6: Different boots.
3: Yeah. They're new.
6: Okay.
3: And they're different.
6: Yeah.
3: Yeah. So these are boots that I procured from Grant Stone Shoes in downtown St. Joseph, and I really love them. This is an advertisement, by the way.
6: Okay.
3: In case you didn't notice.
6: I figured.
3: There is something really, but I tell you, I have personal experience with Grant Stone Shoes now.
6: I've not seen you not have Grant Stone Shoes on in weeks.
3: Because I love them. Yeah. Yeah. Well, I mean, and you won't because I don't have to
6: Stephanie
3: wear these.
6: Stephanie says sleeping with them is a little much.
3: But I clean them off before I put them in bed.
6: Right.
3: There's something really satisfying about buying something that is made to last. That's what these shoes, these boots are. And that's exactly what you're going to find at Grant Stone Shoes. I own a couple of different pairs. I absolutely love them. 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They're quality leather shoes and boots. 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Every pair can be resold because they have the Goodyear welt around the sole.
6: Yeah.
3: And so that means after you've worn them for a few seasons, you love them, you take care of them. If the sole has worn out, you can get it replaced. 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
6: like
3: what these are
6: tire.
3: Built for. 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It's on State Street.
6: State Street.
3: It's right next to the Buck.
6: Okay, yeah, I didn't know that.
3: So maybe this weekend you're going in for a burger at the Buck. Stop in at Grant Stone Shoes.
6: Okay.
3: Say hi to Josh. Tell him Ken sent you.
6: Okay.
3: Yeah, but you don't have to know anything about shoes before you walk in. 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
3: 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Think about it. It's September now.
6: Mm-hmm.
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6: It would be.
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3: Exactly. 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
6: Probably
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14: Partly to mostly cloudy skies today. We have a slight chance of a shower. Most of those shower chances are this evening, but again, they'll be pretty light. High of 75 today. We'll drop down to 58 tonight with a chance of rain overnight. And then showers and storms will be possible tomorrow, especially in the morning. High temperatures at 74. We'll be only in the upper 60s to near 70 on Sunday. I'm Chief Meteorologist Carrie Pujol.
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3: That's my point. Why are they talking about it? They've got $250 million to do something. But the whole thing is, unless you put his name back on it, he doesn't want to do anything.
6: Huh?
3: Except for maybe demolish it and turn it into a nice little park. Anyway, good morning and welcome again to the WSJM Morning Show. I'm Ken Lundberg. Mike Weibel is here with me. We are talking about Friday. It's a beautiful Friday.
6: It is a beautiful Friday.
3: Great start to the morning. We have a temperature outside of 61 degrees in Benton Harbor and in St. Joseph. We are talking on the video live stream about a judge telling the Trump administration, you cannot demolish, you can't do anything.
6: Right.
3: Without 30-day notice to the Kennedy Center. And obviously, and by the way, I said $250 million. Congress actually appropriated $257 million.
6: Wow, that's change.
3: Dollars for needed renovations at the Kennedy Center. But President Trump said in a social media post earlier this week that the renovations will not take place unless his name is again added to the building.
6: Huh.
3: Well, you know what this is.
6: Yeah.
3: He just wants his name on the building, and,
6: right.
3: and people have told him no, and so he's going to do whatever he can to try to pressure people into letting him do what he wants.
6: Couldn't they just put his name on a banner and hang it up on the building, and then when he's no longer in office, take it down?
3: Well, I mean, I think a lot of that's going to happen. But the judge acting with that 30-day, you know, you must provide 30-day notice of any changes in the renovation plan, the judge doing that obviously harkens back to what happened to the East Wing of the White House.
6: Right.
3: Right?
6: Right.
3: Yeah, because overnight, all of a sudden, the bulldozers and wrecking balls and that kind of stuff took it down, and it was too late to do anything.
6: Right. It is.
3: So they're saying, yeah, same thing for the Kennedy Center.
6: Mm.
3: No. You're going to have to tell us what you're going to do. Speaking of construction that the president is planning, the Trump administration acknowledges that the proposed construction of its 250-foot triumphal arch that they're planning behind the Lincoln Memorial and right across kind of by the Potomac River there at the foot of Arlington National Cemetery. They acknowledge that the arch will cause adverse effects on the setting and views along the river, but it says those impacts cannot be fully avoided because the arch's location is central to the undertaking. So, you know, the president in the White House, the administration, they want to build an arch, kind of like the Arc de Triomphe in France,
6: right,
3: in Paris. They want to do the same thing by the Lincoln Memorial. And obviously, the president, you know, wants to make it very ornate.
6: Yes.
3: Very
6: yes,
3: gold.
6: Right.
3: Covered and that kind of thing. But a lot of people are saying, look, the size, the height that you're going to do here, I mean, it's going to interfere with sight lines that Pierre Lafont set around the whole Washington, D.C. layout.
6: Right.
3: And it could even be an obstruction for some people flying and navigating into Reagan National Airport.
6: Oh.
3: Because, I mean, it's going to be 250 feet tall.
6: Yeah, it's pretty tall.
3: I don't know. Anyway, the acknowledgement is contained in a document that has been sent by the National Park Service to four historic preservation and planning agencies in Washington. They are seeking their agreement with the Park Service plan to mitigate the adverse effects. That includes monitoring construction vibration, controlling noise, an archaeological study, and various planned improvements to the parkland, including new walkways, curbs, lighting, and plantings. So the renderings of the arch show a 250-foot structure more than twice as tall as the Lincoln Memorial.
6: Okay.
3: Because the Lincoln Memorial is only 99 feet tall.
6: Yeah.
3: So this would be twice that height. Mm. Twice that height. So kind of skyscraper.
6: Big. Yeah.
3: It would have an inscription on it reading "One Nation Under God" at its top, a gold statue of Lady Liberty, outstretched gold wings, four golden lions sitting at each corner of the arch's base. That's what the renderings show. So anyway, you want to do this day in history?
6: We can. We certainly can.
3: You want to do that?
6: Yeah.
3: Okay, let's do that.
6: So today in history, actually was a lot of stuff going on today in history, but okay. Let me...
3: While you're pulling that up, let me talk about an ice cream recall.
6: Please do.
3: Okay. Check your freezer. Is it Dan 1? Dan 1 USA? Oh. It's not Dannon, is it? Anyway, Dan 1 USA is voluntarily recalling, because Dannon is spelled D-A-N-N-O-N.
6: Yeah.
3: But this is Dan 1, D-A-N-O-N-E.
6: Oh, yeah. I don't know.
3: All right. Dan 1 USA is voluntarily recalling some of its popular frozen dessert offerings due to what the company said is potential presence of foreign objects.
6: Mm-mm.
3: Yeah, the food company announcing this week that it is recalling pints of So Delicious dairy-free salted caramel cluster frozen dessert.
6: Well, there's definitely particles in there.
3: Out of an abundance of caution because they might be contaminated with small stones or other hard objects.
6: Yikes. How'd that happen?
3: Well, they say within the cashew inclusions. What does that mean? Within the cashew inclusions. The company said it received complaints from customers and then immediately notified the Food and Drug Administration of the recall. So take a look. If you've got the So Delicious dairy-free salted caramel cluster frozen dessert from Dan One or whatever their company name, however the pronunciation is, check it out because you don't want to be biting into fake ice cream.
6: A cashew cluster that's really pebbles.
3: Yeah, got a rock in it. Customers are advised.
6: Get a new grill out of it, though.
3: Despite your best attempts to avoid the rocks, customers are advised to not eat any of the recalled frozen desserts. Throw them away and then call for a refund. You can call the company. So good luck finding that.
6: Yeah, good luck.
3: All right, let's talk about this day in history. Mike puts together some of the this day in history. Sometimes we do local. Other times we talk about birthdays and that kind of thing. So yep. What do we got today?
6: So today in 1837,
3: okay,
6: Charles Tiffany and John Young co-founded Stationery and Fancy Goods Emporium, which became Tiffany and Company.
3: Oh, I love Tiffany's.
6: So,
3: here's why I love Tiffany's, because they have, I mean, it's an experience that when you buy a piece of jewelry there. I bought my mother couple of different things there. One that she loved the most was a nice little cross on a chain. And it's just a quality experience. Yeah. Everything about it is just quality. You get the little blue box, and so you get excitement, then you get the gift, and it's quality.
6: They have that iconic color, that blue box.
3: Yeah, the blue thing. Plus the movie Breakfast at Tiffany's is fun.
6: That's right.
3: Okay, keep going.
6: Who thought they had a buffet line?
3: So 1836.
6: Yeah, then 1895, Daniel David Palmer in Davenport, Iowa, performs the first chiropractic adjustment on a, partially deaf Harvey Leonard, restoring his hearing.
3: What?
6: Yep.
3: A chiropractic adjustment restoring somebody's hearing?
6: Right.
3: That's incredible.
6: And the school, there's now a school in Iowa for chiropractors called the Palmer School, Palmer University. So yeah, he was the first guy who restored somebody's hearing.
3: Wow.
6: Who'd have thought?
3: That's fascinating. And I love that it's Palmer.
6: Yeah.
3: Because you're using your hands to adjust. Okay.
6: He thought that one through.
3: Palm it.
6: Yeah.
3: Yeah.
6: 1911, British first twin-engine airplane, the short 539, is test flown.
3: Oh, very nice. That's exciting.
6: In 1968 was Mickey Mantle Day, taking place at Yankee Stadium to honor Mickey Mantle's 2,000th game.
3: Huh. Okay.
6: Isn't that crazy?
3: Yeah. Promo. Good stuff.
6: Yep. In 1971, Mamu Fuku Andu marketed the first cup of noodles.
3: Wait, say that again.
6: Mamufu Andu.
3: Different person. Okay. First cup of noodles.
6: Yep.
3: Wait, you talking about the microwave styrofoam thing?
6: Yeah. Package them in a waterproof polyurethane container, which is now causing us all to be infertile.
3: Exactly. Yeah. Huh. Okay, that's interesting.
6: So 19. If you wonder why you all of a sudden felt less masculine, it's because of a cup of noodles.
3: Very good. Thank you. What else do we have?
6: 1978, all four KISS members released solo albums on the very same day.
3: All
6: of them were horrible.
3: They were not.
6: They were.
3: Oh, I owned the Peter Criss one. My brother actually had, I think he had the Ace Frehley one.
6: Ace Frehley. I had Ace Frehley. It was not good.
3: Yeah, Ace Frehley. Wasn't that the one where he did the New York Groove or whatever it was?
6: Yeah,
3: that was the one good fun song. That was a good song.
6: No, it wasn't.
3: Okay, all right.
6: It's not good.
3: Keep going.
6: And then in 1983, KISS first unmask, no makeup appearance at MTV.
3: They really should have kept the makeup on.
6: Yeah, that was not a good. Somebody said, yeah, that's a great idea. Somebody should have said, don't do it.
3: Yeah.
6: Don't do it.
3: No. KISS is one of those bands that I grew up on KISS, and I like their music. I understand a lot of people think it's very pedantic, right? But it's fun stuff, and they put it on a great show.
6: I just despise things that are pedantic.
3: All right, fine.
6: In 2009, the first episode of the soap opera Guiding Light was broadcast.
3: Okay, very nice.
6: So when you had your soaps, that was it.
3: Yep. Stories are on.
6: And your stories are on.
3: Yeah.
6: And as far as, there's some local birthdays. One of them I wanted to do a shout out to.
3: Stay on mic, please.
6: I'm trying.
3: Okay.
6: I've got a lot going on right now.
3: Okay. That's all right.
6: And that is my son-in-law. My son-in-law's birthday is today.
3: Oh, happy birthday, son-in-law. What's
6: Evan
3: his name?
6: Evan Gornflow.
3: Oh, hey. Did I play golf with him?
6: You did.
3: Oh, okay. Hey, Evan.
6: So you know Evan.
3: Happy birthday.
6: Yep. And then I'm trying to get to my friends. things and I can't get there.
3: All right, we'll get there on the video live stream. We've got a break. We're behind schedule.
6: Dang it.
3: All right, we'll be right back. It's the WSJM Morning Show.
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27: This is the Bloomberg Money Minute. Anthropic says its own artificial intelligence is increasingly helping build the next generation of models. More than a quarter of Anthropic's research and development work is driven by its Claude chatbot. Anthropic found Claude leads 26% of Anthropic's R&D, up from virtually nothing at the start of the year. The figures were released as part of a wider report to help the public track the progress of AI development in response to growing concerns about the technology. Checking on the markets, yesterday's stock rally is carrying into trading this morning. Investors are optimistic that inflation will be contained. Stock futures are seeing gains as we wrap up a wild week on Wall Street. And Bose is expanding its line of wraparound cuff-shaped earbuds with two new models, the $199 Sport Open and $299 Ultra Open. 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
3: Alan Alsbro is in my head because he said platform shoes. And we were talking about Kiss, right?
6: Yeah.
3: The rock band Kiss.
6: Yeah.
3: Gene Simmons, I mean, he seriously had, and there are probably shoes that are taller than this, but he had like 12 or 13 foot spikes on his boots.
6: Yeah.
3: Huge. Platform shoes.
6: Yeah.
3: And that's why they were larger than life.
6: Right.
3: Detroit Rock City.
6: Right.
3: Yeah. All right. It's the WSJM Morning Show. Good morning. You'll never know what you're going to hear on the video live stream.
6: Never know.
3: Unless you tune in on YouTube, Facebook, and the WSJM app. It's super simple. You can even take it with you while you're walking the dog.
6: You can.
3: You can.
6: Or if you don't have a dog, you want to walk your cat. Walk the cat.
3: I've seen people do that.
6: I have too.
3: The forecast for today does call for partly to mostly cloudy skies. A 20% chance of showers, but 80% chance of beautiful out there. I see blue.
6: Yeah, blue and breezy this morning.
3: Yeah, a high of 75 is expected today. Tonight's forecast, some more clouds possible. 20% chance of showers, a low of 58. Saturday, mostly cloudy. 80% chance of showers and storms tomorrow. A high around 74 degrees. It's 7:38.
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30: ABC News, I'm Sherry Preston. Warren Buffett is making it official. He has stepped down as chairman of the board at Berkshire Hathaway. A statement today says he will become chairman emeritus, while his son Howard will become the new chairman of the board, effective immediately. The war showing no sign of easing up, and gas prices showing no sign of slowing down. ABC's Elizabeth Schulze is at a gas station in Washington, D.C.
31: We are seeing staggering price hikes here as gas stations adjust to oil trading above $100 a barrel. Gas prices are now approaching the highest level that they hit in May since the start of the Iran war. The national average this morning $4.47 a gallon. That is just 10 cents shy of that peak that we hit in May.
30: A bomb went off today at a mosque near a building housing police offices in northwest Pakistan. At least 15 were killed, more than 50 injured. A shooting at a high school in the Philippines left two students and the teenage gunman dead, at least 10 others wounded. This is ABC News.
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3: 7:39 is the time. It's Friday, September 18th, 2026. Thank you for joining us. Some of the local news that we're covering from the WSJM Newsroom. Just after 8 o'clock, we'll tell you these stories. A 17-year-old male has been arrested in connection with a fatal shooting that happened last week in Benton Charter Township. Give you the latest on that. Also, in a separate case, a suspect has been arrested and charged in connection with a fatal shooting in Benton Harbor. That one happened last February. The suspect also a 17-year-old.
6: Wow.
3: Yeah, also in the news, 2 weeks after the Bering County Board of Commissioners approved forming a new countywide transit authority, the board chair is warning local governments to proceed with caution, and they're going to send a note to the state as well. So we'll tell you about those stories and more. It's all coming up right here on the WSJM Morning Show. More on the video live stream now. From myself and Mike Weibel, we'll get sports from Dave Wolf. That's up after our state news.
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30: I'm Beth Fisher. There's no relief in sight for Michigan drivers as gas and diesel prices surge. AAA says the average price for a gallon of gas is now $4.89. That's 14 cents higher than yesterday. High prices are blamed on the war in Iran as crude oil prices remain high, averaging $100 a barrel. As volatility continues in the Strait of Hormuz, diesel hit another record high in Michigan, inching closer to $7. Drivers are paying $6.68. An investigation is underway after a military jet crashed in northern Michigan. The F-16 went down yesterday afternoon in Grand Traverse County. The pilot, a member of the Texas Air National Guard, ejected safely. He was last reported in stable condition. There was an evacuation order within a mile of the crash after hazardous chemical vapors filled the air. Munson saw a couple dozen patients with respiratory issues. I'm Beth Fisher for the Michigan News Network.
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2: With sports, I'm Dave Wolf. Buffalo quarterback Josh Allen accounted for 5 touchdowns as the Bills beat the Lions 41-31 last night in the first regular season game at the Bills' new Highmark Stadium. Allen threw 3 touchdown passes and ran for 2 more, recording the 4th 5-touchdown game of his career. Jared Goff was 26 of 38 for 327 yards and 4 touchdowns, and Amon-Ra St. Brown had 9 catches for 142 yards and 2 scores. The Lions fall to 1-1. Sunday, the Bears host the Minnesota Vikings at 1 o'clock, and the Colts are at Kansas City on Sunday Night Football at 8:20. In baseball, Munetaka Murakami hit a 3-run home run in the first inning as the White Sox beat the Tigers 3-1. The Sox move back to a first-place tie with Cleveland in the AL Central. The Tigers and Sox continue their series tied at 7:40, with coverage on Cozy Classic Hits 103.7 beginning at 7:15. The Cubs were off last night. They open up a 3-game series in Cincinnati tonight at 6:40. In the WNBA last night, Washington beat Chicago 110-80. 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In high school boys soccer, St. Joe beat Battle Creek Lakeview 4-2. Lakeshore Gull Lake played to a 2-2 tie. Berrien Springs edged Brandywine 3-2. Our Lady of Lake Blank Towers of Christian 1-0. And Michigan Lutheran tied Covert 1-1. In volleyball, Otsego edged Niles in 5 sets. 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And Berrien Springs shut out Coloma. 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
10: Partly to mostly cloudy skies today. We have a slight chance of a shower. Most of those shower chances are this evening, but again, they'll be pretty light. High of 75 today. We'll drop down to 58 tonight with a chance of rain overnight, and then showers and storms will be possible tomorrow, especially in the morning. High temperatures at 74. We'll be only in the upper 60s to near 70 on Sunday. I'm Chief Meteorologist Carrie Pujol.
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12: Sorry, I was getting my glow up scheduled.
13: All right.
12: It's the WSJM Morning Show. Good morning and welcome again. I'm Ken Lundberg. Mike Weibel is here. We've got
13: I just cannot get over that Gunter and Rufus are going to be in South Haven this weekend.
12: It's the South Haven Jazz Fest this weekend. It's a great event, Friday and Saturday.
13: And Rufus is bringing his entire quartet? That guy is just crazy.
12: Sunshine outside right now. Some blue skies. It's a beautiful morning.
13: And Gunter, he can play jazz like not any other.
12: Do you like jazz music? There are different jazz musics out there. Jazz genres, if you will. What do you appreciate the most?
13: Kind of like the Coltrane saxophone.
12: The good old stuff.
13: Smoky jazz like that.
12: Oh, yeah. Art Pepper. If you like that kind of jazz, the John Coltrane or the Miles Davis.
13: Yeah.
12: Before he got the New Year's. The New Year's Miles Davis is a little bit experimental.
13: Right.
12: Old Miles Davis, John Coltrane, Art Pepper. Listen to him. He was really good.
13: Okay.
12: He was really good. 60 degrees in St. Joseph, 60 in Benton Harbor. It's 59 degrees in South Haven right now. Maybe we should have a Art Pepper bumper music.
13: Oh, yeah.
12: Maybe I'll work on that this weekend as I'm crash maxing or whatever. We've got the Moody on the Market update for this hour. 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They are your local auto owner's insurance agency in St. Joseph and in Niles. Typically, what we bring you is one of the stories that we have posted at moodyonthemarket.com, which where you can get all those great business updates. You can get stories about life in Southwest Michigan and why we love it and interesting people you should know. But this morning, Mike brought something to the table, and I thought this would be a good segment for the Moody on the Market update, because it really is about how not only to live your life in Southwest Michigan successfully, but how to live your life in general.
13: Yes.
12: Successfully. And tell people a little background. Where did you find this and what is it?
13: So I was watching one of my podcasts I like, Andrew Huberman, who is a health researcher and talks about health and does interviews and whatnot. And he interviewed this man, James Hollis.
12: Okay.
13: James Hollis is 84 years old. He's a PhD and is an American Jungian psychoanalyst.
12: So he's 84. He's a psychoanalyst. Yeah. He's been around the block a couple of times. He knows some things.
13: He does.
12: And this is his advice on how to live a happy, healthy life.
13: Yeah, he says three things if you want to be happy, healthy, and content.
12: Okay.
13: Number one.
12: Yeah.
13: Is shut up.
12: Hey, number one is shut up.
13: Shut up.
12: Oh, wow.
13: He says, no matter what situation you're in, someone always has it worse than you do.
12: Yeah.
13: So getting up with an attitude of complaining is not help. So you need to have gratitude. Be thankful for what you do have, not for what you don't have.
12: You know, one of the things I thought about when you first started mentioning this earlier this morning was there are a lot of keyboard warriors out there.
13: Yeah.
12: On the social medias. And they don't have a nice thing to say.
13: No.
12: Or they see somebody who's, you know, who maybe isn't the most articulate say something, and they're like, they jump all over them.
13: Right.
12: So I really like this first one, especially for the keyboard warriors out there on Facebook.
13: Well, you think about how much division we have in our culture right now, and a lot of it is because people don't shut up.
12: Yeah. So go through the number one again. Shut up and why?
13: Shut up because you need to have an attitude of gratitude. Be thankful for what you have. Thankful where you're at in life. Obviously, there are always people who are in a worse situation than you are. You woke up this morning. Some people didn't. And you should be thankful.
12: Yeah, I like it. Okay, number two.
13: Number two was suit up.
12: Suit up. Okay.
13: Suit up.
12: So shut up and then suit up.
13: Suit up. Make your bed, take a shower, brush your teeth, get ready for the day. Do what you need to do to get ready to have an amazing day.
12: Love that. Okay, get ready for the day.
13: So shut up, suit up.
12: Yep.
13: And then number three was show up.
12: Oh, show up. Okay.
13: So he says, whatever your role is in your life, with your family, in the community, it's important. Yeah. So if you have shut up, you've suited up, and now show up and give 100% of yourself to fulfill your role.
12: Yeah.
13: Because people are depending on you to do what your gift and your job is to do. So if you just show up and are your 50%, you're letting down not just yourself, but other people. And his thing is that if you're not giving 100%, it will diminish your self-confidence and ultimately your contentment.
12: I love that. I love that. So again, this individual, his name is?
13: James Hollis.
12: James Hollis. And so he's 84.
13: He's an author. He's an educator. So if you go out there, you can find things that he's on YouTube.
12: So. Yeah. So his three pieces of advice, shut up, suit up, and then show up. And think about if you don't follow that advice. And in fact, if you do the opposite of it.
13: Right.
12: Think about if you don't shut up, if you don't suit up, and you don't show up.
13: Right.
12: That's not a good life.
13: It's not.
12: Yeah, so thank you for sharing that.
13: You're welcome. I thought it was a good thing on Friday, just kind of jerk you out of your doldrums.
12: Yeah, I love it. It's that, and that's our Moody on the Market update this hour. 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
13: And Tarek Halsey.
12: Yeah, exactly. 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
12: So is he taking a cut in pay? That's what I want to know. Berkshire Hathaway saying today that Warren Buffett is stepping down as the conglomerate's chairman and will become its chairman emeritus effective immediately. Now, we know earlier this year, Buffett had stepped down as CEO, handing the reins over to longtime Lieutenant Greg Abel. In the statement, it says, Father Time always wins. He has, however, been generous with me. 96-year-old Warren Buffett. He wrote a letter to shareholders. The conglomerate named his son, Howard Buffett, a Berkshire director since 1993, as chairman. In the statement, Berkshire Hathaway saying, as chairman emeritus, Mr. Buffett will remain a member of the board of directors and will continue to offer his valued judgment and perspective. Buffett, credited with building Berkshire Hathaway into an approximately $1.03 trillion conglomerate with dozens of businesses, including Geico Car Insurance, Burlington Northern Southern, Suffolk Northern Railroad, or BNSF Railroad, Berkshire Hathaway Energy, Dairy Queen Ice Cream, Fruit of the Loom Underwear, and Squishmallows Plush Toys.
13: There you go.
12: Have you ever heard of Squishmallows?
13: Yeah.
12: Really?
13: Yeah.
12: What are they?
13: Just those little
12: plush toys.
13: Yeah, exactly.
12: But Geico, I didn't know that. Because Geico started off, I thought they were like a government employee insurance company. Geico, G-E-I-C-O, government employee insurance company.
13: With a lizard.
12: With a gecko, yeah. So that was him, huh?
13: Yeah.
12: Interesting. So how do you think he feels, you know, as I've worked my entire life, I've been the Wizard of Wall Street, and I've built this into a 1.03 trillion conglomerate, and here you've got Elon Musk, you know, whipping around the corner in his electric car. Hey, I'm a trillionaire.
13: Right. Shazam.
12: Yeah. Anyway. All right. We talked about this earlier this morning about the AI arrest. We'll try to finish up the story. There's a 50-year-old grandmother of five. Her name's Angela Lips. She was arrested back in July of 2025. She was babysitting her neighbor's children. She was detained apparently for several months at a detention center in Tennessee before being brought to North Dakota to face multiple bank theft charges. Her charges were ultimately dropped, but apparently they were all based on AI facial recognition technology.
13: Uh-oh.
12: Yeah, and so she says, I was falsely accused of these bank crimes in North Dakota. I'm hanging out in Tennessee. I'm going to sue because I was held for 6 months. I'm going to sue for
13: Computer was asleep at the switch.
12: According to the complaint, AI facial recognition software used by a West Fargo Police Department investigator identified Lips as the social media photo as a potential lead in the bank theft investigations. And the source of the facial recognition was a fake ID used by a female suspect.

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4: We spoke with one manager of a trucking company in South Dakota overnight. He told us that the cost to fill up his small fleet of trucks has gone from $3,000 a week before the Iran war now to almost $7,000 now. And we are seeing these costs go across the economy. Most goods, a majority of goods in the U.S. travel through trucking. And that is why we could see these prices translate into higher costs for food, clothes, and packages.
1: And don't forget heating your home this winter either.
5: Home heating oil is similar to diesel, so its prices are rising just as fast. In Maine, prices are now 74% higher than a year ago. Filling a home oil tank now costs nearly $675 more.
1: ABC's Sophie Flay. Protests are expected at the Kennedy Center today. President Trump threatening to tear it down unless his name is added to it. Warren Buffett making it official, stepping down as the chairman of Berkshire Hathaway effective immediately. His son will take over. Another incident involving artificial intelligence. This time, one company is said to have used its AI to break into another AI company's programs.
6: Researchers have reportedly used Anthropic's Claude software to hack rival company OpenAI. The researchers told the Wall Street Journal they gained access to an employee's ChatGPT account and read files containing company secrets.
1: Scientists heralding the remarkable discovery of a new kind of cat found in Bolivia's cloud forest. It's a 3-pound tiny feline with a spotted pelt similar to a leopard. This is ABC News.
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1: There was a vigil last night for those killed in the bus SUV crash and the subsequent news chopper crash that followed it in Los Angeles this week. Chris Christie's a chopper reporter for rival WABC.
10: I think the gravity of what happened is just sinking in. These things unfortunately happen. But when it happens this close to home, it's different.
1: Killed in the chopper, the pilot George Marcinow and reporter Elenia Moreno. A strong supporter of President Trump from Florida, now criticizing his policies on immigration. Here's ABC's Karen Hua.
11: With 46 days to go until the midterm elections, a Republican congresswoman from red state Florida is out with a new ad, warning President Trump that his immigration crackdown may hurt Republicans in November.
12: Mr. President, some of your immigration enforcement efforts have gone too far. In July, 50% of the 50,000 people that were detained had no criminal record.
11: Representative Maria Elvira Salazar of Miami is a 3-term Republican, endorsed by Trump, in a district that's 3/4 Hispanic.
1: DHS responding by saying that the men and women of ICE are enforcing laws passed by Congress. More excerpts are out from the book next week. It's coming out next week by Princess Diana's brother, Charles. The latest says Diana was dreadfully hurt by the removal of her HRH Royal Highness title after she divorced then Prince Charles. The Queen is said to have offered to restore it after she died, but her brother refused. Sherry Preston, ABC News.
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1: Oh, yeah. We're supposed to do this radio thing. Good morning. Welcome to the WSJM Morning Show for Friday, September 18th. I'm Ken Lundberg. Mike Weibel is here with me. We're having a good conversation on the video live stream last hour. And if you missed any part of the video live stream, then you can watch it on the archive. Maybe make a point to watch one of our shows from over the archives. Watch it over the weekend and see what you're missing if you haven't tried it yet.
0: You're missing a lot.
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0: We do.
1: Tuesday, Wednesday, Thursday, I put on my Sirius hat and we talk with community voices.
0: Right,
1: like,
0: which is important.
1: The Sirius hat of Niles Scream Park. I had fun with those guys. Yeah. I was giving them all kinds of ideas. You should do this. You should do this. No, this would be scary. They like looked at me like, shut up.
0: Yeah.
1: Shut up, suit up, and show up.
0: Yeah.
1: Anyway, we've got a weather forecast out there. I tell you, I think we're changing the weather the way we give the forecast.
0: The sun is out. Sky is blue.
1: Well, remember, when there's a chance of rain, we can also say there's a chance of sunshine.
0: That's right.
1: 80% chance of sunshine today, and we've got that right now. A high of 75 degrees is what we're heading toward in the warmest parts of southwest Michigan. Otherwise, partly to mostly cloudy, maybe a rain shower or two. Tonight's forecast, mostly cloudy, 80% chance of no rain. So a 20% chance of showers tonight.
0: Yeah.
1: Low of 58 degrees. Saturday, that is unfortunately just going to be a rain day. Mostly cloudy, 80% chance of showers and storms.
0: Yeah, not a good chance of sunshine.
1: No, high of 74 degrees. Sunday, we are looking for mostly cloudy skies, a 60% chance of showers and maybe some thunderstorms there as well. It's going to be a little bit chilly maybe on Sunday. A high around 70 and a low of 62 degrees. We're going to carry the chance of rain showers into Monday, Tuesday, Wednesday, Thursday of next week. Probably Monday, the highest probability of precipitation. High around 64 degrees on Monday, getting up to 68 degrees by the time we hit Thursday of next week. Let's do some news from the WSJM newsroom. A 17-year-old male has been arrested in connection with a fatal shooting that happened last week in Benton Charter Township. Benton Township police say the teenager was arrested yesterday and lodged at the Berrien County Juvenile Center on charges of open murder, carrying a concealed weapon, and felony firearm charges. Authorities say they're withholding the name right now because of the age. The shooting happened last week, September 11, at about 7:30 p.m. at the Blossom Acres housing complex near Blossom Lane and Concord. Officers found a 20-year-old man suffering from a gunshot wound. He was transported to the hospital for treatment, later died from his injuries. Police say the investigation remains ongoing. In a separate case, a suspect has been arrested and charged in connection with a fatal shooting in Benton Harbor in February of this year. The Berrien County Prosecutor's Office says 17-year-old Alonzo Woodley of Kalamazoo is now charged with open murder, conspiracy to commit open murder, carrying a concealed weapon, and other charges. Woodley has been waived into adult court, and his bond is set at $500,000. Police say 21-year-old Darius Porter of Benton Harbor was shot in early February in the 600 block of Columbus Avenue. He was taken to the hospital. He later died. An autopsy determined the cause of death was fatal injuries from gunfire. Four other men have reportedly been detained in connection with that case. Other news, 2 weeks after the Berrien County Board of Commissioners approved of forming a new countywide transit authority, the board chair is warning local governments to proceed with caution. Now, speaking at yesterday's meeting, Commission Chair Mac Elliott said that though the Michigan Department of Transportation has plans to fund the new authority for the first 3 years of its operation, he says that doesn't mean the county can or will continue that funding afterward.
2: I don't think they will be there 3 years from the inception of this transit authority to provide even dollar one. So we need to be prepared if we engage in this venture, and the local units need to be aware that there likely won't be any more money. And if they're looking to the county to pass a countywide millage, I wouldn't vote for it.
1: Elliott said a countywide millage to pay for transit would also fall on rural areas that would not benefit. He said the county should send a message to the state.
2: I think we need to early and often tell the state, if you really want this to happen, you need to be prepared to fund it.
1: Elliott said mass transit should be the state's responsibility. The county has been looking to establish a transit authority as MDOT threatens to pull funding from Benton Harbor's Dial-A-Ride service. The state gave the county an October deadline to take action. Berrien County Community Development Director Dan Fetty has told commissioners a countywide millage might eventually be needed to fund any new countywide service. 8:10 is the time. It's the WSJM Morning Show. I'm Ken Lundberg. Mike Weibel is here with me. We've got some important messages to get to. And then Flick Pick. Andrew Green went and saw a movie.
3: He did.
1: He's going to give us the review.
3: What did you see?
1: Buddy.
3: Oh.
1: The movie Buddy.
3: Buddy.
1: Yeah. So we'll have that in just a moment after sports and an important message here on the WSJM Morning Show.
4: Bills quarterback Josh Allen accounted for 5 touchdowns as the Bills beat the Lions 41-31 last night. Allen threw 3 touchdown passes and ran for 2 more as the Lions fall to 1-1. In baseball, the White Sox beat the Tigers 3-1, and they move back into a first-place tie with Cleveland in the AL Central. 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And the Cubs open up a 3-game set in Cincinnati at 6:40. In the WNBA, Washington beat Chicago 110-80. 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
6: I'm Andrew Green with this edition of Flick Pick. This past weekend, I saw Buddy in the theater. Buddy is a surreal horror sort of comedy that takes place in a kids' television show highly reminiscent of Barney. The first 40 minutes or so of this movie are entirely within this kid's show. It's a guy in a giant unicorn costume that resembles the Barney costume in a Pee-wee's Playhouse-like environment, interacting with a bunch of live-action children. And as this goes on, we stay entirely within the show, like it's shot in the aspect ratio of a TV series from the 90s. At first, Buddy, the big friendly unicorn, engages in fun and innocent activities with the kids. They sing songs, they dance, they learn little lessons. But when one of the human cast members starts refusing to cooperate with Buddy for some reason, Buddy loses it. He ends up murdering the kid. And from there, some of the other kids start to suspect something is wrong. But the show must go on, so it gets to the end of the half hour and the credits roll, a new episode begins. Now there's a brand new kid there to replace the one that Buddy just murdered, but the remaining kids still have their suspicions. The main character here is Freddie, played by Delaney Quinn, and she is the most suspicious of Buddy. And as a result of this, things come to a head. Buddy starts murdering kids left and right, and Freddie, along with a couple of the other children, try to escape the show. Now, I'll note that this is the feature film debut of Casper Kelly, who wrote and directed this. If you don't know, Casper Kelly wrote and directed a short film that went viral back in 2014 called Too Many Cooks. It aired on Adult Swim at like 2 in the morning and then became this big online sensation. And in fact, I love Too Many Cooks. I've watched it probably dozens of times over the years. And this movie, Buddy, is kind of similar to Too Many Cooks. In it, we've got an innocent 80s or 90s TV show going on when something horrible starts to happen. And although that's fun, I started to wonder, well, is that it? Like, is this movie just a guy in a Barney costume killing people? Well, no, there's actually more to this film that I haven't mentioned and I really won't explain. But about 40 minutes into Buddy, we cut into an almost totally different film in which we start getting some context or some sort of an explanation for a bit of what's been going on here. And I was really pleased to get those scenes. Because, you know, watching a guy in a Barney costume murder people might be worthy of a few chuckles, but that in and of itself wouldn't make for a movie worth talking about. No, Buddy here actually has a lot more going on, and I really had a great time with it. As the film goes on, we start to learn more about Buddy and what's happening here, but we never get a full explanation. Like, the kids who are cast members of this show are somehow beamed here from somewhere, and now living in this Buddy TV show is their reality. That is, of course, until Buddy snaps and young Freddy here starts to become self-aware. And all the stuff going on with her and with some other characters that come into the film later, including one played by Topher Grace, are what make this movie work more than, say, a throwaway Family Guy joke. Because again, sure, it was kind of funny to see like a Barney-like character killing people, but you couldn't just do that for 90 minutes. Now, I'll say the performances in this movie are really good. There's great acting from the kids, especially Delaney Quinn as Freddy. She has some great, almost adult-like moments in the movie where she begins to realize what Buddy really is and resent him. Now, the voice of Buddy is done by Keegan-Michael Key, and he does a great job. At times, he's happy and friendly like Barney the dinosaur, but at other times, he's utterly unhinged. And oh, there's a major character in this movie played by Kristen Milioti, and apart from Delaney Quinn, to me, she is the standout. She did an amazing job as somebody caught up in this horrifying situation that's destroying her entire concept of reality. Now, my main complaint about Buddy here is what happens at the end. You see, we kind of get a sort of explanation for what's going on, but not really. I even went to Reddit seeing what other people had to say about the movie, and no one else really knew what to make of the ending either. So in that respect, once again, Buddy is similar to Too Many Cooks. There's no explanation in Too Many Cooks for what's going on, but that was a 14-minute short film. I kind of wanted a better ending for Buddy here. But this movie does have a lot of laughs. It's got a great concept. It's got a great aesthetic. The cinematography is fantastic. And I'll say that Casper Kelly really rose to the occasion of making a feature film. I'll give Buddy an A- for this edition of Flick Pick.
3: Partly to mostly cloudy skies today. We have a slight chance of a shower. Most of those shower chances are this evening, but again, they'll be pretty light. High of 75 today. We'll drop down to 58 tonight with a chance of rain overnight, and then showers and storms will be possible tomorrow, especially in the morning. High temperatures at 74. We'll be only in the upper 60s to near 70 on Sunday. I'm Chief Meteorologist Carrie Pujol.
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1: 817, 61 degrees in Benton Harbor, 61 in St. Joseph. A little bit breezy out there this morning.
7: That it is.
1: And sunshine. Hello, sunshine.
7: Hello.
1: Hello.
7: Sunshine.
1: Speaking of sunny news that we can give you, White House Chief of Staff Susie Wiles, one of President Donald Trump's top aides, announced on social media this week she is cancer-free.
7: Oh.
1: After she shared in March that she was diagnosed with early stage breast cancer.
7: That's awesome.
1: Yeah,
7: ring the bell.
1: She shared the good news after a medical appointment at Mayo Clinic this week. My pathology results came back clear. I am cancer free. She thanked her family, friends, doctors, and everyone who prayed for her during her treatment for cancer. She also thanked President Trump for his unwavering support. She says, I'm deeply grateful and will continue to work to advance his America First agenda.
7: Cool. So,
1: yeah, that's very nice.
7: Yeah, my experience at Mayo Clinic is just overwhelming. It was wonderful.
1: Yeah, I hear nothing but great things, and it's so fortunate that we have something like that in our region.
7: Yeah, for sure.
1: That we can visit. Breast cancer is the most common type of cancer in women in the United States, excluding skin cancers. About 1 in 8 women will develop breast cancer. An estimated 321,910 females will be diagnosed with breast cancer this year, according to the American Cancer Society. And of those, an estimated 42,140 women will die.
7: Mm.
1: So let's see. What else do we have from the federal government before I get into another health story? The federal government paid federal workers $9.5 billion not to work in 2025.
7: Oh,
1: that's amid the effort to shrink the federal workforce. Remember 1995?
7: Yeah.
1: We've got the DOGE thing happening. And in a report published earlier this week, the Government Accountability Office, GAO, estimated that $6.7 billion of that figure was associated with the Deferred Resignation Program. So paying folks not to work. The Department of Government Efficiency, DOGE initiative to force workers to leave via deferred resignations led to a 435% increase in paid administrative leave costs last year and was six times more than the government spent in 2023 on administrative leave. So remember the whole fork in the road email inviting workers to take a one-time offer to get out? Apparently it cost us a lot of money. That fork is an expensive one.
7: It is.
1: Yeah. Let's see. What else do we have? Oh, let's do the health thing. You want to hear this one?
7: Yeah.
1: Hyrox athlete apologizes and forfeits the points she won after soiling herself during a race. Australian athlete Joanna Weitrick, Joanna Weitrick is forfeiting the points she earned from her first place finish at a Hyrox race in Beijing that happened last Saturday, September 12th. It sparked backlash and actually led to a rule change after she continued competing at the indoor fitness event despite soiling herself. Yeah, I don't know. I don't know if you saw this. Weitrick issued a formal apology on social media yesterday, writing that she's deeply sorry for the discomfort and disruption caused by her decision to continue on in an elite race after an involuntary bowel movement. Nothing to say on that?
7: No, well, obviously it was involuntary. I'm sure she didn't choose to poop herself.
1: She said, "I felt completely fit and healthy at the start of the race with no reason to expect any illness. Looking back, I regret the decision to not have stepped off the track. I recognize I should have made that choice." That sounds like a PR person wrote that.
7: It does, yeah.
1: The 22-year-old Hyrox world champion said on reflection, "I have decided to retroactively withdraw from the race and forfeit the points that I earned." Hyrox is an indoor fitness event that combines functional exercises with running. Competitors must complete 8 1-kilometer runs, each followed by a different functional exercise station. Her accidental bowel movement occurred during the fourth station, the burpee broad jumps.
7: Well, that's where you go.
1: The burpee broad jumps. Weitrick then completed the rowing, the farmer's carry, the sandbag lunges, and then the wall ball portions.
7: Oof.
1: So wall ball
7: portions
1: of the race, which all shared equipment with other racers. With fecal matter apparently running down her leg. Why are we saying this? She went on to win the race.
7: Yes, she did.
1: With a time of 1 hour and 1 minute and 23 seconds, besting second place finisher Alyssa McElhaney of the United States by 45 seconds. So, I mean, you know, others kept close, but they stayed 45 seconds away from her.
7: Yeah, for sure.
1: Yeah.
7: Just the kind of...
1: Yes.
7: Peanuts dust cloud of fecal matter probably kept people to be a little bit slow as far as passing her.
1: Yeah. Okay. You're from, you spent time in Florida.
7: Yeah.
1: You're not from Florida. You're from here, but you spent time in Florida down there. Whereabouts were you?
7: Lakeland, Florida.
1: Between
7: Orlando and Tampa.
1: Okay. So you didn't spend time on the Tamiami Trail. You were on the Orlando Trail.
7: The I-4
1: exchange. The I-4 corridor, which is nothing but timeshare condominiums and...
7: Right. Traffic.
1: Traffic, yeah. Invasive Burmese pythons.
7: Yeah.
1: Great threat to South Florida's native species, so much so that the state often employs qualified contractors to help hunt them. Two initiatives, the Florida Fish and Wildlife Conservation Commission's Python Action Team Removing Invasive Constrictors program.
7: Mm-hmm.
1: The short for that is Patrick.
7: Okay.
1: The Patrick program. And there's also the South Florida Water Management District's Python Elimination Program, known as work in tandem to compensate qualified people with non-native constrictor control experience.
7: Okay.
1: Now, being a state contractor apparently is demanding. That's according to Patrick's application form, which says most contractors remove somewhere around probably over 30 pythons a year.
7: Oh, that would be more.
1: You would think it would be more, but I don't know. I mean, they say as of April 2025, over 23,500 pythons have been removed from natural areas in the state of Florida. Of that total, 11,000 pythons have been removed by the Patrick program and the South Florida Water Management District PEP contractors. since they started doing this. So how much can you actually make to do this? The program pays contractors a variable hourly survey rate, which depends on the area they're searching and how much they get. According to the FAQs, the regular pay, if you want to go Python hunting, if all else fails and you're ready for a career change and you want to go hunt invasive species, do something good for Florida, the Sunshine State, regular pay, how much do you think it would be?
7: An hour?
1: Per hour. Per hour as a Python hunter. Now, you know, you're only going to get 30 a year.
7: Right.
1: So how much are they paying you?
7: $100 an hour.
1: $14 an hour.
7: Oh,
1: $14. No wonder they're invasive and they can't get rid of them. $14 an hour to hunt a monster snake?
7: What is the point of that?
1: No.
7: You work at McDonald's for that.
1: They do have premium pay, however. Premium pay is somewhere from, there are two levels of premium pay. There's the premium and the ultra premium.
7: Well.
1: Pay. So again, base pay, $14 an hour. Premium pay, $20 an hour. Ultra premium pay, $30 an hour.
7: Yikes.
1: To go hunt pythons.
7: Just not exactly going to drag a lot of people into that industry.
1: However, you can work more than an 8-hour day. You can work a 10 billable hours per day.
7: $140.
1: I mean, if you're at $30 an hour, if you're an ultra premium Python hunter, $30 an hour, you're getting $300 a day.
7: I guess so.
1: Additional incentive is paid for every Python actually removed based on length of the Python.
7: Okay.
1: So depending on how big the monster is, according to the program's website, you get $50 for the first 4 feet. And then $25 per foot for every foot after that.
7: Okay, so you get an hourly pay and then paid per snake.
1: Bonus per snake.
7: Piece rate.
1: Based on length. So the bigger the monster, the more you're going to get.
7: Okay.
1: Additionally, $200 will be paid for any verified active python nest and $50 for the documented catch and release of any telemetered research pythons.
7: Oh, okay.
1: There's money to be made. Yeah. I'm thinking we take the WSJM morning show on the road week.
7: Yeah.
1: We sign up for this program. We pick a week and we go and we hunt invasive pythons.
7: Okay.
1: We look for python nests.
7: I'm in.
1: Why not?
7: Yeah.
1: I mean, because, you know, if you're going down to Florida anyway,
7: right?
1: Get paid for it. Apparently, adult Burmese pythons
7: fun.
1: Are so prolific. They have very few predators. I don't know if you've been on social media at all. You've seen the pictures of the alligators and the pythons fighting.
7: Right.
1: And usually the pythons are winning.
7: Yes.
1: Burmese pythons can also threaten the safety of human beings. Who knew? Although they pose the biggest threat, apparently, to the ecosystems because they prey on everything there because they're the apex predator.
7: Right.
1: They also, unfortunately, prey on household pets such as cats and small dogs.
7: And household people
1: as well. Let's see. They can consume meals equivalent to 100% of their body mass. How long can they grow? They can grow to over 20 feet in length. 20 feet.
7: That's long.
1: Yeah. Those captured in Florida are usually between 6 and 10 feet long. I'm going to feed this article into AI and say, I'm thinking of changing careers.
7: What do you think?
1: How much money can I make? And what do you think? Yeah, let's see what happens. Anyway, I don't know. I just thought that was interesting. You want to talk a little bit more about Fed hikes? You want to talk about... What do you want to talk about? You talk about anything else? Anything else?
7: Well, we talked about Fed hikes a little bit already, but...
1: We can talk about Uber. Let's talk about Uber first, and then we'll go into the Fed hikes.
7: Oh, and let's talk about Uber.
1: Okay, Uber. This is a tragic case, actually, and Uber could be on the hook for some money here. The parents of a 23-year-old woman who was struck and killed in traffic after her Uber driver left her along a Southern California freeway, speaking out after being awarded $40 million in arbitration against Uber and the driver. Yeah, Carol and Ken Parker are the parents of Emily. They sat down for an interview that aired yesterday to talk about their daughter's death and the arbitration award, $40 million. They were asked if they believe Uber put profits over their daughter's safety, and they said absolutely. Emily is a 2022 UCLA graduate. She was taking an Uber home after a night out with a friend. Emily became sick during the ride.
7: Okay.
1: Right? So the Uber driver apparently pulled over on State Route 73 in Orange County at a triangular area by the off-ramp and the freeway. So kind of that area where the off-ramp goes off. Pulled over right there. Didn't get off the freeway. Stayed right there. Pulled over, demanded money, and then kicked him out of the car. And so they said, unfortunately, she was struck and killed by a vehicle on the freeway.
7: Wow.
1: After the Uber driver left. According to the arbitration award, GPS data did show the Uber driver driving near where she was left and found after being hit in traffic before taking the next exit and then calling Uber to seek a cleaning fee to clean up for the mess that the passenger had apparently made.
7: Okay.
1: But according to attorneys representing the parents, evidence presented during the arbitration showed the Uber had received experience. Another said he can't drive, because you can leave reviews for the drivers. They can leave reviews for you.
7: Right.
1: You can leave reviews for the driver. But following a 5-day arbitration, they awarded $20 million each to the victims here, finding that Uber and the driver were jointly and severally liable. There were additional awards as well. They did not award any punitive damages, but I mean, we're talking $40 million. So,
7: yeah.
1: They also found Uber vicariously liable for the driver's negligence as a common carrier. In the decision, the arbitrator rejected Uber's argument that it's merely a technology company that connects riders with drivers, finding that Uber provides transportation services to the public through its app. It sets prices, and it controls key aspects of the rider experience. And so they were on the hook for that. So
7: that's pricey.
1: $40 million. We'll see.
7: You did a Waymo, right?
1: I love Waymo, yeah.
7: Yeah.
1: Yeah.
7: You know who's the parent company for Waymo?
1: Is it Google?
7: Google.
1: Yeah.
7: I just saw a thing in Minnesota. They were like, Waymo mapped Minnesota, and now Minnesota's saying that they've got to have a licensed Minnesota driver in the passenger seat of the Waymo, which makes no sense. Yeah.
1: Oh.
7: And so they're arguing about that. And I'm like, wait a minute. Waymo is not publicly traded. Oh, they didn't. Yeah, they mapped, but it was a Google map because Google Map is mapping everything.
1: Oh.
7: Yeah.
1: Yeah. So, I don't know. I like, here's why I like the Uber experience. The Uber experience is great for, or not Uber, the Waymo experience. The Waymo experience is great for me because it's you're getting a ride, right? It's taxi service without the things I don't like. The things I don't like in a taxi, typically, the smell
7: right.
1: of the car,
7: right.
1: the music or lack thereof, the driving, and sometimes the driver.
7: Right.
1: So, I mean, take all that away. Let me have control of it. And it's the greatest experience ever.
7: Yeah.
1: And the Waymo provides all of that. No driver. You can choose your own music. The cars are clean and kept up well. And now Tesla's getting into it. They've got the cyber taxis that are rolling out. And they're saying those are going to cost less than $30,000 a piece. So, I mean, we always see on social media here locally people complaining about no Uber service here or Lyft service. Now we're going to be able to invest in it ourselves and provide that service. We'll see what happens.
7: Yeah, it'd be pretty cool, actually.
1: Yeah, tell you. 833 WSJM. Anything more on that?
7: Nope.
1: Okay. All right. We'll be back. It's the WSJM Morning Show.
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7: ABC News, I'm Sherry Preston. He made it clear he was going to do it today. Warren Buffett has announced he has stepped down as chairman of Berkshire Hathaway, a post he has held since 1970. He becomes chairman emeritus as his son Howard Buffett becomes chairman of the board. Federal Reserve judge issuing a new order saying there needs to be 30 days notice given before any major renovations happen to the Kennedy Center. A federal judge saying that, including its demolition.
8: Trump insists he should be recognized for helping the institution financially. But Congress just gave the center $250 million for renovations, and the financial troubles only began after Trump tried to change the name, causing performers to cancel and ticket sales to plummet.
7: ABC's Mary Bruce in Washington. Everyday Americans struggling to fill up their gas tanks. The price of gasoline rising to just under $4.50 a gallon overnight, and diesel up to $6.44 a gallon on average. Most farm equipment and semi-trucks use diesel. Farmers and truckers say they're hurting. 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
10: I'm Beth Fisher. AAA says gas prices increased by 14 cents overnight. We're now paying an average of $4.89 a gallon in Michigan. Metro Detroit is seeing some of the lowest prices, even though many stations are selling gas for at or over $5. This also marks the third straight day that we've set a record high for diesel. Drivers are paying $6.68 for a gallon of diesel. Michigan Congressman and gubernatorial candidate John James is backing legislation aimed at keeping data centers from driving up electric bills. James voted for the Ratepayer Protection Act, which would require large data centers, those using at least 100 megawatts, to pay the full cost of electric grid upgrades needed to serve them. The bill also requires companies to provide money up front so residential customers aren't left paying if a project falls through. Tonight's Mega Millions jackpot is $244 million. I'm Beth Fisher for the Michigan News Network.
11: Bills quarterback Josh Allen accounted for 5 touchdowns as the Bills beat the Lions 41-31 last night, and threw 3 touchdown passes and ran for 2 more. Detroit and Chicago meet again tonight at 7:40. 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
17: Partly to mostly cloudy skies today. We have a slight chance of a shower. Most of those shower chances are this evening, but again, they'll be pretty light. High of 75 today. We'll drop down to 58 tonight with a chance of rain overnight, and then showers and storms will be possible tomorrow, especially in the morning. High temperatures at 74. We'll be only in the upper 60s to near 70 on Sunday. I'm Chief Meteorologist Carrie Pujol.
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19: 8:42, it's the WSJM Morning Show. I'm Ken Lundberg. 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They are your local auto owner's insurance agency in St. Joseph and in Niles, and there's a big event coming up, a big fundraising event for Lori's Place. Yeah, for Lori's Place, which you're very familiar with.
20: I am.
19: Full disclosure, Mike Weibel, you are the board.
20: Well, no, I'm just
19: You are board.
20: I am the board chair, but I'm on the board.
19: Yeah. You are the board of the of Lori's Place. No, you're on the board. You're the board chair. And you have the 2026 Reflections Dinner and Auction coming up. I was there last year.
20: Yes, you were.
19: Won't be able to make it this year, but thank you. Thank you for the invitation.
20: I want you to be at my table, too.
19: It was a lot of fun last year.
20: Yeah.
19: The great food. In fact, I had a custom dinner of salmon delivered right to my table.
20: You did that. I did.
19: Thank you for doing that. But it's an evening of dinner, drinks, fun fundraising activities with friends. And your support of the Lori's Place Reflections Dinner and Auction goes to help provide grief healing and education programs at no cost to everyone who needs them. And their motto is, together we bring hope and healing to our community. It's happening Friday, October 2nd, 5:30 p.m. It's going to be held at 216 Court Street. It's a great event venue.
20: Oh, yeah.
19: I love that place. And in fact, the presenting sponsor is Baird Wealth Management.
20: I've heard of them.
19: Yeah. So tell us about the event. Tell us about Lori's Place, why it's important to support this and the Reflections 2026 dinner, why we should go.
20: So, you know, Lori's Place is one of those gems in our community that often people hear something about but don't really know what they do until they need to know what they do.
19: Right.
20: So I'm amazed at the amount of people that I run into that will say, oh, my gosh, I lost my husband. I lost a significant person in my life. Somebody told me to go to this place, and I went, and it really helped me. Yeah. And that's Lori's Place. So Lori's Place is a grief support center in our community that provides grief support and education for people that are going through difficult times. It started off over 20 years ago when Lori Schultz passed away in a tragic car accident. Her children were dealing with that, and they realized there was no real formal education center or support for children that were dealing with grief. And now it's expanded out to the entire family, as well as veterans and in our community, do a lot of work in Benton Harbor, St. Joe, and really three counties, all the high schools and public schools we're in. And so we have a Reflections Banquet. It's our second big fundraiser of the year. We do our run, walk, rock in the spring.
19: Yeah.
20: And then we do this in the fall. And it's a great event, local here in town. And you can get tickets. You can get a table. And we do not only a silent auction, but their auction is a live auction.
19: Yeah.
20: A portion of it.
19: It's a lot of fun.
20: It is. Yeah. It is a blast. We make it a lot of fun. Someone has mentioned, we've mentioned the fact that Baird is the event sponsor, which we are, and I'm very proud of that. But also, they've asked me to kind of help MC this year.
19: Oh, really?
20: So, yeah.
19: That's awesome.
20: And that's why I was hoping that our very own Ken Lumber was going to be there, and we would yin and yang a little bit like we do on the morning show.
19: Of course.
20: But, I'll just be untethered.
19: Oh,
20: and,
19: no. And no left, one to rein you in.
20: And left to my own devices. But,
19: oh, great.
20: But, yeah, if you've never gone or if you would like to get involved, you can reach out to Lori's Place. Go to their website at lorisplace.org and get some information about it. You'll love it. You'll have a wonderful time. And it helps Lori's Place continue to do the wonderful work that they do in our community in helping people process grief.
19: Yeah, you can buy individual tickets. You can become a compassion sponsor, an advocate sponsor, a hope sponsor, a community sponsor. They have a number of different options for you. You've got an ambitious goal of going for $115,000 this year. That is your goal. You currently achieved $64,822 of that.
20: Yep, we're getting there.
19: And so with every bit that helps, every bit does help. So if you want to go and attend that, it's going to be at Union and Social, 216 Court Street in St. Joseph. The event night is Friday, October 2nd. It's a great opportunity to get dressed up and have a good time. It starts at 5:30 p.m. Again, I can tell you from personal experience, it's a fun evening, and it's a great venue, and it's a great time to see friends and really get together around a great cause, Lori's Place.
20: Yes. And, you know, Lori's Place has been around a long time, but we, in our evolution, many people didn't realize that we were not a independent 501c3. We are. This is our coming into our 1 year anniversary when we are an independent nonprofit. And so it's truly owned. We are. Lori's Place is owned by the community. It's a community grassroots organization, and it continues to be just exactly that. So come out, have a wonderful time with us, and do something really amazing for your neighbors.
19: Get your tickets as soon as possible because we're looking at the 22nd.
20: Yeah, yeah.
19: That's the cutoff. So,
20: right. Yeah. And I think right now we're about 190 people.
19: Awesome.
20: So.
19: Okay. Reflections 2026. It's the dinner. It's the auction. Check out Lori's Place for
20: .org. More. Yeah. Go to .org. The website. Yeah. Or Facebook, more. Instagram. We're out there everywhere.
19: For more information. All right. That's our Moody on the Market update this hour. And thank you to Baird for sponsoring.
20: Ah, yeah. Thank you.
19: We appreciate that. 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They are your local auto owners insurance agency in St. Joseph and in Niles. Are you gonna bid on the golf package?
20: Yeah, I might. I might bid on the golf package. There's some really good stuff this year.
19: Yeah.
20: Like one of the things that Harbor Shores did is we're auctioning is a membership to the Wii Course.
19: Oh yeah.
20: For a adult membership and a minors membership.
19: You can get memberships there? That's cool.
20: Yeah, yeah, yeah. Okay. So it's a $2,000 value.
19: Yeah.
20: But the idea was is if you're in golf gear. You could just go out and play with your grandkids anytime you want on the week course.
19: How fun.
20: All day long if you want. And that would be awesome. Or for a gift, for something for yourself. I just thought it was an extremely generous thing that Harbor Shores did. And I think it'll be a big hit with those that are bidding on it.
19: Just one of the potential packages you could bid on and win and benefit. Lori's Place, the Grief Healing and Education Center. 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
20: And also, you know what there else is? There's a WSJM package.
19: I love that. What's in our package?
20: It's a lot. I mean, we've done it before with our golf outing. 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
19: yes.
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19: Very nice.
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19: I love it.
20: So if you want to come meet Ken Lundberg himself see his Grant Stone boots, because he'll be wearing them.
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19: Yes.
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19: Love it.
20: And all your friends and neighbors will be amazed on how his celebrity will rub off on you.
19: Like a good board chair. 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
24: Paul A. Decker in the finally Friday edition of the Daily Buzz. Reddit's question of the week: if you could time travel but only to witness a single moment in your own life, what moment would you choose to relive or see for the first time? Some of the responses include my first day of college. Like, what was I thinking? Letting me loose in the world. I'd go back to the time when I was with my grandparents at the beach. They held hands and walked along the seashore at sunset. So beautiful. I go back to those sweet late 90s so I could enjoy Saturday morning cartoons, junk food, and a sweet pre-911 society. If I could, I'd go back to the first moment when I laughed as a baby, just to see the pure joy before the world got complicated. I'd go back to the moment I met my wife, her face lit up, and the rest is history. I choose to relive a moment of pure childhood joy. Carefree summer days, remember the feeling of innocence and wonder. And I'd go back to the day my dad took me to see Metallica. I was super young, and I don't remember any of it. We'll turn the page in 60 seconds. The Daily Buzz.
19: 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The latest episode of Core Conversations with Natalie Baggio from Corewell Health has some really practical information. Yeah, this new episode continues the conversation about diabetes prevention and the everyday choices that can really make a difference. Corewell Health experts explain how the Diabetes Prevention Program combines a full year of education, lifestyle coaching, and ongoing support, starting with weekly meetings and gradually moving to biweekly and then monthly support. 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That might mean keeping healthier snacks available, taking a 10-minute walk after a meal, getting better quality sleep, or making some simple changes to what you put on your plate. 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One participant lowered her fasting glucose by 30 points after completing diabetes prevention and culinary medicine programs. Another reported significant improvements in cholesterol without medication. 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
2: 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Instead of maybe listing everything, why don't you just tell people where they can find out all the upcoming events? Because you have 1, 2, 3, 4, 5, 6, looks like 7, 8, 9 different things. 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
3: 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We also have event point on for adoption at Bridgman Open Air Market. 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
1: Awesome Lane in Concord. Officers found a 20-year-old man suffering from a gunshot wound. He was taken to Corwell Health for treatment. He later died from his injuries. Police say the investigation remains ongoing. In a separate case, a suspect has been arrested and charged in connection with a fatal shooting in Benton Harbor in February. The Berrien County Prosecutor's Office says 17-year-old Alonzo Woodley of Kalamazoo is charged with open murder, conspiracy to commit open murder, carrying a concealed weapon, and other charges. Woodley has been waived into adult court. His bond is set at $500,000. Police say 21-year-old Demarius Porter of Benton Harbor was shot early February in the 600 block of Columbus Avenue. He was taken to Corwell Health in St. Joe. He later died. An autopsy determined his cause of death was fatal injuries from gunfire. Four other men have reportedly been detained in connection with the case. Just 2 weeks after the Berrien County Board of Commissioners approved forming a new countywide transit authority, the board chairman is warning local governments to proceed with caution. Speaking at Thursday's meeting, Commission Chair Mac Elliott said that though the Michigan Department of Transportation plans to fund the new authority for the first 3 years, that doesn't mean the county can continue that funding afterward.
2: I don't think they will be there 3 years from the inception of this transit authority to provide even dollar one. So we need to be prepared if we engage in this venture, and the local units need to be aware that there likely won't be any more money. And if they're looking to the county to pass a countywide millage, I wouldn't vote for it.
1: Elliott said a countywide millage to pay for transit would also fall on rural areas that would not immediately benefit. He said the county should send a message to the state.
2: I think we need to early and often tell the state, if you really want this to happen, you need to be prepared to fund it.
1: Elliott said mass transit should be the state's responsibility. The county has been looking to establish a transit authority as MDOT threatens to pull funding from Benton Harbor's Dial-A-Ride service. The state gave the county an October deadline to take action. Berrien County Community Development Director Dan Fetty has told commissioners a countywide millage might eventually be needed to fund the new countywide service. In the WSJM newsroom, I'm Ken Lundberg.
3: ABC News, I'm Sherry Preston. He made it clear he was going to do it today. Warren Buffett has announced he has stepped down as chairman of Berkshire Hathaway, a post he has held since 1970. He becomes chairman emeritus as his son Howard Buffett becomes chairman of the board. Federal Reserve judge issuing a new order saying there needs to be 30 days notice given before any major renovations happen to the Kennedy Center. A federal judge saying that, including its demolition.
4: Trump insists he should be recognized for helping the institution financially. But Congress just gave the center $250 million for renovations, and the financial troubles only began after Trump tried to change the name, causing performers to cancel and ticket sales to plummet.
3: ABC's Mary Bruce in Washington. Everyday Americans struggling to fill up their gas tanks. The price of gasoline rising to just under $4.50 a gallon overnight, and diesel up to $6.44 a gallon on average. Most farm equipment and semi-trucks use diesel. Farmers and truckers say they're hurting. 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
9: Sunshine mixed with clouds at times today, with daytime highs approaching 74. Overcast skies tonight, chance for showers, lows level off around 53. Thunderstorms likely tomorrow, daytime highs approaching 71, cloudy skies expected. Temperatures a bit below average Sunday and Monday, with highs

0: in the mid-60s to the upper 60s. Scattered showers possible both days. Currently 61. That's your updated forecast. I'm meteorologist Paul Trombley.
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1: 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In the middle of an election season, in the middle of a football season, in the middle of the seasons of your life, the golden warm September of your years, or are you just getting started? Either way, thank you very much for being a part of it. We appreciate that. Through the AT&T microphones, we bring you politics, lifestyle, entertainment, and sports, and business, and a little bit of inspiration, and a little bit of consternation, because after all, that's life, as the old song used to say. Remember Chris Hansen? He was on WDIV-TV in Detroit, and then he became very famous when he went to the NBC network, and he started out as a feature on Dateline called To Catch a Predator. And he would set up weird and terrible people who were trying to coerce children into untoward acts and abuse them sexually. And he would catch them. And it was a very sickening and dramatic thing to see. Well, it became very popular. And now there's a movie coming out about Chris Hansen. It's called To Catch a Predator. And on September 25th, it will be released. Robert Pattinson plays Chris Hansen. And Chris Hansen is very upset about it. He says it's an inaccurate portrayal of his life and work. And he's seen clips of it, but he hasn't seen the whole movie. But he says the studio and the director set out to make a completely dark work of fiction. And it's an insult. And he's disappointed that a Hollywood studio would take something that has accomplished so much and twist it into something overly dramatic and evil. And I think what he's upset about, as I can understand it, is the movie portrays Chris Hansen as being filled with glee at capturing these men and howling like a monkey when he found out that his show went to number one in the ratings. And so he also said that he wanted to bleed the men and make them suffer. And so you can imagine, this is a tale as old as time, where Hollywood takes a story and decides to dramatize it. And you can imagine how powerless you would feel when they're portraying you in that fashion. Now, I don't know if a financial deal was made or how the rights were secured or anything like that. But just ask any author, including the late Dutch Leonard, what it was like when you signed your rights over to your book and a movie was made, and it was nothing like your book, nothing like your writing. In this case, it's extra sensitive. But because of the Detroit angle, he came from here. You are going to see a lot about this movie in the coming days. And I don't know, maybe the fact that he doesn't like the portrayal will probably give it even more publicity. Stay tuned, as they say. How about Wisconsin Republican gubernatorial hopeful Tom Tiffany, representative, survived a freak accident. His single-engine plane lost power and made an emergency landing on Lake Wausau. The pilot had a four-seat plane. It was a Beechcraft Bonanza, and it was headed for an airport downtown there in Wausau, and it lost power. And he did a Sully, I guess. He landed in the lake, and the candidate survived. But, man alive, people are trying to get everywhere and get all that campaigning done. And every once in a while you say, is it worth it? Michael Patrick Shields with you. Four-seater? I'm not too comfortable with that, are you? It's been 26 years since the Plainwell Paper Mill declared bankruptcy and closed its doors in November of 2000. It was 114 years in operation as the Michigan Paper Company and then the Hamilton Paper and Simpson Paper. And then it sat empty for about 25 years in Plainwell. Well, Darius and Ramonte Gregalinas are owners of the Classic Auto Factory in DeKalb, Illinois. And they are going to renovate the vacant mill and open a massive new business in October called the Michigan Classic Auto Mill. And guess what? It'll be dedicated to the restoration, storage, and sales of classic cars. Life in the old girl yet, and congratulations. Speaking of classic cars, you want your car to last a long time, or do you like to trade it in and get a new one? We have odds. Let's say you want to pay your car off, and you want to keep it, and you want to drive it. You think you can get it to 250,000 miles if you take care of it and get the oil change and all that stuff? What are the chances of reaching 250,000 miles? If that's what you want, your best bet is a Toyota. You have a 19.7% chance of reaching 250,000 miles in a Toyota. Lexus is in second place, 14%. Then Honda, Acura. Finally, you get to GMC at 5.8%, and then Mazda. And then here come a bunch of American cars. Lincoln, Ram, Ford, Cadillac, Chevrolet. By the way, the Tesla is behind all of those. If you have a Ford, you have a 4.1% chance of it getting to 250,000 miles. Mercedes, only 2% chance. You want to go all the way down to the bottom of the barrel? Maserati, the Italian car, has a 0% chance of getting to 250,000 miles. And the Mini Cooper, also zero. Jaguar, zero. So it's kind of interesting to hear. The Volkswagen, Tony Cuthbert has one of those. It has a 1.5% chance of getting to 250,000 miles. Anyway, it's an interesting list. And I don't see, I do not see Ferrari on here anywhere. Ah, that's like an animal all to itself, isn't it? MPS with you through the AT&T microphones. I like to drive my cars, but maybe like new ones, you know, because they start to get a little worn out and the technology starts to fade. But maybe with the electric vehicles and the electric motors in the future, there won't be such wear and tear. Who knows? Stay tuned. You might be listening on a car radio right now, and I hope you're listening on any radio on one of the stations across the state of Michigan. And one of the most depressing things I've heard, college football, I put it in quotation marks, Texas had high expectations for a high-priced roster this season. Yeah, that's what one of the announcers said during the Ohio State game. It's professional football, isn't it, anymore? One of Ohio State's star receivers is making $5 million this season. Education? Not necessary when you make that kind of money, right? It's Michael Patrick Shields through the AT&T microphones. Democrats have an 81% chance of winning the House, and there's a 51% chance they will flip the Senate. There's some more odds for you. Politics is our family business. A very happy Firekeepers Casino Friday to you.

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3: Hi, everybody. Pat Moody with another episode of Moody on the Move, taking you behind the scenes to learn more about interesting businesses, organizations, and people across the region. 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
4: It sounds silly to some people, but I actually found myself coming back to mattresses. 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I mean, you're always so passionate about it. She always talk about we'd be on vacation and I'm checking out the mattresses and stuff. She's like, chill, you're crazy, right? So that's what I did. I just started from scratch, one person at a time. I mean, we had a little trailer where we delivered the beds one by one and just slowly built it and built it into something that we're really proud of today.
3: Well, let's go see what Allison has to say next.
5: 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Right. So, you know, if they're asking questions, really understanding what do they need, and then showing, you know, different options, right? 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

0: Michigan Irish Music Festival in Muskegon is this coming weekend, and the Michigan Irish American Hall of Fame, of which I'm still flattered to have been inducted. So people will come from around Michigan, around the Midwest, around America, and around the world to participate in Muskegon, where we're heard on WKBZ through the weekend. And I hope you'll enjoy yourself. And it's some irony that Michigan State is playing the Fighting Irish, not too far from Muskegon in South Bend, on Saturday. It's been an Irish festival of golf the last couple of weeks because the Walker Cup, which, by the way, was donated by a guy named Herbert Walker back in the 20s. Oh, you recognize Herbert Walker? Because it was the middle names of George Herbert Walker Bush. And now you know the rest of the story, as Paul Harvey used to say. That was at La Hinch, the first ever golf club in Ireland, and the first golf club I ever played when I went to Ireland all those years ago, and been back many times since, in fact. And so I have these sweet memories of these two golf courses. Doonbeg is the other one. They're along the Wild Atlantic Way, and very near Shannon Airport. And it was a very interesting weekend because last weekend was the Walker Cup and the Great Britain and Ireland team won, beating the U.S. And this week it was the Irish Open. Shane Lowry from Ireland won the European Tour's Irish Open. You might think an Irishman wins it all the time, but that's not the case. And so it's especially cool. And Shane Lowry did it, and he did it at a place where we have hosted the program, I think, three times on St. Patrick's Day at Doonbeg, which is now owned by Donald Trump. So that made it especially interesting. And he decided, since it was the Irish Open being held at the club he owns, he decided to go. So if you're going to go to Ireland and you're the president, the first stop you make is at Phoenix Park, it's called, and that's where the Irish ambassador's residence is in Dublin. It's a very big park. It looks like a little kind of White House out there for the ambassador, and Donald Trump went there, and he had some speeches, and he had some chats. And, he did wander into politics. But you see, before we get to that, let me just say that when you get to Ireland, your blood pressure drops and you start to relax. And even if you don't drink, believe it or not, Donald Trump has never tasted alcohol in his life, but I have. He relaxed too. And he made a little irreverent comment here for the fun of it about the Irish being vicious.
1: Let me tell you, you are some of the most vicious bastards I've ever done business. But when you want to be nice, there's nobody nicer, okay? And I just want to thank you. It's an honor to be here. I'm going to actually go now to Doonbeg, and I'll see, you know, Shane is leading, and Rory's doing well. And you have about seven Irish golfers that are looking pretty good for the hunt, so we'll take a look, but it'll be very exciting. And it's an honor to be here, and Mr. Ambassador and Lynn, have a good time. Enjoy yourselves. Thank you very much. Thank you, everybody. Thank you.
0: Now, it might suggest that there was an ambassador missing from that crowd because quite a while ago when Donald Trump was running the first time for president, it was Eric Trump who joined us on this program. Now, Eric Trump is sort of the guy who runs the golf development arm of the Donald Trump organization. And because Donald Trump owns a lot of golf courses, been from Miami and Virginia and New Jersey and California and also in Scotland and in Ireland. And I did ask Eric Trump, you know, if your dad's elected president, what about making me the U.S. ambassador to Ireland? If your father is elected president, what chance have I have of being named U.S. ambassador to Ireland?
2: Or U.S. golf ambassador, right?
0: I'll take anything that gets me a sash, I'm in.
2: Exactly. We could. Well, if you know Shaw, you're automatically in. So we'll make that happen for you. But
0: okay. The Shaw he's talking about is Brian Shaw, who joined us last hour, who's been at Doonbeg for 25 years as the golf professional. Okay, so you see, when Donald Trump said that you're vicious bastards, Irish people understand that you're giving them the mick. You know, you're sort of busting their chops a little bit. They don't get all upset and say, what? You called it? They say, yeah, we are. Ha ha. And so while he was in Dublin with the Taoiseach, which is the Prime Minister, and the President, the subject of a unified Ireland, a very testy, sensitive subject, came up, and it sounded like this.
3: What's your view on Irish unification, Mr. President?
4: What Irish
3: unification? What's your view on it?
4: Well, I don't want to cause any problems, but I will tell you, I'd love to see it unified. I have friends on both sides, great people. They're Irish people. How could they be bad, right? I'd love to see it unified. I think it would be a great feather in everybody's cap if that happened. It's going to happen eventually. You know what? The way I look at it, it's going to happen eventually. It will happen now. We're talking about it, and you got the right man over here to get it moving, but I think it would be a fantastic thing. Now, the UK will have something to say about it, obviously, but I think it would be a great thing. I mean, how can it be bad?
0: So you see, that came out in the news. Trump said there should be a unified... Well, he was asked about it. He didn't go there swinging his around, giving his opinion. He was asked about it, and he even said, "No, I don't want to get in trouble here." That's not how the media paints it, though, because later he referred to exactly what happened.
1: He asked me a question. What do you think about unification of Northern Ireland and Ireland? I said, oh, that's a nice question. I gave a nice answer, I think. We'll read about it tomorrow. That's one of those questions where no matter what you say, no matter how well you say it, there's no good answer, right? There are about four or five. I could tell you some other ones, but I'm not going to get you started. But that was one of the questions. But I actually said it would be, I think, a very cool thing, to be honest with you. I think it would be cool. And as half the room clears out, they say, let's get the hell out of here. I don't like this guy. I liked him a lot 10 minutes ago. I don't like him.
0: They liked him a lot, too, after Shane Lowry won, and he was feeling very generous, and he said, I'm lifting all tariffs on the Irish goods.
5: On behalf of the United States of America, I am going to take the tariffs off.
0: A Jameson or a Bushmills for everyone. It's Michael Patrick Shields, Slonga Full, Pope Mahone.
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0: Chad Livengood, the politics editor at the Detroit News.
9: What are the Republicans actually campaigning on? What is their plan to lower the price of gasoline? What is their plan to lower the cost of groceries? I mean, this 35% approval rating for Donald Trump is what Joe Biden's approval rating was in early 2024.
0: Since we've been talking golf, even though it's NFL season, there's still some fun golf to be had. Andrew Abood at the Abood Law Firm has a podcast. It's called the A-List Hour, and he interviews everybody from attorneys to media people to elected officials and lobbyists. He also interviewed Dan Olson, who played on the PGA Tour, and I think he did a little caddying, and now he does a little coaching. And Dan Olson has always been a colorful figure from the Lansing area, and so if you go to the A-List Hour, you can hear their podcast, and you can hear how Andrew Abood goes about hosting his podcast, because it sounds like this.
10: You have to marry well. Those guys that marry poorly, they never stay. She has to understand what you're doing.
11: You're really committed to something else, right? You're not really committed to being
10: an attorney. I mean, you don't have hours.
11: No.
10: I mean, sometimes you have to work. It doesn't matter,
11: right,
10: man.
11: But, you never hear anybody talk about that part of the tour part. I think Ryan had his wife caddy in the only PGA event he won, right?
12: Yeah, because she's with him. I mean, you got to hand it to him. He picked well. Chelsea's really good. You can't underestimate how important that is. These guys that marry these girls that don't like golf, you know, hey, Dan, what do you think, man? You don't want to know what I think. I mean, if I could go to a window and bet you're not going to make it, I'd bet. That's what I think.
0: Ouch. As I say, he's very candid. It's Michael Patrick Shields with you. 0 for 4. And I used to work for the PGA Tour as a television producer and covered tournaments for PGATour.com. I was on the road a lot. And married a lot, too. To prove his point. Well, sometimes I hit the lottery. And when you hit the lottery, congratulations. 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
13: 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Every day the same thought haunts you. What if I stop? The British Medical Journal says most gain every pound back 4 times faster. Why? The shot quiets your appetite. It can't touch your habits. They live in your subconscious, where Ozempic can't go. The Journal of the American Medical Association found adding behavior therapy to GLP-1s nearly tripled the results. 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

0: 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And Jeff Donofrio was spotted and had a chance to chat with him in Detroit just the other day. I'll tell you about that in just a moment. But back to food, because, well, why wouldn't we? The Michelin Guide, the Bible of the foodies, has announced the date for the inaugural Michigan Guide American Great Lakes Ceremony and the location where it will take place. To make that announcement, Claude Molinari, the CEO at VisitDetroit.com, has put down his fork, and he will tell us right now on 13 radio stations across the state of Michigan and worldwide at MIBigShow.com. 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
1: Michael Patrick Shields, thank you so much for having me again.
0: Thank you very much. Just so people understand the gravity of what we're talking about here, the Michelin Guide, how would you describe it?
1: Well, it is the foremost authority on fine dining as well as just really great food. And for, you know, Southeast Michigan, Detroit specifically, to be designated as a Michelin city, it's really a validation of our destination when it comes to culinary expertise.
0: That means they've decided, in addition to places like Tokyo and Paris and New York and Madrid, the places where you find Michelin-starred restaurants. And, oh, by the way, it's very, very, very difficult to get a Michelin star. And every chef dreams of it. Everything has to be aligned perfectly. It has to be a memorable experience, even to get one star. So now Michelin must have taken notice, thanks to you probably, alerting them, that Detroit is worthy of consideration. And so, therefore, Michelin's now going to be poking around, and their people will be in restaurants, and they will be rating the restaurants. And they're going to have a ceremony that sort of presents the Great Lakes edition. When is it going to be, and more importantly, where is it going to be?
1: So it's going to be April 21st at the Michigan Central Station on Michigan Avenue in Corktown, right in downtown, right in Detroit. And it's going to be just a fantastic night. And to think that, you know, again, whatever city you're on in, the Michelin evaluators don't change the criteria. So Paris has to be challenged the same way as New York, as the same way as Detroit. And we're excited about, you know, hopefully some of our fantastic dining establishments are going to get 1, 2, and 3 stars or a bib gourmand. And it'll be a great spotlight on our destination.
0: What does it say that they've decided to have the ceremony in Detroit?
1: Well, I think it's really a key point that it's just saying that Detroit is the epicenter of the Great Lakes culinary scene. And when you wanted to do it in our destination to start it off, I think that really, again, it's another validation of what our destination is when it comes to that culinary scene. And we certainly are putting our mark in the ground that Detroit is where you go for fantastic food.
0: Claude Molinari, CEO, VisitDetroit.com. Maybe one of the most stark examples of the rebirth of Detroit is Michigan Central Station, the train station that used to look, I don't even know what it was, just a dilapidated, dark tombstone of a building, as Donald Trump once said. Now, when you drive past it, it looks like a glittering gold jewel box, doesn't it? And that's where the awards will be.
1: Correct. And you're so right. You know, when I moved to Southeast Michigan in 2011, I used to pass by the train station, and it was like the poster child for everything that was wrong with Detroit as a destination. And now, you know, to go from, like you said, a decrepit, hollowed out, no windows, you know, beaten down building to this unbelievably beautiful golden jewel that glitters golden in the night sky as I drive past, I really think that it's like when it goes from worst to first, you know, and it's so indicative of our whole destination where you're seeing this incredible rebirth and transformation of a fantastic city.
0: Do you know if the Michelin raters come in announced or secret shopper when they go into a restaurant?
1: They are completely secret. They are so aggressive with their keeping their people independent and quiet. We'll never know if they're in. They fiercely protect the identities of their mystery Michelin evaluators. So there could be somebody in your restaurant right now having breakfast, or tomorrow you wouldn't know who they are.
0: Amazing. And that means everybody has to be at the top of their game all the time if they suspect they might be raided by a Michelin raider.
1: That's so true. You've got to be ready. And it really raises our game. It raises our culinary game. And for us to be in that top market, and when everybody's trying to push their game to the next level, that just drives that culinary traveler. And there are people from all over the world that travel to go to Michelin star restaurants. That's their thing. And for us to have that ability now to have those stars, we have some Michelin star chefs in Detroit, but they got their stars elsewhere. Now they can get them here. The validation of what we do.
0: The criteria is product quality, mastery of cooking techniques, harmony of flavors, the personality of the chef as reflected in the cuisine, and consistency over time and across the entire menu. And so that's what they are looking for. We had a grand opening last week. I was happy to attend and excited to attend. I saw Ken Hayward there, and I know you were in the crowd because Jeff Donofrio from Business Leaders for Michigan told me you were there. It was a big crowd for COSM. COSM is what it's called. And if you can't get to the Lions game or any game and you want to feel like you're at the Lions game, wow, what an interactive experience and nightclub and multi-level entertainment venue that is right smack there in the city.
1: Well, and it's not to be overly redundant, but again, another validation of our destination. COSM could have put these in any major city in the country. There's one in L.A., there's one in Dallas, now there's one in Detroit. Not coincidental, I'm sure, because we have an incredible sports city, an incredible sports culture, and our fans are unparalleled. And so, of course, they're going to put it here, and it's been ultra successful from what I understand, and I'm really excited to go back again.
0: Yeah, it's kind of like, it's hard to explain, but it's kind of like the Sphere in Las Vegas on the inside, where I think your mind would almost believe that you're at whatever the sporting event or concert you're going to see on that big screen is with the tiered seating. And oh, by the way, it's a touch more convenient, I might say, than going to the Lions game if you want to get a refreshment or go to the bathroom. I mean, it's a luxe experience.
1: Oh yeah, it's so amazing, and you're so right. And you know, if you're sitting and you look up above your shoulder, you look like you're seeing the upper deck of the stadium or different corners. I mean, you don't have to watch what like on TV. It's a very different experience. It's like being there. I mean, if you only want to watch like the safeties or something, you can watch them. It's really amazing.
0: I gotta find out what COSM stands for. That's one question I do have to ask. By the way, I discovered a place called the Bad Luck Bar, a speakeasy around the corner from the Archdiocese of Detroit. You ever darken that door?
1: You know I have. There's a lot of great places. I mean, there's so many secret spots.
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0: I still can't believe that I had the honor of being inducted into the Michigan Irish American Hall of Fame all those years ago at the Michigan Irish Music Festival in Muskegon, which, of course, is 6 months till St. Patrick's Day in mid-September. And then there became sort of an MPS wing, if you will, with J.P. McCarthy being inducted posthumously and John McMurray, the great weatherman for Michigan, also being inducted, and Tim and Barry McGuire, the lobbyists, father and son team, who are now in the Hall of Fame as well. And to think that I was inducted on the same day as Governor James Blanchard was an honor, too, because he was very close with both Barry McGuire and Tim McGuire and J.P. McCarthy. And then Paul Long, the CEO of the Michigan Catholic Conference, came in. And Judge Neil Mullally was the man who welcomed all of us, and he himself was inducted by surprise just a couple of years ago. We're going to do it again. Kelly Powers is the board member at the Muskegon Irish American Society and the Michigan Irish American Hall of Fame. And he's on our radio stage, our AT&T line right now, to celebrate the new inductees coming in and reveal who they are. Thank you for doing that. We appreciate a scoop like that.
1: Good morning, Michael Patrick. How are you?
0: It's such a beautiful Saturday morning for the inductions. If you're going, you go to the Galway tent, if that's where it is still this year, and before you imbibe too much
1: we'll be at the Grafton tent this year.
0: The Grafton tent. Okay, well, that's Grafton Street in Dublin. And the first one, Mick Lane, has appeared on my program many, many times when we broadcast from Hennessy's Irish Pub, and that man loves music.
1: Yes, he does. Big Mick, as he's known, is, 30 years with the Conklin Cayley Band, and he co-founded the Buttermilk Jamboree, and he sort of organizes a lot of Irish music across the state of Michigan. And one of the big things he did was called On Grata Mór, which means great hunger. And just a great guy. A lot of fun to be with, too, as you know.
0: The Great Hunger Memorial, of course, referring to the famine. Could there be a more Irish name than Margaret Murphy?
1: No. Probably not. And, you know, Margaret was a founder and volunteer director for the Irish Dance Company of Lansing. And she's worked with kids from age 5 through 18. She would sew their shoes, their outfits, their dance dresses. And one of the great things, she was able to lead a group of kids in the Boston Pops concert years ago.
0: There wouldn't be a concert, there wouldn't be a Michigan Irish Music Festival if it weren't for Thomas Schaub.
1: No, Tom's obviously a friend of mine here in Muskegon with the festival, and he has been our primary talent coordinator and since its inception, since we started the festival. And he dives deep and finds just really, really amazing Irish talent and the authentic cultural lineups that have transformed this festival into one of the premier Irish festivals in the United States. Just a great guy, too.
0: Not too much rival with the Motor City Irish Festival. Everybody exists peacefully. In fact, a couple of years ago, the Michigan Hall of Fame induction ceremony was in Detroit, but Peggy Sullivan Gray is from the D.
1: Yes, Peggy. And, you know, Peggy is, she's one of the core organizers of the Motor City Irish Fest. And she was the creator of the We Folks program there. And she serves as the mission and chairman of the Ladies Ancient Order Hibernians. And, you know, in 2020, she was the Detroit St. Patrick's Day Parade Grand Marshal.
0: We have a solicitor going into the hall.
1: Yes. So Joseph McGill, who is an attorney, but he's the 90th president of the Michigan State Bar, and he was Ireland's first honorary consul to the state of Michigan. And that's just really cool. So he founded the Irish Network of Detroit, and he's in the Michigan Irish Chamber of Commerce. So he is the past president of the Michigan Catholic Lawyer Society of Metro Detroit, too. So very involved really excited for Joseph.
0: Speaking of Catholic, the Irish Palatine Fathers as a group will be inducted.
1: Yes, they will. And this is a religious order serving the Michigan Irish diaspora for 67 years. And they were established in Wyandotte in 1958. And they act as chaplains for the ancient order Hibernians, and they host the Metro Detroit's annual Irish Palatine Dinner Dance and a whole lot more.
0: Well, you're never going to believe this, but a kid who was an altar boy at Our Lady of Mount Carmel in Wyandotte, serving the 6:30 Mass before school,
1: there you go.
0: Found out what a Palatine father was, and I just remember that he talked sort of funny. He had the Irish accents. Small world. My gosh. Well, this is beautiful, and we want to remember Kevin Donovan, too, since we're speaking of religion. God rest his beautiful soul, and everybody who contributes to this festival. Put it on your calendar.
1: Amen to that, brother.
0: It's the weekend of the Notre Dame-Michigan State football game, but I hear there are going to be big screens so you can watch.
1: That will be available for viewing for those who might want to see that.
0: The Spartans can fight the Irish at the Michigan Irish Music Festival the Hall of Fame. Well, thank you very much, and God bless your soul, and Gora Mila Mahagat to you and the Michigan Irish Music Festival and the Michigan Irish American Hall of Fame induction in the Grafton tent that morning, and they also have an honorees breakfast before that. It's Michael Patrick Shields through the AT&T microphones. Slongafol and Pogue Mahone and Up the Ra and all that stuff.
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0: Jim Perry from the Downriver Community Conference, do you recognize this song?
7: Hail to Houston University for our alma mater. Cheers. Thank you so much for that. That's a great way to wake up. And we play on national TV against Texas Tech Friday, so we're going to need all the help we can get.
0: Congratulations.
7: Thanks, Michael. And thanks for last week.
0: captain of the basketball team at Houston, and when they were very successful. And Tony Cuthbert, I'm sure you know this already, but he has breaking news about your Cougars and the state of Michigan.
8: This was announced yesterday. The defending national champion Michigan Wolverines men's basketball team will play an exhibition game against the Houston Cougars. But the beautiful part about this one, it's going to take place in Grand Rapids Sunday, October 25th at Van Andel Arena. How sweet it is.
7: Yeah, you know, Michigan is the returning national champs. They lost their coach to the Dallas Mavericks, as you all know. But it's great. It's an exhibition game. It don't count against the record. So, you know, they get all the, you know, issues out, bad passes and things like that in these exhibition games, so it'll be ready to rock and roll when the regular season starts. But it's an honor to play Michigan. I mean, I'm from here. You know, I'm a Tom Izzo fan. Tom, you know, signed a couple of our players, Mark Montgomery, who's at UAD, and Mr. Basketball, John Garvey. And I think Tommy's just one of the best coaches in the country of all time. So, but
0: how
7: that's
0: far
7: great
0: did you
7: Michigan.
0: And the Cougars make it in the Final Four when you played, Jim?
7: Well, we got to the... We lost to Notre Dame back in the regional final when they had Kelly Chipuka, Bill Lambier, and that great team that Digger Feltz had. They went to the Final Four and lost in the consolation game. I think it's the last time they played the consolation game. I want to say it was 78. So we had some great teams, though. And then the Phi Slamma Jamma group came in a couple years later, and we went back-to-back-to-back. So that was pretty special.
0: Great teams and some great times, and I presume you'll be right there on the bench, maybe even in Grand Rapids.
7: Well, they sure don't want me calling any plays, and I don't have any game left. Someone says, can you still play? I said, I couldn't play dead in a John Wayne cowboy movie, but that's okay.
0: So. The very lively Jim Perry, Downriver Community Conference, a Houston Cougar through and through, with some big news right here in the state of Michigan. He lives in the Detroit area, in the Downriver area, and we love him and congratulations. The Cougars are coming to him and coming to us with the Wolverines. It's Michael Patrick Shields through the AT&T microphones.
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1: I'm Ken Lundberg. 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Cook Plant spokesperson Joe Callahan says each reactor must be taken offline every 18 months or so for maintenance and refueling. That brings about a

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1: Warmer than when it was pumped in. As crews prepare for the refueling outage, Unit 1 was powered down slightly on Wednesday morning and will be shut off on Saturday. Caring Connection in Benton Harbor will host a special guest speaker at a fundraising event in St. Joseph next month. Caring Connection CEO Robin McGinnis says they'll welcome Epstein survivor and educator Jess Michaels on Thursday, October 1st to the Shadowland Pavilion.
2: Jess Michaels is one of the outspoken and well-respected Epstein survivors who's been active in creating the Transparency Act, who has been testifying in Congress, and is both a survivor and an educator with regard to sexual assault.
1: Michaels will share her story and meet with school administrators in Berrien County. McGinnis says the visit by Michaels comes as Caring Connection ramps up efforts to raise money amid a 40% funding cut. The nonprofit has had to reduce staff and cut back programs as a result. She says in addition to operating the 23-bed domestic violence shelter in Berrien County, Caring Connection provides victim advocates and counseling to people who have been abused.
2: Those services are at risk right now. We have been working trying to figure out how to minimize the overtime for our advocates to go to the emergency rooms, so we may be using some telehealth.
1: That's why Caring Connection has been looking for volunteers and raising funds through events in the community. Tickets to the presentation by Jess Michaels will be $85 and will include a cash bar and community conversation. The event is set for October 1st. In the WSJM newsroom, I'm Ken Lundberg.
3: ABC News, I'm Sherry Preston. The price of diesel fuel is now $6.44 a gallon, and Gas Buddy says, based on the most recent data, that price could go up today, possibly to $6.50 by the time trading closes. The average gallon of regular gasoline is $4.47, up $1.53 since the war began. In Iran, meantime, a defiant crowd of pro-regime protesters demonstrating in Tehran, the event planned by the hardline government. Another incident involving artificial intelligence. This time it has to do with two rival companies, ABC's Hannah Batah.
4: Researchers have reportedly used Anthropic's Claude software to hack rival company OpenAI. The researchers told the Wall Street Journal they gained access to an employee's ChatGPT account and read files containing company secrets. OpenAI claims it's now resolved the related security issues and thanked the researchers for contacting them.
3: A federal judge ruling last night before any major renovations take place at the Kennedy Center. Gotta give notice. This is ABC News.
5: 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Every day the same thought haunts you. What if I stop? The British Medical Journal says most gain every pound back 4 times faster. 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The Journal of the American Medical Association found adding behavior therapy to GLP-1s nearly tripled the results. And Alex Goen Hypnosis is behavior therapy concentrated, engineered to kill cravings, food or cigarettes. 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
9: Sunshine mixed with clouds at times today, with daytime highs approaching 74. Chance of rain showers tonight. Lows dip down to about 53. Cloudy skies expected. Thunderstorms likely tomorrow. 71. Cloudy skies expected. Currently, it's 66 degrees. 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I'm meteorologist Paul Trombley.
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0: Now in the shadow of the Capitol Dome in Lansing, he's heard from the beaches of Lake Michigan to the halls of power and behind closed doors, here's Michigan's Michael Patrick Shields.
2: You know, when people say to me about Michael Patrick Shields, I say he's incorrigible. And you just proved it.
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5: Good morning, world.
0: What is the road that you're following? Or are you going where the road takes you? Are you steering or being steered? I guess it maybe depends on the moment, the day, the hour. Sometimes you feel like the captain of the ship, and sometimes you feel like you're bailing out water. And it's a funny thing, because you can start to feel like the captain, and then you can say, something's going to happen. This is going too good. And then sometimes it'll be terrible, and you'll say, this can't go on forever. Yea, though I walk through the valley of the shadow of death, I shall fear no evil. And if you're going through hell, keep on walking, right? As the song says, it's Michael Patrick Shields, just sort of, musing a little bit this morning about our life and where it goes and what it is and all of that, because that's what we do on the radio, on 13 radio stations. And so, right, let's get after it then. Politics is our family business, in medias tot virtus. The truth is in the middle. We take the work seriously, but we don't take ourselves seriously. We take our lives seriously, so we try to leave out the boring parts. La pace sia con tutti voi. Today, what kind of day will it be for you? Let's speak.
6: People love you. The right people, they love being around you. The right people come to you at the right time. The right people always come to you at the right time. The right people always come to you at the right time. You choose people that are genuinely kind to you. You choose people that are genuinely kind to you. You choose people that are genuinely kind to you. You choose people that are genuinely kind to you. You get along with people that you align with. You get along with people that you align with. You get along with people that you align with. Your people are generous to you. Your people are generous to you. Your people are generous to you. Love comes to you easily. Love comes to you easily. Love comes to you so easily.
0: Thank you. Now you might say, is that AI? And I might say to you, what is AI? And I might ask Kamala Harris, the former vice president, former U.S. senator, former attorney general of California, presidential candidate, and maybe presidential candidate again, what's AI?
7: AI is kind of a fancy thing. It's, first of all, it's two letters. It means artificial intelligence. But ultimately what it is it's about machine learning. And so the machine is taught. And part of the issue here is what information is going into the machine that will then determine, and we can predict then, if we think about what information is going in, what then will be produced in terms of decisions and opinions that may be made through that process.
0: Thank God we finally found an expert.
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0: 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He gives us information that can save us money all the time. And in this little ditty, this little clip here, listen closely because money is ready for you.
5: Okay, so the story is that rates are rising, and the 10-year Treasury, which guides rates, is at the highest point basically since 2007. So where's the opportunity? That's what everybody wants to know, and it's for buyers right now. Buyers are going to have the opportunity. Yeah, you might pay $100 more than you want to on your mortgage payment, but you might pick up the house for $20,000 less because of the fact that pricing is going to come down and sellers that need to sell are going to be willing to make a deal because there's going to be less buyers in the market. So huge opportunity for buyers right now to take advantage. Again, payment might be slightly higher than they want, but they're going to pick up a bunch of equity if they negotiate it right. And guess what? They're probably going to refinance next year.
0: You see how he did that? You might have a little bit higher of an interest rate, but you might get the home for less money. And so therefore, it evens out or even to your advantage. That's what he can explain to you at 866-CALL-HALL and callhallfirst.com. Thank you very much, Mr. David Hall. We've been talking a lot about Ireland lately. The Walker Cup was at Lahinch, and then the Irish Open was at Doonbeg, and I forgot the Ryder Cup is coming up. I don't want to say the name of the place, but it's very near those two places. It's a very fancy resort, not too far from Tralee. And the Ryder Cup, of course, is the sort of professional version of the Walker Cup. And so we will always cover that, always cover golf and cover things Irish, because we love it. And we've broadcast from Ireland many times on St. Patrick's Day, and it's Michael Patrick Shields, a member of the Michigan Irish American Hall of Fame, which took place at the Michigan Irish Music Festival in Muskegon, where we're heard on the radio on WKBZ. We're also on WBRN in Big Rapids and in Benton Harbor, St. Joe, and the Great Southwest, WSJM, Kalamazoo, WKZO, WTKG in Grand Rapids, and AM 730 in the afternoons in the state capital of Lansing, where I know it's going to be a lovely day.

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0: The Irish Rockers, U2. Who can forget when they performed in Spartan Stadium all those years ago? Remember they were scheduled and they had to cancel, and they came back a year later and did it. What show it was. Dr. Peter Trumbore, special interest in Northern Ireland. He's chair of the political science department at Oakland University and international relations and terrorism expert. We've been talking about the possible unification of Ireland, Northern Ireland, and the Irish Republic. And it's kind of funny because it's called Northern Ireland, but it is neither the northernmost part of the Emerald Isle, and it's technically not Ireland, part of the United Kingdom. And when you start throwing in phrases like the British Isles, you get all mixed up. So he's going to help straighten us out here on what was called the Troubles for many years, which, I don't know, it's still sort of sore for some people. And the president was there recently, so we're kind of having a look at it as we're 6 months till St. Patrick's Day. And on the weekend of the Muskegon Irish Music Festival, the Michigan Irish Music Festival there in Heritage Landing. Professor, you mentioned a referendum. Technically, the accord calls for the possibility of a referendum where the people could vote on unifying Northern Ireland with Ireland if there was appetite for such, but there isn't now because there are loyalists to the crown, Protestants, and so-called Republicans, not to be confused with our Republicans, who are Catholics and who support the Republic of Ireland.
1: Right. So what the agreement calls for is a public referendum to be held both in the North and in the Republic of Ireland, and it has to achieve a majority of support in favor of unification in both jurisdictions for it to happen. Now, there is a sizable loyalist population in Northern Ireland that is very opposed to Irish unification. And I think that is that has always been the sticking point. The question is, does that population still have a numerical majority? And that's what's in question. There is some sense that should a referendum be called in the North, that it would in fact pass. That there is sufficient now popular support in Northern Ireland itself for a successful unification referendum. And it is pretty assured that should that vote be held in the Republic, it would pass there as well. The problem is that would also likely bring about a return of violence in the North as those loyalist paramilitary groups lash out to try to prevent that from happening. And I think that has always been the fear, that should unification occur, it would unleash violence once again. And I think that's the big sticking point.
0: Seems like it's often the fringe people that hold back any real progress in any sort of country, which is why I imagine, I'm trying to really get into the deep dive here, but why you see Palestinian flags so prevalent in Ireland and Northern Ireland?
1: I think part of that is this sort of the Republican movement in Ireland has long held a position of solidarity with what they consider to be other national liberation movements around the world. Whether we're talking, back in the 70s and 80s and into the 90s, an alliance, an ideological alliance, at least with the Basques in Spain. There have been longstanding ties between the Palestinians and Irish republicanism. Back during the Troubles, there were connections between the Republican movement, the IRA, and revolutionary movements in Latin America, other revolutionary movements in the Middle East. So this is nothing new. The fact that continues, that sense of solidarity continues between Republicans in the North in particular, also the Irish in the South, is part of that, I think what they would say, a shared belief in anti-colonialism, anti-imperialism, and a shared commitment to national liberation for oppressed peoples. And that's just part of the founding sort of sensibility of both the Irish Republic and the Irish Republican movement in the North.
0: We haven't even brought up Quebec yet, but that's okay. I do have a sort of unrelated thing, and since you are at Oakland University, the chair of the political science department, there have been a number of posts of college students who've been celebrating something called the Kirkiversary, which is the anniversary of Charlie Kirk being murdered. And there are people who are finding these posts where college students are sort of celebrating 1 year later and making comical videos of pantomiming him getting shot and that sort of thing. There was one at Michigan State this week. There was one at EMU. And so people are saying this is they put their name out and they say that she's a junior at whatever college. Her father works at whatever corporation. She thinks it's funny to make fun of Charlie Kirk being murdered. And so they, I don't know what that's called online when you put someone's name out there and say, look what they did. But what do you make of that? And I don't know, I presume you haven't seen any of that at Oakland University, but what do you make, first, of the students reacting like that, and secondly, of their name being sort of forwarded for the rest of us to see?
1: Yeah, so, no, there hasn't been anything like that at OU that I'm aware of. I mean, I think regardless of what you think of Kirk's politics and certainly his rhetoric, I just think it's a pretty poor case to mock anybody's death, especially a violent death. So, you know, I'm not crazy about that whole thing. So that's in poor taste. But then I think what you're talking about is called doxing, to then turn around and expose people, potentially putting them and their families in positions of jeopardy. I think that's also pretty bad. I think it's an indication of, in some ways, how toxic our politics has become. And I think that's unfortunate.
0: Would there be any recourse against the student, or should there be, by the university for posting something like that?
1: I mean, no, I don't think so. I mean, if we tried to punish a college student every time they do or say something distasteful, we wouldn't have colleges and we wouldn't have college students. You know, I think that's what it is to be a dumb 20-year-old. It's frankly, you do a lot of dumb, tasteless things. We happen to live in an era where some of that just is going to follow you around for a while because you're doing dumb, tasteless things on the internet. But no, I think that the university should not be in the job of policing student speech in that regard.
0: Just, you know, we've only got 5 seconds, but I'd ask you if that would qualify as what's known as hate speech, which is it's complicated. But I salute you for helping us to understand. We're all your students, not only those enrolled at Oakland University, but on the radio.
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0: Mike Cox, he was Attorney General and candidate for governor. What do you make of the race right now and the current polling that you're seeing, and what kind of campaign is John James running?
5: The poll we saw last week, down by 4 points, that's a good spot to be for Republicans. I don't know what it is, but Republicans are always late closers. The big thing is John is just going to have to keep pounding every day and raise money.
0: Mission Point Resort on Mackinac Island is a very good place to be. In fact, if you watch that Widow's Bay show, the place is kind of like Mackinac Island. It's a resort town. It's along the sea, kind of like Mackinac Island. Mackinac Island's a little bit haunted too, isn't it? Anyway, lift your spirits if you go to Mission Point Resort there. And if you do, well, you can go all the way up till Halloween. They're waiting for you. And in the Straits of Mackinac, the Line 5 pipelines have been operating just as long as the Mackinac Bridge, built by the same company, in fact, all those years ago, more than 60 years ago. But they're going to build the Great Lakes Tunnel to permanently encase the Line 5 pipelines 200 feet below in the bedrock. And they got the review approval from the Army Corps of Engineers. I asked Ryan Duffy from Enbridge Energy why there was some criticism that the Army Corps review was rushed. People say the Trump administration is pushing for energy projects. And I said, what is your response to the idea that something that took years, some people say, was rushed?
6: I don't think it makes sense in any way to call this rushed. I just don't see how you could say it's rushed. You know, we applied for the state and federal permits back in April 2020, and then the Army Corps announced back in June 2021 that it would do this full environmental impact statement. So it's been a more than six-year federal review and not something that, just happened overnight. I mean, to put that in perspective, federal agencies usually do these environmental impact statements in a lot less time. Congress actually set a two-year target for completing one, and this one took more than 6 years. So that tells you the Corps took the time, worked through the details. And for the Corps, again, this is the highest level of federal environmental review for a project. And our project team completed more than 40,000 hours of work in the field on cultural and environmental survey work to support that review process. So the Corps also said publicly it was a carefully weighted decision, the culmination of a thorough process, a lot of input. So that's really exactly the kind of record you would expect and really want for a big project like this in a place as important as the Strait.
0: Ryan Duffy, Enbridge Energy on the Great Lakes Tunnel. It's Michael Patrick Shields all across the Great Lakes and beyond.
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0: 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In the Great Southwest, it's WSJM, St. Joe, Benton Harbor, Cadillac. 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It's all there for you. And you're welcome to send feedback. We respond to everything. The nation watched in fascination and horror as a high-functioning, competent woman suffered to the extent that she broke down in a terrifying way. Lindsay Clancy murdered her three children, her babies, and then attempted to kill herself and ended up in court and in a wheelchair for the rest of her life. And the nation became divided. And so did the jury, to the extent that one holdout juror said, no, I'm not going along with a not guilty verdict. And now we wait to see if that case will be retried. And what is the fate of Lindsay Clancy, whether she's found guilty or not? Lindsay Case Palsrock has written about it. She's from Michigan, a public affairs professional, a former lobbyist, the host of the Better Than Average podcast, which you can get wherever you find your podcasts. And most importantly, in the case of the op-ed she has written, a mom. Welcome to our AT&T microphones, and thank you for being here under these complicated circumstances.
13: Thank you, Michael. Nice to speak with you this morning.
0: What is it like to have a baby?
13: Oh, my goodness. Well, let's first talk about the 9 months before that. I mean, frankly, the pregnancy was as hard for me as anything else. But it's all-consuming and physically draining and wonderful. And it depends on the baby, right? I've got three. My youngest, I swear that kid didn't sleep for a five-hour stretch until he was four. You know, every Thursday I'd have a breakdown because I'd, you know, go back to work on Monday after napping all weekend with him. And by Thursday, I was like, I'm leaving the country. Get me out of here. Mm-hmm. I can't do this anymore. So it's a big physical lift. And I do think in this society where everybody's doing everything and we all make it look so easy, we do forget the physical lift that is having children.
0: The physical lift, but you did it again, mm-hmm. and so did Lindsay Clancy. Mm-hmm. And some people might ask, you know, well, how come if it was so all-consuming and overwhelming, why did she do it three times before she snapped? And mm-hmm. I don't like to use a word casual like snap. Mm-hmm. Mm-hmm. But what do you think, as someone who also has three children, right? Give us what you wrote about in the op-ed and why the case was intriguing to you.
13: Yeah. I mean, first of all, we keep doing it because we love it and because it's purpose. I don't think there's any higher purpose. And I do think women, we're built to be nurturers, and sacrifice is sort of second nature to us when it comes to our kids. However, we've got to look, you know, step back a little bit and look at roles and capacity, and we're in a very different society than we were 100 or 1,000 years ago. But
0: for better or for worse?
13: I think we're at a tipping point of worse, for sure. You know, things got easier until they didn't. You know, I could order something on an app, but now I have 13 apps I have to check for my various kids' homework or sports mm-hmm. schedule, right? Like, and we're with social media, the image that's kept up. I mean, I've got a friend who's an OBGYN, Michael. Mm-hmm. She'll do a C-section and make a triple layer cake hours later. I mean, this is this is just what we're doing. And I'm not. Unsustainability a bit there.
0: Lindsay Clancy's job, if I'm not mistaken, she birthed babies, right? She was
13: a labor and delivery nurse, right? And the trial did show there was a lot of angst around going back to work and feeling like she wasn't physically ready. Her kids weren't sleeping the way they, you know, it's definitely the way we do postpartum in this country is, you know, relatively unique. I went to Slovakia once for educational purposes, and they make you stay home for 2 years. You don't even get a choice. So it's certainly a unique thing to think, you know, 2 months after you have a baby, like, how are you going to manage all of that? But I think I want to go back to your question a little bit about relatability with Lindsay. I think, number one, I didn't know much about this, and frankly, people just kept saying, oh, if I Google your name, her face comes up now because our names are close enough. And I kept getting people kind of baiting me on text about what I thought about it. And I'm like, I'm watching the trial. I don't want to read. I don't want to read someone else's opinion. And I started watching. But I think the biggest thing to know, though, is women do not find what she did relatable, period. I know zero women that think, you know, well, I get it. Life, that made sense. No. In fact, I think it actually plays into the hand of the insanity defense of like, what, how, you know, no. But I think what it was relatable and awakening was the, when you think about what would be the motive for this to happen if it wasn't that she was insane, you know, that she had had a psychotic break. That picture that was painted is a sort of a narrative that we've all had weaponized against us. Those of us who are busy, and particularly those of us who are working and trying to handle a lot, or it struck such a chord of dismissiveness towards what we're doing that became as important as anything else, as saying like, hang on a minute, like, we can talk about insanity or not. Did she really? This all came down to, do you believe she heard the voice and was, you know, out of her mind and did this? That's it. That's the law in terms of what we, guilt or not guilt. But your idea of why she might have done this otherwise was infuriating to women.
0: The fact that she was able to time out how long it would take her husband to go to the drugstore and then go to the restaurant and get back, and how much time she would, and that he spoke to her on the phone in the middle of her perpetrating the crime when he said she just sounded kind of busy.
13: Yeah.
0: Didn't know. I mean, so you say to yourself, well, that's very calculated. Mm-hmm. Or you say to yourself on the other end of the spectrum, that is totally insane.
13: Exactly. Right. I mean, like I said, what she did is so unrelatable. I don't think you're going to find any woman that I have respect for that's like, well, I get what. No, I think your point is correct, Michael, in that my guess is if she was losing it to that point, her mental health was frayed where she broke, that probably wasn't just for 7 minutes. It was probably for an hour or whatever. I mean,
0: maybe all day.
13: Exactly. But, you know, I'm not here to be the authority on that. But I think if you just, the problem is this. The woman only tried to get help for herself and for her family, you know, furiously for months and months and months. There was never other actions that showed, oh, look at her there. She had a raging fit and threw, you know, glass plates at everyone and said, I want to die. You know, it was only ever like the most devoted, studious attempt to get better. So,
0: it is so puzzling and disturbing, and we will continue with this very heavy topic with Lindsay Palsrock back in a flash.
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23: I didn't think I'm somewhere that I shouldn't be.
0: Thank you for being here with us. It's Michael Patrick Shields. The physical lift and sacrifice that come with carrying, delivering, and nursing children are often treated as an afterthought. And this, paired with a gigantic mental load, has created a phenomenon that's making women tired, sick, and sad. A woman can hardly recognize herself as more than a vessel, according to Lindsay Case Palsrock, who is a mom and a former lobbyist and the host of the Better Than Average podcast. She's with us on our AT&T line right this very moment. Obviously, we're referring to the Lindsay Clancy case, and we're waiting to find out whether she will be retried for killing her 3 children. Does it matter what happens to her, whether she's retried or found guilty or not guilty? Because as you has intimated, her life is over, and she may not even care from that wheelchair with unimaginable, I think, guilt.
13: Oh, yeah. I mean, that's kind of my point about the evidence of her life up until that day. Is she? There's no one that loved those kids more than she did. I mean, sure, maybe her husband. But, I mean, I if I were her, I'd say, you know, give me the death penalty and let's make it quick. I mean, that sounds crass, but I think it's not really about what happens to her, because her, yeah, she's in a wheelchair and she killed her own kids. I mean, put me in a cell, put me in a bed, put me in whatever. Makes no difference.
0: When she came to, so if we can put it in that way, and realized what she'd done, and I don't understand either, not that I could ever understand, but why take the kids with you if you're that depressed? Why not just jump out the window with your wrists slashed first?
13: Well, I think if you believe that she was in psychosis, there's number one, that her claim that she was hearing things or being, you know, told to do things by some kind of voice. And I think that that may still be up for debate. But in that case, when someone has that type of a psychotic break, it's not going to make sense to the rest of us. But I think if there was logic otherwise, I think there was this fear of everyone suffering if she left them. But like, I tend to think you had to be really outside of your mind to do any of that. And so I guess I don't really buy this idea. It was like, she was like, well, should it just be me? Should all, I don't really buy that that was a conversation that she was having rationally with herself.
0: Your article is in the Detroit News. Lindsay Clancy case exposes a crisis for mothers. And you are a mother. If you were on that jury, what would you have deemed?
13: Yeah. I would say when it comes down to the law, Michael. The question was, do you believe that she was in a state of psychosis and therefore not able to be found guilty by reason of insanity? I think the professionals convinced me enough that there was reasonable doubt, right? Like, I think there's no certainty in saying, no, she was definitely fine, and this was just, you know, a bad afternoon. I think that particularly the doctor who had done all the very famous cases, his name escaping me, was pretty convincing uh-huh. about at least the possibility that this woman did what happened to her was exactly what she said. She really was in a out of mind, out of body experience where she was thought she was doing something that needed to be done to save her kids.
0: Is that kind of reaction, whether it's chemical or psychotic or both, unique only to women?
13: Well, it's funny. My teenage son, something like, well, men have hormones and such. There is science and evidence that the postpartum experience mm-hmm. creates a hormonal cocktail of things. And then again, I'm going to throw sleep deprivation in there too. I mean, mm-hmm. when I heard them say she didn't sleep for 48 hours at one point and then drove herself to the emergency room. I mean, mm-hmm. first of all, this is where I wanted to grab a hold of her husband and say, you let her drive herself to the emergency room after 48 hours of being awake. I think that layers on there, but Michael, I mean, what was it? 13 different drugs. Like Seroquel alone is an antipsychotic, and she told them, this makes me feel weird. That thoughts mm-hmm. are, and that was the one that had the highest blood level in her system at the time. So I mean, who? That's why you're just throwing all kinds of fireworks into this chemical space.
0: Lindsay, if you were to sum up your article, and I hope people will read it at the Detroit News or mm-hmm. go to your Better Than Average podcast, which is typically more lighthearted than this topic, but not always.
13: Yeah.
0: What is the summary of the article that you wrote and why?
13: I think it's that you don't have to relate to what Lindsay did, and you shouldn't, by the way, to pay attention to her life up until that point and realize that it's very similar to the experience of a lot of women in this country that are trying to do quote unquote it all. And generally that's born not out of obligation or out of an attempt to of a perfect image. It's out of love. We want our children to be healthy, happy. We want them to have experiences. We want them to see the world. We want to have our careers that maybe we went to 8 years or 4 years of college to study for. And so I think that the bigger takeaway is like, hello, we've got to bring nuance into these conversations. I mean, the fact that someone could say, wow, look at what she went through and how much help she asked for. And look how much the fact that you can't say that out loud without someone calling you a baby killer. We've got a problem, Michael, you know, and it's unrelated to this case. Right. And we've got to embrace nuance and value it in a way that we bring it to these conversations first.
0: Congratulations on being a mom and a successful professional and a podcast host. It's called Better Than Average, Lindsay Case Palsrock, and you can read her op-ed in the Detroit News. Follow her on social, and thank you for taking the radio stage with us with a unique perspective, but an authentic perspective on a topic that is vexing for the rest of us, man, woman, and child. When it comes to healthcare costs, we often focus on one thing, our insurance premiums. But what if we're only seeing part of the picture? The truth is, our health insurance costs reside downstream, at the end of the cost equation. But to really understand what's driving up costs, we need to look upstream to the healthcare system itself. 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
0: John Truscott, an observer of it all, who was the spokesperson for Governor John Engler, helped get him elected.
29: As a candidate, you don't want to go into an uncertain environment. That's very risky. And so I can't blame the Rogers campaign for saying we're going to have our team negotiate the rules and the terms and go from there and accept the ones that fit with your vision of what a debate should be.
0: Your vision of flying is probably, gosh, I wish I could fly private. Well, you just about can. If you go to Capital Region International Airport, you can park right next to the terminal, walk right in, no lines, go right through security, have yourself a drink, get yourself on board, and connect to anywhere in the world, according to Nicole Noel Williams, the CEO at Capital Region International Airport.
30: You bring in more carriers, you bring in more services, it provides that competition to keeping the fare structure very competitive. Lansing, traditionally, the fares do stay competitive with both Detroit and other airports throughout the region, but it will add that additional piece to make sure those flights going just in and out of Chicago, if that's your need for the destination, but connecting on really providing that opportunity to the West Coast and many additional international flights with just a single connection right 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
0: FlyLansing.com. And if you're going to Detroit, Dennis Muchmore is. He's going to walk across the Gordie Howe Bridge with Governor Rick Snyder next week, and he will tell us all about it, since the two of them were in office when the decision was made to build that bridge with the Canadians. So it'll be a special moment, and he will guest host the program with me next Wednesday in downtown Lansing. If you happen to be around, stop by our studio in the morning and you can meet him and other luminaries from the program, including Tony Cuthbert. And if you are interested in the Gordie Howe Bridge, so is Claude Molinari, the CEO at VisitDetroit.com.
31: With the new Gordie Howe Bridge opening, I think this is a fantastic step in the right direction and making things better. 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
8: I'm Ken Lundberg. A 17-year-old male has been arrested in connection with a fatal shooting last week in Benton Charter Township. Benton Township police say the teen was arrested Thursday and lodged at Berrien County Juvenile Center on charges of open murder, carrying a concealed weapon, and felony firearm. Authorities say they're withholding the name because of the age. The shooting happened on September 11 at about 7:30 in the evening at Blossom Acres Housing Complex near Blossom Lane in Concord. Officers found a 20-year-old man suffering from a gunshot wound. He was taken to Corwell Health for treatment. He later died from his injuries. Police say the investigation remains ongoing. In a separate case, a suspect has been arrested and charged in connection with a fatal shooting in Benton Harbor in February. The Berrien County Prosecutor's Office says 17-year-old Alonzo Woodley of Kalamazoo is charged with open murder, conspiracy to commit open murder, carrying a concealed weapon, and other charges. Woodley has been waived into adult court. His bond is set at $500,000. Police say 21-year-old Demarius Porter of Benton Harbor was shot early February in the 600 block of Columbus Avenue. He was taken to Corwell Health in St. Joe. He later died. An autopsy determined his cause of death was fatal injuries from gunfire. Four other men have reportedly been detained in connection with the case. Just 2 weeks after the Berrien County Board of Commissioners approved forming a new countywide transit authority, the board chairman is warning local governments to proceed with caution. Speaking at Thursday's

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1: To be aware that there likely won't be any more money. And if they're looking to the county to pass a countywide millage, I wouldn't vote for it.
2: Elliott said a countywide millage to pay for transit would also fall on rural areas that would not immediately benefit. He said the county should send a message to the state.
1: I think we need to early and often tell the state, if you really want this to happen, you need to be prepared to fund it.
2: Elliott said mass transit should be the state's responsibility. The county has been looking to establish a transit authority as MDOT threatens to pull funding from Benton Harbor's Dial-A-Ride service. The state gave the county an October deadline to take action. Berrien County Community Development Director Dan Fetty has told commissioners a countywide millage might eventually be needed to fund the new countywide service. In the WSJM newsroom, I'm Ken Lundberg.
3: ABC News, I'm Sherry Preston. The lone holdout juror in the Lindsey Clancy mistrial has issued a statement through an attorney. The juror says, I didn't have any doubts based on all the physical evidence, key witnesses, and what the prosecution presented. I thought it was enough proof that Clancy knew exactly what she was doing and planned. Clancy admits she killed her three children in Massachusetts, but says she did it while suffering from postpartum psychosis. Gas prices up to just under $4.50 a gallon.

0: gallon diesel setting a new high water mark as well, says ABC's Elizabeth Schulze at a gas station in D.C.
1: Critical refineries, those turn oil into gas and diesel, they are damaged both in the Middle East and also in Russia. That's causing this huge spike in diesel right now at a new record $6.43 a gallon. Keep in mind, diesel is the fuel that powers tractors, trains, and trucks.
0: Warren Buffett resigning as chairman of the Berkshire Hathaway board. His son Howard takes his place as chair. This is ABC News.
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4: Sunshine mixed with clouds at times this afternoon, with daytime highs approaching 74. Chance of rain showers tonight. Lows dip down to about 53. Overcast skies. Thunderstorms likely tomorrow. Daytime highs approaching 71. Cloudy skies expected. Temps a bit below average Sunday and Monday, with highs from the mid-60s to the upper 60s. Showers both days. Right now, it's 70 degrees. That's your updated forecast. I'm meteorologist Paul Trombley.
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0: Dancing, he's heard from the beaches of Lake Michigan to the halls of power and behind closed doors. 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
1: Preso dalla stampa e quindi non lo potevo sapere da un mese. Non so che cosa abbia letto Erlich Schlein, ma sicuramente ha letto una fake news, perché di questo stiamo parlando. Andando nel merito della vicenda di Del Mastro, a Del Mastro viene contestato.
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4: No fake news here. In fact, we're trying to keep it between the lines in medias.virtus. The truth is in the middle. It's Michael Patrick Shields. Politics is our family business, and we're very pleased to be with you. We take the work seriously, but we don't take ourselves seriously. And another pleasant day to you. One bite, everyone knows the rules. From the end of the road at the top of the world with a tale well calculated to keep you in suspense. Just what you need in your life, right? It's a little more suspense. We thrive on it, though. And I think sometimes these days we thrive on a little dopamine hit, a little, you know, cortisol spike. Get all ramped up. But, hey, really, we're peace-loving creatures, aren't we? Aren't you? You, Lieutenant Weinberg? Michael Patrick Shields, radio stations across the state of Michigan and worldwide at MIBigShow.com. You could be listening in Lansing this afternoon, this morning, good evening, whenever you're listening. Grand Rapids, WTKG. It's Kalamazoo, the famous WKZO and WMKT AM and FM throughout beautiful northern Michigan, all the way up to Mackinac Island, Traverse City, Petoskey, Elk Rapids, you name it. Hey, Cadillac, WATT. Lovely to be heard by you this morning. Muskegon, WKBZ, WSJM, St. Joe, Benton Harbor, WBRN, Big Rapids, Reed City, and lots of other places, too. Michael Patrick Shields is my name. I've been behind this microphone for 21 years and produced three or four Hall of Famers before that. I'm talking about the National Radio Hall of Fame. And so what we try to do here is give you something more creative than you might expect otherwise. It's not a formula here. It's intrigue. We're trying to help your life, and we don't want to waste your time. Okay, that's the thing. And we want to inform and entertain at the same time. So let us begin this morning with some self-improvement for you, some motivation for you, some advice for you, and then I'm going to show you immediately how to start saving some money, all in this one segment. So, if you'll just take a minute here, let's begin the day like this.
5: 60 seconds of positive brainwashing. You believe in yourself. You believe in yourself. You believe in yourself. You study the greats and become greater. You study the greats and become greater. You study the greats and become greater. You are always the best. You are always the best. You are always the best. You believe you will get everything you want. You believe you will get everything you want. You believe you will get everything you want. You are going to win. You are going to win. You are going to win. You keep pushing. You never give up. You keep pushing. You never give up. You keep pushing. You never give up. Time, it is simply a matter of time. Your win is simply a matter of time. Your win is simply a matter of time. Your win is simply a matter of time. Thank you. Thank you. Thank you. Listen to this.
4: 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And we are going to lead with that every day for a while now. 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
4: 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And if you're thinking of traveling for the fall season or holiday season or Christmas season, whatever it might be, Capital Region International Airport has the opportunity for you to do so in a very simple and affordable fashion. The parking is not expensive. The lines are very short. You get to anywhere you want to go, according to the Capital Region International Airport CEO, Nicole Noel Williams.
6: You bring in more carriers, you bring in more services. 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
4: FlyLansing.com. Detroit's one of the places you might go, the D, and you might even go to Windsor when you're over there. Claude Molinari at VisitDetroit.com says the Gordie Howe Bridge will help.
7: Well, with the new Gordie Howe Bridge opening, I think this is a fantastic step in the right direction and making things better. To have a bridge that's connecting Highway 401 with Michigan's Interstate 75, it's just a perfect opportunity for us. And think about this. We've increased, between the Gordie Howe, the Ambassador, and the tunnel, we've increased the throughput from Canada to the United States and back and forth by 30%.
4: 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And in Detroit, the headquarters of Blue Cross Blue Shield of Michigan, where Andy Hetzel, the Vice President of Corporate Communications, says biosimilars can save us money on prescription drugs.
8: The top 5 brand name specialty drugs, they accounted for more than $90 billion in U.S. sales in 2024. And with those price tags, you can get an understanding of just the cost pressures that those kind of drugs coming to market put on downstream health insurance costs. And so at Blue Cross, we're taking a strategic approach to making sure that these drugs are available for our members who need them to manage these very severe health conditions, but that also we try our best to manage the cost of these drugs as they hit the market.
4: Thank you, Mr. Andy Hetzel, and thank you for listening this morning. Bring a friend next time. We've got extra room. It's Michael Patrick Shields through the AT&T microphones.
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0: The great one, Jackie Gleason, Michael Patrick Shields with you. How sweet it is. $473 million in tax incentives is what General Motors and Bedrock are looking for in their redevelopment of the Renaissance Center and the East Riverfront there. It's going to cost $2.25 billion, and they have received subsidies of $548 million, but they want some more for a hotel and hospitality and office space and year-round options for entertainment. GM and Bedrock made the figures public yesterday at a community meeting over the project of taking down a couple of towers from the Renaissance Center and opening up the river there and remaking the face of Detroit. Meanwhile, in West Michigan, well, the West Michigan Policy Forum is warning against going along to get along. Saddle up and curry favor with those in power? No. Michigan needs principled voices and bold solutions to turn our state around. And we thank Jace Bolger from the West Michigan Policy Forum for the advice and counsel he gives us on what is going on in West Michigan and our state. And there is a big event. Well, West Michigan's really a big deal this weekend because we have the Michigan Irish Music Festival taking place in Muskegon. People come from around the world for that, and they come around the world for Art Prize 2026. And Coleman Brook is the deputy director of Art Prize, which starts this weekend as well, too. And it, as I understand it, is going to be even bigger than ever. Thank you for taking the radio stage and being with us on our form of art, I hope, this morning, every once in a while, and education and entertainment too, sir.
1: Thank you for having me.
0: 16 days international art competition. If someone is listening for the first time, Art Prize is complicated to describe, but I bet you can do it concisely.
1: Yeah, so it's basically an art festival that takes over the entire city of Grand Rapids. We have over 1,000 entries competing for grand prizes this year, the first time over 1,000 entries in over 8 years. So you will see everything from sculpture to paintings to 3D media. You know, it's just an entire celebration of art.
0: So if you were going to, if you didn't know anything about it and you were going into Grand Rapids and you walked a couple of blocks and you went to the bank or you went to, you know, whatever you were going to, you'd say, what's going on around here? Something's unusual. That's how it would hit you, right?
1: Yeah, absolutely. So it's, you know, transforming the entire city of Grand Rapids into a gallery. We have over 155 venues that volunteer to host these different artworks. So people come into town and they get to kind of explore Grand Rapids in a unique way as these different coffee shops or hotel lobbies or bank lobbies, like you say, you know, are hosting these different unique entries of art.
0: We're talking about over 1,000 pieces of art. And over 1,100 artists working on all of them. Some of them actually man their fixture, if you want to call it that, the whole time they're there, if it's an interactive kind of deal.
1: Yes, yeah, it's a very unique opportunity to get to, you know, discuss with the artists themselves, you know, what motivated them to make this piece, what motivated them to come participate in Art Prize. And you really get to see all walks of life, all artists, you know, at every point in their career. We have artists from over 42 states this year, 17 different countries, all descending on West Michigan to show off their form in Grand Rapids.
0: And this is the biggest one ever in terms of numbers of works of art?
1: Yes, this is the most we've had, you know, since the early years, the first time since this new public-private partnership that, you know, transformed in 2021. So it's a milestone that we're proud of, and the whole team has been really working hard at, and we're excited to see it come to life.
0: 2009 is when it was initially developed. And have you ever heard, or can you sort of share the story of what provoked Rick DeVos to come up with such an outlandish international idea?
1: I think it was really just finding another outlet of creativity for people with different art forms. Grand Rapids has, you know, a rich history of arts. We have Grand Rapids Ballet, which is actually the only private ballet company in the state of Michigan. We have Grand Rapids Opera, Broadway. It's a city that has really leaned into the arts for a long time, and we have these institutions of a city, you know, two or three times their size. So it seems like a natural fit to, you know, make a competition that turned Grand Rapids into a destination for the arts.
0: You don't need a ticket or anything. That's kind of interesting, too. You can just show up and, you know, there's somewhere you can get a map, I'm imagining, where all the installations are and try to see as many as you can. And also, are we getting to vote the public again on what will be the winners of Art Prize?
1: Yes, so it's a public vote. Runs the 18th through October 3rd. Everything is free to attend, all of the different venues where you can see the art. And then we have signature events that are also free to attend. So our big kickoff ceremony is this Friday. We have Earth Harp, the world's longest stringed instrument, performing on Pearl Street Bridge right downtown. And then we'll be closing everything at October 3rd at our new Acrisure Amphitheater, joining forces with RC Kalin to turn our award ceremony into a fashion show and actually having the Guinness Book of World Records recognize it as the world's largest attendance at a fashion show.
0: There are a number of categories in which you can vote. The public vote grand prize is $100,000 for one of these artists, and the public vote, six entries, $60,000. So, I mean, this is all in the name of art, but congratulations to those who would win the prize. And it's very different because these are such apples and oranges to vote on, and art strikes people in different ways.
1: Absolutely.
0: How do we get the app or the website so that we can get involved and come on over there and spend a day getting a stretch of the legs or even driving between the fixtures?
1: All of the entries and all of our events, all the maps, everything you will need is at artprize.org.
0: Simple as that, artprize.org, and congratulations again on getting the world's attention, the art world, and expanding our minds and our hearts and our...
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0: Chad Livengood, the politics editor at the Detroit News.
7: What are the Republicans actually campaigning on? What is their plan to lower the price of gasoline? What is their plan to lower the cost of groceries? I mean, this 35% approval rating for Donald Trump is what Joe Biden's approval rating was in early 2024.
0: Do you think when we speak of Joe Biden and Donald Trump and we start throwing around the names of presidents that many of the candidates, the big names that you see in the national news, of course, running in offices across the state and districts across the country, are all on the podium, especially and only the Democrats, of course, trying to sound like Barack Obama? Are they copying his voice?
8: But I also want to speak to this moment. We've got 13 weeks to defeat Mike Rogers.
9: Kamala and Tim's names may be on the ballot, but it's your rights. It's our rights. It's our future and freedoms that are on the line.
10: If you've been wondering, what is that feeling that you've been feeling in your hearts these last few days that maybe you haven't felt in a while? It's hope. This is what hope feels like.
11: We will not abandon you in your hour of need.
12: Yeah.
11: Because we are you.
12: Yeah.
11: And you are us.
12: Yeah.
11: The American people.
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0: So I want to thank you for listening to Michigan's Big Show, starring Michael Patrick Shields, through AT&T microphones. 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

0: We're going to have a new administration in Lansing and a new U.S. senator and a new attorney general and secretary of state. And some members of the House might be different and Senate, too. It's MPS. Politics is our family business in Medias Virtus. The truth is in the middle. It's Michael Patrick Shields with you all across the state and worldwide at MIBigShow.com, where Mike Cox takes the radio stage. He was attorney general and candidate for governor and various other offices, and a very, very, very successful attorney. And we appreciate his time. Thank you for being here, and welcome back to the program.
1: Hey, it's always good, Michael Patrick. How you doing?
0: You gave a run for the nomination for governor, and you didn't quite get there. So I know you have to be fairly diplomatic because you're a Republican and whatnot, but what do you make of the race right now and the current polling that you're seeing, and what kind of campaign is John James running, in your opinion?
1: I think the poll we saw last week, down by 4 points, that's a good spot to be for Republicans a week out from Labor Day. I don't know what it is, but Republicans are always late closers. Republican voters tend to be a little later and come into the fold in terms of closing. If you remember, Michael Patrick, I was down all during my race against Gary Peters. I was down 8 points, according to the Detroit Free Press, the Thursday before the election, and I beat him. So I feel pretty good about where John is. He came out of a primary. Secretary Benson did not. I mean, the big thing is John is just going to have to keep pounding every day and raise money. Obviously, the money disparity is something that he's got to make up. And, you know, it's just like anything else. You roll up your sleeves, you make the calls, you meet with people and raise the money, because, you know, if you yell into a vacuum and no one hears it, you could be yelling the greatest and smartest things in the world. So he's got to raise some money and get his message out.
0: Amateur observer here, of course, even after 21 years plus. But it seems to me, in the commercials that I've seen, he's trying, John James, very much to link Jocelyn Benson to Abdul al-Sayed. Do you notice that, and what do you think of that strategy?
1: Obviously, AES is a lightning rod, and he does say things that I think most Michiganders just don't believe in or follow in, right? And it is more of a stretch, quite frankly, with Jocelyn Benson. She is very astute, very adept at sidetracking, taking any stands at all. You know, I mean, when asked for if she's for Medicare for all, she merely, instead of saying yes or no, she merely says, I'm for anything that makes healthcare more affordable. And so the biggest problem is, I think some of the media, outside of what you do, they have to hit her more on not saying what she's for. But, of course, John's going to have to do that as well. In contrast, like, you know, Doug Lloyd, who's a Republican attorney general running for attorney general, or excuse me, mm-hmm. nominee, obviously. There's a guy, Ellie Savitt, who is more extreme than Dana Nessel. He's endorsed Abdul al-Sayed for the past 10 years. They're both of the DSA school. They were both for defunding the police, both for all the nonsensical things that seemed so hip and trendy 4 or 5 years ago. He's going to have a much harder time in the AG's race explaining that away, whereas Jocelyn Benson just isn't the person you can put in that box.
0: Ellie Savitt, since you mentioned him, he's been on this program. So has Doug Lloyd, for that matter, and so has Bill Schuette. But I read in MERS News that you and the former Attorney General Schuette are in an interesting position to note that you think Ellie Savitt has a pattern of unethical conduct, and that's not just politics?
1: That is not. That is not, you know, the Secretary of State's only investigating one candidate for any office right now for using Washtenaw County resources to help his campaign. As you know, Michael Patrick, he went for months campaigning in a county car, not reimbursing the county. He's, as we point out last week, Bill and I did, General Schuette and I did, he has a side hustle. He works for a national plaintiff's law firm called Dema Law, which sues on behalf of counties and cities and states, and it has gets huge multi-million dollar verdicts. There's nothing wrong with that. But he has a side hustle. That is, he works for them. He got paid by them last year. He won't tell anyone how much he made from his side hustle. But I will tell you, every year, all 83 prosecutors fill out what's called the Prosecuting Attorneys Coordinating Council annual survey. It's a mouthful. It's called PAC. And PAC's located in Michigan, and that's a statewide group. And in that survey, for the past 5 years, Mr. Savitt has said his prosecutors can't work outside of their county job. Yet he's able to? I mean, that's just horrendous. Can you imagine AG General Nessel making rules for herself only, and that she prohibits all the lawyers from doing one thing and she does something different? And not only is that wrong, but because if you're Attorney General, if you're the Washtenaw County Prosecutor, when people elect you, they expect you to do that full time. Look, if I'm running, if I'm a farmer running from Tuscola County in the Thumb, and I'm a dairy farmer, I run for office, and I'm paid, you know, $70,000 a year to be a state legislator, one could say maybe that's too much, but people know I have a day job. When you're elected the executive, the prosecutor of Washtenaw County, people expect that that's your full-time job. The rules, you tell your prosecutors they can't work side hustles, and you're doing that. That's just plain wrong. That's unethical. And the reality is he makes more as a Washtenaw County prosecutor than he would as attorney general. Is he going to keep the side hustle? I mean, it's just unseemly and wrong. I don't get it.
0: Well, that's when people get riled up, because you hear the old phrase, the rules are for thee, not for me. And that's yes. Where people get really cranked up, it seems like. With a minute and a half, you say that Ellie Savitt is more extreme than Dana Nessel. I think that's what you said. Can that be true? And can you give one or two examples?
1: Of course. Look, Dana Nessel was a Wayne County prosecutor. You know, despite her political beliefs, she, by and large, is a law and order attorney general. Ellie Savitt, you know, has stopped prosecuting human trafficking cases, stopped prosecuting prostitution. When a cop pulls you over for having a busted taillight and finds illegal drugs in your car or a gun, illegal gun, Ellie Savitt won't prosecute that because he feels that's police misconduct. That's why the Michigan Chiefs of Police Association and about every single law enforcement organization has spoke out against his policies. He's much like Prosecutor Simeon in Ingham County. They're part of the Bernie Sanders, George Soros progressive school. And he would be a disaster in law enforcement as the attorney general.
0: Well, I don't think you're a legislator when you're attorney general, and that sounds like what he presumes to be. Thank you for the very measured conversation with the former attorney general and could have been governor, Mike Cox, very successful attorney. Have you ever wondered why health insurance costs seem to keep going up? I was doing some research online and I stumbled upon some surprising information on Blue Cross Blue Shield of Michigan's website, miBlueDaily.com/affordability. I was surprised to learn that the cost Blue Cross pays for prescription drugs rose by a staggering 15% last year. 15%! 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It's no wonder healthcare costs are a concern for so many of us. 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You'll be glad you did. It's eye-opening information that can help everyone better understand the complexities of the healthcare system and its impact on your health insurance costs.
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0: Yeah, I got fuzzy math, but that means round the clock, I think. 866-CALL-HALL and callhallfirst.com. 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And they're also helping candidates that will help you. And Tim Golding is somewhere in the political world right now, but he's on our AT&T line and our radio stage, and we appreciate that. 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
2: Thanks for having me on. Good morning, Michael.
0: You're essentially on campaign right now, too. You're going all around the country and all around the state.
2: Yeah, traveling around trying to talk to people about the need and the importance of them getting back involved in the civic life of voting and paying attention to policy and politics, and we do that every day in Michigan and across the country.
0: It's Americans for Prosperity Michigan that you're the director of, and Michigan is making national news now. The New York Post, just moments ago, posted a story that the far left streamer, Hassan Piker, has said in an interview that the U.S. military has committed more terrorism than Al-Qaeda. Now, when he speaks, Abdul al-Sayed has to carry that statement, doesn't he?
2: Absolutely, he does. He's been a surrogate for him. They're best buddies. He can try to disavow himself and distance himself from Hassan Piker all he wants, but he is tied to him, and he needs to come out and 100% disavow and disassociate going forward any type of way, shape, or form with Hassan Piker. And you know what, Hassan Piker? I've listened to that clown several times espouse how much he hates America and what an awful country this is, and we're the worst thing that ever happened. Why don't you just leave? If you hate this country that much, get on a plane, move somewhere else. I'm sure you've got enough money to do it, and go live somewhere else. Go live in Cuba or Venezuela or some other communist or socialist country. If you don't like it, leave. And I would say the same thing to anybody else in this country who complains that much about it, talks about how awful our country is. If you don't like it, leave. But you know what? That doesn't happen. This is the greatest country that has ever existed because of our founding principles, things that Mike Rogers supports, things that Abdul al-Sayed does not. So Hassan Piker can go fly a kite as far as I'm concerned. If you don't like this country, pack up your bags and leave.
0: The trick of it is that you mentioned Abdul al-Sayed, quote, trying to distance himself from Hassan Piker. And the truth is, he doesn't really try very hard because he doesn't seem to want to. And he said flat out in an interview, I need access to the people who listen to his stream. Now, I don't know how many of those are in Michigan necessarily, or if what he says resonates with anyone in Michigan. Maybe, I don't know. But apparently, Abdul al-Sayed somehow values the people who follow him and thinks he's going to get their votes or donations, right?
2: Absolutely. He said that more than once. He wants Hassan Piker's 3 million listeners to hear him and to resonate with them. Again, he needs to, and he doesn't. He's been asked many times online in interviews and so forth to disavow or distance himself from Hassan Piker and condemn the words that Hassan Piker has spoken against America, and he won't. And you can't trust. If Abdul al-Sayed is that in bed with Hassan Piker and his ideologies and the DSA in general, he's got no business serving in the United States Senate, and it should be disqualifying for him to even run having ties to the people that he has ties to.
0: The Economic Club in Detroit yesterday had candidates for governor, as I understand it, downtown Detroit. And I see here that John James has vowed to reinstate right to work, a system we had in Michigan successfully for a while that was overturned by Governor Whitmer. And Jocelyn Benson is blasting John James for saying he would do that. What's the real story?
2: Well, I think John James, and I've talked to him specifically about this and other candidates that are in the legislature in Michigan now, we do want to bring back right to work. It's important for our state. It makes us more competitive. And we're not saying that unions can't exist, and John James doesn't believe that, but John James definitely believes, as do I, that you should not be compelled and forced to join an organization against your will. It's a First Amendment violation. And if unions are that great, then people should voluntarily, willingly want to join them. They shouldn't be forced to spend their hard-earned money to give it to what, quite frankly, it equates to the Democrats, a fundraising arm for the Democrats and the media, to get their message out politically. And people shouldn't have to join that. And, you know, the Janus decision in 2018 said that government employees don't have to, but we want that extended back to all employees should not have to join a union. And when we had right to work, and like Michigan and Indiana, there was a study that came out that showed they attracted more projects than states that did not have right to work at that in that time frame, 2012 and going forward for a few years. So when you don't have right to work, your state is not as competitive. And if you take Michigan on top of all the high tax rates and the high energy costs and land costs, we are not that attractive to draw new investments into this state. And right to work, when we bring that back, that will help.
0: Jocelyn Benson was speaking to UAW members at the Community Action Program Conference. That was in Lansing. And so you got the straight skinny there from Tim Golding, Americans for Prosperity. And Sean Fain says that reinstating right to work would amount to union busting. They like that kind of incendiary language, don't they?
2: They absolutely do. And, you know, when we had right to work, they didn't blow up the unions. They didn't go away. They're still here. Their enrollment dropped, their funding dropped a little bit, but that's what people didn't want to join them. So it's not union busting. It's letting people have the freedom and the opportunity to choose what they want to do and where they want to invest their money. And if it does,
0: AmericansForProsperity.org, and you can do something about it. Thank you, Tim Golding, for covering the campaigns as closely as you do.
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0: Jim Perry from the Downriver Community Conference. Do you recognize this song?
9: Hail to Houston University for our alma mater. Cheers. Thank you so much for that. It's a great way to wake up. And we play on national TV against Texas Tech Friday. So we're going to need all the help we can get.
0: Congratulations.
9: Thanks, Michael. And thanks for last week.
0: captain of the basketball team at Houston, and when they were very successful. And Tony Cuthbert, I'm sure you know this already, but he has breaking news about your Cougars and the state of Michigan.
10: This was announced yesterday. The defending national champion Michigan Wolverines men's basketball team will play an exhibition game against the Houston Cougars, but the beautiful part about this one, it's going to take place in Grand Rapids Sunday, October 25th at Van Andel Arena. How sweet it is.
9: Yeah, you know, Michigan is the returning national champs. They lost their coach to the Dallas Mavericks, as you all know, but it's great. It's an exhibition game. It don't count against the record, so, you know, they get all the, you know, issues out, bad passes and things like that in these exhibition games, so it'll be ready to rock and roll when the regular season starts. But it's an honor to play Michigan. I mean, I'm from here. You know, I'm a Tom Izzo fan. Tom, you know, signed a couple of our players, Mark Montgomery, who's at UAD, and Mr. Basketball, John Garvelli. And I think Tommy's just one of the best coaches in the country of all time. So, but
0: how
9: that's great
0: far
9: to play
0: did
9: in
0: you
9: Michigan.
0: And the Cougars make it in the Final Four when you played, Jim?
9: Well, we got to the... We lost to Notre Dame back in the regional final when they had Kelly Chipuka, Bill Laimbeer, and that great team that Digger Feltz had. They went to the Final Four and lost in the consolation game. I think it's the last time they played the consolation game. I want to say it was 78. So we had some great teams, though. And then the Phi Slamma Jamma group came in a couple years later, and we went back to back to back. So that was pretty special.
0: Great teams and some great times, and I presume you'll be right there on the bench, maybe even in Grand Rapids.
9: Well, they sure don't want me calling any plays, and I don't have any game left. Someone says, can you still play? I said, I couldn't play dead in a John Wayne cowboy movie, but that's okay.
0: The very lively Jim Perry, Downriver Community Conference, a Houston Cougar through and through, with some big news right here in the state of Michigan. He lives in the Detroit area, in the Downriver area, and we love him and congratulations. The Cougars are coming to him and coming to us with the Wolverines. It's Michael Patrick Shields through the AT&T microphones.
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11: I'm Ken Lundberg. Unit 1 of the Cook Nuclear Power Plant will go offline on Saturday for its 33rd refueling outage. Cook Plant spokesperson Joe Callahan says each reactor must be taken offline every 18 months or so for maintenance and refueling. That brings about 1,000 additional contractors to the plant in Bridgeman. They've been in town preparing for the outage for a few weeks.
12: They travel to outage and do this work. Some of them work here, and I will tell you that the ones who do come here, they come back year after year because they just love this area. They love the community. They love the hospitality of the local businesses and hotels and short-term rentals that they stay at. So we never have an issue getting the supplemental workforce here at Cook Plant.
11: Callahan says in addition to regular maintenance and refueling, crews will replace one of the unit's 3 circulating water pumps. It's used to cool and condense the steam that spins the turbines, and replacing it is no small task.
12: A single circulating water pump at Cook Plant moves about 234,000 gallons of water every minute. And so with all 3 pumps running when we're online, that's nearly 1 million gallons of water per minute flowing through the system.
11: All that water is pumped in from Lake Michigan and pumped back out into the lake on a constant basis. Callahan says it never touches any radioactive component in the plant, and it's clean and safe when released, only a few degrees warmer than when it was pumped in. As crews prepare for the refueling outage, Unit 1 was powered down slightly on Wednesday morning and will be shut off on Saturday. Caring Connection in Benton Harbor will host a special guest speaker at a fundraising event in St. Joseph next month. Caring Connection CEO Robin McGinnis says they'll welcome Epstein survivor and educator Jess Michaels on Thursday, October 1st, to the Shadowland Pavilion.
13: Jess Michaels is one of the outspoken and well-respected Epstein survivors who's been active in creating the Transparency Act, who has been testifying in Congress, and is both a survivor and an educator with regard to sexual assault.
11: Michaels will share her story and meet with school administrators in Berrien County. McGinnis says the visit by Michaels comes as Caring Connection ramps up efforts to raise money amid a 40% funding cut. The nonprofit has had to reduce staff and cut back programs as a result. She says in addition to operating the 23-bed domestic violence shelter in Berrien County, Caring Connection provides victim advocates and counseling to people who have been abused.
13: Those services are at risk right now. We have been working, trying to figure out how to minimize the overtime for our advocates to go to the emergency rooms, so we may be using some telehealth.
11: That's why Caring Connection has been looking for volunteers and raising funds through events in the community. Tickets to the presentation by Jess Michaels will be $85 and will include a cash bar and community conversation. The event is set for October 1st.
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16: Time to go to work. It's a Friday. But it feels like this is the day where you go to work in this business as a football fan. We'll get you ready for the weekend, recap what we saw last night. Your phone call is always welcome. Tyler, who does nothing other than sit by and take your phone calls, 877-3DP-SHOW. 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Thank you for visiting danpatrick.com. We got some new merchandise, DP Show, branded gear there for the entire family. Last night, the Buffalo Bills christened their new stadium, and they did so in an impressive fashion, roughing up the Lions 41

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1: Putting up 41, which is great. What they did last week against the Texans, a game that they probably should have lost, but they're also giving up 31 points last week to the Texans, 31 points to the Lions. Now, you might look at the Lions' late scores as garbage scores, but you're still looking at a team that's going to be in a shootout every single week. You got Josh Allen. By the way, Josh Allen doesn't do it on his own. We make it seem like it's one guy against 11 guys on defense. He's incredible. But you do have maybe the most underrated player in the NFL in James Cook. He had 1,600 yards last year. And if he walked in here in his uniform, people wouldn't recognize him. But he is a great running back. Not good. He's great. But when you think about, he was at Georgia, kind of somewhere on the depth chart. You know, he was a rotational player. So Josh threw for three scores. He rushed for two more. And you start to look at this historically, because his odds right now, according to DraftKings for MVP, he's an overwhelming favorite right now. I think Caleb Wilson may be, or Williams might be, the second favorite according to DraftKings. But since 1948, 20 players have had at least three touchdown passes and rushed for two in a game. Josh Allen has done it four times of the 20 times it's been done. Cordell Stewart, the only other player to have done it more than once.
2: Wow.
1: The day brought to you by Panini America, the official trading cards of the Dan Patrick Show. You know, you talk about anonymous rushing leaders in the last, I don't know, 40 years. Kareem Hunt in 2017, DeMarco Murray. DeMarco Murray in 2014 had 1,845 yards. Maurice Jones-Drew in 2011, 1,600 yards. Arian Foster was a thing there in 2010, 1,600 yards. Charles White, in a strike-shortened season in 1987, 1,374 yards, former Heisman winner. George Rogers, Heisman winner, in 1981, 1,674 yards. But James Cook, he brings it, man. Some of the other players, you know, I mean, it feels like when you watch him, you go, oh, that's right, man, he's really good. It's kind of like, you know, Pacheco with the Chiefs, it felt like he just ran with purpose every single time he got the ball. James Cook at least got paid. Pacheco didn't, and we said that with Kansas City. It's like, he's going to give them his heart and soul, and they're going to say, thanks, Isaiah, for the memories. James Cook got paid, and he is a really, really good running back. But can you outscore everybody en route to the Super Bowl? You know, it's such a long season. We know that. Staying healthy, you're taking advantage of a Detroit defense that has not been good, has been banged up, and this is what you do. Win those games. I don't care who's on the other side, who played, who didn't play. Win those games. Because these are the games that we don't factor in. When we get to the end of the year, we're like, man, they were 9-8 and just missed the playoffs. Yeah, remember those two games that they had in the first 3 weeks and they lost those? Oh, that's right. But I don't panic, although we'll do the most must-win game of the weekend coming up a little bit later on, whether it's college or the NFL. And speaking of college, Sam Levitt, thoughts and prayers, is now listed as questionable for LSU. He's their quarterback. He was doubtful, and somehow he's questionable. Lane Kiffin has his coach's radio show. They all have this. You get friendly fire. Apparently, the question wasn't brought up about Sam Levitt's availability or his health. And from what I'm told by reporters, that topic wasn't addressed, which I would think that would be your first question. But that's just me. But I know you're playing to a local crowd, friendly fire when it comes to questioning. But I got to ask, you know, what is the update on Sam Levitt? Maybe he said

0: going into the conversation or interview, hey, I'm not going to talk about Sam Levitt. You have to at least ask him the question. He might say, look, I don't know anything right now. We're optimistic he's going to, whatever your language is going to be. But this is one of the biggest topics in sports right now. His health going into an incredibly big game this weekend. Biggest game of the weekend. Drama. Everything that's, involved in this. I got to have an update on Sam Levitt. Even if you lie to me, at least you've asked the question. All righty. Dylan, it's a Meat Friday. Man, oh man, I nearly blew through the menu. I can smell it right now. Chef Greg in from...
1: Where UMass tour guides.
0: Yeah. You know, if we get free gear, it's amazing what you guys will take home or wear. And UMass sent us a couple of golf shirts. And congratulations. The back row synchronized Danettes. You have your UMass golf shirts on. Yes, Tom?
2: The ladies do call us Minutemen. I don't think that's a compliment.
3: Nice.
2: I don't think that's a compliment.
3: Good start.
1: Speak for yourself, Todd.
0: Okay. Well, you got your UMass golf shirts on. Marvin's up front. Paulie as well, and yours truly, and the backroom guys as well. Let's run down the menu for Meat Friday.
1: Well, we have a banger today, Dan. And when I say we, I mean us and Chef Greg. Okay. Smoked chuck roast birria quesadillas. Loaded trash can nachos with dirty queso and grilled skirt steak. Garlic parmesan and buffalo butter grilled shrimp skewers, and jalapeno ranch chips and dip.
0: Who has it better than we do?
2: Nobody.
0: Dang. What's the poll question for the first hour of the program?
1: We've got a couple options with Lane Kiffin and the game last night. We'll start with Lane.
0: Okay.
1: Lane Kiffin not being asked about or bringing up Sam Levitt's status was a coincidence or by design?
0: Okay, I want to be fair to whoever the host is. I've tried to find out if the question was at least offered up. And from what I've been told, the pool reporter's saying that it was not. Yes, Marvin.
4: Garland Gilling, a reporter out of New Orleans, said Lane Kiffin talked for 30 minutes on his radio show. No mention of quarterback Sam Levitt.
0: Was he asked the question? That's what I mean, at least ask the question. That's all. If Lane doesn't want to offer up anything, hey, he's injured or he's been injured, or he's banged up a little bit. We'll have an update on Friday. Whatever you want to do with blowing off the question, at least ask the question. But I want to be fair. If the host did ask it, then I'll retract that. But everything I've been told, 30 minutes. Don't you think you eventually get around to it? Okay. So what else do you have, Dylan?
1: Well, Paulie brought this up, and I think it's interesting after last night's game. Who would you pick to win the AFC today? It might be a little recency bias, with the Bills, but it's sort of the same usual suspects, more or less. Bills, Chiefs, Ravens, throw the Jags in the mix.
0: Broncos.
1: Maybe, really, after that first game.
0: Yeah, but it's one game. Although this is a big game at home against Jacksonville. And Jacksonville's won there before. I would probably say Denver. I mean, I love watching Buffalo. But I know how the story usually ends. I love watching Baltimore. I usually know how the story ends.
1: Yep.
0: But what I saw with Kansas City, and Mahomes didn't play well. He did have a touchdown run, but he didn't light it up. That's pretty impressive, because they were a far better team than Denver. So I'd put them in the mix. Feels like there's four, the Texans, that's a bad loss. Now you got the Bengals, which is a quietly great game. Yeah, Paulie.
3: It feels like this year there's even more pressure on Josh Allen and the Bills. He's 30. He's got a running back. They added a receiver. They've got a nice defense. They got a brand new building. The old coach is gone. He got to keep his OC, Joe Brady. I mean, everything should be in place.
0: The thing that I'm concerned about is, do you have a go-to guy? Now, Mahomes didn't have that, a couple of years ago when they traded away Tyreek Hill. I mean, he still had Kelce. But, I mean, Dalton Kincaid and Dawson Knox are you know, they're fine. Khalil Shakir, he's good, but he's not a number one receiver. DJ Moore got hurt last night. Keon Coleman has the potential athleticism to be great, but that would be my big concern. I mean, you had Diggs, but having that one guy, that go-to guy, and look, I understand moving on from Diggs, too much drama, but that would be a concern. Defensively, and Ed Oliver, he's warming up and he got hurt. Like, I go, wait, I didn't know what he was pointing to with his hip. I'm like, was he got his wallet with him? And then that was, next thing I know, he's over there in a hoodie, not playing. And Detroit does have a really good offense. But that would be my big concern. Are you going to be able to get a big stop? And do you have a go-to guy? Now, you certainly do with your quarterback and running back, and maybe that's enough. And you've got, you know, a committee of receivers there. But that would be my concern. But all of these teams have concerns. But with Buffalo, that's a great debut, certainly for that stadium. Yes, Todd?
2: But other than maybe Zay Flowers with Dylan's Ravens, the whole AFC, there's no go-to guy. Denver has several very good. They're hoping Waddle would be that guy, but certainly didn't show up in week one. But I don't think any team in the AFC that's contending for a possible Super Bowl has that guy that you're going to go to help win the game.
0: Well, the Patriots do. Bengals got Ja'Marr Chase.
2: If we consider them Super Bowl contender.
0: Oh. Okay.
2: They're not currently listed in the poll.
0: Do you consider the Patriots a Super Bowl contender, Todd? They have A.J. Brown.
2: I'm going to say yes, just because of last year they got to the Super Bowl, and that's the only reason.
0: And do they have a go-to receiver?
2: Yeah, but I don't know. Maybe, yeah. I don't hold them in this high regard, I guess, A.J.
0: Is this so you can win your argument, Todd?
2: Probably.
0: Yeah, that's what I thought. Yes, Paul?
3: Saying Ja'Marr Chase is not a top-level receiver is really gutsy.
2: No, I'm talking about the teams that, according to our poll, the Bengals, I don't think, are on our top four or five list of guys, teams.
0: All right. Yes, Dylan?
1: I'm going to interpret for Todd here. I think what he was saying is the main contenders in the AFC that we discussed don't really have, like, a star number one receiver. The Bengals are borderline, but, like, Chiefs, Ravens, Bills.
0: You didn't need to dumb it down for us.
1: I felt obligated to.
0: Why? I understood what he was saying. I speak dumb.
1: You do?
0: Yes.
1: Yes. Welcome to the team.
0: Yeah. I speak jive. When I was on the set with Sandler and Chris Rock and Maya Rudolph did the entire scene on the airplane, the movie Airplane, and she did all the voices. It was great. Because, you know, I'm on the airplane, my scene, and I was channeling Leslie Nielsen, where I'm asked by Chris Rock, you know, a certain question, and I go, as a matter of fact, I am, sir. And so I was sounding like Leslie Nielsen. And then we took a break. And then all of a sudden, Maya Rudolph came over and she goes, I can't help but do this. And then she did the entire scene from, you know, where they're on the airplane. Where is that Barbara Billingsley who was in Leave It to Beaver? That was the mom on Leave It to Beaver where she's like, I speak jive. Yes, Paul.
3: That is correct.
0: I had a crush on Barbara Billingsley.
3: Oh,
0: I did. I don't know why. I mean, I was just a little kid. But I always thought, man, you're supposed to have a dress on and pearls on. And I'm talking about, you know, mother, housewives. Like, that was the way you were portrayed back then. All right, a random thought. Yeah, move on. But my first crush was Julie Andrews. Oh, Sound of Music.
3: Understandable.
0: Oh, my goodness.
4: And Mary Poppins?
0: I loved her in Mary Poppins. But, Sound of Music, Julie Andrews, spectacular, gorgeous. I think I was like six, seven, something like that. Oh, the hills are alive with the Sound of Music.
3: Yeah, they were.
0: Yep.
3: Mine was figure skater Dorothy Hamill.
0: Yeah.
3: I like that.
0: I also had a Peggy Fleming moment there, former figure skater. And then I met her. Years later at the Sports Emmys, I was afraid to go up and talk to her. I'm like, there she is. And that sounds creepy to say that. There she is. I'm sorry. My quiet voice there. There she is. And she walked by and I went, hi. It was pathetic. Yes, Todd.
2: I had a lot of dreams of Jeannie. Barbara Eden had a very nice run back in the day.
0: I don't blame you there. Rubbing that magic lamp, weren't you?
3: That was like T-ball for you.
0: How about we take a break here? Just getting started on this Friday. Back after this, Dan Patrick Show. 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

0: 46 minutes into The Matrix, I'm going to eventually get around to watching the entire movie. And it's a great movie. I just don't have the patience anymore to sit there and watch, you know, a two-hour movie. But Keanu Reeves, he's awesome. Yes, Dylan?
1: I'm just proud of you for sticking with it.
0: Yeah.
1: You know, I thought you would have bailed, you know, weeks ago.
0: No, but then I got sidetracked, and then the family wanted to watch Speed, the first Speed with Keanu Reeves
1: nice.
0: And Sandra Bullock. And then I brought up, hey, who's prettier? And then my wife and daughters were like, what? I go, between Keanu Reeves and Sandra Bullock. I'm like, and they go, what do you mean? I go, never mind. It's probably something I'd bring up on my show. Wait, you would bring up who's prettier? I go, yes. And then I said, we had a hot guy draft. And they all went, what? And I go, yes, we drafted hot guys. And I thought it was time to go have some tequila and smoke my cigar. Yes, Paul.
2: I think that's most of the reason why you're never going to be able to give this up completely, because you need some bros around for conversations like who's hotter, Sandra Bullock or Keanu Reeves.
0: Yeah, I know. And I said Keanu Reeves. And then my daughters were like, Sandy is America's sweetheart. I said, wait a minute. How many America's sweethearts have we had? Julia Roberts was America's sweetheart. Meg Ryan, sweetheart. And Sandra Bullock, sweetheart. Marvin?
3: Reese Witherspoon.
0: Reese Witherspoon, yes. Yeah, but yeah, I'll give her America's sweetheart for a little while. Yes, Dylan?
1: Tom Hanks.
0: Tom Hanks, America's sweetheart.
1: Going off the board a little.
0: Yeah. All right, so just let you know, I'm eventually going to get to the end of The Matrix. Dodgers clinch the West again. Not a shocker there. What's that, 13 in the last 14 years? And then they won a World Series title during COVID, correct? But does anybody criticize the Dodgers winning a COVID title, but we criticize LeBron when he won a bubble title? You can't have it both ways, right? Now, I know LeBron was playing, but everybody was playing in the bubble. They didn't have the home court advantage that they would have. But it just feels like, how do we somehow go out of our way to criticize LeBron? That's it. Mike never won a title in the bubble. I don't think anybody else has. Yes, Paul.
2: I think I remember some shows critiquing LeBron for the Dodgers winning that World Series.
0: Oh, okay.
2: Yeah.
0: Yeah, they blamed him.
2: Yeah.
0: Yes, Dylan.
1: Actually, I remember right when they won, and every non-Dodger fan was giving the Dodgers the LeBron treatment. The thing is, that one faded over time. Like, no one really remembers that. The LeBron one is still like, it's a Mickey Mouse.
0: Hey, it counts as a title to me. You, all those other guys who won titles, if you look at their, nobody's looking at anybody else's resume and saying, yeah, but you won in the bubble. It's just LeBron. He won in the bubble. Josh Allen, big night last night, and he talked about ways to win in the National Football League.
4: Each game has a different way to win, and that's what was being asked of and called for us as an offense this last game. That doesn't mean that that's what's going to be asked of us this next game. We may have to, you know, run it 40 times. You know, we got to be willing to adapt throughout the game, understand what they're trying to do, and ultimately try to find positive plays. And sometimes that's checking it down. Sometimes that's not, you know, forcing explosives, letting the game come to you. But yeah, that'd be my message. Just every game has a different way to win it, and that's all we're trying to do.
0: Yeah, and when you talk about their running attack, you have to factor in Josh Allen. What do you have, 69 yards rushing? James Cook, 21 carries, 135. So that's his 17th career 100-yard rushing game, third most in the Bills franchise history. Also, 33 touchdowns in his career. That's fourth on the Bills all-time list. He's a great weapon to have. He's a dependable weapon to have. All right. How do you feel if you're a Lions fan today?
1: Ooh.
0: You held on for dear life in overtime to beat an underrated Saints team. You're down 10 in the fourth to Buffalo, 8 minutes to go. And I thought, okay, maybe. But if you're not going to get a stop, and the only guy out there who was putting pressure on that Buffalo offense was Aiden Hutchinson, you know, you're going to be in shootouts, too. And I know you're banged up secondary, but not getting to Josh Allen. Plus, it feels like every time Josh Allen rolls right, something bad happens to your defense. it's like, he's rolling right. Chances are he's going to run it. You know, it's weird how, you know, if you're right-handed or right-footed, you want to roll right. You want to run right. You know? It's when you go left and it's just a little bit different. Obviously, you throw across your body. But when you get that head of steam running downhill, Josh Allen running to his right, rolling to his right, bad things are going to happen to your defense. A couple of phone calls in here. Red in Georgia leads us off. Red, good morning. What do you have for me? Hey, Red. That'd be line two, Marvin. Hey, Red.
5: Hey, Kesha. On your defense, no matter how good your defense is, first week down in Houston, they got a great defense. Did you, really at the mercy at Josh Allen and having Joe Brady not the head coach? This may be their year, and I think this is possibly their year, Dad. This guy doing something special early in the year like this, man, I love it, man.
0: All right. Thank you, Red. Have a good weekend. And Josh Allen, the big favorite right now for MVP after two games. Buddha in San Francisco. Good morning, Buddha. What do you have for me?
6: Yo, buddy. Happy Meat Friday, boys. Let's go, DP Nation. And Dan, I would like to begin today's call by giving the entire DP show a standing ovation. You guys are the class of sports radio, baby.
0: Wait a minute. Are we the Pete Alonso of sports radio? Is that what you're saying?
6: Hey, win or lose, we celebrate, boys. Dan, yesterday was a sneaky great day of sports, you know, ending with the last night's housewarming party in the Highmark Stadium. And if you look at that list of NFL players that Josh Allen is ahead of in the rushing TDs list, it's insane. And to your point, Dan, my Dodgers winning their 13th out of the last 14th was great. But the real reason I called in today was Jason Tatum's interview, Dan. Did Fritzy wake up Jason Tatum from a nap right before the interview yesterday? I mean, for a split second, I thought I was listening to the replay of the infamous Kyler Murray interview. I mean, that was brutal, and you were going hard in the paint, Dan. And I mean, Jason Tatum's always like claimed to be a Kobe disciple and studied his footwork, mentality, his shot making, and all that. But apparently, he didn't study his interview skills for sure. And I mean, if I was the non-opioid like medication rep guys, that he's repping, that would be a little
0: easy, easy, Buddha. He's a low key guy. I knew that. I didn't know I was going to have to work that hard, but once he got going, I thought that he did a good job. But thank you, for having my back. Yeah, he was making me work, Like I said, I think I'd rather try to guard him than try to interview him again. But he did give me a good. You know, the question helped when I said, what's the biggest misconception of your relationship with Jaylen Brown? And I think that helped him be able to say, not all of this is true. You know, there's some other things, and I really, you can't talk about me without talking about him. You can't talk about us winning without talking about him. I thought he gave a really good answer there. David in Ohio. Hi, David.
7: Hey, Dan, happy Meat Friday. Nobody. I've got a right Monday's headline today for you.
0: Okay.
7: For Tampa Bay hosting the Browns. Baker Mayfield beats the Browns. Dude, wipes them clean. Thank you.
0: Thank you, Dave. Yeah, Baker Mayfield against the Cleveland Browns. I don't know if you have this sound, and I should have asked this of you earlier, Marvin. Deshaun Watson, where he blamed the media that the expectation level is way too high, that they want me to throw for 300 yards and 5 touchdowns. You're never, ever, ever going to win this. Do you have that, Marvin? Okay, here's Deshaun Watson, I believe yesterday, blaming the media.
8: I mean, I think the media has this expectation that I'm supposed to throw 400 yards and 5 touchdowns every week. So until that happens, I guess it's going to be the same situation. So, again, my job is to make sure I'm operating well so we can try to get a win and, and keep moving forward from there.
0: Okay. Browns fans would take half of those numbers. Okay. Maybe two touchdown passes and 200 yards. That would be fine. But you're never, ever going to win this PR battle. You're not a victim. There are victims because of you. You just have to go out and try to play football. You got a $230 million contract, guaranteed, every single penny, and you have provided nothing. Now you have a chance. The Browns gave you a chance. The fans will probably give you a chance. But you have to do something. You keep waiting for everybody else to do something. Go out and be a man for a change and do something. Produce instead of the media. Yes, our expectation. Why wouldn't it be? But you know the best way to shut up the media? Perform. Go out there and show you're worth this kind of contract. That maybe you're that same guy who was in Houston, who was a top five quarterback. Yes, the expectation level is high. Not 400 yards and five touchdowns, but maybe 250 yards and a couple of touchdowns, and maybe no interceptions. That's all. But stop with the woe is me. You're not a victim. Yeah, Paul.
2: In his Browns career, Deshaun Watson has zero 300-yard passing games. No 400 or 500, of course. He has one game with three touchdowns. That's his best game ever.
0: When I heard it, I was thinking, is there somebody helping him? Can somebody help him? And I know that every week the starting quarterback has to meet with the media. I'm hopeful that the Browns do sit down with him and say, hey, you're going to be asked this. Hey, what are the things on your mind? Because if he says, hey, you know, it just feels like the expectation levels are too high, I would say, no, don't do that. Don't do that. You can be the most boring person at that press conference. And that's what I would tell you to do. Don't go in there and say, you guys, you want me to throw for 400 yards and five touchdowns. The fans want you to. Like the media, I don't care what you do. Either way, your content. If you're not any good and you lose your job and maybe you don't play again and Shedeur Sanders gets in there. Okay. Or if you play well. That's a story. And we would cover that. But right now, the story is you coming up with excuses. Go out and play. That's it. You can win your way out a lot of things. Try it. Trip in Vegas. Hi, Trip. What do you have for me today?
9: Hey, good morning, DP. Always good to speak with y'all. I got three things a little all over the place. With the Western Michigan thing, I've been thinking about it. How about this? Just play defense. It wasn't a surprise Hail Mary. And then with Coach Sarkisian's AI, if he would have slapped Caitlin Clark, no apology required. And then the last thing, I'm a little disappointed from earlier this morning with Todd, missed the old joke when you were talking about Barbara Billingsley. What was the raciest thing said back in the 60s? Ward, you were a little hard on the Beaver last night. Y'all have a good weekend.
0: Thank you, Trip. Yeah, when you look back on the premise of Leave It to Beaver, but back then you only had three channels. I mean, we didn't know any better. There are no streaming services. You weren't going to the movie theaters unless it was really something special. And then you're watching and Eddie Haskell, you know, he would always say, hello, Mr. and Mrs. Cleaver, is Wallace at home? And then he'd go up and then Eddie Haskell would turn into something different. But Lumpy, remember there was one of the friends was named Lumpy? Yes, Paul.
2: When I was a kid, I can remember adults saying, oh, that kid's a total Eddie Haskell. And I didn't understand it until I saw episodes.
0: But, you know, Happy Days was a big deal. Happy Days was, like, that was something. I remember Fonzie used to do the thumbs up. Henry Winkler, the Fonz. We were playing a basketball game, and I said to my teammates, we were playing Waynesville. I said, how about we go out, we're getting introduced, and we do the thumbs up, Fonzie.
2: Bulletin board material.
0: Man, we're crazy. We're wild. And I remember you go out to midcourt, you get introduced, you go, thumbs up. Yeah. We lost. David in Oklahoma. Hi, David. What do you have for me today?
10: What's up, DP?
0: Hi, David.
10: How you doing, man?
0: Good.
10: How you doing, man?
0: Good.
10: First of all, how about them Cowboys, baby? Oklahoma State, that is. First of all, I want to talk about the Chargers. As a Raider fan, when they lose this week, going into the next 6-7 weeks, if you look at the Chargers' schedule, they could be 0-8, 0-7, something like that. But I just want to see, are they in trouble, the Chargers? Are they in trouble with with Harbaugh and the quarterback they have up there? Like, they haven't really done nothing in 10 years, and the schedule coming up, this could be it for them.
0: Yeah, I'm going to say that the Chargers will be okay for the time being. Yeah, it feels like almost everybody we go, boy, they got a tough schedule. Boy, they got a tough schedule. Everybody, it feels like, has a really tough schedule. Yes, Paulie.
2: The Chargers had the Raiders at home, then at Bills, at Seahawks, Broncos, at Chiefs, at Rams, Texans, Ravens. Yikes.
0: Yes. That is a very difficult schedule. Yeah, you better win this game. This isn't one of those we're looking past the Raiders. But if you do lose this one, then all of a sudden, you know. And we'll do this next hour. Most must-win game of the weekend. And hopefully we have a variety of games, most must-win game of the weekend. Like the Rams are hosting the Giants. Not the end of the world, but Myles Garrett's out. Is Aaron Donald going to play? Now all of a sudden, he's not a luxury. He's a necessity for that defense. Yes, Dylan.
1: Yeah, do you think the terms of Aaron Donald's deal changed after Myles Garrett got hurt? They're like, you can't do totally whatever you want. We're going to actually need you a little bit more.
0: We need you for away games, too. All right, we'll take a break. More phone calls coming up. He is co-host of Bussin' with the Boys, Taylor Lewan. He'll join us coming up next hour. And back with our play of the day after this. Give me liberty or, well, not death, but you know how that saying goes. Give me liberty. Who had that expression? Give me liberty or give me death. Dylan, you should know that. You're an educated guy.
1: I believe that was Abe Lincoln.
0: Abe Lincoln, give me liberty or give me death? I don't think so.
1: I don't either.
0: Was it Ben Franklin?
1: That would be my second guess.
0: Why don't you go to ChatGPT while I talk about Liberty Mutual. 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
1: It was Patrick Henry.
0: Patrick Henry.
1: Obviously.
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9: 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Three tight end set. There's a snap. Hand off to Cook, who reaches the end zone for the touchdown. The Cook is in the kitchen on a 1 yard touchdown run.
10: 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I did put into ChatGPT about getting through the movie The Matrix. Now, maybe that's not the way. I said, why is it hard for me to get through the movie The Matrix in one setting? And ChatGPT broke it down that there you have to get through the setup. The first hour is where viewers who aren't already invested in the premise are most likely to lose interest. So thank you for helping me have an excuse as to why I'm struggling to get through The Matrix. Yes, Dylan.
11: But you said you're 46 minutes in.
10: Yes.
11: 14 more minutes. You're over the hump.
10: Yeah.
11: I believe in you.
10: But I'm more of a John Wick guy. John Wick is easy to watch. I don't have to think. Matrix, I got to think a little bit.
11: Yeah.
10: Yeah. Yes. Yes, Paul.
12: That's why you love the Bourne movies. Put it on. He wins. You go home.
10: Always a great chase scene.
12: Yeah.
10: Always. Love Bourne. Yes, Marvin.
13: Taken is in that same category.
10: Yeah, I'm fine with Taken.
13: Let's put it on.
10: Okay, the problem I had with Taken is, I think in the first one, there's all these car accidents. Nobody dies, but there's just total chaos. He's the one that is, you know, causing all these pileups. Nothing ever happens. Yes, Marvin.
13: Yeah, there was a scene where the Albanians were shooting at him. and they didn't hit him at all. It looked like an episode of the A-Team. I remember watching the A-Team when I was a kid, and all it would do was just hit the ground as Mr. T was just running into the truck.
10: Pathetic. Yes, Dylan.
11: The best, I know you haven't seen this, but the best is Star Wars. The stormtroopers never killed a single person in any of the movies. Also, I've got the John Wick kill count for each movie. Obviously, notoriously kills a lot of people.
10: It's like 100, isn't it?
11: So for the first John Wick, 77.
10: Okay.
11: Pedestrian. John Wick Chapter 2, 128.
12: Wow.
11: Just that's, you know, that's a nice line graph going up. And then he regresses a little. John Wick Chapter 3, he kills 94. Then the real banger, John Wick, that was Chapter 3. John Wick Chapter 4, 140 kills.
10: But didn't they kill his dog?
11: Yeah, that's always how it's. That'll ruin any man.
10: Yes.
12: And that explains the first 10 kills, but after killing your dog.
10: And I don't blame him after that. You know, he had to go after some people, but he doesn't get killed. I mean, he doesn't get shot. You would think he has the Matrix skills in John Wick in being able to avoid the bullets. Nick in Irvine. Hi, Nick. What do you have for me?
6: Dan, always such an honor to talk to you. You're a Hall of Fame legend. Thank you for being there. Listen, Lane Kiffin is a human piece of garbage. If you don't believe me, ask the Raiders, ask USC, ask Ole Miss, and in a couple years, you can ask LSU. This man is an immature narcissist like a five-year-old, and instead of walking into a bar and asking, where's the hotties, he should be asking, where's the potties? And if you want more hot takes like this, I've started a Substack at...
10: I don't think we need more hot takes like that. But thank you, Nick.
12: Substack.
10: Thank you. Hey, people keep hiring him. He must be good at something. But to overcome all of this, yes, Dylan.
11: Isn't the hot take to be like, I love Lane Kiffin?
10: Yes.
11: Everyone says they hate Lane Kiffin. I do like Lane Kiffin. I think he's awesome.
10: I appreciate Lane Kiffin.
11: Yeah.
10: Okay? He's good content. That's all. That's all I care about. Good or bad, your content. Andrew in Washington. Hi, Andrew.
14: Oh, good morning, Dan Dennett. Happy Meat Friday. Well, E-Me last week for my MMWGOTW actually picked the game that is this week, Alabama and FSU. So I'm not going to contribute to that this week. But I did have a couple of comments and then a stat. But I'm not piling on Jason Tatum. I think he's an excellent guy. Lives a nice, clean life for the NBA. But I do think he's a bit manufactured star for us to believe in more than he's done it for the passion of the game. That's just my take. Also, I was wondering, is Todd, so is he only going to do Toddcast during the NFL season according to how the Buffalo, I mean, how his Denver Broncos do? Because Tuesday we missed a Toddcast, and I know that he got physically assaulted by Nick Wright. But, Todd, you got to give America what they need. They need to hear you rant.
10: Well, and Nick Wright, he verbally assaulted Todd, not physically assaulted. But thank you, Andrew. You did the Toddcast yesterday?
15: Yes. I had a doctor appointment, shockingly, on Tuesday, so it got moved to Thursday. And the only reason I booked or I asked that we should put Nick Wright on is because I was hoping he was going to go in a very different direction and he was going to praise the Broncos and have to deal with his Chiefs losing, but that backfired terribly.
10: Joe in Wisconsin. Hi, Joe. What do you have for me?
16: Hey, DP, Joe in Boston today. Chased my wife out for a work conference and was just wondering if you or any of the boys had a day drinking spot to grab a little beer. I'm on foot and got nothing to do.
10: And you're in Boston?
16: It's in Massachusetts.
10: Okay. All right. Dylan, I'm sure this is right up your alley.
11: Well, this one's actually a sneaky one, Dan. Our friends at Eventide in Portland, restaurant that we're big fans of, there is one in Boston as well, near Fenway Park.
10: That's right. Yeah, right by Fenway.
11: There's also a restaurant called Salty Girl.
10: He wants to go drinking.
11: Yeah, well, you drink at restaurants.
10: Okay.
11: Bars, go to any Irish bar. It's Boston.
10: Okay. I don't know if that was a real recommendation. Who's in the confessional? Todd is? Okay. 1 hour in the books. Two more to go on this Meat Friday. Fritzy, Dylan, Marv, Paulie, yours truly, and of course the backroom guys. 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
19: Brought to you by the Town Crier Wire. In the newsroom, I'm Andrew Green. Grant funding has resulted in a great deal of progress on efforts to restore Ox Creek and the Bobo Brazil Community Center in Benton Harbor this summer. City of Benton Harbor Waterfront Restoration Project Manager Dane Rasmussen tells us contractors throughout the season have made quick work of phase one of the Ox Creek effort focused on the waterway between Highland Avenue and Britton Avenue. One goal has been to ease the separation between the creek and the wetlands between the two streets. Rasmussen says much of that segregation was due to the remnants of Valley Drive, a road abandoned back in the 80s.
20: A big chunk of the project was removing all of the roadway and concrete rubble that was left there and allow the creek to adequately flood into the floodplain like it's supposed to, instead of staying in the channel and causing higher water further downstream.
19: Rasmussen says crews have also cleared out a lot of woody debris and log jams while strategically replacing some material to create a 6-foot waterway people can kayak. The next step is to obtain grants for phase two. Meanwhile, also thanks to grant funding, Rasmussen says the Bobo Brazil Community Center has seen some repairs.
20: The gymnasium was cleaned. We upgraded a number of the components in the building, like HVAC and electrical. And then a big part of the building rehabilitation was the exterior. So we were able to put a new rubber roof on, fix all of the windows.
19: Rasmussen says a grand opening celebration for the newly renovated Bobo Brazil Center will be October 1st from 5:30 to 6:30, and everyone's welcome to come and tour it. Beyond that, more work is still planned. Unit 1 of the Cook Nuclear Power Plant will go offline on Saturday for its 33rd refueling outage. Spokesperson Joe Callahan tells us each reactor must be taken offline every 18 months or so to be maintained. It takes about 1,000 additional contractors on site. They've been in town preparing for the outage for a few weeks now.
21: They love the community. They love the hospitality of the local businesses and hotels and short-term rentals that they stay at. So we never have an issue getting the supplemental workforce here at Cook Plant.
19: Callahan says in addition to regular maintenance and refueling during the outage, crews will replace one of the unit's three circulating water pumps that's used to cool and condense the steam that spins the turbines. The unit will be taken offline on Saturday. He can't say how long the refueling outage will last. And Southwestern Michigan College is launching a new certificate program in the field of musical instrument repair. The Board of Trustees voted this week to launch the program next fall, making SMC the first college in Michigan to offer such a program. Director of Bands Mark Hollinsworth tells us throughout his more than 20 years in education, he's seen the demand.
22: Just in our line of work as band directors and school music educators, the need for sending instruments out to get repaired, getting them back in a timely manner, is a pretty constant need.
19: The program will focus on woodwinds and brass and is intended to give students the fundamentals so they can get entry-level jobs at the companies that do the work. In the newsroom, I'm Andrew Green.
23: Sunshine mixed with clouds at times this afternoon, with daytime highs approaching 74. Chance of rain showers tonight. Lows dip down to about 53. Overcast skies. Thunderstorms likely tomorrow. Daytime highs approaching 71. Cloudy skies expected. Temps a bit below average Sunday and Monday, with highs from the mid-60s to the upper 60s. Showers both days.
0: Currently,
23: it's 73 degrees. That's your updated forecast. I'm meteorologist Paul Trombley.
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10: You start to look at Thursday night football. This used to be a dumping ground. Not anymore. I mean, you start with the Lions and the Bills.
11: 78% are saying the Bills, which in my mind makes me want to bet the Lions.
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15: That's silly. That's fun.
10: Okay. And if Marcus calls in, he would have to do a limerick on the Jags and a negative one at that.
15: That is in the books.
1: Broadcasting from the man cave.
10: Where are all the hotties?
1: This is Dan Patrick.
10: Hour two. It's a Meat Friday. Everybody's here, ready to play. In the sandbox, as they like to say. 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
11: Will do, Dan. We have smoked chuck roast birria quesadillas, loaded trash can nachos with queso and skirt steak, garlic parm and buffalo butter grilled shrimp skewers, and jalapeno ranch chips and dip.
10: Who has it better than we do?
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10: 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Sunday night football, Patrick Mahomes leads the Chiefs against the Colts. That'll be at Arrowhead, Chiefs-Colts Sunday night. That'll be on NBC and Peacock, where you can also find this program, also NBC Sports Now. 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Say good morning if you're watching on Peacock or listening on our radio affiliates around the country. Through all this drama the last couple of days, the betting line on LSU and Ole Miss has not changed. It's now back to 3. LSU favored by 3, number 7, LSU versus number 8, Ole Miss. Lane Kiffin had his weekly radio show. He was not asked the question about his quarterback, Sam Levitt, who was listed as doubtful and now questionable and now probably probable. This is what I don't understand.

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1: Sam Levitt's status for the game, correct?
2: Yeah, according to SEC rules, you have to give the conference a injury update before 7 p.m. Central Time at the conclusion of your practice. So when he went into that coach's show, he would have known what his team, the SID, would have sent over to the conference about the status of his quarterback.
1: Okay. I mean, I can question this because I do think this is part of the gamesmanship with Lane, and I understand it. I'm just trying to understand if this is what he really wanted to do or maybe accidentally forgot to update Sam Levitt or didn't want to talk about it or the host didn't ask about it as a way of saying to Ole Miss, hey, we're not quite sure. But this is good news for LSU. You would think that Lane would want to share to his audience. Like, that should have been the lead. They need you producing this, Paulie. It's like, okay, what are we going to go with? What's our lead story here? I don't know. What do you think? How about Sam Levitt's health? Oh, that's right. Yeah, he's probable now in the biggest game of the year for us. Yeah, Paul.
2: Or you go all Seacrest and say, Coach, we're going to get to Sam Levitt in a minute, but first, the offensive line situation.
1: Yeah.
2: Keep teasing it.
1: After the break. All right, 877-3DP-SHOW. More phone calls coming up. We'll get to that with Tyler sitting by to take the calls. Dylan, poll question from hour one, and then what are we going to go with, hour two?
3: Well, perfect timing, Dan. Hour one poll was Lane Kiffin not being asked about or bringing up Sam Levitt's status during his radio show as coach. Situation.
1: Mm-hmm.
3: Have you ever been watching a movie and then partway through said movie switch to a different movie with the same lead actor? Because I'm imagining that's where the inspiration to switch to Speed, which you did, came from.
1: I didn't switch it. You know, my wife and daughters did, I'm guessing. But I said, look, I can't get through the rest of the movie. I'm going to go and, watch the football game. And then my wife said, well, we're going to put on Speed. And so I said, all right, I'll hang around a little bit to see Sandy Bullock. And then I watched 15 minutes and then I said, I got to go. And so I went in and had some tequila and smoked my cigar and watched some football. Yes, Dylan.
3: But I imagine would they have watched Speed had you not been watching The Matrix? I guess that's sort of the question. It's like the Keanu Reeves thing was obviously fresh on their mind, hence why they decided on Speed.
1: They are big Sandy Bullock, Miss Congeniality. the movie Heat with Melissa McCarthy. Have you seen that movie? I think it's called Heat or The Heat. Melissa McCarthy is unbelievably funny in that movie. Like, just wild. And she's already funny, but there's some lines in there. And because I went, I don't know if I want to watch this, but I think it's called The Heat. Yeah, Paulie.
2: Yeah, Heat. Yeah, I think it's just called Heat.
1: Well, there is a movie called Heat. I think it's got to be The Heat because Heat, that's De Niro and Pacino. And Val Kilmer, I think, in that.
2: Correct. The Heat. They added the.
1: Yeah, that's what I was saying. But yeah, Melissa McCarthy's great. What happens when you, do you age out of, or I don't know. Like, no, Meg Ryan was America's sweetheart for a while. And then what happened? Does somebody say, Meg, sorry. It's like the manager comes out to the mound. Come here. Yes, Marvin.
4: Then Julia Roberts comes out with Pretty Woman.
1: Mm.
4: She's a lady of the night with a heart of gold. She's America's sweetheart now.
1: Now, that was supposed to be a darker movie. Pretty Woman, I think, was presented as a darker movie, not the feel-good, hey, I'm walking the streets, I'm a hooker, Richard Gere, hey, take me in and treat me like a princess, and we live happily ever after. But I think initially, according to my sources in Hollywood, that it could have been a darker premise. Yes, Paul.
2: Do you think they tested an alternate ending where she just goes back to work and he goes back to where he's from?
1: I don't know.
2: That'd been awful.
1: But I think the script was maybe a little more about her being
2: wow.
1: a

0: An escort, as they like to say. Yes, Mark.
1: Via ChatGPT, the original premise of Pretty Woman was a gritty, dark, cautionary tale about class and prostitution in Los Angeles titled 3000.
0: Boy, you'd never know that from watching that movie.
1: Oh, they had King of Wishful Thinking in the background while she's walking down.
2: Montage scenes shopping.
1: Yeah, Rodeo Drive. Big mistake.
0: Oh, she looked awesome in that movie. Gorgeous. But I think Mystic Pizza, you want to see Julia Roberts look beautiful? Nah, right there. She is. And the movie was good, you know. And I've been to Mystic Pizza looking for Julia Roberts. Yes, Dylan.
3: More of an Erin Brockovich guy.
0: Yeah, I didn't like that. I mean, I know she won the Academy Award, but, you know, the Erie Canal.
3: Who cares, right?
0: Yeah. Yeah. I've been to the Erie Canal, by the way.
3: You have?
0: Yeah. I went to a wedding there. My brother got married in Erie. Didn't last, but.
3: It never does.
0: Yeah. It had Erie written all over it. Yeah, Paul.
2: How about these, Julia Roberts? Notting Hill, My Best Friend's Wedding, Runaway Bride, Steel Magnolias. You love that.
0: No, I like Runaway Bride.
2: All right.
0: But I felt bad for Richard Gere. Like, come on. Why are you running away? What are you afraid of? Intimacy? Yes, Dylan.
3: Have you also been to all of those movies locations? Because right now you've been to Mystic Pizza, the Erie Canal, I assume Rodeo Drive. Are you?
0: Nottingham Hill.
3: Yeah.
0: Nottingham Hill.
3: Are you following Julia Roberts? I guess is my question.
0: No, not. She lives in Taos, New Mexico.
3: Oh, really?
0: Yeah.
3: That's cool.
0: I mean, I think she lives there.
3: I couldn't really hazard a guess, but I know exactly.
0: But I have been to Santa Fe.
3: Santa Fe's nice.
0: Yeah. My wife surprised me and she said, hey, we're going to go on a trip. I said, okay. And she goes, I know you haven't been there. And I said, okay. And so we get on the plane and she's like, don't look at the, blah, blah, blah, blah. And I said, okay. And then she said, here. And it was Santa Fe. And I forgot that I did a movie, a Sandler movie in Santa Fe. The Ridiculous Six, I think it was called. Not a blockbuster, by the way. But that might be where I played Abe Lincoln.
2: Yes, it was.
0: Okay. We get to Santa Fe. And I feel bad because I said, Hannah, I've been here before. She goes, when? And I said, I did a Sandler movie. She said, well, you never told me you went to Santa. I said, yeah, I went to Santa Fe. And we stayed in the same hotel that I stayed at with, you know, Santa.
3: Wait, really?
0: Yes.
3: Oh.
0: Yes.
3: Yeah.
0: And so I felt bad because she was trying to surprise me. And it's like, oh, you know, you've never been. You're going to love Santa Fe. And I did. But I said, you know, I've been here, hon. I said, you know, that restaurant's really good over there. You know, they got an art gallery over there. I think I could have done some acting and pretended that I didn't go to Santa Fe. Yes. Yes, Dylan.
3: I feel like you get a pass for being a work trip. Is that fair?
0: Well, I was in character.
3: Yeah.
0: And my character knew that we were in Santa Fe, but I didn't because I totally immersed myself into being Abe Lincoln. Yes, Mark.
1: Sorry, going back to America's Sweetheart because this is the Dan Patrick Show. Is there a current America's Sweetheart? Is there somebody right now that we crown as America's Sweetheart?
0: America's Sweetheart. I'm going to guess this is right up Todd's alley. Oh, yeah. Hey, Todd.
4: A lot of Anne Hathaway movies in recent
0: years. I don't think she's a sweetheart.
4: Oh?
0: Nope. I think she's in a lot of things, but I don't think we look at her and go, sweetheart.
4: She's a casting director, sweetheart.
0: I think she's really talented actress. But that's different than America's Sweetheart. Yes, Marvin.
1: Okay, I got one.
0: Okay.
1: If she didn't do so many suggestive maybe scenes or ads, Sydney Sweeney.
3: It's a good guess.
0: Maybe we would like for her to be our sweetheart, but I don't think she's America's Sweetheart.
1: That's what I'm saying.
0: Yeah, she's polarizing.
1: Yes.
0: Yes, Dylan.
3: Recently departed, but also kind of bucks the idea that you can age out of being a sweetheart. Mm-hmm. Dolly Parton was.
0: Yeah.
3: I would say one of.
0: She's emeritus sweetheart.
3: Yeah.
0: Yes.
3: Yeah,
0: like absolutely. Yeah, Paul.
2: Yeah, kind of a Mount Rushmore type figure. No pun. Yeah.
0: That she would take up two parts
2: right.
0: of
2: Yeah, there you go. I knew you'd get that.
0: Yeah, I'm sure you did. Stat of the day brought to you by Panini America, the official trading cards of the Dan Patrick Show. There was football last night. It was Josh Allen, all Josh Allen, all the time. And they put up an impressive offensive performance. Josh Allen talked about opening up that new stadium in style.
5: I think at the national anthem, caught myself like taking it all in and understanding how cool of what I get to do. You know, my job is the coolest thing in the world. It's everything that I've ever wanted to be the quarterback of an NFL franchise. And I'm just very fortunate that I ended up here in Buffalo and got to, be the first quarterback to open this stadium, which is a special spot.
0: Now, the Lions offense did put up 31 points. Now, you can say garbage time, but still put up 31 points. The narrative will probably be, that the offense isn't the same without Ben Johnson. Without Ben Johnson last year, who's the Bears head coach, Detroit was the fourth highest scoring offense in the NFL. Fifth most yards per game. The one thing that they miss with Ben Johnson as a play caller is third down. In 2025, they were 20th. So last year, 20th in third down conversion. 2024, third overall.
6: Stat of the day, stat of the day, stat of the day, stat of the day. Here comes that
0: what?
6: Stat of the day.
0: Ben Johnson, yes, great play caller, but I think we may have overrated a little bit his departure considering the numbers they put up last year. Third down, that's the money down, and that's a big, big difference. And we're seeing that with Caleb Williams, at least so far, putting up the 59 points. And there's no reason to think that they won't be one of the highest scoring teams. The issue is going to be, and this happens with a lot of teams, including Buffalo, can you be middle of the pack? Dallas Cowboys, you had great offense last year. You had one of the worst defenses in NFL history. Can you be middle of the pack? Now you have other teams, conversely, who might be better defensively, like the Texans, who were hoping they're going to be a top 15 offense. And if they are, then they're going to be a formidable team come playoff time. But I look at Buffalo, you can look at Detroit, and Detroit's defense was banged up. But you held on for dear life at home against the Saints. By the way, I did talk about James Cook as one of the most underrated players. Tyler Shuck, who nobody wanted to focus on because they spent all the time on Shedeur Sanders. Tyler Shuck can play. Tyler Shuck put up big numbers in Detroit. But you know what? Nobody's going to talk about him. They should, because he's good. We came up with a T-shirt, Shuck Around and Find Out. That was that based off Mike Tyson? Didn't Tyson have a quote?
2: Yeah.
0: F around and find out. And then we thought, well, we'll do Shuck Around and Find Out. So a friend of mine said, hey, I'm going to send you a picture. And it was my friend and Taylor Shuck's dad with a Shuck Around and Find Out. Talks about him by calling him Taylor Shuck. Yes, Dylan.
3: Yeah, you sent that picture into the group chat, yes. And I was just like, who is that? And you just go, Shuck's dad.
0: Yes. Yeah, Paul.
2: The last four games of last season, last five games, Tyler Shuck, 5-1 as the starter, 6 touchdowns, 1 pick.
0: Yeah, and by all accounts, he was the polished guy coming out of college. And most of the analysts or scouts talked about that, but he was 25, I think, when he was coming out. He's a good quarterback. Yeah. I don't know if he's a franchise quarterback long term. He's not expensive, but New Orleans has something, and that's why that division's up for grabs. And the Saints could easily win that. Going on the road in Detroit and the overtime, even going for the two with Kellen Moore, I was fine with it. I mean, that's telling your team, hey, let's go, let's knock these guys off at home. All right, we'll take a break. We'll talk to one of the co-hosts of Bussin' with the Boys, Taylor Lewan, former offensive lineman. Spent, 9 years in the NFL. He blocked for Derrick Henry in Tennessee, but got a very successful show with Bussin' with the Boys on Barstool. We'll take a break. More phone calls coming up as well. We're back after this. Dan Patrick Show. The wait is over. 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
16: More phone calls coming up. Update the poll results as well. It's a Meet Friday here. Formerly a Barstool, Bussin' with the Boys co-host Taylor Lewan. He played 9 seasons with the Titans, 3-time Pro Bowler, former first-round pick out of Michigan by the Titans in 2014 NFL draft. You know what? Let me start there. Can you be objective about Michigan football?
17: I can be optimistically realistic. Is that, I think that doesn't make sense, but I can do that.
16: Okay, then can I give Western Michigan credit for the win now that they have admitted a mistake?
17: I think civilization, the human beings, the fans, should give all the credit in the world for Western Michigan having a great game plan. I think they outplayed Michigan. I think they deserve to win that game. The reality of which we sit in right now is Michigan is 2-0 and Western Michigan is 1-1. Do I think they should have won that game? No. No, I don't. But at the end of the day, like, it happened. I don't understand how that could have possibly happened, but the reality is this is where we sit. And that felt objective.
16: Okay, that's good. No.
17: That felt objective.
16: Yes, yes. Did you ever react as excited after that game that you got the win as you did when you played in college or you played in the NFL? Any game that made you more excited with an outcome?
17: You know, Mr. Patrick, what it's so funny is, like, when I was playing in the NFL, like, I didn't give a lot of attention in my brain to Michigan. I kind of left and I was like doing my thing. And so, like, I've been excited. Now going to be a fan. And so from a fan standpoint, I've never, well, I think that time we beat Ohio State, when we were underdogs by 20.5 points 2 years ago, I was probably more excited about that. To me, it's looking at this season, looking at Whittingham and seeing the culture, all the crazy stuff from an incompetent coach the year before and how, like, little organization there was. And then you get into camp and you're like, hey, Bryce Underwood, he looked A-plus in camp. We're feeling so great about him, all this. So you're saying, hey, we got this schedule, but maybe we're a playoff team. And it's the excitement is not, oh, we beat a MAC championship team. The excitement is, oh, our season's not dead. Because you've been in this game long enough to know, like, the optimism that takes place in August for all of us, NFL, college, it's like our teams were so excited about what could be. And the reality is you're going to drop some. It's so good to know that we're still alive after 2. Because if you're going to be 1-1 in any way, you thought it'd be week 2, not week 1.
16: Do you contribute to Michigan's NIL?
17: I do, and so is Will Compton, actually. I don't know. Have you heard about the most prestigious trophy game of all time, the Bussin' Bowl?
16: No.
17: Okay, if you have a minute, I'd love to tell you about it. So, I don't know how many, 4 years ago, we sat down with Jim Harbaugh, and we're like, hey, we got our lawyer, which was Jack McPherson. He just wrote on a piece of paper. Are you willing to play for a trophy game between Michigan and Nebraska? Before we could finish the sentence, Harbaugh grabs the piece of paper, signs it. That's the competitive nature he has. Scott Frost, as he was waking up, rubbing his eyes, he goes, yeah, you know, I'll do that. I'll do that too. Signs that. So we have literally 2 signed documents, legal documents saying that Michigan and Nebraska play for a bowl game. So we've done that. We've actually had a trophy made. It's at Michigan right now, and that is as all time as it gets.
16: When you look back on, if I was going to give a snapshot of your NFL career, what picture would I show?
17: That is a great question. I would hope I think the fans would probably put like the arrow of me shooting at Josh Norman. I think that's something that goes viral like four times a year, like every quarter, like we're paying our quarterly taxes. Then also someone's like, let's put this clip back out of Tara Lawan and Josh Norman. But I think there would just be a photo of 2019, man, and that AFC championship run and the whole team. Like, I loved our offensive line. I loved Tannehill, all the adversity the team had to go through. And then Derrick Henry, like, dude, that it puts a smile on my face every time I think of that year. And it just sucks to see where the Titans are at now.
16: What was it like to block for Derrick Henry?
17: Chaotic for the first four steps and then absolutely pure bliss. It was artwork, how we kind of talked about our backdrops. Like, getting Derrick Henry into this fourth or fifth step is like the thing you have to do for him to be like as successful as he has been. And
16: explain that to me. Explain that.
17: Great. I would absolutely love to. So Derrick, obviously, like 6'4", whatever he is, 250. Like, he and I weigh the same amount right now. He's just an absolute – he's a American twisted steel. So these jump cuts that you're seeing out of Gibbs, out of Detroit, or Cook, or these guys, like, Derrick, that's not like his game. His game is getting ahead of steam going. So for the offensive line, it's sustaining those blocks essentially to the line of scrimmage. If you can get Derrick at a full head of steam at the line of scrimmage, that's where you see the 99-yard runs, the stiff arms that take place, the X factor that is Derrick Henry, and the reason why he's like third in rushing all the time. So that is like the difficult part of being an offensive lineman for Derrick Henry. But also, like, that's that hard. You know, like, you have to, like, get in a guy's way, essentially, and get him, like, have a clean line of scrimmage. After that, it's all him, man. And so I think he's going to be a Hall of Famer. He's one of my favorite teammates of all time. And I just love where he and I were at year one in his career versus now.
16: Did you ever hear – I always tell people the game is different if you're on the sidelines. I know it's different when you're playing, but the sounds when I'm on the sidelines, my God, it's so violent that you probably don't realize it because you're in it. But then if you now listen to it, you're like, God, I played that sport.
17: Dude, Mr. Patrick, you're 100% right, because when you're in it, like, you hear these loud noises, like, oh, man, he blasted it. You say, like, all these phrases, you hear these things, and you have a couple of big hits that makes a loud pop. And as, like, I remember – I think it was the first year I was out, and we were at Barstool's bowl game, and it was like Miami of Ohio versus like Wyoming, like two schools that barely made a bowl game. We're down there supporting down in Tucson, Arizona, and I'm watching the guys warm up and just hear the noises of the warm up, and I'm thinking to myself, I can't believe how much violence it took for me to be as soft as I am now. Because the thought process of putting the shoulder pads on the helmet, like, you know, I'm 250. All right, and it takes a lot to look this average, but there ain't no way I could go in there and be any sort of contributing factor to any team with the headspace I'm in now. Because it's such a crazy world being in it versus being out of it. Because you have the ability to objectively zoom out, look at everything, see guys' body languages and all of that. When you're in it, it's like horses with blinders on it. You're only seeing it. It's such a loud noise when it's good or bad for you. That's the psychological warfare that takes place for these players that I don't think it's talked about enough.
16: He's Taylor Lewan, co-host of Bussin' with the Boys podcast. Played 9 years with the Titans and a former first-round pick. You're on the road, the Sauce Showdown rivalry. Can you explain exactly what America should be in store for?
17: Yeah, there's a lot to be in store for. Obviously, there's not enough headlines taking place in week three of college football. So there's got to be more, and I have more for you, and it's Kevin's Natural Foods. Will and I have both planted flags on our favorite sauces. Mine is teriyaki. His is cilantro lime. So we're essentially going around the country, getting a poll from people of which sauce do you like more? The winner at the end of the year gets bragging rights, which then you understand that's more important to us than anything else. But a cherry on top is Kevin's Natural Foods is going to donate $10,000 to a charity of our choice. So in the chaos of the world that we live in, it's nice to do a little good as well. So I'd love to ask you, like, if you and I were sitting at a table and a waiter or a waitress walked up to us, say you have two options, teriyaki chicken or cilantro lime chicken, what are you going with?
16: Teriyaki.
17: I love that. And I love that you answered that, because Will would then belittle you and say you have an uncultured palate, to which I say, nay, sir. Teriyaki is always the one there.
16: If I did Barstool Octagon, who's getting out?
17: Between me and
16: everybody. Any of the Barstool boys? Everybody.
17: It's the best imagination in my head of me versus Big Cat, Portnoy, Daz, Compton, Brandon Walker. I would love it. I think that'd be so much fun. So much fun. And they remember surviving Barstool. I got killed in the pink wedding, but when it came to the physical things, they know who would handle business there.
16: You regret any of your tattoos?
17: I would say no. I've gotten some removed, but I would say no. I've always loved tattoos. Like when I was like 8 years old, I would draw mustaches on my fingers, and I would always kind of want that. And then when I was 17, I got this right-hand man. And let me just tell you something. Ann Arbor, Michigan, that is the greatest pickup line of all time. It's the best conversation starter about me and my right-hand man. I will tell you one if you have time for it.
16: Okay.
17: When I was a senior in high school, June 10th, 2009, I left to go to Michigan. I went to a girl and I proposed to her with an empty ring box. And I told her I was going to be a first round draft pick someday. And I can't fill this ring box now, but I promise you someday I can put the biggest diamond in the world in it. And I got her initials tattooed on the side of my, on the side of my rib cage. And that's just a kiss of death, right? Like,
16: yes.
17: October 31st, Spooktober, ghouls and goblins are out. And also, Jacqueline Michelle Scully breaks up with me. The next day, she has a boyfriend in Tucson, Arizona. So I've been married now for 10 years. I still have the tattoo. My wife thinks it's hilarious. So like an old sailor, I put an X through it, the JMS. And I have TGL, which is my wife's, TML, excuse me, her initials under it. And I just think it's funny. It's funny to think back at a dumb kid doing that, but yeah, I have no regrets, as they would say.
16: Does she ask, have you run into your ex?
17: Yeah. Oh, yeah. I ran into her after my rookie season, and I was a first-round pick, so I feel like I won the battle. I'm sure she's married now, totally happy. No bad blood there. She did break my heart, though, Danny. I'll be honest. Didn't get over it there. I met my wife. Didn't get over for like 6 years.
16: You can go to kevinsnaturalfoods.com. That's the best place to go for information and in your sauce.
17: Kevinsnaturalfoods.com. We put custom socials all the time for Kevin's. Like, I'm so aligned with this brand and the fact that, you know, health and wellness is such a big part of my life. And we have so much going on, especially so much travel. It's good to have something that you can go to quick that's non-GMO, paleo, high in protein, because you know how it gets when the holiday season hits, right? You start to put a little on the waist, and you're like, man, I can't believe I did this. January 1st, I'm going to start it over. With Kevin's, at least I get to look in the mirror and not throw up a little bit, you know? I look at the mirror with the shirt off and be like, all right, we're okay. We're okay with this. At least my diet's good. So shout out Kevin's for that.
16: How did you keep all of the weight on? I look at Joe Thomas now, and I go, that's like half of Joe Thomas.
17: I know. It truly, for me, it was – I always had to gain weight. So I was like taking shots of olive oil, which is like 900 calories per shot. And then I would have three shakes that are 1200 calories each, along with three meals. I would go to bed at night and just for my body digesting, I would lose 8 pounds. I would lose 15 pounds of practice. So when the doctor came to me and said, hey, Louie, you're done. It really turned.
16: Good to catch up with you. Congrats on all the success there. We appreciate you joining us.
17: Appreciate you. Massive fan. Thanks for having me on the show.
16: It's Taylor Lewan, bussing with the boys. I think you guys should address me as Sir Mr. Patrick. Thought that was very nice, respectful. Played 9 seasons with the Titans there, 3-time Pro Bowler. Bussing with the boys. What, Marvin?
18: So we should all call you Mr. Patrick?
16: No, you don't.
18: You'd like to, but we don't.
16: No. Now, I was going to correct him, but I thought, well, maybe just said it one time. But I'm probably old enough to, well, I am old enough to be his dad. Yes, yes, Marvin.
18: Yeah, you're old enough to be my dad, too, and I get really weird. How many times, can you remember how many times I've actually called you Dan? I still just call you DP, but yes. I just feel weird about it sometimes. Like, man,
16: yeah,
18: he's older than my mom.
16: Yes, Todd.
19: You could have said, no need to call me Mr. Patrick. Call me Mr. Dan Patrick, as Steve Martin once said.
16: Yes, Paul.
20: Once in a while, I run into like an old friend's father, and I say, hey, Mr. Whatever. I can't call them by their first names. Don't you have that?
16: We have that now with my son-in-law. He said, no, you can call us by our first names. And then my one of my daughters has a boyfriend, and he calls me Mr. Patrick. And I go, you can call me Dan. At a certain point, you know, if you're around for a long enough time, then, you know, you can come on in and call me Dan. Yes, Dylan.
0: It kind of feels weird either way. Like, it's like saying the first name feels kind of like odd. But then also once you're older, saying Mr. So-and-so feels odd, too.
16: Yes, Mark.
18: Well, to Paulie's point, I think it depends on when you meet them. Right? Because if I still have friends where it's like, hey, Mr. Johnson, Mrs. Yeah. Johnson, because now I'm in my 40s, I'm not going to say, hey, Rich, hey, Joan. Like, that's not going to, it's not going to start now that we're all adults.
16: And you're 40 and a man.
18: That's right. Yeah.
16: Yes, Todd.
19: What happens when your own kid calls you by your first name? Is that cute, disrespectful? I'm trying to get a grip of that because sometimes my son, instead of calling us mom and dad, we'd say Jen and Todd, and I don't love that. What? Yeah, he does that sometimes.
16: Do you say anything to him?
19: I do. I say, when did I become like your buddy? When did I become Todd and not dad? And he kind of rolls his eyes like it's not a big deal, like he's kind of being playful or something.
16: Yeah, I don't like that. Although my daughters, when they're trying to get my wife's attention and they can't get it, then they'll call her by her first name and then she'll turn around. Yes, Marv.
18: Yes, many a times at JCPenney outlet, Mom, 18 women turn around? Like, no, Bridget.
16: Bridget.
18: Yes, yes. Yes. And then she'll turn around. She's like, oh, yes.
16: Sears. All right, upgrading the wardrobe there.
18: JCPenney outlet.
16: Oh, I'm sorry. I had Sears. JCPenney. Yes, Dylan.
0: I think Marvin spent all his Kohl's cash, so... We're JCPenney people now. I'll call my dad Jeff sometimes, but that's just to be like rascally, you know?
16: How about we take a break? More phone calls coming up. And we're back after this. Hear the difference. 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

0: 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Steely Dan. Great band. But not great in concert because they sound just like their albums. I went to see them at the Beacon Theater in New York. And you could just close your eyes, and if you said, hey, is Steely Dan playing or are you listening to their album? They were that precise. And now, I like when a band sounds like the music on the album, but I don't like them to sound exactly like the album. Yes, Todd?
1: I'll take that over when they try to mix it up a little bit. They do some acoustic thing or they're trying to do some kind of live on stage thing and it doesn't. You can go the other way and try so hard not to make it sound like it's on the radio and it's terrible.
0: Thank you, Todd. You're
1: welcome.
0: Most must-win game of the weekend. We'll go around the room. Todd, I'm going to start with you. The Buccaneers favored by 8.5. Dylan, the most must-win game of the weekend.
2: I was going to go with Oregon, but I pivoted. I'm going to go Clemson-UNC as a double most must-win game. Dabo's obviously hanging in the balance at Clemson, and UNC could really use a win right now given all the stuff going on off the field.
0: So it's most must-win for both?
2: For both teams.
0: Wow. Yeah. And you just had Bill Belichick's son, who was resigned.
2: Yep.
0: And he lost his GM as well, who resigned. Marvin, how about you?
3: The L.A. Chargers. You cannot lose week one to the Cardinals and then week two to the Raiders, two teams that we don't think are going to do much.
0: The Raiders are getting 6.5 points. Paul?
4: The Green Bay Packers at the New York Jets.
0: Yep.
4: That is, they are mad already.
0: Packers are favored by 3.5. I got a sneaky one for you. USC at Rutgers. USC on the road. Rutgers not good. USC historically does not do well going from West Coast to East Coast. I think they're traveling like 2,800 miles or something to play this game. But USC is favored by 21.5. 21.5 against Rutgers. Yes, yes, Tom.
1: Imagine they travel 3,000 miles all the way to Piscataway, New Jersey. What that flight would be like all the way back the other way after a loss to the Scarlet Knights. What a disaster. I can see why you chose that one.
0: Thank you, Todd. Curtis in Illinois. Hi, Curtis. What do you have for me?
5: Morning, DP.
0: Good morning.
5: Got a poll question idea for you. And it was after I caught up on all the podcasts this week and listened to DP Take the Gamble. And it's just not the same without the profanity. I got to admit, I didn't love it as much.
0: Okay.
5: I guess maybe part of the reason is, you know, sometimes you just got to let Shea cook. And I think the best example of that is his take on Jed York. But the poll question idea is 50-50 split on if you're profanity or no fanity.
0: There's no word called fanity, is there? Like, I'm profanity. Are you anti-fanity? Maybe the big German, he's the one who said, hey, guys, can you cut back on your cursing in the DP Takes a Gamble podcast? And we did. There was only one curse word. And then came the blowback. Our listeners were not happy about that. Yes, Todd.
1: It would have been funny if you told the big German to bleep off after he said that.
0: Todd has a podcast, the Toddcast. And, you know, good luck. When you listen to that, you're not smarter when you come out of it, but you are entertained, I believe. And Dylan is the host. He's the therapist. Todd lies down on a couch as if he's in therapy. Fritzy was asked about if his mom would move in with him and his wife, what would happen to their marriage?
2: Would you ever let her move in with you and Jen? More importantly, would Jen let her move in with you guys?
1: I think if it came to that and there was no other scenario, I guess we'd have to work something out. But I know she doesn't want to do that. But I think if we did that, that would probably be the end of our marriage. That does happen. As you were asking me that, I'm like, I was picturing Jen walking out and not coming back.
6: Saying bye.
1: My mom's going to live with us. Oh, she's coming to visit? No, she's going to live with us. Like what, for like a weekend?
6: No, until the end.
1: It's like, so what are you saying? I'm saying like my mom lives here now. Her mail comes here and she's here.
6: There's the old game shows on. Yeah.
0: Okay, why would that end your marriage?
1: My mom could be very, well, she could put up with me, but my mom is like times a thousand. She could be very difficult. She's constantly obsessing about health things and she doesn't get around very well. So she needs, you know.
0: Yeah, but Jen has to put up with you with the same thing.
1: She does. So she has some built in armor based on being with me for all these years. But my mom is a special case. One day when I drive home from work, I give her a call. I picture you guys, especially you in the car next to me, listening to her rant for 40 straight minutes before I can get a word in. It's very scary and entertaining.
0: And I wonder where you got it from.
1: Yeah, she can talk. She can talk.
0: Aiden in Utah. Hi, Aiden. What do you have for me?
7: Good morning, DP. Gentlemen, Todd, thank you for squeezing me into your tightly guest-packed show today. Most of the winning game of the weekend, you kind of missed it. LSU, Ole Miss, I feel like that's pretty obvious. LSU has to win this. Ole Miss is kind of expected to lose, but it'd be a miracle if they won. And then just your interview with Jason Tatum was phenomenal yesterday. And I asked Jason Tatum what he thought about the Thursday night football game. And he said, I think the Lions fans, I think they need to bring back to pick their bags. I think their window is,
0: Thank you, Aiden. Well done. Yes, Farm.
3: He sounded like me with Deba.
0: Yeah.
3: I'm glad you didn't come to me.
0: I know. Look, Jason Tatum is a very soft-spoken guy. I tried. But he wasn't being mean. I just think that's who he is. It's not the end of the world. You know? We tried. I thought it was important because of the Jaylen Brown situation. And the Knicks winning the title. Didn't exactly get what I wanted, but we went into it with that in mind. Yes, Marvin.
3: But I think he did have a thoughtful answer when you asked him about the Jaylen Brown situation.
0: The non-opioid drugs that he took to help him with the Achilles. I mean, we had to work our way a little bit there.
3: You had to Boeheim it a little bit.
0: I had to work a little harder. Yes, Dylan.
6: And he does like Marshall Faulk. We found out as well.
0: Even the poster on your bedroom wall had a hard time with that.
6: Off the rip.
0: It's Kobe. Expound upon that. It's okay. It was Kobe. But I like Marshall Faulk. Okay. Slow down. Slow down with those answers. Dylan is going in the confessional. Paulie's going to start prepping for Not So Fast. With Andrew Perloff. The show that follows ours on Peacock Top of the Hour. One more hour to go on this Meat Friday. We're back after this Dan Patrick Show. 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
20: A blend of clouds and sun this afternoon with daytime highs approaching 74. Chance for showers tonight. Lows level off around 53. Cloudy skies. Storms likely tomorrow. High of 71. Cloudy. Right now, it's 73.
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0: You start to look at Thursday night football, this used to be a dumping ground. Not anymore. I mean, you start with the Lions and the Bills.
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0: Buccaneers, Cowboys, Seahawks, Broncos, Patriots, Bears, Jags, Ravens, Commanders, Giants, Kansas City, and the Rams.
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0: Every time I call on Todd, if the Broncos lose to the Jags, he has to say something negative about the Broncos.
1: That's silly. That's fun.
0: Okay. And if Marcus calls in, he would have to do a limerick on the Jags and a negative one at that.
1: That is in the books.
22: Broadcasting from the man cave.
0: Where are all the hotties?
22: This is Dan Patrick.
0: Final hour. It's a Meat Friday. My starting lineup, Fritzy and Dylan, matching UMass golf shirts there. You guys will wear anything that's free.
2: Yes.
0: Right?
2: Go Minutemen.
0: Yeah. Marvin up front. Big Day Ray is in for Paulie as Paulie and Andrew Perloff prep for Not So Fast, the show that follows this one on Peacock and NBC Sports Now. Did the Lions miss their Super Bowl window? When you think about how close the Lions were, you're up 24-7. I'm sure going into halftime, they probably hated that they had halftime. They would have loved to have just played through. Then all of a sudden, the Niners came back. And that felt like that window. You know, when you have a window sometimes when you put it up and then it slowly starts to come down on its own, that has pretty much come all the way down. The window of opportunity for the Lions. They still have talented offense. You know, you got a great running back, great receiver, really good tight end. You got a really good quarterback. You got Aiden Hutchinson, Penny Sewell, who's still pretty good. Jack Campbell, secondary's banged up. You know, this might be one of those, and you're in a tough division. Can you survive to put yourself in the playoff chase? And then once you get in there, maybe some magic. But watching the Lions last night, and they were 5.5-point underdogs. I think most people thought that that was kind of a weird line, a wonky line. Like, man, maybe the Lions can win this thing. I just thought with new stadium unveil and that offense or that defense isn't going to be great, not formidable. Josh Allen is going to be ready to go. Offensive line banged up. To me, it felt like if there was going to be a surprise, it was going to be maybe Buffalo blowing out Detroit, not Detroit winning that game. Give credit, Josh Allen.

0: the score not indicative, I think, to who played a better football game. Yes, Marvin.
1: For me, is it crazy to think that I think Dan Campbell and the Lions are kind of playing with house money just as a franchise? Because in 20 years, say if they bring all those guys back, Legends Night, and they'll always remember this unbelievable run of really relevant football where the previous 40 years, they weren't in that position.
0: Yeah, but I think that's generational. I think if you're under the age of 35, you're saying, hey, we got to win now. I don't care about what happened, with Bobby Lane. I care about now. I don't care what happened with Barry Sanders or Megatron. This is about now. Your dad might go, man, you guys don't realize how far the Lions have come. I understand all of that. But if I'm a fan now, I don't go, I'm going to grade this on a curve and go, it's still, we're respectable. And that's all you were hoping 4 years ago, just to be respected, not laughed at. The fact that Matthew Stafford, it's like, get me out of here. Let me go win a Super Bowl. And the first year that he's with the Rams, he wins the Super Bowl. Now, do I think they're a good team and potential to still be a great team? I do. But I just wonder, we know Chicago's good. The Vikings are going to be competitive, I think. Green Bay, I don't have making the playoffs. So maybe the division isn't as tough as we think it is right now. Is Dan Campbell safe? Because if you say, hey, we're going to look at this and go, boy, what a great era. Man, he gave us respectability. He was going to be biting kneecaps. He lived up to what he said in that initial press conference. But at what point do you say, maybe we've gone as far as we can go with him? Ray, resident Lions fan, yes?
2: What scares Lions fans is remember when we had Jim Caldwell?
0: They had Jim Caldwell, yeah.
2: So he was 9-7 2 years in a row, and they said, we're going to greener pastures. Let's get Matt Patricia. And that didn't work out. So a lot of Lions fans are scared to quote-unquote upgrade from Dan Campbell.
0: Yes, Dylan.
3: The game last night, too, is the bowl of the two teams that the general public is also really rooting for to finally win, too. Like, if there was a Lions-Bills Super Bowl matchup, even with no rooting interest in the game, I'd be very torn. It's like two fan bases who just need this so bad.
0: And you still do have a pretty good nucleus there. I got Amon-Ra St. Brown, Penny Sewell. You got Goff, Aiden Hutchinson, Jack Campbell, Jameson Williams. These relatively young players. I don't know how old Goff is. He's probably in his 30s, maybe 30. And they do have money to spend next year, $60 million. So maybe it's not closed, but it's closing. Stat of the day brought to you by Panini America, the official trading cards of the show. Don't miss Notre Dame football in primetime Saturday night. Michigan State takes on the Irish in South Bend. 7 Eastern on NBC and Peacock. All right, poll question for the final hour of the program. And what's the menu for Meat Friday?
3: We'll start with the poll, Dan, which you actually kind of already addressed. I think we asked the people, did the Lions miss their Super Bowl window?
0: Okay.
3: Yes or no?
0: All right.
3: As for the menu, we have smoked chuck roast birria quesadillas, loaded trash can nachos with skirt steak, garlic, parm, and buffalo butter grilled shrimp skewers, and jalapeno ranch chips and dip.
0: Who has it better than we do?
4: Nobody at all.
0: I mentioned my most must-win game of the weekend, USC going to Rutgers. And I know they're big favorites, 21.5 points. But USC, this is over 2,700 miles they fly to face Rutgers. Historically, USC hasn't done well going west to east, but this is their longest road game of the season. Now, granted, all these teams are different teams each year, but if you look at it historically, USC has struggled, and I have a long list of games going back to 1990 when they played Syracuse at Giant Stadium. At Notre Dame, at Penn State, Notre Dame, Florida State, Virginia Tech, Ohio State, Syracuse, Boston College, all of these games going back to 1990. Yes, Marvin.
1: And it's also a Big Ten matchup, so throw out the records.
0: 2,700

0: 69 miles to play Rutgers. Wow. Let me see. The Trojans, they broke an East Coast curse that had lingered for more than a decade as they beat the always dangerous Purdue Boilermakers last season. That was the first win in Eastern time zone since 2012. Before that, the Trojans had dropped 9 consecutive games played in the Eastern time zone and just 1-10 in their last 11 games there.
1: Start of the day, we love your...

0: Stat of the day brought to you by Pandora and Panini America. Yes, Ray.
1: Is Lincoln Riley the head coach in college football under the most pressure this season to win?
0: Bill Belichick is there. Like, Belichick has to win. Lincoln Riley, I think, needs 10 wins. It feels like asking for 10 wins.
1: Make the playoff.
0: Belichick needs, I would say, 8 wins. Maybe more. Yes, Marv.
2: I was just thinking for Belichick, just be bowl eligible. Just get to a bowl game right now. I think, obviously, Lincoln Riley and Belichick, their ceilings are different. But I think right now, UNC, let's just get to a bowl game.
0: Yes, Dylan.
3: For other reasons and in a different way, but Lane Kiffin is under a unique form of pressure. He's obviously not pressure of, you know, losing his job there after 1 year, I don't think. But
0: no.
3: He has a lot to prove.
0: Yeah.
3: No?
0: Well, what do you expect out of LSU? You expect playoffs?
1: Yeah.
0: You know, they had 7 wins last year. You expect they would be in the playoffs?
3: Yeah.
0: Okay. I don't think that's a high bar for LSU and Lane Kiffin.
3: Well, I mean, they're 16-1 to win the Natty, so that's not, you know, really that much of a long shot. By
0: do I put Kalen DeBoer at Alabama in here?
3: Yes.
2: Always.
3: Yeah.
1: That might be number one.
0: Yeah. We'll get to your phone calls here. By the way, the Atlanta Hawks announced a single AF night for a game against the Pacers. I can't explain to you what AF means as blank, single as F night. Okay. This is against the Pacers. That'll be January of 2027. And according to Front Office Sports, the promotion is designed to bring single fans together, quote, while experiencing the excitement of Hawks basketball. Talk about something that would not get you in the mood. I would think it would be Atlanta Hawks basketball. But all the single ladies.
1: Does that game get sold out?
0: I don't know. I don't know.
3: They're going to sell a bunch of individual tickets to the game.
0: Yes. Well, unless you come with your girlfriend.
3: On singles night, then that's risky.
0: Well, I don't know. Yeah, Marv.
2: I don't know. CJ McCollum ISO work is pretty high.
0: Oh. Yeah, but Trae Young's not there anymore.
2: Oh, that's okay.
0: Yeah. Trae Young cooking. So it's the Pacers against Atlanta and single AF night. That's awesome. That's very sweet. I love love. Yes, Dylan.
3: Actually, I forgot. Todd sent me a poll question on this topic earlier.
0: Okay.
3: Would you like it?
0: Well,
3: I've vetted it.
0: Okay.
3: Kinda.
0: Okay.
3: My preferred method of finding that special someone is attending a singles night function, bring fixed up / blind date, swiping left or right on a dating app, or I'm actually good with self-gratification. Thanks.
0: Any of you guys done speed dating?
3: No, that to me is nuts.
2: No.
1: Sounds right up Todd's alley right there.
0: Yeah, but Todd's been married for a long time, so.
4: Back then, I might have done it. You talk really fast, and you can, you know, I could end up meeting like 200 women like in a half hour.
0: But isn't where you go one place, and then you go to a table, and then you spend how many minutes there, and then you go to another table? And how many tables do you get to go to for speed dating? Ray, have you done this?
1: I've entertained the idea back in college. We did a fraternity sorority speed dating thing.
0: Oh.
1: And you did, there were 15 tables, and you had 2 minutes each.
0: Oh, okay.
1: Yeah.

0: brand for New York in the 80s.
1: Yeah, yes, Dylan.
2: I was thinking about your date. Is it worse to get stood up or have them do, like, jump out the bathroom window thing? Like, would you rather they just don't show up at all or they show up and then just sort of disappear?
1: It's pretty humbling there where you're, like, I'm at the bar and this, you know, the bartender, at least she was nice to me. She was sympathetic. She goes, I got your first one. I said, yeah, who's got the rest of them? I guess I'm going to have a few of these beers. Yes, Todd.
3: You ever get that fake emergency phone call when the girl is like, listen, you give me a call and check in with me and I'll pretend, oh my God, I got to leave this date here.
1: All right, we'll take a break here. Our last hour on Meat Friday, phone calls coming up. We'll update the poll results as well. 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

0: Why are you playing this, Marvin?
1: Pretty Woman.
0: Oh, I don't remember the song.
1: Yeah, there's that montage where a hooker with a heart of gold is just walking down Rodeo Drive.
0: If you look at the movie poster of Pretty Woman, that's not Julia Roberts' body. That's they had a body double for Julia Roberts. Yes, Ray.
2: Can we get one of those for Dylan for the show?
0: A body double?
3: Wow.
0: Body
3: double. That's a shot right there.
0: Wow. Dang.
4: I'll take Julia Roberts.
0: You want to look like Julia Roberts, have that body?
4: From the neck down.
0: Oh, well, that'll be interesting. Yeah.
4: Don't get any ideas.
0: You already have breasts, though.
4: Yeah, without hair.
0: Just saying. Jordan in South Carolina. Hi, Jordan. What do you have for me today?
5: Yeah, Dan, yesterday y'all were talking about pet peeves.
0: Yeah.
5: And I've got one that doesn't have to do with grammar, but it does pertain to the show. Yeah. And I feel like you might be on board with me here, but it's when someone calls in and they do the, hey, Dan, how are you?
0: Yeah.
5: Thing, as if they're just calling a buddy. Like, I've never really understood that. And I would love it if, and I know you'd probably never do this, but I would love it if just one time you get one of those calls and you just go, doing great. Thanks for calling. James in Virginia. How are you, James?
0: Or I just say, well, I'm glad you asked. I'm dying. Thank you for the phone call.
4: Terribly, actually.
0: But we do say that. I try to tell those who screen phone calls, don't ask me how I'm doing. I got the best job in America. I'm doing great. And I get to do this every day. How are you doing? I try not to ask my guests that because then it gets into the, and such joins us now. How are you doing? Good. Great. How are you doing? Good. Great. I try to, you know, unless there's something that comes up late when we book you to come on the show and you can't come on the show, then I assume you're not doing well. And I know it's a kind of a courtesy greeting, but I want to go right to the question. I don't want to do the pleasantries. Hey, how are you? Great. How are you? I remember when I was going through my autoimmune where I was in a terrible place. I felt terrible. And people would say, how are you doing? And then I go, do you really want to know? And they don't. It's like, you know, when you show your kids or grandkids, like people don't really care. Like they'll be, oh, it's nice. But in, you know, in our mind, you're like, oh, man, that is awesome. Show me more pictures. When's the last time you said to somebody who's showing you baby pictures, or said, oh, do you have more? I'd love to have more. I went through 3 months where I'm eating broth doing the show, steamed vegetables. How am I doing? I'm doing crappy. Yes, Dylan.
4: Yeah, and if it's like pictures of a trip you went on, unless I was on the trip, I don't care.
0: No. Although I'm more interested in that because I love travel. If somebody says, hey, have you ever been here? And then they show you the Dolomites and you're like, no, I haven't. How was it? I am curious about that. But look, I love my grandkids. I think they're gorgeous, but nobody really cares. You know, they'd be like, oh, wow, he's got your blue eyes. Yes, he does. You want to see more pictures? No, I'm good. Yes, Marvin.
1: Adorable.
0: And not all babies are good looking. They're not. I had one of ours, not good looking. Gorgeous now, not good looking. She didn't have hair for 3 years. Looked like Tweety Bird. Yes, Ray.
2: Yeah, I'll pass on your kid's fifth grade basketball highlights. Thanks, though.
0: Oh, but come in. Like, can I show you?
2: Yeah. Really,
0: I'm going to give you the shot chart. Here's the shooting chart for a little, you know, Skippy. Yes, Dylan.
4: I kind of thought babies sort of just all look the same.
0: Yeah, they're kind of scrunched up.
4: Yeah, so it's like everyone has the same picture, I guess.
0: Yes, Todd.
3: My mom was the opposite of, like, you know, bragging about her kids. She always had me stomach down, and someone wanted to see me. She'd always tell people that I was sleeping, so they wouldn't see my ugly face. She told me this years later. People, oh, can I see that? He's sleeping. You would think I was sleeping 20 hours a day.
0: Yes, Marvin.
1: When newborn babies come out and somebody says, oh, they look just like X, Y, and Z. I'm like, how can you tell?
0: Yeah.
1: They all look the same.
0: Thank you for the phone call, Jordan. Let's see. Bobby in Chicago. Hi, Bobby. What do you have for me?
6: Second time caller. I got an NFL question, but before that, I actually met a very nice girl that I dated through speed dating
7: followed by, if you can believe this, a Hanson cover band. And it went really well. So it does work out there. So my question is, I've been thinking a lot about NFL backups and how we don't think about them often unless there's an injury or competition. I think of good ones like Stetson, the walk-on Bennett out in L.A. Who are some underrated backups that help your coach or your fan base sleep at night? And finally, thinking of this question made me think of the song Walk On by Neil Young, On the Beach, 1974. A great one going into the weekend. Thanks.
0: Oh, thank you. Thank you, Bobby. I'd say Mac Jones. Jake Browning with the Bengals. I saw where Joe Burrow back is sore, injured. I imagine he's going to play against the Texans, but I mean, Carson Wentz came in, and I'm watching with a Packer fan, and he's like, oh, this is going to be great. We got Carson Wentz in there. And then he did great. Gardner Minshew, I've always liked Gardner Minshew. Tyrod Taylor, I think, is he still in the NFL? He's with the Packers. Was it Deshaun Kaiser? Was he in there for a moment?
2: Notre Dame legend.
1: That's right.
0: Yeah, he was there for a moment there. I was wondering about this with Taylor Lewan, who was on last hour, Bussing with the Boys. Remember the moment that he had with Josh Norman? And Josh Norman was a thing there for a while. But when you think about the NFL's version of one-hit wonders, how about Peyton Hillis, 2010? He rushes for 1,100 yards. He's on the cover of Madden. Gary Barnage with the Browns, tight end. He had 79 catches in 2015, 1,000 yards and 9 touchdowns. Vic Beasley, defensive end for the Falcons, had 15.5 sacks in 2016. Never had more than 8 in a season after that. Brandon Lloyd, 2010 Broncos. 77 catches, 1,400 yards, 11 touchdowns. 11. Just some of the one-hit wonders. Yes, Dylan?
4: I'll add one to the list. Okay. This just popped in my head. Dwayne Bowe in 2010. Oh. He had 15 touchdowns, like almost 1,200 yards. He never got – he had a season with 7, and then other than that, 5 was his most.
0: LSU's Dwayne Bowe, right? Yes, Ray?
2: Here's one. Sidney Rice for the Vikings. 1,300-yard year, and then after that, ooh, no more.
0: Yeah. Well, I'm sure this audience will contribute the what we would call one-hit wonders. Let's see. Dustin in Alabama. Hi, Dustin. What do you have for me?
8: Dan, my man. Thanks for taking my call. It's a great day to be alive and a Saints and a Bama fan. Thanks for giving my guy, Tyler Shuck, and the Saints a little bit of flowers today, considering Baltimore won't have flowers. We'll see how that game goes, but I got the Saints winning. Two quick kind of questions. One, I just wanted to kind of remind the Danettes, all four of them took a preseason bet with me that the Saints would get into the playoffs and also win a game, so we got a pie to the face on that. And then just want to get a good, like, mailing address. I just spoke to Brady's cease and desist lawyers, TB12, about the shucking around and find out t-shirt idea. Tyler might be able to back me up. That was actually my idea. So,
0: What t-shirt are you talking about, Dustin? I don't know why I did a Southern accent there. I went Brian Kelly on him. Yes, Ray.
2: Shuck is still on his rookie deal, though, so he doesn't have the power that Brady had at that point.
0: I think Dustin was talking about he might be suing us since he came up with the idea.
4: Bring it.
2: Oh, yeah. Bring it on.
0: Get a couple more phone calls. Are we okay with these calls here, Marvin? Are we? Okay. Because I have a couple of guys that were still, that I already went to, but they're still showing up on the screen here.
1: Oh, no, we're all good to go.
0: Well, Dustin is still on there. Bobby in Chicago is still on there. Collins in California. Hi, Collins. What do you have for me?
9: Hey, Dan. Hey, Danette. Thanks for taking my call. Last week, I was on vacation in the beautiful location of, or on vacation in Lake Powell on the Utah-Arizona border. And one of the features that people notice when they go to Lake Powell is what's called the bathtub line. And it's a white line on the right, white rocks that indicates the higher level of water.
0: Yep.
9: So I was thinking about Highmark Stadium last night and when they demolished the old stadium, they sold the urinals. And I asked myself, you know, does 52 years of urine leave a high mark?
0: Thank you, Collins. I went to a Cubs game, and the bathroom in center field, it was a trough. And this was probably the eighth inning, maybe ninth, maybe eighth inning. There were people sliding in the trough. Yeah. All the Danettes are looking.
2: I don't even know what to say.
0: Yeah. You know, they put ice in the trough, but these there were a couple of guys and they were taking turns, like sliding head first in the trough.
4: Head first. I go feet first.
2: Lose a bet or something? That's
0: I have no idea. You know, when you walk into the bathroom, you kind of walk in and you want to take care of business and then get out. That was one of those where you walk in and you go, I think I need to walk out right now. Yes, Todd.
3: Did they know what that trough was being used for? Was they, that they were going to go in where there's like urine? That's so disgusting.
0: Why do you think a trough would be in there unless it was used for
3: I don't
0: that?
3: Know how anyone would want to use that as a slide. I'd be pissed off if I found out that's what they were using.
0: Oh, I see what you did, Todd. I know. There was a big windup there.
3: Build up, yeah.
0: No, I got it.
4: Troughs are for eating out of, though. For pigs.
0: In a bathroom?
4: No.
0: This was in the bathroom?
4: Yeah. No, we know what it is.
0: Okay. Deal. All right. Your back row partner didn't understand that.
3: It's just kind of nasty. I can't believe that.
0: It's kind of nasty.
4: It's very incredibly nasty.
0: Yes, Marvin.
1: Yeah, so going back to one-hit wonders. what about Timmy Smith from the then Redskins? Do we count that? I know it was just one game, but it was the Super Bowl. We had the 204 yards,
0: yeah,
1: I believe.
0: Yeah, I put him up there. A couple of defensive backs.
1: Larry Brown.
0: Larry Brown. That was a one-hit wonder.
1: Dexter Jackson.
0: Dexter Jackson.
1: Super Bowl MVP.
0: Yeah. Thanks to Neil O'Donnell. Right? Yes, Marv.
1: Also, Malcolm Smith, when they beat the Broncos at MetLife in the Super Bowl, he was Super Bowl MVP. All those stars on that defense. And probably the least known guy.
0: You're right. Yeah, deal.
4: This is a music one, but that guy who called in after the speed dating said they went to a Hanson cover band. Mbop by Hanson. That's a one-hit wonder.
0: Yeah. Like, if you're a cover band, you only have to learn one song, don't you?
4: Shortest concert ever.
0: Yeah. How many times can you play it, though? Because there's certain bands, when they start, they don't have a large catalog, and they might have, you know, eight songs, seven songs. But do you start out with your biggest hit, and then you end with your biggest hit? Yeah, Dale.
4: Well, I mean, say you're a Hanson cover band. And you have one really song to play. Do you cover other band songs in between, but just call yourself a Hanson cover band?
0: I would imagine that you probably, if you're a cover band, you cover other songs.
4: Yeah, you have to. I mean, especially if you're a Hanson cover band.
0: Yeah. All right, let me take a break. If you're watching on Peacock or NBC Sports Now, we're going out to the RecTech grilling area. 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
14: 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The Journal of the American Medical Association found adding behavior therapy to GLP-1s nearly tripled the results. And Alex Goen Hypnosis is behavior therapy concentrated, engineered to kill cravings, food or cigarettes. 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

0: ever since I was a tiny boy. I don't want no candy. I don't need no tuck. I took a stick in an old coffee can. I bang it all till I got blisters on my hammy, yeah.
1: Yes, I do. Last call for phone calls, what we learn, what's in store for Monday on a Meat Friday. My thanks again to Chef Greg, came in from Texas. 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Final results of the poll question, Dylan.
2: Which is worse on a date, getting stood up or they bail during it? 86% say them bailing during it is worse.
1: And she walked right out the back door, and I'm there at the bar waiting for 30 minutes. Stood me up. I was surprised. You know, it was a blind date. That was part of the problem, because I think if she had eyesight, then she never would have shown up there. See what I did with that, Todd? Yeah. Blind date.
3: But with your personality, I don't see why they wouldn't stick around for a while. Even if they didn't think you were the hottest thing ever, you're a lot of fun to be around.
1: I don't know if I was that much fun back then. I was class clown in high school. But then I got to college, and maybe I wasn't as funny as I thought I was.
3: No, you don't just all of a sudden obtain a personality. I think that's something you have all the time.
1: Maybe something was lost because it was Eastern Kentucky. Maybe it was the South, you know. So far south of Cincinnati that maybe they didn't, like Brian Kelly going to LSU.
3: And not everybody gets your sense of humor.
1: But I didn't have an accent. I didn't, you know, go down there with an accent. Didn't do any of that.
4: Won all my games. All
1: right,
4: yeah.
1: Y'all. Yeah. We didn't win any games. Yeah. Yes. Yes, Dale.
2: Maybe you were just blinded by your hoop dreams at the time. That's all you were focused on, you know?
1: It's all I cared about. I cared about that. Not school.
2: Balling.
1: Nothing. Nothing. But thank God I did it, and I got really humbled, because then I realized, what are you going to do with your life? And then I transferred to the University of Dayton, and my brother was on the radio station there, powerful radio station, WVUD, Dayton's best rock and roll. And I got on the radio. But back then, I would bring my albums into the studio, and I would play whatever music I wanted to. And I was on from 10 at night till 1 in the morning. And I wasn't any good, but I love music. Obviously, with my music taste, I know more than Dylan does. And but it helped me understand, you know, being on the air, hearing your voice, music, all of those things. And it got me my first job. Yes, Marvin.
5: Have you ever been offered to do any music radio type of thing? Any?
1: No, I would like to do... Maybe like Springsteen has his channel where they have a guest host. They come in and you play your favorite songs. That would be fun. But I haven't had any desire to do like, you know, Classic Rewind or any of that. Yes, Marv.
5: Yeah, when the show's over, when I don't know if you're going to retire or not, but if you retire.
1: Yeah.
5: I'm leaving and I'm going to be the program director at an urban AC radio station, an urban adult contemporary. So it's like... Okay. Anita Baker and Albie Shore and New Edition, things of that nature. I've been waiting to be 42 since I was like 12.
1: Oh, so you're going to be the DJ. I thought you were saying that I would be the guy that you would bring in.
5: Oh, for name recognition, I'd be like Marvin Prince, formerly of the Dan Patrick Show. I'd always put my name on.
1: So I wouldn't be the DJ. You would be.
5: I would.
1: Oh, okay. Oh, well, I don't care about your retirement. You're talking about mine.
5: No, I said after your retirement...
1: Well, that doesn't mean you're retiring.
5: No, no, no. That's my next job.
1: Oh, okay.
5: Yeah. Oh, I need to work.
1: Ray said that he has headline poker. And I've never played headline poker. But you guys want to explain this to me, Ray?
6: Yeah, I can explain. So one of these headlines that Dylan and Todd will share is real. The other one is made up.
1: Okay.
6: And we have to decipher which one's real and which one's fake.
1: Okay.
6: They want us to pick the fake one.
1: All right, Todd, are you going to go first here?
3: Yeah.
1: Okay.
3: Between a croc and a hard place, 2032 Olympians to compete in crocodile-infested waters. Is that real or fake?
1: I would say that's fake.
3: Do I say if it's real or fake right now?
2: No, I think you say the next one.
3: Okay, the next one is, you can net be serious. Air hockey under consideration as a future Olympic event.
1: Yes, Ray.
6: So one of these is real, one is fake. which one's real, which one's fake.
1: Well, I could see if you're in water and there might be crocodiles there, but you're not actually swimming next to crocodiles. Maybe there's a loophole in this headline. Ray?
6: If hip-hop dancing became an Olympic sport, I'm going to say air hockey can be an Olympic sport.
1: I agree.
6: That's real.
1: You know what? They consider jump rope.
6: Okay.
1: And I'm fine with that. I'm going to say the air hockey an Olympic sport.
3: And the answer to that is you have it opposite, so I guess I have to give you a big X. The real headline, between a croc and a hard place, 2032 Olympians to compete in crocodile-infested waters. That is actually something that's supposed to be happening in 2032.
1: Where?
3: Some country. I don't have it in front of me.
1: But oh, thank
3: wherever
1: you.
3: The 2032 Olympics are, that is a fact that they're going to be in waters that have been known to have crocodiles in it, and it's fake about air hockey.
1: You don't even know where this is going to be, so how can I believe you?
3: It's a real place. Ray's looking it up right now, the 2032 Olympics.
1: All right, Dylan, what do you have for me?
2: All right. Cheyenne, Wyoming science teacher caught crab walking down Interstate 80 after allegedly burglarizing a Taco Bell.
1: Okay.
2: And the second one, Ichiro, remember that guy? At 52, throws a 127-pitch shutout against an all-star girls team in
1: that
2: Japan.
1: That is the real one.
2: That is real, yeah.
1: Yes, it is.
2: You knew that, didn't you?
1: Yes, I did. They had his fastball at around 85 miles an hour.
2: So you don't think the lady crab walked down the...
1: No, I do not.
2: Okay.
1: Queensland, Australia, is where they're going to be swimming in the... That's what I was talking about. It doesn't mean that they're right there when you dive in. They might be somewhere, you know, miles away, if you want to say they're crocodile infested. Yes, Ray.
6: Saltwater crocs are aggressive. I wouldn't go near that water.
1: I've been, you know, down to Kiowa Island, played golf, and then they had either alligators or crocodiles. And you know, I'm with a guy, knucklehead, and he got a couple of beers. He's walking over, and I said, Tom, don't do it. You know, because then we'll be a threesome, not a foursome. Yes, Ray.
6: They say gators, though, are puppy dogs compared to crocodiles. Crocodiles are a lot more aggressive.
1: I don't want to test the puppy dog part of that. This day in sports history. Marvin?
5: In 1956, Mickey Mantle hit his 50th home run of the season.
1: No. Was it 50th? Okay. My bad.
5: Yeah, in 1956.
1: Okay. 1994, Ken Burns documentary, the miniseries Baseball. 1982, John Elway's dad coached his school to an upset of Stanford. So dad beat son. The Spartans beat the Cardinal in Palo Alto. Elway sacked on four consecutive plays to end the game. Go around the room, see if we learned anything. Todd, did you learn anything today?
3: Although he's a happily married man, Taylor Luan still has a tattoo on his ribcage with the initials of an ex-girlfriend he once proposed to.
1: Dylan.
2: There's a Hanson cover band out there.
1: Marvin.
5: You speak dumb.
1: Every day for 3 hours. Ray.
6: Ichiro can still play.
1: Todd, what did I learn on today's award-nominated
3: program? We all learned when Josh Allen rolls right, there's a good chance something bad will happen to your defense.
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13: Mainly cloudy skies expected this afternoon with daytime highs approaching 74. Mainly cloudy skies expected again tonight. Slight chance of rain showers. Lows level off around 53. Chance for storms tomorrow. Highs around 71. Overcast skies. Upper 60s Sunday with rain showers likely. Cooler Monday with highs in the mid-60s. Showers continue.
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15: Brought to you by the Town Crier Wire. In the newsroom, I'm Andrew Green. Grant funding has resulted in a great deal of progress on efforts to restore Ox Creek and the Bobo Brazil Community Center in Benton Harbor this summer. City of Benton Harbor Waterfront Restoration Project Manager Dane Rasmussen tells us contractors throughout the season have made quick work of phase one of the Ox Creek effort focused on the waterway between Highland Avenue and Britton Avenue. One goal has been to ease the separation between the creek and the wetlands between the two streets. Rasmussen says much of that segregation was due to the remnants of Valley Drive, a road abandoned back in the 80s.
16: A big chunk of the project was removing all of the roadway and concrete rubble that was left there and allow the creek to adequately flood into the floodplain like it's supposed to, instead of staying in the channel and causing higher water further downstream.
15: Rasmussen says crews have also cleared out a lot of woody debris and log jams while strategically replacing some material to create a 6-foot waterway people can kayak. The next step is to obtain grants for phase two. Meanwhile, also thanks to grant funding, Rasmussen says the Bobo Brazil Community Center has seen some repairs.
16: The gymnasium was cleaned. We upgraded a number of the components in the building, like HVAC and electrical. And then a big part of the building rehabilitation was the exterior. So we were able to put a new rubber roof on, fix all of the windows.
15: Rasmussen says a grand opening celebration for the newly renovated Bobo Brazil Center will be October 1st from 5:30 to 6:30, and everyone's welcome to come and tour it. Beyond that, more work is still planned. Unit 1 of the Cook Nuclear Power Plant will go offline on Saturday for its 33rd refueling outage. Spokesperson Joe Callahan tells us each reactor must be taken offline every 18 months or so to be maintained. That takes about 1,000 additional contractors on site. They've been in town preparing for the outage for a few weeks now.
17: They love the community. They love the hospitality of the local businesses and hotels and short-term rentals that they stay at. So we never have an issue getting the supplemental workforce here at Cook Plant.
15: Callahan says in addition to regular maintenance and refueling during the outage, crews will replace one of the unit's 3 circulating water pumps that's used to cool and condense the steam that spins the turbines. The unit will be taken offline on Saturday. He can't say how long the refueling outage will last. And Southwestern Michigan College is launching a new certificate program in the field of musical instrument repair. The Board of Trustees voted this week to launch the program next fall, making SMC the first college in Michigan to offer such a program. Director of Bands Mark Hollinsworth tells us throughout his more than 20 years in education, he's seen the demand.
18: Just in our line of work as band directors and school music educators, the need for sending instruments out to get repaired, getting them back in a timely manner, is a pretty constant need.
15: The program will focus on woodwinds and brass and is intended to give students the fundamentals so they can get entry-level jobs at the companies that do the work. In the newsroom, I'm Andrew Green.
19: ABC News, I'm Wayne Cabot. New water hacking woes. Colorado Governor Jared Polis saying someone managed to disable remote access, alarms, and change the pumping cycles at several private water suppliers. He blames foreign actors. America's worst outbreak of measles in a quarter century may have spread to Children's Hospital of Philadelphia, a likely exposure there, including in the NICU. People in 4 states began casting votes today for the midterms. ABC's Karen Waugh says Republicans in tight races fear voters may be looking for a change.
20: A new poll from Fox News shows the president's approval rating at 39%, tying his second term low. A Reuters Ipsos poll shows it lower at 35%. 56% of voters disapprove of his handling of immigration. 74% disapprove of his handling of inflation.
19: California Governor Newsom signing an executive order speeding up state laws establishing more oversight of AI models.

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6: Mainly cloudy skies expected this afternoon with daytime highs approaching 74. Mainly cloudy skies expected again tonight. Slight chance of rain showers. Lows level off around 53. Chance for storms tomorrow. Highs around 71. Overcast skies. Upper 60s Sunday with rain showers likely. Cooler Monday with highs in the mid-60s. Showers continue. Currently 75. 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
7: This is Lee Habib, and this is Our American Stories, the show where America is the star and the American people. If you want to know about the history of America, it's imperative that you know the role that the Bible played in shaping our country. Here to share another story is Robert Morgan, who's the author of 100 Bible Verses That Made America, defining moments that shaped our enduring foundation of faith. 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
8: The Pilgrims, as we know them, were Puritans fleeing religious persecution in England. And after their arrival on the Mayflower in 1620, thousands upon thousands of more Puritans emigrated to America. They were some of England's best-trained scholars, barristers, educators, and clergymen. On April the 8th, 1630, a fleet of four ships left the Isle of Wight carrying yet another 700 Puritan emigrants to the New World. Among them was John Winthrop, a noted English lawyer who was distressed by the persecution directed towards his fellow Puritans from King Charles I. Joining Winthrop aboard the flagship Arabella were his two young sons, but his wife Margaret wasn't able to join him until the next year. John and Margaret, in an unusual act of devotion, forged a plan for keeping their love alive during their separation. They agreed together to think about each other for an hour every Monday and Friday afternoon. Well, at some point during, or maybe before, or perhaps just after the voyage, Winthrop prepared and preached one of the most influential sermons in American history. He called it A Model of Christian Charity. It's also known as the City Upon a Hill Sermon. In this speech, Winthrop, who is a lawyer, not a clergyman, painted a compelling vision of the future of American society as he imagined it to be, and borrowing the words of Jesus from Matthew 5:14, offered an image that has been repeated for nearly 400 years by presidents and patriots alike, that America is a shining city on a hill. Winthrop said this to his fellow Puritans: "The only way to provide for our posterity is to follow the counsel of the prophet Micah, to do justly and to love mercy and to walk humbly with our God. For this end, we must be knit together in this work as one man. We must entertain one another in brotherly affection. We must be willing to abridge ourselves of superfluities for the sake of one another's necessities. We must uphold a familiar commerce together with all meekness and gentleness

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0: And we return to Our American Stories and to James Rosen, author of Scalia, Rise to Greatness. Let's pick up with James where we last left off.
1: Catherine Scalia was the kinder and gentler parent to young Nino Scalia, the future justice, certainly than his father was. If the young boy who had all straight A's throughout public school, high school, graduated as valedictorian of his high school and his college, graduated top five in his class at Harvard Law School. Despite that record of academic achievement, if young Nino Scalia showed up with an A minus, his father was the type to ask, why wasn't it an A or an A plus? But Scalia said that his mother, he realized later in life, was devoted to making sure that he did the right things, that he hung out with the right people, that he joined the right organizations, associated with young people that would not get him into trouble, but which would make him a better person. And so it was his mother, who was the den mother for the Cub Scouts, who had them over to the Scalia's home for their Cub Scout meetings, and who really took an interest in him in ways that his father, who perpetually had his nose in a book, couldn't quite achieve. And I should say this, Scalia's parents died almost exactly at the same time as each other in a kind of a freakish episode just before he was nominated to the Supreme Court. So they never lived to see their son reach the pinnacle of his profession and truly place that capstone on the American dream. For some American figures, the Great Depression might be the historical context from which we might say that they came forth. For some, it might be World War II. For Antonin Scalia, the historical context that gives rise to him is the immigrant experience. The immigrant experience carried forth into Scalia's thinking, his development, and even into his work as a judge and then as a justice on the Supreme Court. And nowhere, in no area of the law, was this clearer than in Scalia's writings and rulings on affirmative action, which he viewed pretty simply as reverse racism. Scalia gave a lecture at Washington University in 1978. It was published the following year as a law review article, and the title of it was The Disease as Cure. This was Scalia's way of saying that if we want to cure the disease of racism in this country, we can't employ the very disease itself as our attempted cure. We can't resort to racist means in hiring or in admissions or in other areas of American life to move us beyond racism. This speech and this law review article by then Professor Scalia when he was at the University of Chicago Law School was one of the most incredibly brave, tough, and fearless expositions on the evils of affirmative action that was ever written, certainly in the period of the late 1970s when the criticism of affirmative action was exceptionally taboo in academe at that time. But it was his father's experience that informed Scalia in these views. And he said, my father came to this country when he was a teenager. Not only had he never profited from the sweat of any black man's brow, I don't think he'd ever seen a black man. And in this remarkable essay, Scalia developed a satirical Swiftian program that he called the Restorative Justice Handicapping Points System. Again, this was satire, but he carried it forth in this law review article at some length, explaining how each group that oppressed African Americans at some point in greater or lesser degrees would be assigned at birth going forward a number of handicap points that would denote the nature and the scope of their debt to African Americans. The whole point of this was to show that for every creditor race, then there was going to have to be debtor races as well. And the whole idea, of course, was offensive to Scalia, and eventually he drops the Swiftian pose, and he writes as follows, I owe no man anything, nor he me, because of the blood that flows in our veins. This is not to say that I have no obligation to my fellow citizens who are black. I assuredly do. Not because of their race or because of any special debt that my bloodline owes to theirs, but because they have, many of them, special needs, and they are, all of them, my countrymen, and, as I believe, my brothers. This means that I am entirely in favor of according the poor inner-city child, who happens to be black, advantages and preferences not given to my own children because they don't need them. But I am not willing to prefer the son of a prosperous and well-educated black doctor or lawyer solely because of his race to the son of a recent refugee from Eastern Europe who's working as a manual laborer to get his family ahead. And Scalia sensed hypocrisy in the person of those Supreme Court justices who ruled in favor of affirmative action in admissions and in quotas for hiring, because, as he put it, he felt that the Lewis Powells of the world, one of the Supreme Court justices who ruled in this way, were not going to bear the burden that they were creating. It wasn't their kids who would be disadvantaged by affirmative action schemes. Rather, Scalia said it was the Polish factory worker's kid who was going to be out of a job. And from his own experience, we can certainly infer that he also believed it would be the Italian immigrant's kid who might be out of that job or that slot at that academic institution. One of the revelations of Scalia's rise to greatness, I think, is how often Antonin Scalia experienced rejection, more than we might imagine from what looked to outside appearances like such a meteoric rise. He was rejected from the first Catholic school that he wanted to attend for high school. And then he was the valedictorian in high school. There's a photograph in the photo section of this book of it's Scalia's graduation photo from when he was valedictorian at Xavier. He's got his uniform on. You can see the medals on his chest, because he earned so many medals and honors for both his academic excellence and also for his participation in extracurriculars. He's got his black hair parted perfectly to the side. He's got a winning smile, and he looks trim and handsome. I think a lot of people might even be surprised to realize that that's Antonin Scalia in that photo. But despite his incredible performance at Xavier, Scalia was rejected for the first choice that he had for his higher education, which was Princeton University. And in a secret oral history that he conducted in his Supreme Court chambers in 1992, its contents published in this book for the first time, Scalia described how he interviewed with the Princeton alumni for admission and could feel the palpable presence in the room of anti-Italian prejudice. He told his oral history interviewer that he could tell at a glance that the Princeton alumni took one look at him and decided he was not the Princeton sort. And when his interviewer asked, what does that mean, not the Princeton sort, he said, not waspy enough, not a member of the right clubs. Well, Scalia got a complete scholarship to Georgetown University, another Jesuit institution, and he emerged as the valedictorian there as well. There's an extraordinary moment that, again, Scalia carried with him for the rest of his life. It occurs as he is taking his oral exam as a prerequisite for graduation, and he was just crushing it. As Scalia himself said, he felt like Babe Ruth that day, just hitting it out of the park with every question that's asked of him by his oral examiners, a series of professors. And he feels like he's just about out of the exercise, he's just about done, when his history professor, Walter Wilkinson, who is a soft-spoken man, posed what originally Scalia thought must be a softball question. He said, of all the historical events you studied, Mr. Scalia, which one had the greatest impact on the world? And Scalia thinks to himself, well, how can I possibly get this wrong? He said there was obviously no single correct answer. The only issue was what good answer I should choose. The French Revolution, the Battle of Thermopylae, the American Revolution. And he forgot what he picked, but it was all driven out of his mind, he said, when Dr. Wilkinson informed me that there was only one right answer and he hadn't chosen it. And he said to him, the incarnation, Mr. Scalia, the incarnation. And the way Wilkinson had said that with a sad shake of the head, it just left Scalia devastated. The incarnation. How could I have been so foolish? Of course, Christ is above all things. Of course, that is the most important historical event. And for Scalia, the lesson he took from this moment, the incarnation, Mr. Scalia, the incarnation, was that he should never separate his Christian faith from his pursuit of excellence in his academic and professional works.
0: And a terrific job on the editing, production, and storytelling by our own Greg Hengler. And a special thanks to James Rosen. His book, Scalia, Rise to Greatness, is available on Amazon and all of the usual suspects. Pick it up. You will not put it down. And we learn so much about the origins of the originalist, Scalia, why he took the sacred text of the Constitution so seriously. His father was a Romance language professor, and the sacred texts of Shakespeare and Chaucer, and so many of the greats, reading Dostoevsky, the Bible, Plato. Well, these are not things to meddle with. And of course, the Bible, as we learn, was a key fixture in Scalia's life, his Catholicism, and of course, his Italian immigrant experience as well. We learn about all of it, and all of it brought together beautifully by James Rosen. The story of Justice Antonin Scalia, his rise to greatness, and in the end, for the law at least, to enduring consequence. His story here on Our American Stories.
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11: Brought to you by the Town Crier Wire. In the newsroom, I'm Andrew Green. Grant funding has resulted in a great deal of progress on efforts to restore Ox Creek and the Bobo Brazil Community Center in Benton Harbor this summer. City of Benton Harbor Waterfront Restoration Project Manager Dane Rasmussen tells us contractors throughout the season have made quick work of phase one of the Ox Creek effort focused on the waterway between Highland Avenue and Britton Avenue. One goal has been to ease the separation between the creek and the wetlands between the two streets. Rasmussen says much of that segregation was due to the remnants of Valley Drive, a road abandoned back in the 80s.
12: A big chunk of the project was removing all of the roadway and concrete rubble that was left there and allow the creek to adequately flood into the floodplain like it's supposed to, instead of staying in the channel and causing higher water further downstream.
11: Rasmussen says crews have also cleared out a lot of woody debris and log jams while strategically replacing some material to create a 6-foot waterway people can kayak. The next step is to obtain grants for phase two. Meanwhile, also thanks to grant funding, Rasmussen says the Bobo Brazil Community Center has seen some repairs.
12: The gymnasium was cleaned. We upgraded a number of the components in the building, like HVAC and electrical. And then a big part of the building rehabilitation was the exterior. So we were able to put a new rubber roof on, fix all of the windows.
11: Rasmussen says a grand opening celebration for the newly renovated Bobo Brazil Center will be October 1st from 5:30 to 6:30, and everyone's welcome to come and tour it. Beyond that, more work is still planned. Unit 1 of the Cook Nuclear Power Plant will go offline on Saturday for its 33rd refueling outage. Spokesperson Joe Callahan tells us each reactor must be taken offline every 18 months or so to be maintained. That takes about 1,000 additional contractors on site. They've been in town preparing for the outage for a few weeks now.
13: They love the community. They love the hospitality of the local businesses and hotels and short-term rentals that they stay at. So we never have an issue getting the supplemental workforce here at Cook Plant.
11: Callahan says in addition to regular maintenance and refueling during the outage, crews will replace one of the unit's 3 circulating water pumps that's used to cool and condense the steam that spins the turbines. The unit will be taken offline on Saturday. He can't say how long the refueling outage will last. And Southwestern Michigan College is launching a new certificate program in the field of musical instrument repair. The Board of Trustees voted this week to launch the program next fall, making SMC the first college in Michigan to offer such a program. Director of Bands Mark Hollinsworth tells us throughout his more than 20 years in education, he's seen the demand.
14: Just in our line of work as band directors and school music educators, the need for sending instruments out to get repaired, getting them back in a timely manner, is a pretty constant need.
11: The program will focus on woodwinds and brass and is intended to give students the fundamentals so they can get entry-level jobs at the companies that do the work. In the newsroom, I'm Andrew Green.
15: ABC News, I'm Wayne Cabot. Campaigning today for Republicans in Iowa, the Vice President, J.D. Vance, saying farmers are doing well thanks to exports under President Trump. He did not mention tariffs or the rise in gas and diesel. That state's Republican candidate for Senate, Ashley Hinton, skipped the event. Farmer R.H. Byrd Jr. grows wheat, corn, soybeans, and tobacco in Harnett County, North Carolina.
16: The diesel cost, I mean, a road diesel I noticed was $6.19 or $6.20 yesterday or something like that. And a year ago, it was probably $2.75 cheaper than that.
15: His neighbors across the Virginia state line began in-person voting today for the midterms, voting also in Minnesota, South Dakota, and Idaho. Pennsylvania now reporting 36 new measles cases since Wednesday, and just as troubling, a likely exposure inside Children's Hospital of Philadelphia, including the NICU. This is ABC News.
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10: And we continue with Our American Stories. Our next story is about a founding father who wrote the most famous 7 words in American history: "We the people of the United States." Those words, of course, appearing in the preamble of the U.S. Constitution. Dennis C. Rasmussen is a professor of political science at Syracuse University. He's also a Jack Miller Center Fellow. Dennis is also the author of The Constitution's Penman, Governor Morris, and the Creation of America's Basic Charter. Let's take a listen to the story.
11: Governor Morris is relatively little known today, but he is one of the most important and fascinating figures of the American founding era. One scholar declared recently that Morris may have been the most colorful individual in all of North America at the time of the founding. And frankly, that sounds about right. Morris was a peg-legged ladies' man with a really wicked, sardonic sense of humor. He was without question one of the funniest of the founders, although granted, that's perhaps not a super high bar. Morris also led an immensely full life. He was originally from New York. He came from a wealthy family that owned most of the southwest part of what's now the Bronx. As a young man, he helped to push New York to belatedly join the independence movement, and he's one of the principal architects of the first New York State Constitution. I mentioned that Morris had a wooden leg. He had his leg amputated when he was 28 years old as a result of a bad carriage accident. Although there were always rumors throughout his life that he'd in fact shattered the leg jumping out a bedroom window in order to escape the wrath of an ill-timed husband. In 1778, Morris became a delegate to the Continental Congress and spent that terrible winter at Valley Forge with George Washington and his troops, where he was sent to oversee the army's needs. He was also a signer of the Articles of Confederation, the nation's first stab at a national constitution, although he deemed the Confederation government to be woefully inadequate from the get-go. Morris served as the Confederation's Deputy Superintendent of Finance for several years. And in that role, he drew up a plan for a new national currency in which he proposed to use the word dollar after the widely used Spanish dollar. And he invented the word cent to denote one of the smaller coins. So Americans use words chosen by Morris pretty much every day. It's thanks to him that we have dollars and cents for our currency. Morris was destined to be an important player in not just one, but two of the great revolutions of the modern age. Because in 1789, he went to Paris and eventually followed in the footsteps of Benjamin Franklin and Thomas Jefferson by becoming the American minister to France. He was there at the convening of the Estates General, and he was the only foreign diplomat from any nation to remain in country all the way through the Bloody Terror. After Morris's ministry ended, he traveled around Europe for a few more years, and then came back to the U.S. and served the second half of his senatorial term during a critical period when Jefferson and the Republicans came into power and the capital moved to Washington, D.C. This was from 1800 to 1803. In 1804, after the famous duel between Alexander Hamilton and Aaron Burr, Morris was the one who sat by Hamilton's side at his deathbed and then gave his official eulogy at the request of Hamilton's widow, Eliza, who told Morris that he was the best friend that Hamilton had in the world. Not that that would be enough. One helping to lead a commission that planned the grid layout for the streets of Manhattan, and another that planned the Erie Canal. A woman named Nancy Randolph, who was a sort of fallen aristocrat who was then serving as his housekeeper, and who had earlier been accused of conspiring to murder her own newborn baby, fathered by her brother-in-law. That's a long story in itself, as you may imagine. They had a son together, although Morris died before he even turned four. Even Morris's death was colorful, if rather grisly. He seems to have frequently suffered from painful blockages in his urinary tract, perhaps the result of venereal disease. And when he was 64, he tried using a whalebone to remove the blockage, and he died from the resulting lacerations. My sincere apologies for getting that image stuck in your mind. In the summer of 1787, Morris played an absolutely pivotal role at the Philadelphia Convention that formulated the U.S. Constitution. Morris spoke more often at the convention than any other delegate. He proposed more motions than any other delegate, and he had more of his motions accepted than any other delegate. His interventions were often extremely blunt and provocative, so they all but jump off the page at you when you read through James Madison's notes of the debates. He also served on a number of the committees that did so much of the hard work in actually crafting the Constitution that summer. And most importantly of all, Morris was the one who wrote the Constitution itself. At the end of the summer, the delegates formed what was called a Committee of Style to compose the final draft of the Constitution, and the committee in turn simply handed the task to Morris. It is absolutely remarkable that so few people know this. Everyone knows, most American school children can tell you, that Thomas Jefferson wrote the Declaration of Independence. And yet very few people know that Morris wrote the Constitution. Even among folks with PhDs in political science, it's probably a pretty small fraction who could tell you that. I haven't done any kind of formal poll, but I've asked many, many people this question over the past couple of years. And most assume that it must have been James Madison, the so-called father of the Constitution, who wrote it, or that it was just a collective effort. Now, in some senses, of course, the Constitution was a collective effort. Its provisions had been laboriously debated and voted on over the course of the summer before Morris took up his pen, and so his leeway in choosing the structure and powers of the proposed government was minimal. But Morris single-handedly and rather radically reorganized the draft constitution that had been produced by the Committee of Detail midway through the summer. He consolidated 23 sprawling articles down to a neat 7, and he changed or chose a great deal of the wording on his own initiative, oftentimes in consequential ways. So when constitutional lawyers and scholars pore over the fine details of the Constitution, looking for clues regarding its meaning, they have Morris to thank or to blame for many of those details. And Morris wrote the famous preamble, the Constitution's ringing statement of purpose, basically from scratch. All the stuff about forming a more perfect union, establishing justice, ensuring domestic tranquility, and the like. That was all Morris. The preamble has become one of the most celebrated sentences in the annals of democracy, so it's something of an irony that it was written by a man of somewhat elitist inclinations who's all but forgotten today. But perhaps Morris's finest hour at the convention, from today's perspective, came in the debates over slavery. No one spoke more passionately or eloquently or at greater length about the evils of slavery than Morris did. He described it as a nefarious institution and the curse of heaven on the states where it prevailed. A long speech that Morris delivered on August 8th has been called the first abolitionist speech in American public life, which may be a bit of an exaggeration, but does have at least a grain of truth to it. And it's all the more remarkable when you remember the audience, that probably a couple dozen people sitting there in the room listening to him were themselves slaveholders. So, Morris gave this speech in opposition to the notorious three-fifths clause, that is to counting three-fifths of the enslaved population toward representation in the House of Representatives, and hence also, at least eventually, the Electoral College that would choose the president. And his basic point was that there was no good reason why enslaved people should count at all, according to any ratio. After all, he suggested, if enslaved people were human beings, then they should be made citizens and allowed to vote. But if they were mere property, as some of the Southern delegates contended, then they shouldn't have been included in the population counts at all, given that no other property was included. The three-fifths clause was just a way of augmenting the political power of the slaveholding South, and moreover one that would encourage them to import still more enslaved people so that their political clout would be still further increased. Let me read the climax of Morris's speech in opposition to this clause. The admission of slaves into the representation, when fairly explained, comes to this: that the inhabitant of Georgia or South Carolina, who goes to the coast of Africa, and in defiance of the most sacred laws of humanity, tears away his fellow creatures from their dearest connections and damns them to the most cruel bondage, shall have more votes in a government instituted for the protection of the rights of mankind than a citizen of Pennsylvania or New Jersey who views with laudable horror so nefarious a practice. Morris goes on to say that giving the South extra representation on behalf of the people whom they'd enslaved would require a sacrifice of every principle of right, of every impulse of humanity. This was as courageous and far-sighted as any speech that was delivered that summer. Of course, for all of his moral clarity and passion and eloquence, Morris failed to make much headway against slavery. The three-fifths clause, as well as the clause protecting the overseas slave trade until 1808, and the fugitive slave clause, were all included in the Constitution over his fierce objections. On that note, there's a sense in which Morris's speech against slavery not only makes him look pretty good, but also makes many of the other founders look worse by comparison. After all, Morris was one of them, and he knew better, and he told them so.
10: And a terrific job on the production, editing, and storytelling by our own Greg Hengler. And a special thanks to Dennis C. Rasmussen, who's a professor of political science at Syracuse University and the author of The Constitution's Penman, Governor Morris and the Creation of America's Basic Charter. Dennis is also a Jack Miller Center Fellow, and the Jack Miller Center is a nationwide network of scholars and teachers dedicated to educating the next generation about America's founding principles and history. To learn more, visit jackmillercenter.org. It's a terrific organization worthy of your support. And my goodness, what a story he told here. We all know that Thomas Jefferson was given the assignment of writing the Declaration of Independence. But I didn't know until recently, most people don't know who Governor Morris is, the role he played in the framing and formation of the Constitution, and the fact that he and he alone wrote the document, the preamble, and indeed all of it, and his arguments against slavery, a man ahead of his time. The story of Governor Morris, one of the most important founding fathers and one of the least well-known, here on Our American Stories.
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7: 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The Journal of the American Medical Association found adding behavior therapy to GLP-1s nearly tripled the results. 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
16: Brought to you by the Town Crier Wire. In the newsroom, I'm Andrew Green. The Southwest Michigan Children's Advocacy Center is facing a major funding shortfall, and the Berrien County Board of Commissioners is looking into how it can help. Speaking to commissioners this week, the center's Brooke Thomas said the organization works with child sexual abuse victims and law enforcement to ensure the victims are protected while police are given the right information to ensure their abusers are brought to justice. Thomas is part of the team that interviews the victims so they don't have to go through a series of traumatizing interviews with police caseworkers and counselors.
17: So now they don't have to retell their story over and over again. They benefit from a child-friendly environment, and they also get to speak with a trained forensic interviewer who has training, and they're asking questions in a research-backed way.
16: Berrien County Prosecutor Amy Bird said the Children's Advocacy Center helps ensure the prosecutor's office gets the right information when investigating abuse cases, while Sheriff Chuck Heitz said the county is fortunate to have it because it allows for better investigations. But CAC Director Jamie Rosso said they're facing an 18% federal funding cut in the coming year, along with declining United Way support.
18: Just to maintain what we're currently doing, not grow our services, not expand, and we are pretty much at capacity. Our therapists are full. Our interviewers are full in terms of interviews. We needed the additional $140,000 to allow us to continue.
16: Rosso said the federal funding cut is due to declining support from the Victims of Crime Act Fund, money generated by restitution paid in criminal cases. Since 2018, there's been a drop in federal criminal fines and financial penalties, and that's now trickling down to states and nonprofits nationwide. She said 48% of CAC funding is federal, primarily paying for its staff, and so now the center is looking for other sources of support. That includes from Berrien County, which has given the center $30,000 per year since 2007. County Board Chair Mac Elliott suggested maybe it's time for an increase.
19: We do have a budget that enables us to be flexible as we're going through the execution of that budget, especially as we get into December and see if there's any surplus in a particular budget or line item that didn't need everything that we anticipated it would need for this calendar year.
16: Bird said she has put in a request for CAC funding to be $60,000 in the next budget, and commissioners just this week agreed to hold a budget hearing for next year in November. Additionally, Commissioner Shokwe Pitchford wondered if a more stable long-term funding source for the CAC can be found. The Krazzle Arts Center is planning a public reopening of the Richard Hunt Studio in Benton Harbor for November 7th. Hunt studio manager Chad Eckersley says that the 20,000 square foot building was donated to the Krazzle when Hunt died in 2023. And since then, a lot of work's gone into improving the facility. They're now about ready to reopen, and there are big plans for the studio in its first year.
20: Under Krazzle, we're going to be planning for having classrooms take place there in all three of our garages. So we'll have woodworking, we'll have welding, and we have an awesome event space.
16: That's known as the piano room because it contains a large grand piano. Eckersley said the newly reopened Richard Hunt studio will, of course, also include the main gallery on the first floor. Looking ahead to year two, he says they're going to focus on the second floor and hopefully make studio space available for artists.
20: That's one of the number one questions that I get from artists is, hey, Chad, when can I get in there? But, you know, there's a lot that has to take place before we get to that point. I mean, we have to make it so there's an elevator. So we'll be building that. And, you know, elevators aren't cheap.
16: Eckersley says the goal for the Hunt Center is to make it a studio community working art space where people can come in, work on personal or community projects and get their hands dirty. Some Richard Hunt artwork will remain on display, including Standard, a piece that inspired the center's logo and was created in 1995 when Hunt occupied the building. Before the opening on November 7th, Krazzle has already held events there, including a champagne toast following a benefit dinner and a celebration of Richard Hunt's birthday on September 12th. The center is at 258 Territorial Road in the Benton Harbor Arts District. The Berrien County Drain Commissioner's Office has denied a request by several property owners in Hager Township to vacate two projects that they say have resulted in hefty assessments for them. About 70 Hager Township residents appeared at a Drain Commission hearing on the Coronda and Perry Beach drains last week, saying the projects should be abandoned so they don't incur additional cost. Berrien County Drain Commissioner George McManus has now issued a decision saying that the county drains, quote, may be abandoned only if the drain ceases to be a public utility and is no longer necessary or conducive to the public health, convenience, and welfare. He continues that by law, drains, quote, may not be abandoned for reasons such as cost or financial hardship. McManus says during the hearings, many property owners commented on the high cost of the ongoing projects in the two drainage districts, while there was also testimony in favor of them. Taking all these factors into consideration, McManus writes, quote, I find that under Michigan law, I cannot abandon either of these drains. These projects will be completed as planned. New home construction is

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1: Eligible to receive tax increment financing plans. That captures growth in a property's value over a set period of time, enabling the developers to recoup some of their cost. Speaking to the Berrien County Board of Commissioners last week, Commissioner Terry Freeling said it is impressive to see so many new projects come before the Brownfield Authority.
2: We have quite a few that our Brownfield has been doing in the last year. And so Dan presented us with a breakdown and a report of all of the different housing units that will be coming online by 2034. The majority of them by 2030.
1: Commissioner Shokwe Pitchford said at this week's meeting that the Brownfield program in the county is the strongest it's ever been. Fetty tells us the Brownfield Authority has already approved plans for housing developments in Royalton Township, Water Valete, St. Joseph Township, and the city of St. Joseph, while more will be considered next month. And just this week, we learned of a new 80-home development planned near Winstone Estates in Lincoln Township and a 26-unit development near Euclid Park in Benton Township. That's not to mention two apartment complexes planned along Niles Road in St. Joe Township and even more farther south that have yet to be announced. Fetty tells us there's no doubt that all this housing development is a result of the 2023 change in state law. He calls the currently announced projects in Berrien County a good start, but adds there's a long way to go, and says the county has a need for about 2,000 additional housing units. Lincoln Township and the village of Stevensville are inching closer toward the formation of a joint community growth alliance. The Lincoln Township Board of Trustees this week voted to form a subcommittee consisting of Supervisor Glenn Youngstead and Trustees Mark Florian and Dick Stauffer to study the idea. Township Clerk and Interim Manager Michael Brown tells us teaming up for a CGA could have benefits that trustees want to make sure they've properly studied before making a decision.
3: Well, I think some of the board members want to know about, you know, our long-term financial commitment with it. One thing that everyone wants to know, we've seen the success of other CGAs with business projects and grant monies coming to those communities, so we know there's value there, so we just want to get the rest of the details put together.
1: Back when Stevensville and Lincoln Township started discussing the idea in 2024, the Southwest Michigan Regional Chamber's Arthur Havlicek told us that a CGA is more than a chamber of commerce. He said it's an economic development vehicle that works full-time to improve the community. If one were to be formed between Lincoln Township and Stevensville, it would hire a full-time director who would work on economic development every day. If Lincoln Township and Stevensville decide to move forward, the township's first task will be finding money in the budget to cover its portion of the expense. The Berrien County Sheriff's Department says it had a successful and largely peaceful summer at Silver Beach, with two dedicated deputies assigned from May 31st through August 22nd and additional patrols during busy periods. In a report, the Sheriff's Department says from May 22nd through September 7th this year, deputies handled 30 police reports that included 6 medical assists, 3 missing person cases, 2 marine rescues, 1 drowning, and several theft, weapons, and disorderly conduct-related incidents. Deputies also issued 88 county ordinance tickets, with 76 involving alcohol at the county park. Speaking to colleagues this week, Berrien County Commissioner Shokwe Pitchford said, considering the park sees around 550,000 visitors from June to August, those numbers aren't bad.
4: One of the points that was being made as we were looking through the sheriff's report and some of the cases of, you know, people doing things they're not supposed to be doing. You look at 718,000 people going down to Silver Beach County Park, and you maybe have, you know, 50 or 60 cases that law enforcement has to get involved with. It's a very safe place to take your family. It's a safe place to be.
1: Berrien County Parks Director Jill Adams discussed the report with commissioners this week. She tells us the county expects more than 700,000 people to attend Silver Beach County Park in a given year. The Sheriff's Department says the most serious incidents at the beach this summer included a May 18th crowd disturbance involving teenagers that resulted in multiple tickets and 2 resisting and obstruction charges that later led to a shooting at Gene Clark Park in Benton Harbor. Also during the July 3rd fireworks, Sheriff's Department personnel made arrests in cases involving stolen firearms and larceny from a vehicle. Overall, the department says that disturbances were minimal, ordinance compliance improved from previous years, and high visibility patrols received positive feedback from the public. WSJM News continues with your Bloomberg report.
5: 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When it's important to you, it's important to us.
6: This is a Bloomberg Money Minute. A coalition of U.S. automakers, parts suppliers, and dealerships are urging President Trump to keep Chinese autos out of the U.S. That's ahead of next week's summit with Chinese President Xi Jinping. Right now, there's a 100% tariff on Chinese EVs, and that group warns that if those automakers get a foothold in the U.S. market, it would be a threat.

0: WSJM News continues. The Kennedy Center's future is still in legal limbo as the Trump administration argues the cultural center needs to undergo major renovations before it can reopen. President Trump has also signaled that if his name is not added to the center, he'll demolish it. A federal judge has ruled the Trump administration must give notice before doing anything to the structure. More from ABC's Karen Travers.
1: There was also a filing yesterday by the executive director of the Kennedy Center that said that the closure right now is temporary. It's for 7 days, and this is really for safety concerns, and they're going to look at this on a weekly basis. Tonight, there is a rally, a protest scheduled at the Kennedy Center. Organizers are going to try to do this to show support for this cultural arts institution.
0: A Republican lawmaker and Trump ally has released a new campaign ad saying the president's policies on immigration are hurting her constituents and turning people away. More from ABC's Karen Hua.
2: Representative Maria Elvira Salazar of Miami is a three-term Republican endorsed by Trump in a district that's three-quarters Hispanic.
3: The same Hispanics who helped you get to the White House in 2024 feel betrayed today. I'm not talking about giving them amnesty. I'm talking about giving them a dignified life.
2: Homeland Security responding, saying, whether Congresswoman Salazar likes it or not, the men and women of ICE are enforcing the laws passed by Congress, delivering the most historic mass deportation campaign in American history, exactly as President Trump promised.
0: Parliamentary elections are underway in Russia and will run through the weekend, but the main opposition group that has been vocal about the war in Ukraine has been banned from running candidates in the election. More from ABC's Patrick Revel.
4: The thing about elections under Vladimir Putin is we know exactly what to expect. All real opposition parties are banned and the vote will be tightly controlled. Any public dissent risks arrests, and it means that Vladimir Putin's ruling party, United Russia, will extend its 23-year rule. But what is interesting about these elections is that the Kremlin appears to be concerned that they could have revealed the growing anti-war sentiment among ordinary Russians.
0: Gas prices are well up over the $4 per gallon mark. According to Gas Buddy, the average price for a gallon of regular is $4.47, up more than $1.50 since the start of the Iran war. More from ABC's Elizabeth Schulze, who says there are some ways people can beat some of the sticker shock. One tip, using a wholesale retailer like Costco and getting cash back.
5: 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At the Costco, it was $5.57 a gallon. 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That means you are saving 79 cents a gallon.
0: And you thought all dinosaurs were cold-blooded. Not so, says California scientists. Here's ABC's Sherry Preston.
6: Researchers at UCLA have published a study they say backs up the theory that T-Rex was actually a warm-blooded animal, not a sluggish reptile, as many believe. Using fossilized teeth, researcher Robert Eagle says.
7: And we're able to show that based on the thermal tolerance range of an organism, large organism with a body temperature of 36 degrees C.
6: 36 degrees C or Celsius, pretty close to humans at 97 degrees Fahrenheit. Sherry Preston, ABC News.
8: Mainly cloudy skies expected tonight with a chance of thunderstorms. Lows level off around 54. Thunderstorms likely tomorrow. Daytime highs approaching 74. Cloudy skies expected. Thunderstorms likely tomorrow night. Lows dip down to about 58. Cloudy skies expected. Upper 60s Sunday with thunderstorms likely. Turning cooler Monday with highs in the upper 60s and scattered showers possible. Right now, it's 74 degrees. That's your updated forecast. I'm meteorologist Paul Trombley.
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20: Direct cattle trade was slow to develop Friday. Butcher hogs were steady. I'm John Perkins with a Brownfield Market Update. You better build bigger bins. It's just a suggestion, but regardless, be ready to maximize your per acre profits with MX Series corn by Stein. Stein has yield. Soybeans and corn were down on fund selling and some harvest pressure. November beans were 16 and a quarter lower at 1303 and a half. January was down 17 at 1320. December corn was three lower at 527 and a half. March was down three at 541 and a half. Live cattle were mixed and feeders were lower, watching those direct markets and waiting for the on-feed numbers, which were out after the close. October live was up 27 at 215.92. December was 37 higher at 216.62. October feeders were 87 lower at 323.50. And on technical weakness, December hogs were down 80 cents at 78.10. And December lean was $1.05 lower at 68.55. John Perkins, Brownfield.
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1: 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There's always a path forward. We just have to find it. 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
22: 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Rob LaRue tells Brownfield.
23: If you look at the current commodity market and you've been seeing prices kind of lifting, that little lift may prevent ARC and PLC from triggering in some cases. We have a system that doesn't really account for the cost of production.
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1: 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There's always a path forward. We just have to find it. 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
22: A Nebraska farmer says the quality of U.S. corn has helped keep American producers competitive in global markets. Matt Sullivan recently hosted a team of 20 South Korean buyers on his farm.
24: I talked to a couple of the buyers, and that was one of my questions, is how does U.S. quality corn look compared to the world? And they say it's top-notch.
22: Live cattle from Mexico are expected to begin crossing into the U.S. through the Santa Teresa Port of Entry in New Mexico on September 24th. Cow-calf operator Tom Patterson.
25: The port historically has accounted for, I think, about 43% of all livestock imports in the United States.
22: Placements of cattle into U.S. feedlots fell sharply in August. USDA says placements of 1.6 million head were below pre-report estimates, dropping 9% on the year because of lower supplies. More on these stories and others by visiting brownfieldagnews.com. I'm Brent Barnett, Brownfield.
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0: I'm John Ryder. NBA and the Utah Jazz have agreed on a five-year, $157.5 million deal with guard Keontae George, who averaged nearly 24 points and 6 assists per game last season. Week 2 of the NFL getting started last night in Buffalo, with the Bills going to 2-0 with a 41-31 victory over the Lions. Josh Allen with 248 yards passing, 3 touchdowns to 3 different receivers, and 2 touchdown runs as well. Allen on playing his first game at Buffalo's new stadium, Highmark Stadium.
2: Yeah, I think at the national anthem, caught myself like taking it all in and understanding how cool of what I get to do. You know, my job is the coolest thing in the world. It's everything that I've ever wanted, to be the quarterback of an NFL franchise. And I'm just very fortunate that I ended up here in Buffalo and got to, be the first quarterback to open this stadium, which is it's a special spot.
0: And ESPN NFL analyst Dan Orlovsky says that Buffalo has the most explosive offense in the NFL.
4: Healthy, that'll be the best offense in football this year, because it's impossible to defend if they're healthy. The tight ends change everything. I think Kincaid changes everything. Whatever you think about JSN is to Darnold, Jamar Chase is to Burrow, Puka is to Matthew Stafford, Kincaid is to Josh Allen. He's the go-to guy. I think he's big Cooper Kupp. And the tight ends are so versatile that you put them on the field and it's like, okay, we got to have people to stop the run, and they're all good enough in the pass game. And then you put them on the field, they're like, we got to stop the pass game, and they're all good enough in the run game. It's the best offensive line in ball. It's one of the best backs in ball. It's the quarterback that's the best player in football right now. So healthy, specifically now that they've got DJ and Palmer healthy, this will be the best offense in football, yeah.
0: And Bills receiver DJ Moore suffered an AC joint sprain in the win, but it's not considered to be serious.
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7: The average salary is $61,000, and most people that live in Cleveland love Cleveland. They're proud of Cleveland. They wouldn't move if you allowed them to. They love their Browns. They love Cleveland. They like the toughness of the city, and they make $61,000 a year. Not knocking it, just saying that's the number. Yet the quarterback, the pro athlete with $230 million guaranteed, has made himself a victim for 5 years in Cleveland, Deshaun Watson. Grumbling, he's the victim, people aren't they're not realistic. Here's his latest tone-deaf comment at the microphone.
8: I think all that is for the media. I mean, I think the media has this expectation that I'm supposed to throw 400 yards and 5 touchdowns every week. So until that happens, I guess it's going to be the same situation. So again, my job is to make sure I'm operating well so we can try to get a win and keep moving forward from there.
7: There is not a single member of the Cleveland media, in fact, in the North American sports media, that has demanded that Deshaun Watson throw for 400 yards a week and have 5 touchdowns. There are a lot of red flags with Deshaun. I'll just keep it classy and talk about the lack of self-awareness. He's in his 5th year in Cleveland. He's been able to start 20 games. They gave him $230 million guaranteed. Look out, you do the Google, how many times he's thrown for 300 yards. That's it. Rarely available.
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30: Jump in the line, talk your body in time.
31: Okay, I believe you. Jump in the line, talk your body in time. Heist the skirts a little higher. Jump in the line, talk your body in time.
13: This is my
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13: Too high.
31: Jump in the line, talk your
13: I'm
31: body
13: not
31: in time.
13: Doing any conga dances at your lame wedding.
31: Come on, Kavino.
13: No thanks.
31: Where's Kavino?
13: By the way, can I tell you how reluctant I was to make a speech at my daughter's sweet 16? Because I hate those pressure moments. But my point in saying that is, when the pressure's on and the camera's on, sometimes you saw Fitzmagic last night, you're going to do things you normally wouldn't do. So you would jump into the table like a Bills fan. And what? They've been doing that for, that started what, in 2015?
5: 2015.
13: So 11-year anniversary of jumping through tables. Yeah. Fitzmagic did it.
32: But some people are just natural-born hams and performers, and Fitzmagic didn't think twice about it.
13: Yeah.
32: Yeah, some people are wild men. You are not one of them.
13: I'm not one of them,
32: no. You're someone else do it.
13: But when the pressure's on, you might do otherwise. So we're Covino and Rich, Fox Sports Radio, 877-99 on Fox. Every Friday, we play Brainwave, so we're going to be playing games and giving away prizes, plus Weekend Hobnob and what you need to watch in sports and entertainment. Danny G's here. Sam's here. The Kron is here. He's got your update in about 4 minutes. But, Rich, are we getting into it or
32: Dude,
13: what?
32: Dude, big TV game time. Let's go.
33: You should see my fed up. I got an extra TV.
34: I will have.
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9: It's Rich's Big TV Game of the Week.
13: Now, Rich's Big TV Game of the Week is brought to you by Sam's Club.
32: Yeah.
13: College football is bigger than the game. It's the friends,
32: buddy.
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32: All right, now, Big Game of the Week. Now, I roll out multiple TVs. In fact,
13: must be nice.
32: TV.
13: Must be nice.
32: TVs are like cheap now.
13: Must be nice.
32: It used to be nice back in the day. But I roll out.
13: You're getting that Dan Patrick money or what?
32: I roll out two 65-inch TVs, and the big TV is 85 inches. So I got them. But what gets the volume? What gets the big TV is the question. Let's go over all these games. Early bracket. Early section of games. Panthers or Falcons? I mean, I'm curious to see if the Panthers could put up numbers like they did last week. You got Cooper Rush, though, for the Falcons. That's not big TV worthy.
13: We looked it up in our pre-show meeting. There's what? There's three backup quarterbacks starting this weekend,
32: and you know that, and he's one of them. To me, that's like a that gets like a little box on one of the quad screens. So I'm sorry, Panthers, sorry, Falcons. Browns and Bucks. I am intrigued to see Baker Mayfield whoop the team that dissed him. I'm sure he still hasn't forgot what the Browns did to him years ago. So, but again, that's the Browns and Bucks. No thanks. That's a little box on the TV. Same with Packers and Jets. Are they going to level out? I mean, are the Jets going to be 1-1 and the Packers 1-1? I mean, I think
1: a lot of people think the Jets are going to win this game.
32: It should be interesting, right? The Jets may be better than we think. But again, Sam, does that get the big TV?
1: No. And I'm a Packers fan, too.
32: Now, Saints at Ravens. Is Shuck the real deal? Or did they just get, you know, not lucky, but did they just play well against a team that's not as good as we thought in the Lions? I think maybe you play at Baltimore. I think this could be a blowout. I think the Ravens might just destroy the Saints. So I don't think that deserves a big TV. Eagles at Titans? Boring. Steelers at Pats? A good test for Aaron Rodgers, but again, I don't think he gets the big TV. It comes down between two games, and I think one of them is disqualified. If Joe Burrow doesn't play...
13: No, he's playing. He's set to play.
32: Set to play?
13: Yeah, he's
5: good to go.
13: Took a little break at practice.
32: I know, but he's at the back.
13: But he's set to go. He's set to go. It's official.
32: All right, then you know what? Primo spot on the side TV goes to the Vikings at Bears, because I am intrigued to see Carson Wentz.
13: Yeah. Plus, that Bears offense is so electric, like you want
32: to
13: watch.
32: Trying to break records. That gets a good spot on one of the side TVs, but your big TV game in the early set of games, Bengals at Texans. Two playoff teams. Joe Burrow is the man on a mission. He said he was going to will his way to the Super Bowl. And the Texans came up short against a really phenomenal Buffalo Bills team last week. So I think it would be odd to see the Texans start 0-2 because they are really, really good.
13: Texans also let up a lot of points, though.
32: They also score 31 against the Bills.
13: So I'm just saying, I think Burrow's very capable of scoring a lot of points.
32: All right, so I think...
13: But I'm with you.
32: That is your big game of the week. Bengals-Texans. Now, in the late set of games, Danny, your Raiders... at the Chargers, I think that's really intriguing, right? Because I think we will see what the Chargers are made of. They looked like ass against the Cardinals.
5: Yeah,
32: it's like, what is this?
5: There was overreactions after week one for both fan bases.
32: Yeah, so it's like, the Chargers? Really? So it should be interesting. Maybe a bigger battle than we thought. Maybe your Raiders pull one out, stay in this game, doesn't get the big TV. And I'm being honest, my Niners don't get the big TV. They're going to beat the Dolphins by 30 points.
13: That's a clobbering.
32: That's a clobbering.
13: In San Francisco.
32: The Commanders and Cowboys, I don't know. The NFC East doesn't have my attention yet. Pass on that. We'll see the Cowboys plenty of time in primetime games, right? So pass on that. It's between two games. And one of them is more my personal intrigue. So I'll put that on the side TV in a primo spot, Danny. And that would be the Seahawks at the Cardinals. Because the Cardinals sort of effed me last week. Made my whole, you know, hot take for the year go away.
13: Yeah, I'd be real surprised and if they only, competed bro, with
32: they're,
13: Seattle.
32: They're only 3.5-point underdogs. So I think
5: Love continues to get healthy.
13: The only thing is, it's in Arizona.
32: Which is no home field advantage. We've been there. When we were there against the Niners, and 90% of the place was 49ers fans.
13: No, he's absolutely right. But
5: yeah, but you got Drew Lock starting, and he's had this time plus what, 4 extra days to think about the fact that he's starting.
32: Yeah. So to me,
13: you're saying that gets in a backup's head, right?
32: Danny, I love when we're going to go over picks later. I love the Seahawks to annihilate the Cardinals, but that's not the big TV game later in the day. That would belong to an AFC matchup that is going to be so telling. Jacksonville Jaguars at Denver for the Broncos-Jags matchup. That is your game.
5: Yeah.
32: Could the Broncos start 0-2? Some people thought the Broncos were going to go all the way to the Super Bowl and win. 0-2 is not a great start. And Jacksonville, as you know, plays Denver really
5: tough.
32: It's
5: turned into a great rivalry.
32: Last time they played, Dan Byer said the other day, it's like an unconventional, odd rivalry. It's like, who's the Jags' rival? Is it Denver at times? So I love the Jags and Broncos. What a great game later in the day.
13: I am excited about the Raiders, Chargers, and Seattle, Arizona, too, though. Those are exciting games, but I'm with you.
32: By the way, let it be known, you guys are always welcome to swing by. We got all the TVs going.
13: I mean,
32: going.
13: He's got a TV for everybody.
32: I got a TV for everyone. Danny G, if you want, you can go outside and watch the Raiders sitting on the, sitting in the backyard.
5: Do you have a bag of chips for Koa, though?
13: Yeah, you have bag. Danny's son needs his own bag of chips.
32: Yes. Danny's little 2-year-old son thinks that football means eating your own bag of chips.
13: Means he gets his own bag.
32: Every time there's a football game on, he goes, what does he say? Mommy, chips.
5: Yeah, he says, Mom, my bag.
13: Not just a little bag either. Like, it's as big as him.
32: He gets one of those Sam's Club size ones. All right. Thank you, Sam's Club. That is your big TV game of the week. Let's go to Ilo for an update. Isaac Lowenkron.
13: What up, Ilo? Buddy?
32: So, Ilo, Joe Burrow seems like it's good to go or what?
2: Well, now that you mention it, I can answer you specifically. All right, so
32: They officially listed him as questionable for Sunday's game at Houston due to a back injury. So officially questionable, but limited participant in practice Wednesday and Thursday today. Full participant in practice.
13: Did you see his reaction to the reporter that's like, do you want to play? And he's like, that's ridiculous. Do I want to play? Of course yes. I want to play. Next question, morons.
0: Hold on. In that guy's defense.
32: Yeah.
0: And of course, I'm not questioning Burrow being a gamer or anything like that. But remember how last year ended? How ho-hum he was about everything?
32: I mean, that is true. Our brethren in the media.
0: Yeah.
32: Just really doing the rest of us a favor.
0: Yes, thank you.
32: Thank you for increasing the... Oh, my gosh. Just makes it difficult for the rest of us when people, our colleagues, ask us questions like that. Well, I answered a question from you, Rich. I got some news for you, Covino, because in Major League Baseball, the New York Yankees are placing Aaron Judge on the 10-day injured list.
0: Wow.
32: Due to a right calf strain, the Los Angeles Dodgers activated closer Edwin Diaz off the injured list a short time ago. NBA Utah Jazz guard Keontae George has agreed to a 5-year, $157 million extension. Miami Heat guard Pella Larsen's agreed to a 4-year, $160 million extension. Elsewhere in the NFL, besides Joe Burrow, the Minnesota Vikings ruled out quarterback Kyler Murray for Sunday's game at Chicago due to a concussion. Carson Wentz will start with J.J. McCarthy serving as the backup. Chargers listed receiver Ladd McConkey as questionable for Sunday's game against the Raiders because of a rib injury. The Raiders listed tight end Brock Bowers as doubtful. Remember, Bowers had knee surgery 9 days ago. Finally, fellas, as most of you remember, a few weeks ago, federal prosecutors charged Dejon Love with posing as a San Francisco 49er player in order to defraud 26 women out of $1.3 million. Well, a short time ago, the feds announced that they have since identified 35 additional potential victims.
0: Man,
32: this brings the total number of women he allegedly swindled to at least 61. Wow. No longer a number associated with Roger Maris. Back to you guys.
0: A lot of gold diggers out there. My goodness.
13: There's got to be, you know, this could be
0: using
13: like,
0: their brain.
13: You know, this could be like an untold Netflix documentary about this dude.
0: Oh, it has to be.
13: Thank you, Ilo. We got more Covino and Rich, more NFL where we play Brainwave. So, and Kirk Cousins. There's a really funny story about Kirk Cousins and burgers on National Cheeseburger Day. So hang tight. More Covino and Rich next.
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0: 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Today, we take you on a journey that could lead you to the best sleep of your lives, all thanks to Rested Pillow Mattress Company of St. Joe.
1: It sounds silly to some people, but I actually found myself coming back to mattresses. I just found myself coming back. So my wife, Allison, she said, why don't you just start your own mattress store? Why don't you just start selling? I mean, you're always so passionate about it. She'd always talk about we'd be on vacation and I'm checking out the mattresses and stuff. She's like, chill, you're crazy, right? So that's what I did. I just started from scratch, one person at a time. I mean, we had a little trailer where we delivered the beds one by one and just slowly built it into something that we're really proud of today.
0: Well, let's go see what Allison has to say next.
2: A bed's not just a bed, right? Sleep's really important, and that's what we believe here. 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Right. So, through asking questions, really understanding what do they need, and then showing, different options, right? There's not a one-size-fits-all. So really, something for everybody, different price points and different feels.
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9: I can't believe that Mike thinks, what am I missing here? The Dolphins have a shot against the 49ers?
10: Mike's like, he's jet lag, confusion.
9: You know what, though? In his defense, I didn't even think of that. I totally forgot about it.
10: That guy now? But Mike, I even gave him, I said, what is it in Vegas right now? Niners by 13.5. So Mike and I have a coffee bet for next week. I think they could win by 2 tutties. So we'll see.
11: I think the 49ers owe us lunch, owe him coffee.
9: You're
11: bleeding money.
9: I might get in on that because I think the 49ers are going to clobber the Dolphins. Well, so anyway, we're Covino owners. Thanks for rocking out with us.
10: And speaking of which, the wait is over. Football is here, and so is DraftKings. 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The crown is yours.
9: Now, next hour, I just want to remind you.
10: Yeah.
9: It's going to be action-packed.
10: Don't overpromise.
9: I'm not overpromising, but if you want to catch our show, we have a whole show.
10: It's like when you would tell girls, like, I'm going to rock your world, and no, you didn't.
9: It's when you ask for a round two, but you never get there.
11: Yeah, hour two on Fridays are worth hyping up.
9: They are. We have a lot of fun. Because you have Brainwave. Brainwave is the game that's sweeping the nation. Giving away prizes, grilling prize pack, plus weekend hobnobbing, what you need to watch in the world of sports and entertainment. We do that every Friday. But I'm not overpromising. However, we have a whole show dedicated to that.
10: That is true.
9: For things we don't have time for, things that Rich usually overpromises. And yesterday we had a really fun show. So if you missed episode 155, catch it on our YouTube page at Covino and Rich FSR. Brand new episode. So Kirk Cousins, your boy, Danny G, like that. You know what he really likes? A good hamburger.
10: Burger?
9: He likes a good hamburger.
11: Not just any hamburger.
9: But not just any hamburger. One I actually had to wait in line for this week, and it's a nightmare.
10: Yeah,
12: Kurt, take
9: a listen. He's a big
12: big
9: In-N-Out guy. Take a listen.
13: I have an In-N-Out problem, if you will. So I actually have a go-to that I'm not very proud of. If I'm really hungry, and I did this in August on an off day, I had 3 3-by-3s.
9: What?
13: I don't get onions. I don't get onions, but then I also get fries. And don't usually do a shake. Don't usually do a shake. That's probably the one discipline I try to have. But yeah, I can put down a lot of In-N-Out burgers. You know, I try to be strategic when I go as far as wait times. I haven't quite figured out that hack. Maybe it's early, you know, 10:30, 11 when they first open. But I got an In-N-Out problem, and it wasn't a big deal when I lived in the Central or Eastern time zone. But on the West Coast time zone, when I signed with the Raiders, I knew this is going to be an issue. And that is a great cheat meal. And coming home from a win on a Sunday night, I don't know if I can think of a better spot than that. It's hard for me to fully articulate why I like it so much, but yeah, I'm a sucker for it.
10: Animal style Kirk Cousins.
9: Isn't In-N-Out always a problem, like wherever you are at any time? Because I don't know any time here on the West Coast where it's not a pain in the ass and you got to sit in line and wait.
11: Yeah.
9: It's always packed. It's ridiculous.
14: You don't get in and out. If there were fewer people going there, you would get in and out much faster.
9: It's right. So popular. There's nothing in and out about
14: it.
9: That's
14: not
9: the irony.
14: It's not their fault.
9: You know what? It's, you know why?
14: Because
9: no, the product speaks for itself.
14: So popular. Yeah.
10: Yeah, but not only is the product good, it's cheap.
9: It's cheap.
10: It's like inexpensive where every other
14: it's
10: place.
14: It's more affordable than other
10: kids
14: places.
10: Love it.
9: Everybody loves
10: not
9: it.
10: Not more affordable. Extremely affordable.
14: I don't think it's cheap. Nothing's cheap anymore.
10: Absolutely. What
9: compared
10: is
9: to other places.
10: Like a cheeseburger is like $3.99. You go to you go to another burger place, it's like $15 for a burger.
11: Yeah, it's affordable.
10: Like very affordable.
14: I would say affordable.
10: Like super affordable in today's. What can you get for less than $10 or $15 in 2026?
9: It's interesting, though, with everything going on, that was a concerned for Cousins. You know, and he's not even a picky guy. He gets his hair cut at where? Great Clips? Super Cuts?
14: Yeah.
9: You know?
14: Sport Clips.
9: He's
14: whatever
9: at Sports
14: it is.
9: Clips. You know, he shops at
11: Sam's Club.
9: At Sam's Club. Yep. And
14: Sam's Ross, Clips. Dress Fantastic Club. Sam's.
9: Fantastic Sam's, yeah. So he's not like a picky guy, but he needs his in and out, and he was concerned about it. So it got us thinking, and we want you to start thinking too, about things you just can't resist. Things you'll never pass on. And you make no exceptions for.
10: Well, today is
9: all exceptions.
10: Today
9: for.
10: Is National Cheeseburger Day, whatever that means. But Kirk Cousins loves him some In-N-Out.
11: Ask favorite, Rich about that box of donuts that was on the blue kitchen counter yesterday.
10: You're
11: Rich
10: lucky.
11: Cannot stay away from donuts.
10: If there's a box of donuts in the kitchen, I will absolutely. Sometimes I can resist more than one. But
11: you're
10: no
11: with
10: way.
11: A knife. You're like, I'm only going to eat half of this
9: you
11: one.
9: You cut like 15 little pieces.
10: Yeah. I mean, don't we all do that? All right, we got more Covino and Rich next right here. FSR.
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26: From ABC News, I'm Wayne Cabot. President Trump said today he's banning 3 major news organizations from the White House because of issues he has with their coverage.
27: Politico and MS Now, which nobody ever heard of, and CNN, which is doing very poorly. The reason they do so poorly is because they have no credibility. And if they had credibility, I wouldn't be sitting here right now. So we are banning them. Yes, we are. And there may be others to follow.
26: Paramount now says its bid for Warner Brothers includes foreign investment totaling just under 50%, mostly from Saudi Arabia, UAE, and Qatar. Paramount has told California it intends to leave Hollywood if the state doesn't drop its antitrust suit. A political battle may be holding up life-saving help for hundreds of measles patients in Pennsylvania. As word comes of possible exposure now inside the Children's Hospital of Philadelphia, including its neonatal intensive care unit.
28: Pennsylvania now seeing over 100 measles cases in the last week alone. The total number of infections topping over 730. And now the state is requesting assistance from the CDC's disease detectives to help contain the outbreak. But the state is also saying it would rescind that request if the CDC did not acknowledge the 4 measles deaths it had reported. It comes after an online feud between Health Secretary RFK Jr. and Pennsylvania Governor Josh Shapiro about the deaths. Yuri Benajad, ABC News, New York.
26: And 36 more measles cases reported today since Wednesday in Pennsylvania. A vehicle bomb explodes at a mosque in northwest Pakistan. 21 dead, including police, showing up for prayers. The World Food Program says because of a massive shortfall in funding, more than a million people in South Sudan may lose access to food next month. American farmers are doing well, says Vice President Vance, campaigning today for Republicans in Iowa, crediting exports under President Trump, but acknowledging more work needs to be done. He didn't mention tariffs or the rise in diesel, now $6.50 a gallon. This is ABC News.
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26: About the Don Jr. wedding, President Trump said today he hears that his son paid back the Russian oligarch with close ties to Russian President Putin, who hosted two nights of parties after their wedding. If you bought $10,000 in Berkshire Hathaway when Warren Buffett founded it in 1965, the Oracle of Omaha would have turned it into almost $2 million. Its shares slipped a little bit today when Buffett said that he's giving up his role as chairman at 96 years old. He already gave up his role as CEO. His genius? Doing his homework, buying stocks for cheap, and being patient with his investments. So long to a singer whose 1996 song was everywhere.
7: Duncan Sheik was best known for this radio hit, Barely Breathing, before turning his sights on Broadway with Spring Awakening, an envelope-pushing show that musicalized teenaged angst. The show swept Tony nominations in 2007. Sheik was 56. He also did musicals based on American Psycho and Alice in Wonderland. He died from organ failure. Sherry Preston, ABC News.
26: Prices to see Ed Sheeran tomorrow night in Philadelphia down 31%, possibly because his band and starting acts dropped out in support of Macklemore, who got booted from the tour for what he said about Palestine. And tickets to see Macklemore next month at Red Rocks in Colorado are up 45% since the controversy. Wayne Cabot, ABC News.
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3: Brought to you by the Town Crier Wire. In the newsroom, I'm Andrew Green. Grant funding has resulted in a great deal of progress on efforts to restore Ox Creek and the Bobo Brazil Community Center in Benton Harbor this summer. City of Benton Harbor Waterfront Restoration Project Manager Dane Rasmussen tells us contractors throughout the season have made quick work of phase one of the Ox Creek effort focused on the waterway between Highland Avenue and Britton Avenue. One goal has been to ease the separation between the creek and the wetlands between the two streets. Rasmussen says much of that segregation was due to the remnants of Valley Drive, a road abandoned back in the 80s.
4: A big chunk of the project was removing all of the roadway and concrete rubble that was left there and allow the creek to adequately flood into the floodplain like it's supposed to, instead of staying in the channel and causing higher water further downstream.
3: Rasmussen says crews have also cleared out a lot of woody debris and log jams while strategically replacing some material to create a 6-foot waterway people can kayak. The next step is to obtain grants for phase two. Meanwhile, also thanks to grant funding, Rasmussen says the Bobo Brazil Community Center has seen some repairs.
4: The gymnasium was cleaned. We upgraded a number of the components in the building, like HVAC and electrical. And then a big part of the building rehabilitation was the exterior. So we were able to put a new rubber roof on, fix all of the windows.
3: Rasmussen says a grand opening celebration for the newly renovated Bobo Brazil Center will be October 1st from 5:30 to 6:30, and everyone's welcome to come and tour it. Beyond that, more work is still planned. Unit 1 of the Cook Nuclear Power Plant will go offline on Saturday for its 33rd refueling outage. Spokesperson Joe Callahan tells us each reactor must be taken offline every 18 months or so to be maintained. That takes about 1,000 additional contractors on site. They've been in town preparing for the outage for a few weeks now.
5: They love the community. They love the hospitality of the local businesses and hotels and short-term rentals that they stay at. So we never have an issue getting the supplemental workforce here at Cook Plant.
3: Callahan says in addition to regular maintenance and refueling during the outage, crews will replace one of the unit's 3 circulating water pumps that's used to cool and condense the steam that spins the turbines. The unit will be taken offline on Saturday. He can't say how long the refueling outage will last. And Southwestern Michigan College is launching a new certificate program in the field of musical instrument repair. The Board of Trustees voted this week to launch the program next fall, making SMC the first college in Michigan to offer such a program. Director of Bands Mark Hollinsworth tells us throughout his more than 20 years in education, he's seen the demand.
6: Just in our line of work as band directors and school music educators, the need for sending instruments out to get repaired, getting them back in a timely manner, is a pretty constant need.
3: The program will focus on woodwinds and brass and is intended to give students the fundamentals so they can get entry-level jobs at the companies that do the work. In the newsroom, I'm Andrew Green.
7: A record-breaking win is also a coach's first at one Southwest high school. And one of the biggest cross-country races of the season sees some exciting finishes. I'm John Ross, and this is This Week in High School Sports, powered by the Michigan Achievement Scholarship and coming to you from the 1-800-CALL-SAM studio. After starting the year 0-2 under first-year head coach Josh Harbor, the Mattawan Wildcats notched a victory in Week 3, a game that will find itself in the MHSAA record books. It took 5 overtimes to get there, but Mattawan defeated Battle Creek Central 77-76. In a game with 153 total points, the winning margin came on an extra point by freshman kicker Gavin Davis at the end of the 5th overtime. The 153 total points are the most scored in a game in the 102-year history of the MHSAA. The previous high for 11-player football was 146, set in 2017 in a

0: 84-62 Climax Scots win over Fulton. That game is still the highest scoring game played with no overtime periods. 2 8-player games have gotten to 152 points. Indian River Inland Lakes beat Central Lake 86-66 in 2021, and Flint International Academy beat Lawrence 78-74 in 2017. Pre-MHSAA, two games topped 153 total points, both huge shutouts. Detroit University School beat East Bay City 160-0 in 1908, and Muskegon beat Hastings 216-0 in 1912. But again, both of those games happened before the MHSAA was formed in 1924. And you can see those records by going to MHSAA.com, clicking on football, and then on records. It's time for Game Balls, when we highlight a trio of standout performances from the past week. First up, Granville senior Caden Livermore. He finished first at the Spartan Elite Cross Country Race with a blistering time of 15:19, 12 seconds in front of second place. On the girls' side of the Spartan Elite Race, Sienna Klemmer from Ann Arbor Pioneer crossed the line first, in front of teammate Kiera Von Blahn, who was second. And finally, Hamilton's Garner Hulse scored 5 touchdowns in a 45-26 win over Holland Christian. 3 of those came on special teams. Hulse ran a kickoff back and took 2 punt returns to the end zone in the 19-point win.
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2: We've got 4th and 10 on the football field today. Team A has the ball on their own 40 and is going for it. The quarterback scrambles and is pushed out of bounds at the 49-yard line, 1 yard short of a first down. A defensive player from Team B hits the quarterback after he's been pushed out of bounds and is flagged for a dead ball personal foul. Where should the ball be marked and who has possession? Is it 1st and 10 for Team A at Team B's 36-yard line? Or does the defense get the ball 1st and 10 for Team B at their own 36? If you said Team B's ball, you are correct. The personal foul was a dead ball penalty that is enforced after the change of possession.
0: Thanks, Paige. There are lots of reasons to get in and stay in officiating. Each week, we hear from a current or former official in a segment called What's My Why? This week, we hear from Jarrett Scorup and how officiating is a family affair.
3: I had a father who was a coach for 33 years, then became an official, so I love continuing that legacy with our family. I have a son now who's almost in high school, and he was my towel tapper for many years, and he talks all the time about wanting to become an official. And I've been doing it for about 15 years. I really particularly love the, where you get one of these matches where it's 2 kids, maybe they're newer, but they give it their all, their teammates are involved in the match, they have a great close match, and they get done and they have a lot of respect for each other. So I love staying involved in the sport, and I love seeing kids grow through it and become better men and better women.
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2: An isolated shower is possible to close out our Friday. Otherwise, skies tonight will be mostly cloudy with rain and storms possible by dawn. Our temperatures drop to 58 degrees. Saturday, we'll see showers and storms in the morning and then some scattered showers in the afternoon. Another wave Saturday night into Sunday. Highs on Saturday in the low 70s, cooling down though on Sunday. I'm WSBT 22's Lynette Grant.
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6: Welcome to Dickinson Stadium here in downtown St. Joe, right along the lakeshore. Brett Witkowski here along with Mike Cushman. And Mike, what a great week the Bears had going down to Stevensville. Got the fireman's escort from here. And really the main reason they do it, so they have it timed out so they can leave here and get there and get stretched without going through the locker room. They get dressed here, treat it almost like a home game. But they really do it so they can get through all the stoplights and stop signs without having to mess up their timing.
7: And it's a big event. What we saw last week, Brett, just impressive from top to bottom. Offense executed, had confidence. They were able to move the ball. Defense flew to the ball. They were disciplined. They tackled well. Special teams was great. Virtually no mistakes. And the end result, a rousing victory.
6: Yeah, for St. Joe, they won 45-10 over Lakeshore. The last few minutes of the clock were the running clock because once you get 35 points in high school football, the clock doesn't stop. You know, St. Joe, I thought, really dominated, except for maybe first part of the first quarter, all three aspects of that ball game. And I thought all three aspects played their best game of the season.
7: And once they found their success, once they found their stride, they did not let off the gas. Very important for going forward for the rest of the year. That's what the coaches want to see. You don't want to see that relaxation. You don't want to see your guys being satisfied.
6: And I agree. I think, you know, one of the keys in that is when you get up in a game, not letting them come back. And I think probably the short-term memory of that happening against Lowell, when you're up 20 points with 11 minutes left to go, probably was in their minds all week and probably was in their minds when they're up 20 on Lakeshore.
7: Very much so. And we talked about it towards the end of that Lowell game. Talked about it before and during the game last week.
6: You know, I thought, you know, I think the other big thing that, and Coach Bradley and I had talked about it in the pregame interview 2 weeks ago, was St. Joe's low percentage of conversion on third down. I think it was as low as 14%. And the opponent's conversion on third down was as high as 60%, which then leads to the inequity of plays where St. Joe against Lowell only had 44 offensive plays and their defense had 84. Last week it was reversed. St. Joe had a phenomenal night on third down conversions. I think last week they were 4 of 10, which is good, but more importantly, Lakeshore was only 2 of 11. And then on fourth down conversions with St. Joe under Coach Bradley, they've always been aggressive. They were 3 of 3, and Lakeshore was 0 of 1. You know, the other stat that I was looking at, the red zone. So, you know, you hear that term a lot for our listeners. The red zone is 20-yard line going to the goal line. Why they call it red, I have no idea, but that's just what they call it. St. Joe on the season is at 100%. So once they get inside the 20, they're getting points once they get that far down, which I think is important for your offense. and for your defense.
7: And that's one of the things that will bother a coach more than anything. You get in that opponent's red zone and you're unable to score, or you consistently have to settle for field goals as opposed to going for six, being successful.
6: Yeah, we'll go over some quick stats here before we take commercial break. St. Joe dominated the first downs last week. They had 21 compared to Lakeshore's 7 the week before. If you remember, Lull had over 30 and St. Joe was only at 7.
7: Complete reversal.
6: Rushing-wise, St. Joe had 208, Lakeshore 88. They did a great job containing Griffiths and Chavez, two very good athletes. Griffiths, if not one of the best in the state, it'd be hard-pressed. Passing-wise, I thought that was the most complete passing game for the Bears. They had 249 yards through the air compared to 39 for Lakeshore. LeClaire was 8. He was 7 of 10, and Mellett, he had a completion. And total offense, St. Joe, 457 compared to Lakeshore's 127. But you have to, obviously, anytime you get above 400 yards in high school football, I think you're in good shape, especially in 11-player football. But importantly, the defense. I thought the defense came to play from start to finish. They a lot of open field tackles, which were great. I thought they did a great job of containment. And we actually asked Coach Prattley in pregame, what's containment mean? Great job of containment, especially with Griffiths, who, when he gets in space, can do a lot of things.
7: They were disciplined from the start of the game to the end of the game. They read their keys. They tackled extremely well. They gang tackled extremely well. And when you can do those things and not turn the ball over, you convert on your third downs, recipe for success.
6: And I thought St. Joe on defensive side really came off the edge well. Pitcher did it. Licknell did it. Some of the other guys did a great job with that. Rushing on last week, he had Dixon 110 yards, LeClaire 45 yards. He got beat up, though, pretty good. Like a pinata out there. But he kept coming back, didn't he? He only sat out a short series and was back in there.
7: He took a couple of really good whacks.
6: Scott had 20. Malone had 17. Mitchell had 12. Passing on the night, LeClaire. Caden LeClaire, we need to make it clear. He's got a twin brother, Keegan, who's the defensive back and holder on extra points. Caden LeClaire was 6-9, 184, 2 TDs. More importantly, no interceptions. Mellett came in relief. He was 1-1 in the one trick play early in the ballgame. Dixon 1-1 for 50 yards. That'll be a stat Dixon will talk about for the rest of his life. They never throw the ball again. Reed had 3 catches, 131 yards, 1 TD. King with 2 catches. Jarvis Schmidt and Scott each with 1 catch. Returning wise, Caden LeClaire, you know, and I was going back listening to the game. I know you had too.
7: Yep.
6: He had a great punt return that really didn't net in a lot of yards, but what it netted was not allowing the ball to bounce on a turf for another 10 to 15 yards to get inside of 10 or 5. And from there, St. Joe was able to pick up some points. You know, I think the other good thing they have is Culver. Culver's done a good job at extra points. His punting's getting there, his understanding he can get to the end zone most of the time. And the defense, I thought the Bears did a good job flying around. We named Buchanan player of the game. Lignell could have had that player of the game also. Schmidt had what I would call another heads-up play from the standpoint that Deegan Clare was in the back. He called for the punt, got whacked before the ball ever got to him. It's still a live ball. Everybody's focused on him on the ground. Schmidt picks it up and runs it 40 yards for the punt return. So, you know, those were the big stats from last week. The most importantly is the one on the scoreboard. St. Joe comes out with a huge, impressive win on the road, 45-10 over the rivals of Lakeshore to even the series now at 37-37. We'll take a quick break. When we come back, we'll preview all the other games in the area and talk about some of the big games that we'll be getting scores on from our friends in the Tri-County area. On News Talk and Sports, 94.9 WSJN.
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6: Welcome back to Dickinson Stadium in beautiful city of St. Joe. This is Brett Bukowski along with Mike Cushman. We're here for Game 4. Hard to believe, Mike, that we are, after tonight, over 44% done with the regular season.
7: Time has flown by thus far. Beautiful weather. Excellent football weather.
6: Yeah, absolutely gorgeous here. It's perfect football weather. As always, we like to talk about some of the other games going on in the area, and you can hear Phil and I talk about those games tomorrow morning on the coaches show from Signature Toyota. Go to WSJM.com's website. Lakeshore 2-1. This is a must-win for Lakeshore if they want to have any chance to win that division, which is only going to be three games. And then Battle Creek Central was on the losing side of the record-setting scoring game last week, 77-76 versus Mattawan. Battle Creek Lakeview 0-3 takes on, surprisingly, Loyon Orcs at 3-0 with their interim coach. Kalamazoo Central at Portage Central, both teams come at 2-1. Niles 0-3. No one would have thought that this early stage in the season. No. All right, Otsego 2-1. One of the best games coming up in the state, Edwardsburg 3-0, Pawpaw 3-0. We'll be getting updates from our friends at Edwardsburg and Pawpaw. Berrien Springs 3-0, Appbuchanan 3-0. We'll be getting updates from our friends on both sides of that. Berrien, I think, might be one of the better teams in Division 5 this season. If Berrien wins by a lot over Buchanan, don't knock Buchanan or either Division 6 or 7. Mm-hmm. They'll have a good season. Coloma 2-1. At South Haven, 0-3. Rams looking to get their first win. We'll have updates on that. Parchment is taking on Water Valley, 1-2, and 1-2. We'll get updates. Saugatuck, 0-3, taking on Hartford, one of the surprise teams in the area, 2-1. We'll be getting scores from that. Allegan, 1-2. At Lawton, 2-1. Lawton should roll over them. We'll be getting updates on that. Benton Harbor, gets, you know, they had three home games. What do they get rewarded for? They get to drive all the way to Pontiac. So Benton Harbor's take on Pontiac Notre Dame. Both of those teams come in at 0-3. Cassopolis at Brandywine, 2-1 versus 1-2. Battle Creek Penfield 0-3 at Dowagiac, 1-2. Portage Northern at 1-2 is traveling to Princeton, Illinois, because this is Gull Lake week and there's no Gull Lake team. Yep. Twin City at Red Arrow. Twin City comes in that ball game at 2-1. Red Arrow 1-2. We'll be getting updates on that. Martin, defending state champs, an A player is at Bridgman. Martin 1-2, Bridgman 3-0. Bridgman will contend for a state title. Just watch. Eau Claire at 1-2, taking on and traveling to Van Buren, who is 0-3. And how about the young man from Eau Claire? Ends up being play number one on ESPN's top 10. That was incredible. I don't know if you had a chance to see that play, but kudos to Eau Claire for making the news. Like anything, in a great way, to have your high school player to have play number one of ESPN's daily top 10. I couldn't do a flip, I'll tell you that.
7: Folks, if you didn't see it, he was running down the field, got tackled, did a flip in midair.
6: And yeah, they grabbed him by the shoulder.
7: It never touched the ground, landed on his feet,
6: and kept
7: going. And went all the way in.
6: So if you get a chance, just go online and search All Claire Top 10, and you'll see what ended up being the number one play on ESPN, which is pretty cool. Sacred Heart 2-0 takes on Marcellus 2-1. Marcellus' only loss is to Bridgman. And Bear Lake moves 0-4. They forfeited against Fenville, so Fenville moves to 2-2. Again, you can get all the scores tomorrow morning with Phil and I on the Coach's Show, or you can get them online at WSJM.com or at the app. Those things will be popping up. But, you know, of the games, I think Niles has to get a win tonight if they want to have a chance of making the playoffs. I'm curious, Edwardsburg and Pawpaw, that's a big matchup at Pawpaw. Barney and Buchanan, both teams at 3-0. And I really think the 2-1 Bearcats taking on the 2-1 Lancers is going to be a big game. And here's why. Lakeshore started out 2-0, first time since 21. Last week, their confidence took a beating.
7: Yes, it did.
6: And that's just the way it is when you lose by that much. They need to answer back. They need to get Griffiths in space. The difference now is teams now have three games of film under Coach Fry that now they can start figuring out what he's going to do or not do. Everybody has tendencies, and nothing against what was going on, what he did at Buchanan. But it's a different situation from the standpoint he's got a lot more players, probably some bigger players, that type of stuff. So we'll see the adjustments that Lakeshore makes tonight. We'll take a quick break. When we come back, we'll have our pregame interview with Coach Harbor of the Mattawan Wildcats on News Talk and Sports 94.9 WSJM.
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6: And welcome back to Dickinson Stadium, home of tonight's big smack. I think they're calling B Division or Blue Division here between Mattawan Wildcats and your St. Joe Bears. St. Joe comes in at 3-1, or section 2-1, 1-0 within the division. Mattawan comes in at 1-2. Into this ball game. St. Joe won a big game last week over the rivals of Stevensville Lakeshore 45-10. Mattawan won a game which ended up being the highest scoring game in the history of high school football in Michigan, 77-76 in five overtimes. We had a great chance to sit down with Coach Harbor from Mattawan and talk about what the Wildcats are doing in his first season as the head coach.
17: Here at 94.9 WSJM, here with Mattawan first-year head coach, Coach Harbor. And Coach, first of all, congratulations on getting the job in the SMAC conference. Big job, isn't it?
18: Yeah, sure is. I appreciate the kind words, and I'm happy to be here, and it's a beautiful night for football. Thank you,
17: man. You know, talk about just the Mattawan School District. I run the road commission up in Van Buren, and that your school district is growing, and your facilities. And I drove through there. I mean, you got all kinds of stuff going up over there, don't you?
18: Yeah, it seems like something new is popping up every day there. But, you know, my ties to the district are pretty close. You know, my daughter's been there since she was in kindergarten. You know, I worked there for 18 years before I transitioned to football full-time. So it was kind of just a place that made sense for me to call home. And, you know, this job came open and felt like I needed to go for it.
17: Talk about your season so far. Obviously, last week's game's the one most people are talking about. 77-76 over Battle Creek Central in five overtimes, the highest scoring game in the history of the state. Obviously, in overtime, things can happen. But just talk about your team from an offensive perspective to be able to put up that many points.
18: Yeah, you know, the first couple games of the year, you know, we just trying to get our feet under us a little bit and a couple tough opponents, but I thought that our boys battled hard for all 48 minutes of both of those, you know, first two games that we went into last week, you know, kind of just be where your feet are sort of thing, you know what I mean? Every week's a new opportunity for our program, and, you know, it wasn't a game that any of us really expected to see, you know, but it was pretty crazy to be a part of something like that. But we're just super proud of the kids, you know, for battling for, you know, almost 3 hours of, you know, out of the night. And, you know, we talked about it all week long. It's kind of just like, you know, we enjoyed that, but let's, you know, we have a new opportunity that we got to focus on, so let's shift our focus to that.
17: Speaking of your score, as the score went out, I probably had 20 or 30 people text me and go, is this right? And I'm like, I double-checked. I'm like, yeah, that's right. They put up that many points.
18: Yeah, I had probably 35 to 40 text messages the next morning, too. I wasn't really answering my phone, but all the same things like, holy smokes, is this right? And I was like, yeah, that was right. It was something that, you know, was crazy to be a part of, but you certainly hope that you don't have to go through every Friday night.
17: Talk about your goals for the program coming in. Every coach, head coach, you know, you want to continue things that worked well and you want to put your own mark on the program. What are a couple of things that you have strived to put as your mark on a program?
18: You know, we appreciate when we first came in here and all that for attitude, toughness, right? We're going to take these things that we're learning from football. You know, ball wins on Friday night matter. You know, we ask our boys to take what they're learning out here with our program and kind of take it into their normal lives when they graduate and they move on into their adulthood. You know, blue collar attitude. You know, how you gonna respond when something doesn't go your way? You know, that's in the community, the classroom, football field, practice field, all of that stuff. So that's kind of what we're looking for out of our boys. You know, just take something they learned, implement it into their next stage of life.
17: Coach, coming into tonight's game, what are some of the things that the Wildcats need to do well to beat St. Joe here on their homecoming? You know, the one thing that stood out to me was the winning percentage of your opponents. Your opponents are got a 67% winning percentage. You have a tough schedule, and comparing to other schools in the SMAC, overall toughest schedule.
18: Yeah, we kind of just try to look at the next opponent every Friday night. You know, it's a new opportunity, a new challenge each week. And, you know, tonight you just got to win the turnover battle and control the clock the best we can and have a good time.
17: Coach, we appreciate you taking time to do an interview here. Welcome to the SMAC as a head coach. We'll come back with more pregame on News Talk and Sports 94.9 WSJM.
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17: Welcome back to Dickinson Stadium. Brett Witkowski here, along with St. Joe grad Mike Cushman. And Mike, Bears tonight need a big game in order to not have a letdown from the big game last week versus Lakeshore.
24: Well, I think that big game last week preps them for this week.
7: We talked a lot about confidence. St. Joe was not flawless, but they did most everything extremely well. That's going to continue over. I don't believe that they're going to lose sight of what they need to accomplish tonight. They know they're going to have to be disciplined. They know they're going to have to execute well.
6: You know, and I think if you're St. Joe, you need to continue to do what's got you there, and that is, I think, a balanced attack, and they proved that last week by putting up in the air and running the ball. Teams are going to key on Dixon. He's got 413 yards on the season so far. Look for Coach to try to spot him a little bit with Scott and Malone and Mitchell. LeClaire, Caden LeClaire, running the veer out of that. He's got 54 yards of offense, but you look on the passing side, as we mentioned, Dixon, 413 yards rushing. LeClaire has 395 yards of passing. And I think when you have that balanced attack, a lot of good things can happen. And, you know, the one thing is turnovers. And Coach had talked about not having turnovers on both sides. And I think that's huge when you get into games like this.
7: Yeah, St. Joe was successful last weekend not turning the ball over and giving Lakeshore any free opportunities.
6: You know, I think on the defensive side, St. Joe needs to continue to do the team tackling, stay in their assignments. You know, what I liked last week, they did containment. And I think when you do containment, you can do a lot of things. You don't want to get where you over-pursue a player and then they end up getting where they can pick up some big yards and go from there. I think the other big part is special teams. I thought St. Joe's, you know, their kickoff team, I think, has improved dramatically over the last what it was a few years ago. Chavez has the ability and has done it already in getting punt returns and kickoff returns for touchdowns for the Lancers. And St. Joe did a great job of containing. The only thing that I think probably would put a cringe was when Culver had to make the tackle for St. Joe. Because Culver, first year ever playing football, he's a kicker for St. Joe, coming over from the soccer team, which, by the way, is ranked number one in the state.
7: St. Joe faced some great athletes last week. Speed and quickness, and they were highly successful containing them.
6: Well, the one thing I think Lakeshore, though, is they're a year away strength-wise.
7: Sure.
6: They looked, I thought, bigger than they did last year, but I don't think they're still not where they need to be in comparison to compete in the SMAC conference. Well, right now, let's go play our interview with Coach Bradley, as we do every week here on Bear Pregame. And win over Lakeshore, always nice to get a running clock in any game. To me, looking back and listening to it and watching some stuff, that probably the most complete game for the Bears this season so far.
0: Yeah, I think we had a nice game offensively, defensively, and in special teams. Obviously, there's, I would say, a mistake on each of those. At some point, you're not going to play perfect football this early in the year, but certainly a really, really good high level of football, and that's got to continue to carry over each week.
6: You know, and we had talked about it a little bit last week, coming off the game versus Lowell, which was a heartbreaker, but one that can stick with you and make you better. How important was last week's victory, maybe to go past that week two game?
0: Yeah, it was a bad taste that we wanted to get out of our mouth, and you know, we had a rough start to the game with the botched handoff and then the shank punt. So you know, to get that out of the way and to come back and play the way we did was big, and it's a, you know, just as big a test this week to come off of a rivalry win like that, and you know, get back at it for a next opponent. We got to make sure that we're rebounding from a good thing and doing the same thing this week as we did last.
6: You know, coming into this game, one of the things that I know you went to last year, and I think you're still doing, 6 a.m. Thursday practices. Explain to listeners why you moved to that.
0: That's a couple of reasons. First and foremost, it gives our kids a day to go be a kid. They can go get a haircut. They can go cash a check at the bank. They can do doctor's appointments, dentist appointments. I have to miss other days of practice. We talked to our parents in the spring about getting those dentist appointments, eye doctor's appointments, other things scheduled for Thursday afternoons. And our, we give our freshmen the night off on Friday nights for the same thing, so they can do that. And then it allows our reprogram coach, so it allows our staff to be at every game, no matter what level, and be able to coach all the kids the same way.
6: Madawan coming in tonight.
17: last week was arena ball, what looked like score-wise. Most points in history, state of Michigan for a football game. 77-76 over Battle Creek Central in overtime. And I'm looking at the other games. They're giving up over 60 points a game, but obviously they know how to score. What does Mattawan do well on offense and defense under their new head coach?
0: Yeah, I think, first of all, score can be deceiving when you get into the five overtimes. You get the ball at the 10-yard line, so that's one thing. But they definitely have a dynamic quarterback. He's a really good player. He had a great game last week running the football, throwing the football, a couple good receivers. So it's similar to Lowell in that matchup for us offensively. And, you know, we're going to have to play sound, disciplined football and make sure that when he is passing, we let him throw the football and not let him run, scramble out, because, you know, last year I think their quarterback last year was had a record day with us here, and we got out of it with a 37-35 win. But we got to make sure we contain him and play sound fundamental defense. And we got to execute on offense, continue to score every drive, because you know that it's put a lot of pressure on the defense if we don't.
17: Talk about containment, because I thought you did very good well with Lakeshore's Griffiths last week. He gets in space. He can do a lot of different things, but really looked like from up top you did a good job in containment. But to our listeners and people at listening to the game, what does containment mean to your defensive players?
0: Well, I think it's just doing your job. There's 11 guys in the defense that all have one thing to do, and it's all part of a puzzle. And when you do your job for your teammates and you do it the way you're taught, you have success. When one guy fails, that puzzle's up. I got a hole, and you know, good players will find that hole. So, again, I think it's going to be true tonight. We've got to play disciplined football, got to do your assignment, do it well, and do it at a very fast pace.
17: Homecoming, great week. You know, and having you on the coaches' show, you embrace this week for the kids. A lot of coaches have always kind of cringed on it, but I like your attitude. You embrace the week and make the most of it.
0: Yeah, I think, you know, you only get 4 years to do this, and all those tradition things like the dance, the pep assemblies, the dress-up days, all the pieces that go with that, this is about changing kids' lives and impacting them. And so we get the opportunity to do it for 4 years. We want them to have every experience they possibly can. Those are the things that they remember most.
17: Coaches, always appreciate taking time in the pregame. You can hear Coach Bradley every Saturday morning as we kick off the coaches' show, and we will do that tomorrow, 8 a.m. from Signature Toyota. Back for more of the pregame. 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
17: And welcome back to Dickinson Stadium. Brett Winkowski here with Mike Cushman as we get ready for game four here. We're about 5 minutes away from the national anthem here as the St. Joe Bears at 2-1 take on the Mattawan Wildcats at 1-2. I look at some of the stats going on here.
6: you know, number one for our listeners, Mattawan was part of the highest scoring game in the history of state of Michigan football, 112 plus years, as they won in five overtimes, 77-76. What I find interesting is Mattawan on the season is scoring 39 points a game, but giving up 61. I don't think their basketball team gave up 61 points a ball game.
5: Yeah, probably not.
6: With that said, though, Mattawan has the toughest schedule in the SMAC. Their winning percentage of their opponents is 67%. For St. Joe on the season, they are averaging 36 points a ball game, giving up 22 points a ball game. So only giving up 10 points to a Lakeshore team last week definitely helped out in that aspect. Starters for tonight on defense for the Bears. Number one, Schmidt at the linebacker. Look, Keegan LeClair at one of the defensive backs. And listen, you know, here's one thing for our listeners. If you're like, man, I got to hit the restroom, or I need a dog, or I need a pretzel. When you go downstairs, you can hear us. I'm not sure if that's positive in the bathroom, but, you know, if it helps, it helps. Got no comment on that, huh?
5: You threw me at bathroom.
6: Yeah, I threw you at that. Well, that's my job. Defensive back coming down, had a great game last week, Dominic Lignell. Mitchell Wright, I think he's done a really good job at the defensive back, kind of like the center fielder coming over from the basketball team. Buchanan at the other cornerback, he was our player of the game. We had about four or five guys that could have been player of the game last year. Joe Zarante at the inside linebacker, he's a stud at that. Miles Pinchuki is starting tonight at one of the linebackers. Also, Zion Hurd, a defensive tackle. Newen at one defensive tackle. Chase Pitcher, who got hurt last year, but had a really big sack last week at the defensive edge position.
5: One thing that we mentioned at the start of our first game was Zarante had some big shoes to fill. And he's done more than an admirable job of doing that.
6: You know, I think with Schmidt and Zarante at the linebacker positions, as they continue to get comfortable in those, those are two formidable linebackers who can throw off blocks from the guards and or center and get into space and create some havoc. Schmidt's had two great, what I'd call special plays. Had an interception that he ran back for a touchdown, 60-some yards, and then picked up the loose ball in the punt that everybody thought was dead. He ran that for 40 or 50 yards. Schmidt, as of now, is committed to Grand Valley. With the way recruiting's going, who knows where that'll be at the end of the season. Not on Schmidt, just how recruiting is, especially when you got people like Lane Kiffin recruiting guys who get cut out of the pros. On the offensive side, you got Caden LeClair, the twin brother of Keegan LeClair. You got Brandon Malone at the fullback position. Reed at the wideout. But yeah, I saw him coming. He had to go see the trainer during pregame and walked off the field with them. So we'll see if he's still going to be able to start here. King at the other wideout. Dixon at the running back. He's a junior. Burnett at the tight end. Bennett at a guard. You got Nord and Grothaus at the line, along with you got Saz at the other lineman. Kicking on tonight will be number 23, Mitch Culver, doing a great job. The holder on that is Keegan. And then the snapper tonight is McAndrew. St. Joe leads this all-time series 15-5. Coach Harper, in his first year at the head coach at Mattawan, moving up from the JV position, is at 1-2. We'll take a quick break. When we come back, we'll have some quick keys to the game between the Bears and the Wildcats here at News Talk and Sports 94.9 WSJM.
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17: Welcome back to Dickinson Stadium. Mike, we got a great night once again for high school football here between the Wildcats and the Bears.
5: Homecoming.
17: Big homecoming. We'll have an extra long homecoming halftime. We'll have Kerry Wright coming in, school board president, to talk a little bit about what's going on with the St. Joe Bear School District. Obviously, it encompasses more in football, which is hard to believe, but it actually does.
5: That's the second week in a row you've said that. I just don't get it.
17: Well, you know, when you focus on sports a lot when you played,
5: yes,
17: and not so much. I'm the same guy they made go back to academic study table when I was like a sophomore, junior in college. So I did end up graduating with a good GPA. I had one semester. It just didn't go so hot. We'll take a break. They're going to play the national anthem. We'll come up with a kickoff between the Bears and Wildcats on News Talk and Sports 94.9 WSJM.
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17: Welcome back to Dickinson Stadium. Brett Wadkowski here along with Mike Cushman. Beautiful night of football here between the Bears and the Mattawan Wildcats. I love that pregame they had up there to talk about We Are St. Joe. Excuse me. I thought the coolest one was at the end. They had Coach Prattley along with longtime, one of the most successful coaches in the history of the state of Michigan, Ike Mullenkamp, doing that. Coach Mullenkamp still around, gets the most of the ball games. Kicking off for St. Joe's, Culver, he gets it long, deep. That is going to go into the end zone. Wildcats are going to take the ball at the 20-yard line. St. Joe leads this series 15-5. As we had mentioned, Coach Harbor, in his first year at the helm of Mattawan, comes in with a career record of 1-2. I really enjoyed the pregame. And that was one thing we started last season is taking time to talk to the visiting coaches, and all of them have been absolutely phenomenal about doing it. And I'm actually amazed how many say, hey, we listen to the coaches' show too. They're not listening because they care about what happens at Twin City or the other scores. They're listening to hear what the St. Joe and Lakeshore coaches have to say.
5: They're not listening for you and Phil?
17: Most people don't. Saunders in at the
6: quarterback position, we're going to have offsides against St. Joe as they jumped offsides. It's going to give 5 yards to the Wildcats. Wildcats on your phone. People still have a radio, I guess. They are going right to left, wearing all white uniforms with dark blue helmets. St. Joe on your iPhone, iPads going left to right. Dark tops, yellow pants. Ball handed up. The I formation there to the Wildcats. We'll see who got that ball. That goes up to Dockstader. And Dockstader had a big game last week. Again, Mattawan scoring 77 points in a ball game. I don't care if it's five overtimes or what. That's a ton of points. But here's the thing for Mattawan. They're giving up over 60 points a ball game at this point. Shotgun coming up. Under center is Saunders. Behind him is Dockstader. Take their time in the play clock inside of 10 seconds. Ball hand up to Dockstader. Nope, that ball is kept there by Saunders. Gets to the edge, gets the first down. He is out of bounds. Going to be first down for the Wildcats on their own 33-yard line.
5: Brett, we were watching him warm up before the game. He has a great arm, but not only does he have a powerful arm, he threw an absolutely beautiful ball in warm-ups.
6: Yeah, he did. Great pass there. Good quarterback. Coach Prattley has said that was somebody they need to pay attention to. Coming up under centers again is Saunders. Down 11-17. First quarter, 0-0, I formation for the Wildcats. Ball hand up to Dockstader. He gets dropped for about a two-yard gain there. Coming through there is Schmidt making the tackle along with, I'm not sure what number that was. That 52 coming through there. Panchucci, nice job. 10:52 left to go here in the first quarter. Second and 8 for the Wildcats. Again, going right to left. Single back formation. Saunders lines up under center. Dockstader in the backfield. He only about 2 yards back. Saunders rolls out, throws it deep. That ball is going to be underthrown. Actually, it was a good idea where they wanted to go. They were looking to throw the ball up to Hudson's, but ball was just short. He got into the right spot of the zone. Brings up a big 3rd and 8 for the Wildcats.
5: Thankfully, he slipped coming out of his break as well.
6: Yeah, and I've seen that this year. Players slipping on the turf out here quite a bit. It's probably 4 or 5 years old. It gets a lot of use with all levels of football plus soccer playing here. 3rd and 8 formation. Saunders under center. Put a Wildcat in motion. They toss it out to one of the Wildcats. That went to number 3, Mahorney. He gets dropped for a 2-yard loss. They're going to bring up 4th and 6 now for the Wildcats. We'll see if they go for a punt. We score 30 or 40 points a ball game. Probably don't punt a lot, but it looks like they're going to do that. Logan Sisma is coming in to be the long snapper, going deep for the Bears. It's going to be number 2, Keegan LeClaire. Let's see if Keegan can break one here. Mattawan punter setting up his 25. He'll punt it at the 27. Nice punt there. I think that's going to go out of bounds, Mike, and it does. We'll see where the referee marks it here. St. Joe going to get the ball, decent field position. Looks like it's going to go out of bounds at the 30-yard line of St. Joe. So St. Joe got what they wanted, Mike. Got out on a third down possession. Leading into the Lakeshore game, St. Joe was allowing their opponents to convert 60% of the time on third down. Last week, they did a great job holding Lakeshore. LeClaire coming out under center. Split backs with Dixon and Malone. Bears going with 1 tight end and 2 wideouts. Snap to LeClaire. He keeps it, goes around the edge, gets outside the edge. 35, 40. First down, St. Joe for LeClaire. Nice job reading on the beer there for the Bears. And that's tough. I mean, and we have talked about it. St. Joe going fast-paced, Lionel Marymount-style football here. LeCaire takes it, hands off to Dixon, comes up 40, 45, 50, 50,
7: there he goes. 40, he's gone.
6: 30, 25, 20, 15, 10, 5, fair touchdown. 60-yard run there by Dixon, 9:25 left to go here in the first quarter. Great blocking up run by that St. Joseph offensive lineman. No one really touched Dixon as he ran against the grain. And what we mean by that is the Mattawan defensive team was flowing to the left. Dixon cut up against them to the right, and they couldn't change their possession quick enough. LeClaire getting ready to kick the extra point. McAndrew snaps it to LeClaire. LeClaire puts it down. Culver, that's probably the deepest we've seen Culver kick an extra point. 9:25 left to go here in the first quarter. Enter St. Joe Bears 7. Madeline Wildcats 0, News Talking Sports, WSJM.
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1: Defensively for the Bears, they force a three and out and then come back with a big 60-yard run by Dixon. Culver getting ready to kick out. Kick off, gets it up, and that is going in the end zone, too. That's two for two for Culver and the Bears. He's going to put the ball at the 20-yard line.
2: And we talked about it before the game. You touched on it. He has become a weapon for St. Joe.
1: He has, yeah. And what you're seeing is the confidence. That extra point could have been a 30-yard field goal. That one cleared the soccer goal out to the track out there.
2: Also, that snap was high, and LeClaire did a fantastic job of bringing it down and setting it up for him.
1: Yeah, LeClaire does a good job. Keegan LeClaire on those. Shout out to McAndrew having to fill in to be the long snapper tonight. Tough job when you have to play upside down. Madawan gets the ball back. Saunders under center. Run kind of a Navy offense there. Hand it off over to the up man for Matt Wildcats. We'll see who that is.
2: Brought down by number 4, number 25. We got a St. Joe player down.
1: Got a bear down. We'll take a break. Nope, he is going to try to get up.
2: Nope,
1: we'll take a break with him. 9:13 left to go here in the first quarter. St. Joe 7, Matt at 1-0. 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
1: Welcome back here to Dickinson Stadium. St. Joe leads 7-0, 9:13 left to go. And that injured player for the Bears, not liking what I'm seeing right now, is Alex Hostetler, a senior. They've got four or five players out there, trainers attending to him, along with Coach Graziano and Coach Prattley, both with their hands on their hips. Hopefully it's not a knee or an ankle. I think they're going to get him up there. And he's played extremely well off the edge this season. One of the many wrestlers on this team. And I had one of the parents text me all the wrestlers who are playing football, so let's see if we can bring that up quickly. But hopefully he can get back in the ballgame. He's come out. He's going to need some help there. Yeah, some of the wrestlers who also play football, you got Malone. You got both LeClaire's doing it. You got Shaz. He's at the monster heavyweight. I like that one. Culver. How about that? Culver playing soccer and football and wrestles.
2: Wow.
1: You don't see a lot of soccer players who wrestle. Licknell wrestles. Bennett, the center, battles with Shaz at the heavyweight. Schmitz at 215. So that's great. You know, and I've always found football programs that have a lot of wrestlers and basketball players do well. Hostetler limping off. In the backfield is Gulo for Wildcat. Saunders under center. Fumble on the ground right there. St. Joe recovered it. Coming through, recovering that is going to be Zorante. That snap did not get all the way to the quarterback, Saunders. Zorante got right on the turf, Mike, and talked to, and got the turnover. And that's the one thing Coach Harbor had talked about pregame. They didn't want to have turnovers. That's a turnover that's really in the bad spot.
2: What a start for St. Joe. What a nightmare for Matawan.
1: We'll see. St. Joe tries to go up quickly. LeClaire coming up under center. Malone and Dixon in split backfield. You got Reed and Mitchell. And they're going up top. There they go. Up to Reed. Catches it. Oh, just out of the stretch of his hands. Nice pass there from Keegan, or from LeClaire out to Reed. When you throw fade patterns, if you miss, you miss deep and wide. If you miss short and gets intercepted. So just out of the reach of Reed. I like that from the Bears.

0: trying to get something quickly against the Wildcats. St. Joe go, no huddle here, down to 20 seconds on the play clock. 8:58 left to go here in the second quarter. St. Joe 7, Mattawan 0. LeClaire looking at the line of scrimmage. Goes up under center, takes the snap, hands it off to Dixon, cuts up the middle, picks up about 3 yards, going to bring up third and 7 now for St. Joe.
1: Dixon has matured as a runner over the past couple of years. He's become more patient, and he allows those holes to develop, follows his blockers quite well.
0: LeClaire gets up under center, hands ball back over to Dixon.
1: Oh,
0: LeClaire keeps it. What a fake. 15-10, 5, touchdown, LeClaire to Bears. What a great fake there.
1: Wow.
0: By LeClaire. He faked their way out like he was handing it off to Dixon.
1: Yeah.
0: Kept it off his hip, ran into the opposite side of the play, and picks up a big touchdown run there for the Bears.
1: And Brett, we talked about that a couple of times last week. His ball fakes have become fantastic.
0: And when you run the veer, or you're going to run deceptive football, which is fine, you've got to be able to carry out the fakes. And the other part of that is Dixon ran the fake like he had the ball,
1: yeah,
0: which helps sell it. McAndrew getting ready to snap to Keegan LeClaire. Culver getting ready to kick. There's the snap, down, kick, up, and good. 8:30 left to go here in the first quarter. It is St. Joe 14. 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
0: Welcome back to Dickinson Stadium. St. Joe just kicked off. Culver put it in the end zone once again, third time so far on the night. 8:30 left to go. 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They're proud to support the award for every game, win or lose. Creative Landscaping has been doing landscaping work for over 50 years, owned by Ryan and Katie Howard, who live right here in the community. Going up under center to Saunders, he's got one player in the backfield. He's going to hand it off, and what a match there. Big play there by the Bears as they hand the ball up to Dockstetter.
1: And Nijin just blew through that line, unblocked, and blew that play up.
0: St. Joe, 92 yards of offense so far compared to 15 for Mattawan. Second and 12 now for the Bears. But right now, this Bear defense is, I mean, you're going on five quarters of outstanding football. Hopefully I didn't jinx them by saying that.
1: No, they're just playing well assignment football. They're playing almost flawless.
0: Saunders rolls out to the right. He can turn up the run. He does turn up the run. Kid picks up about 7 or 8. He's going to bring up a third and about 3 now for the Bears. He broke containment, and that's the one thing Coach Bradley had talked about pregame, Mike. They needed to contain Saunders. He's only a junior. Very good quarterback. You know, Mattawan to me, boy. Oh, we got a holding. Going to have a hold in the backfield against Mattawan. So you're going to negate that and back it up 10 more yards. St. Joe will take the penalty. It's going to be second and 20 now for the Wildcats.
1: Boy, that certainly hurts.
0: You know, Mattawan is a district with the proximity to Kalamazoo and Portage and how fast they have grown. Now, there was a 10-year period. They went from a Class C to a Class A high school. Once they figure out exactly where they're at from a football standpoint, and with their location and facilities, they're going to have families wanting to get in there left and right.
1: They'll be consistently dangerous.
0: Saunders up under center. Dock center in the backfield. Ball kept there, I think, by Saunders. He gets dropped.
1: Fumble on the exchange
0: fumble
1: again.
0: Fumble on it. Man, you would not suspect that from a team that's been averaging 30-plus points a ball game and scored 6-7-7 last week. Brings up 30 and 21 for the Bears. Bears going to go with a nickel coverage coming into the ball game. Young man who we do not have on the roster. Number 89. What name you want to give him?
1: Smith.
0: Well, that's simple. Saunders up under center. Takes the snap, drops back 7. He's getting pressured there by Pitcher. Oh. Mike drops him down in the backfield. I think that was the Pitcher. Nope, that was Zarante. Was that Zarante coming off the backfield?
1: Zarante and three other friends as well.
0: Yeah, they're always friends when good things happen. Well, now you're going to be snapping from the back of your end zone, the Wildcats are. Normally the punter is back about 15 yards. This time he's only going to be 13 yards because the ball's at the 2 to 3 yard line. We'll see if the snap goes over his head. And what were you going to have? Timeout?
5: Timeout.
0: St. Joe taking a timeout. They might want to talk about it, see if they want to go for it. We'll take it with them. 5:54 left to go in the first quarter. It is your St. Joe Bears 14, Mattawan Wildcats 0, 94.9 WSJM.
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0: Welcome back to Dickinson Stadium. St. Joe taking a timeout. Do they want to talk about how they want to handle this punt? There's a punt up and not up. That is a good punt. Keegan LeClaire catching at the 42-yard line. He's at the 35, 30, picks up about 12 yards. He's going to get the ball down at the Mattawan 30-yard line. And again, Mike, St. Joe getting the ball in great field position.
1: Mattawan doesn't look like a team that scored 76 points last week. They look uncomfortable.
0: No, they scored 77. That's what
1: 77?
0: Yeah, 76, you'd have lost.
1: They just look uncomfortable and rattled right now.
0: Well, I think St. Joe's putting a lot of pressure on them, too. Yeah. You know, there's always that change, but I agree with you. They do look rattled a little bit. They got LeClaire in the shotgun formation. Settler still getting attended to on the sideline. Ball handed off in motion to the Bears. That goes off to King. King cuts upfield. He's at the 20, down to 15, down to 12-yard line. First down for the Bears. Correction, it's going to be 16-yard line. No, I was right, 12. Big pickup there by Gabe King. They put King in motion. Dixon is not out there right now for the Bears. Got LeClaire and Malone in the backfield. Shotgun formation. Two wideouts. They got King in motion. Ball handed off to King again. Cuts it upfield. Gets inside the 10. 5. Drop at the 3-yard line. We'll see if that's close enough for another Bear first down. And it is, Mike. Bears racking up first downs like crazy here. That'll be their fourth one already in this first quarter. And the Bears did not kick off. Yeah. Or excuse me, they didn't act the opening kickoff. They kicked off to start this quarter.
1: King read that defensive end really well, made his cut perfectly, and Bears knocking on the door once again.
0: Dixon and Malone coming up there in the backfield, split formation. LeClaire comes up under center, 10 seconds on the play clock. Ball handed off to Malone, cuts it upfield. Ooh, I think is he almost in? No, he's short. He's at just about the 1 yard line. St. Joe trying to get up 21 to nothing here in the first quarter. LeClaire has the ball under center. Going fast-paced football here for the Bears. Handed off to Malone. Cuts it upfield. We've got a flag on the play, Mike, and I think it's going to be a legal procedure on the Bears. They did not get set.
1: A little bit too fast there.
0: Correct. I agree with you. It's just a little bit too fast. Well, we have a lot of scores from our friends in the three-county area coming up here. And we got one coming in already. We've got Edwardsburg leading Pawpaw 7-6 in the Battle of the Unbeatens in Pawpaw. That would be a hard ticket to come by. LeClaire getting in shotgun formation. Back in with him is C.J. Scott. They put Dixon in for motion. Hand the ball. Nope. LeClaire keeps it. Picks up 4 yards. It's going to bring up second and goal here for the Bears. Down to 4:30 left to go here in the first quarter. LeClaire under center. Center is Ethan Evan Bennett. Ball hand up to Dixon. Dixon goes up, bulldozes his way. Touchdown, St. Joe. And Dixon down on the turf. Hopefully it's not his knee. I did not like how he went down, Mike.
1: No, that's not Dixon.
0: That might be Scott there. Now, St. Joe doing what they want on the offensive end, Mike. They are up 20-0, 4:16 left to go here in the first quarter.
1: And importantly, only one miscue so far. They didn't quite get set on that second-to-last play, but that offensive line has been blocking quite well up front.
0: The only thing I'm not liking what I'm seeing so far is, you know, you've got one, maybe now two major players who are hurt in this first quarter. Looking to see if we see Hostetler on the sidelines.
1: He was on the bench for a while and he disappeared.
0: We'll see if he's able to get back into the ball game. Might be one of those things, if you get control of it, you're not going to want him to get back out.
1: And that was Jarvis that was down.
0: And Jarvis had a big catch last week against the Lancers.
1: Yes, he did.
0: And he is limping. I don't know if that's an ankle. Hopefully. You know, there are a couple of different types of ankle sprains. The low one where your foot gets black and blue is the quickest one to come back from. The one that's a high ankle sprain, well, that can take you out for weeks. Bears getting ready to try to convert their third extra point conversion. McAndrew getting ready to snap it. Snap to LeClaire. Down. Fake two-point conversion. LeClaire throws it. He does. Keen LeClaire throws it out to the side. That pass. See who that was that caught that. And that one's the pitcher. Number 99. These are the type of opportunities you try to see what you can do or not do. And that was a great catch by pitcher. He might be advertising to put him on as a tight end going forward. Nice throw there by Keegan, LeClaire. St. Joe getting ready already, Mike. And we still have 4 minutes left to go for the fourth kickoff this quarter.
1: It's been quite some time since St. Joe's jumped on a team like this early in the game.
0: Yeah, because they didn't do it last week against Lakeshore. They didn't do it against Niles, for sure. They didn't do it against Lowell to start. But you hope this is the Bear team that people were hoping to see, and I think coaches were hoping. Culver getting ready to kick off from the 40-yard line. Ball being kind of held there by Keegan LeClaire. Up, and ball's going to be returned there by the Wildcats. He had 15. Oh, what an open field tackle there. Coming up, making a huge open field tackle was Reed for St. Joe. It looked like the Wildcats, and I think, Mike, that was Doxeter, was able to maybe get some open yardage, but Reed come through there and just lit up the Manawan Wildcat player. He'd been better off to let it go into the end zone, because right now the Wildcat get the ball at the 17-yard line.
1: He closed unbelievably fast.
0: He did close. Whoever had him missed the block. Wildcats get the ball under center to Saunders. Saunders hands the ball up the middle. Looks like that was going to Doxeter. He is stopped there by a whole host of Bears. And correction, that was not Doxeter. That was Hussens. And right now, Manawan just trying to find something that would work for them on the offensive end. They have not crossed the 50 or even gotten close to the 50-yard line of St. Joe so far tonight. St. Joe at 127 yards on the ground. You would think it would be more if you're up 22-0, but St. Joe has not had to cover much ground to score. Saunders under center. Four wideouts for the Wildcats. Another fumble on the turf, Mike. But I think the Wildcats, they got that one. And this has got to be frustrating to Coach Harbor to have three fumble exchange from center to the quarterback.
1: And not only that, putting your quarterback in jeopardy, having to jump down on that ball and have people pile on him several times throughout the game, that can end up taking its toll.
0: Third and 10 now for the Wildcats. Other scores going around the area. Lakeshore Trail and Battle Creek at the end of the first quarter, 6-0. Red Arrow Raiders 8, Twin City Sharks 0. Parchment over Water League 14-0. Saunders goes up under center to hand the ball up the middle. I think that ball went up to number 22, Duluth.
1: Zarotny had to stop.
0: Nice tackle there by Zarotny. Brings up fourth down, Mike. Fourth and about four. It's going to force the Wildcats to have to punt again. Are they going for it? No, they're going to punt it. McClair going deep. St. Joe matching up right, taking the wide out for the Wildcats. Saunders gets the ball, kicks it up. Not going to be the greatest. We'll see if it bounces out of bounds, and it does. LeClaire's going to pick it up and go. He picks up 32-yard line. He's up to the 40, knocked out of bounds. A little extracurricular activities. St. Joe again getting the ball in great field position. They're going to get it at their own 44-yard line. Coach Bradley in his seventh season overall for St. Joe, 53-25. If they win here tonight, he becomes the second winningest coach in the history of St. Joe football, trailing Ike Mullenkamp. No one's going to catch Ike Mullenkamp at over 200 wins.
1: I wouldn't imagine so.
0: Seventh, and then overall, Coach Bradley's record is 130 wins against 100 losses. This is his third stop in his career. LeClaire gets the ball. Keeps it, gets out there, 45-50, 45 on the other side, first down for St. Joe. Boy, he wanted to hand that ball off, and I think it was going to go up to Mitchell. Mitchell did a nice job not pulling out of LeClaire's hands. LeClaire at 43 yards of rushing so far tonight, Mike. The Veers running like you like it to be. Dixon, along with Mitchell in the backfield. They're going up top. Reed wide open if he doesn't guess. Wide open, catch him. 10, 15, 5. Touchdown, St. Joe. Wide open to the middle. 44-yard pass from LeClaire to Reed on a quick post route. Madawan was totally confused in that defensive backfield. Reed.
1: Excellent timing. Sure hands. Outran his coverage. St. Joe's is pouring it on right now.
0: Yeah, and we're still in the first quarter. 1:29 left to go here in the first quarter. St. Joe had 28-0. Well, we're going to have a long halftime with them coming. Second half may go quick, though. And what are we going to have? We've got one of the offensive players for the Bears motion is going to back it up 5 yards.
1: Well, he's got the leg to make up for that extra 5 yards, that's for sure.
0: St. Joe will snap the ball at the 8-yard line. LeClaire, Keegan LeClaire's got his knee down at the 15, so it's a 25-yard extra point. Ball snapped by McAndrew, put down by LeClaire. Kick up and good there by Culver. Beautiful Dickinson Stadium, St. Joe 29, Manawan 0, News Talk and Sports 94.9, WSJM.
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0: Welcome back to Dickinson Stadium. St. Joe putting it on here in the first quarter like we haven't seen in a long time, Mike. 29-0. Cover kicks off. Goes deep. It's going to be picked up and returned there by the Wildcats. They're at the 20-25. Open field tackle by Malone. Yeah, was that Malone coming up there?
1: That was Malone.
0: Coming off there, making a great open field tackle, drops the Wildcats again inside the 20 at the 17-yard line.
1: The average start for field position couldn't be a wider disparity between Mattawan and St. Joe right now.
0: Yeah, right now St. Joe is hitting on all cylinders. Mattawan's driving the Model T Ford. Saunders getting ready to go up under center. In the backfield is Dockstetter. Four wideouts now for the Wildcats. Saunders takes the ball, drop a three-step drop, but he's getting pressure, and he's taken down there by two or three Bears. Looks like coming through there for the Bears.
1: 88 Bird.
0: New. He led the way there, and he wants out of the ballgame. Elijah New, defensive tackle, he's limping. That's the only thing that kind of concerns me so far tonight, Mike, is the limping coming into the ballgame. Number 76, Mason Morey. He's a defensive tackle. St. Joe go with their traditional 4-3 front. Inside of 50 seconds, Saunders comes up under center. Four wideouts they put in motion. Number 21, Williams, hand the ball up to him. He goes nowhere. Another big play there by the Brayers. Going to bring up 3rd and 13 for the Wildcats. Whole host of Bears making tackles there. And that probably is going to wind up here our first quarter. And what a quarter it has been here from Dickinson Stadium on homecoming night. St. Joe 29, Mattawan 0. End of the first quarter, New Soft Sports 94.9 WSJM.
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1: Welcome back to Dickinson Stadium. Now I finally get to see what the left side of the football field, the north side, looks tonight, Mike. First time we've been on this side of the field because the entire first game was played on the south side of the 50. Saunders rolls out to his right. He's got room to run, throws it out. He should have took the ball and ran up the field, and DeSetti throws a wide pass wide out over to Hoekstra. It goes out of bounds. It's going to bring up fourth and 14 now for the Wildcats. They're going to have to punt it one more time here tonight. The Bears are going to get the ball in great field position. Back is Saunders to punt. He's going to be punting from his own 5-yard line. Ball snap up, and that is good. Well, that's a nice punt. LeClaire goes and catches that. They're 45-50, 45-40, 35-30, 25-20. Gets dropped down at about the 23-yard line for the Bears. Great return there by Keegan LeClaire.
2: And he was not fast on that. He read his blocking and made perfect choices.
1: He did. Exactly right. He read that. Exactly right. Having great speed is important, but having the ability to read your blockers is as equally important. And that's the difference between middle school, JV, and varsity. St. Joe gets the ball. Great field position. In the backfield is Caden LeClaire at the quarterback. Drops back at the 35. Throws a beautiful post route. Wow. That goes to number 9. Gabe King. Another St. Joe's game. Touchdown here, Mike. 35-0. 11:35 left to go here in the second quarter.
2: St. Joe not afraid to put the ball in the air this week.
1: Well, I think the balanced attack last week the Bears had gave them confidence they could continue to do that.
2: There's that word again, confidence, and it bodes well for the rest of the season.
1: St. Joe looking to go up 36-0 here. 11:35 left to go here. Ball up and down, up and good there by Culver, I believe. That is good. 11:35 left to go here in the second quarter. It is St. Joe 36, Manawan 0, News Talk and Sports, 94.9 WSJM.
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1: Welcome back to Dickinson Stadium. 11:35 left to go here in the second quarter. St. Joe dominating Manawan to start here. Mike, 36-0.
2: What do you tell your kids when this is the way the game is going if you're Coach Harbor?
1: Hey, you got to play for pride. Ball in the end zone. Well, when you're down this much, you just got to work on the next play. There's no 36-point play unless I've missed something lately.
2: Yeah, there's no magic elixir, but it's hard to keep the kids focused, I have to believe, when this is what they're enduring.
1: I think a lot of that could be from the standpoint of just trying to stay positive. And I think that's probably the biggest thing right now.
2: Exactly.
1: Trying to stay positive. St. Joe's positive, I'll tell you that. They've got it rolling here. St. Joe now going right to left on your radio dial or iPad or phone. Saunders under center. Keeps it himself. Goes to the edge. Pitches it. Nice open field tackle there by the Bears. Like that was Keegan LeClaire coming up making that tackle. It's going to bring up second and seven now for the Wildcats. Now you're in position for St. Joe. You play to the half. And probably if it stays like this, each first team gets a series in the third quarter. Then it's reserve time, which they have not gotten a lot of playing time except a little bit last week at Lakeshore. Saunders gets the ball, keeps it himself, goes up to the 25. Beautiful pitch yet. Then a fumble on the ground.
2: St. Joe got it.
1: Right to the Bears.
2: Recovered by 17.
1: Yeah, Wright did a nice job getting that big play there by the Bears. The turnover city here for St. Joe. And again, they are going to get the ball. St. Joe is deep into Mattawan Wildcat territory. So here's how it works. The running clock starts if you're up 35 or more in the second half. If you get up 50 or more at any point, the Super Mercy Rule starts, regardless you're in the first half, first quarter, or fourth quarter. Super Mercy Rule means it stops for nothing. LeClaire in shotgun formation. Next to him, I believe, is Scott. And I think we're going to have a timeout, Mattawan. We'll take it with him. 11:17 left to go here in the second quarter. It is your St. Joe Bears 36. Mattawan 0, News Talk and Sports, WSJM.
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1: Dickinson Stadium. Mattawan taking a timeout. Bears are up 36 to nothing. LeClaire in shotgun formation. Next to him is 20, Scott. He drops back. He's at the 35. Throws it right down the middle. Is that to a wide open? It is. Wide open, Scott out of the backfield. Another St. Joe touchdown here, Mike. Puts the Bears up 42-0 with 11-11 left to go here in the second quarter. We're going to have a long halftime because that's 20 minutes. You can't get running clock at that point. But I think we're going to have running clock in the second half here. St. Joe is on a roll like I have never seen against the Mattawan team. Again, to our listeners, they won last week 77-76. And right now, St. Joe has 231 yards of offense compared to Mattawan's 16.
2: And they did it against a good Battle Creek Central squad.
1: Yeah, Battle Creek Central, 2-1, sat down, get up, and
2: good.
1: That one is good. 42-0, 43-0, St. Joe lead, 11-11 left to go here in the second quarter. We'll keep it here as we go through some scores from around the area. Thank all of our friends. Here's a score that surprised me. End of the first quarter. Berrien Springs 6, Buchanan 6, Lawton rolling over Allegan 18-0. Niles is tied with Otsego 14-all. Marcellus leads Sacred Heart 14-7. South Haven decided they wanted to show up and play. They're leading Paloma 21-0. Battle Creek Central over Lakeshore 6-0. Red Arrow over Twin City 8-0. Parchment over Waterbury 14-0. Wow, what a first quarter here for our first half for the Bears. This is one for the books, Mike. And again, this is not a team that you'd be like, oh, wow, you know, they must be horrible. They're not. Mattawan, again, scored 77 points. Culver kicks off. He's going to squib it. That is going to go in the end zone. And again, St. Joe's defense. We'll put it this way. Mattawan, the only reason my head switched from right to left on the 50-yard line, because we sit right at the 45 to 50-yard line right at midfield, is because the end of the quarter, and they had to switch sides. Otherwise, the entire game has been played in Mattawan's territory in both quarters.
2: St. Joe brought the focus tonight. They brought the discipline.
1: Yeah, they had the one penalty to start the game. They jumped off sides. Since then, it's been pretty much mistake football. In the ball game for Hostetlers, Luke Cush, he's a sophomore defensive end. Saunders in shotgun formation. Hands the ball up. That goes out to Mickelson. Mickelson gets it out. He's brought down. Only a two-yard gain there, Mike, for Wildcats.
2: St. Joe's reading extremely well tonight.
1: Looks like Wright coming up to make that tackle for St. Joe. Brings up second and eight for the Wildcats. Wildcats wearing their white uniforms, dark blue helmets. St. Joe wearing, and they're kind of getting like Oregon. Every game's different what they wear. St. Joe wearing their yellow pants, blue tops, dark blue helmet. Saunders in shotgun, going with three wideouts. Saunders takes the ball, hands it up. No, he's going to keep it upfield, cuts it up. He's at 25. Gets up to about the 27, 28-yard line. It's going to bring up third and short now for the Wildcats. First downs on the night so far. St. Joe with nine. Mattawan with one. We're at third and two with 10:08 left to go here in the second quarter. Our halftime guest for tonight, St. Joe School Board President Kerry Wright. Next week, we really have a true road game as the Bears will travel to Battle Creek Central. This is St. Joe's fourth game, third one at home, and then the other one was at Lakeshore, which is a home away from home type of ball game. Saunders shotgun formation, nobody around him. Got three wideouts. Takes it, hands it up the middle to Mickelson. Mickelson cuts up. He got the first down. He gets about 3 or 4 yards, going to move it up to the 32-yard line. Bears have all three timeouts left. Wildcats have two.
2: And, Brett, that was Mattawan's second down of the entire game.
1: And they're not getting a lot of movement. St. Joe started to get even some subs in. Bo pitcher checking into the ball game. Guessing he is the brother of Chase Pitcher. One's a sophomore, one's a junior. Saunders gets the ball, rolls out to his right. He's getting pressure there by the Bears. Looks like he's going to try it. He does not throw it. Cuts it upfield, knocked out of bounds there by two Bears. Coming up, making that tackle was Lukush, along with number 52, Miles Panchucci. Nice pursuit there by the Bears. It's going to be out of bounds. Only a pickup of 2 yards. It's going to bring up second and eight for the Wildcats. Bears playing in their 4-3 defense.
2: Yeah, he ran about 25 or 30 yards to get game two there.
1: Bears actually getting some other players into the ballgame early, Mike.
2: Great experience.
1: I don't see Schmidt out there. Schmidt on the sideline. Standing next to Graziano. Coach Graziano. Ball hand up over to 28, Sullivan. He's dropped for a loss there. It's going to bring up third and very long there for the McCrushen. Fourth down for the Bears.
2: Bo pitcher again blowing through that line, wrapping him up.
1: Brings pitcher back on the field. Chase pitcher. Third and nine now for the Wildcats. Number 90, River Reeves, he's a sophomore, checking in now for the Bears. Schmidt back into the ball game. Other linebacker back there is Dominic Lignell, is actually playing linebacker. They roll out Saunders. He's going to go in. Picked up there by Schmidt. Knocks him to the ground. Tackle also coming through there was Luke Cush. Nice job, number 44. Only a sophomore. He gets a lot of playing time. It's going to bring up fourth and about five for the Wildcats as we get inside of 8 minutes. Schmidt coming out of the ballgame along with the whole host of Bears as they anticipate Mattawan having to punt the ball once again here tonight. And Mattawan has already punted the ball, Mike, four times. This will be the fifth punt now for the Wildcats as they sprint to get off the field. And they do. LeClaire back there. We'll see if he can break one here, Mike. Nice punt. LeClaire picks it at the 23-yard line. He's at the 25, cuts it up to 30. 35, gets dropped there about 34-yard line. Bears going to get the ball. Might be the worst field position all night.
2: You took the words right out of my mouth. I think this is their worst, and considering it's at the 34-yard line, that's a telltale sign of the game right there.
1: That was a tough game for the Wildcats. You know, you spend three-plus hours to win a what was, and probably will stand for a long time, the highest-scoring offensive game in the history of high school football, and then you have to come play this. This is tough. St. Joe in the wishbone. They've got Dixon, Malone, and Scott in the backfield. Under centers, LeClaire. LeClaire hands it up to Malone. Cuts up the field, picks up about 3 yards, maybe two. It's going to bring up second and eight for the Bears. St. Joe on the night. You've got Dixon with 66 yards. LeClaire with 44. King with 27. LeClaire 3 of 4 on the night with 97 yards of passing. LeClaire under center, wishbone formation for the Bears. LeClaire gets it, hands it up over. I think that goes off to King. King gets up about another 3 yards, maybe two. And correction, that was handoff to number 20, Mitchell.
2: Correction. Zero, Mitchell.
1: Zero is Mitchell. 20 is Scott. 10 is Dixon. Just a lot of zeros to pick up here. Brings up 3rd and 5 for the Bears. LeClaire on the center. That time he hands it off to Scott. He's dropped for a loss, Mike, of 1 yard. It's going to bring up 4th and 6 now for the Bears. We'll see if they're going to go for the punt. If we see Culver go out there, then you're going to see that, and they are going to punt it. It'll be the first time the Bears have been stopped so far tonight on the offensive end.
2: But that's okay. They've been nothing but successful thus far.
1: St. Joe getting everything set. 5:52 left to go here in the second quarter. St. Joe 43. Mattawan 0 on homecoming night here at Dickinson Stadium. Punt there by Culver. Good punt there.
2: Nice punt.
1: Drives back the Mattawan receiver, and that was number 14, Overmeyer. Overmeyer fair catches it. He's going to pick it up at the Wildcat 24-yard line. St. Joe next week travels to Battle Creek Central. Bearcats at 2-1. Wildcats just looking to get something going offensively, Mike. Right now, St. Joe has 226 yards of offense compared to only 33 for Mattawan. And St. Joe gets the ball back to start the second half. St. Joe has all their timeouts left right now. And a lot of the reserves for the Bears are actually getting action here in the first half. Right now, it's all reserves out there against Mattawan's number one. Saunders gets the ball. Mahoney in motion. Tackle there brought down by the Bears.
2: And something that doesn't really tell the story, Mattawan has only the 2 first downs. St. Joe only has 9 first downs. But that's because they've had these explosive plays.
1: Yeah, they've had some big plays here so far tonight. This is big for St. Joe's reserves, your second and third team. No, they work hard. Now they want to be able to get some action.
2: Valuable experience for later on in the season.
1: Saunders and shotgun in the backfield. Looks like number 24, Gulo. Saunders gets the ball and shotgun. They roll everybody out. They want to go deep, but it's taken away. Chasing him for the Bears. Looks like they're going to throw it up. Ball knocked out of bounds there. Good job and good defense there coming up. Knocking the ball out of bounds for the Bears.
2: Bo Pitcher.
1: Number 22, Bo Pitcher. How many pitchers are there?
2: He timed that leap perfectly and knocked it out of bounds.
1: Hey, you got Bo. You got Chase. Yeah, I know I'm missing one other then. Was there another one that I missed? Well, 2 is enough, right?
2: 2 is enough right now.
1: Good job by the Bears. Brings up 3rd and 7 for the Wildcats. 4:44 left to go here in the second quarter. Shotgun formation now for Mattawan. They roll Saunders out to the left. He's getting pushed. Nice play, nice pass there. Pass was caught there by Mattawan. Looks like it was caught by number 22, Duluth. Only a third first down here of the night.
8: 8 yards on the first.
1: For Mattawan, brings up first and 10. 4:30 left to go here in the second quarter. Mattawan has the ball at their own 38-yard line. They have not crossed the 40, much less the 50, offensively the entire night. Saunders in shotgun formation. Takes the snap, hands the ball up the middle to McWinney.
2: For maybe a yard.
1: He picks up 1 yard. Whole host of Bears getting in on that tackle.
2: And St. Joe is subbing in on defense like crazy now. Keeping him fresh.
1: Mike's trying to track who's making the tackles. When you have five of them, it's kind of hard to figure out which number's coming up.
2: A pile of Bears.
1: Shotgun for the Bears, or for the Wildcats. Saunders rolls out to his right. Wide open up underneath there. Nice catch and pitch there by Overmeyer, number 14. He gets to the 50-yard line, picks up a first down.
2: Brought down by King.
1: This is a good chance. You know, and players who don't start, this is their chance on film to show the coaches what they can do.
2: Well,
1: so, you know, players always want to play more. Who doesn't, right?
2: Of course.
1: But you got to show it. You can't talk it. You got to show it.
2: And even more so, you're doing it on homecoming evening.
1: Yeah, it does make a difference. Homecoming, I think, means a lot more when you're a junior and senior.
2: Certainly it does.
1: Saunders gets the ball, hands it up the middle. That ball goes up to number 23, Karras. Picks up a big yard correction. That was number 22, DeLuke. Biggest play of the night for Mattawan. Inside of 3 minutes, they get the ball down to the St. Joe 36-yard line. St. Joe will get the ball to start the second half. St. Joe would like to go into the locker room with a shutout.
2: A good moral victory for your first half. Even though you do have your reserves in.
1: Oh, there's pressure on them to perform.
2: Certainly is.
1: Wildcat in motion. Saunders hands the ball up over to DeLuke. He gets up for about 5 yards. No, it's going to be about 6 yards, Mike. It's going to be second and four now for the Wildcats as we get down to 2:10 left to go here in the second quarter. It's homecoming here from Dickinson. St. Joe, halftime will be about 5 minutes longer, which is good. They're going to name the homecoming King and Queen. They wanted to know if I wanted to try on the King's crown. But I'm like, no, that's for Dave Wolf when they carry him down the bleachers that night.
2: We will never forget that moment.
1: That was a great moment. You know, Dave, this is how they treated kings back in the old days. Shotgun for Saunders. Drops back. No, he's rolling out to the left. They got good containment. Throw it up the middle. Nice pass there. Picked up there by the Wildcats. Goes out of bounds. Nope, he stays inbounds. Oh, there could be a fumble. Nope.
2: They're gonna call him down.
1: They called him down. That pass was the number 23, Karras. And we're going to have a timeout, I think. Timeout, Mattawan. 1:20 left to go here in the second quarter. It's St. Joe 43. Mattawan 0. 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
1: Back to Dickinson Stadium. What a great game here going on tonight. St. Joe leading Mattawan 43-0, Mike. Getting a lot of scores from our friends from around the area. End of the first quarter, Hartford 7, Saugatuck 7. Halftime, Dowagiac 6, Battle Creek Penfield 0. Dowagiac, I had a chance to see them a couple weeks ago. They've got a good young coach, good staff. They're going to be good in a couple years. Saunders and shotgun. Rolls out to his left, keeping Kamen. There's got to be a hold. But it's still, yeah, there's a flag and a sack.
2: Yep.
1: We'll see what St. Joe does. I think he declined the penalty. Make it, well, maybe not. It's a minute 13. You might want to take it because it's from the spot of the foul, not from the line of scrimmage. And the hold happened about 7 yards deep behind the center. St. Joe did decline it.
2: Oh, they declined.
1: Right now, St. Joe 235 yards of offense compared to Matawan's 94. .113 left to go. Saunders in shotgun formation. Takes ball, rolls out to the right. Coming in is a bunch of Bears. Caught there by number 24, Gulo, for Matawan. Going to have a timeout taken by Matawan. He's in bounds. 50 seconds left to go as the clock keeps running. Is that like the Michigan clock? Oh, that's right. That clock didn't run. It's going to be 2nd and 8. We'll take a timeout. St. Joe 43, Matawan 0. News Talking Sports, WSJN.
10: 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MHSAA.com